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1: With SRN News, I'm John Scott. We're just 9 days out from America 250 celebrations on the 4th of July, and gas prices coming down a bit ahead of a massive holiday travel getaway. Correspondent Laura Winters reports.
2: AAA estimates more than 72 million Americans will be on the move ahead of America 250 4th of July celebrations taking place in every state. As for getting there, 4.9 million will take a train or bus, 5.9 million are scheduled to fly, and more than 61 million expected to drive. Which leads us to the price of gas, regular unleaded on average down to $3.92 a gallon. That's down from an average of $4.51 a gallon a month ago. Laura Winters reporting.
1: Venezuelans searching for survivors beneath collapsed buildings and rescue teams racing to the areas hardest hit by a pair of powerful earthquakes that rocked northern Venezuela, killing at least 188 people, trapping more than 200. The 7.2 and 7.5 magnitude earthquakes that hit Wednesday evening, the strongest in Venezuela in more than a century. Meantime, federal officials moving quickly.
3: Secretary of State Marco Rubio says the United States is mobilizing to assist Venezuela following a devastating earthquake.
4: We're already deploying search and rescue teams from Fairfax County, Virginia, and Los Angeles. There'll be some others we'll add. That's their most immediate need right now is search and rescue efforts. They have a bunch of collapsed buildings, and so they'll need a lot of help in terms of digging through that.
3: More U.S. help is expected as recovery efforts continue. Willie Nelson, The White House.
1: The U.S. economy expanding at a solid and unexpected 2.1% annual pace from January through March, according to the Commerce Department. In its final estimate of first quarter growth, the growth in gross domestic product marked a rebound from a sluggish 0.5% in the last 3 months of 2025. This is SRN News. Americans are embracing chatbots.
5: They are powered by artificial intelligence and can simulate interactions with an actual human being. According to a new poll from the Pew Research Center, most people use chatbots to help them with work or school or to search the web for information. But the poll finds a disturbing number of Americans, 10% now, are using chatbots for emotional support, and 4% admit they use them for companionship. Young people are adopting the technology faster than older folks. Michael Harrington reporting.
1: The Supreme Court barring a former Louisiana inmate from suing prison officials who cut his dreadlocks in violation of his religious beliefs. The justices ruling against Damon Landor, who is a Rastafarian, holding that a federal law designed to protect inmates' religious rights, it does not permit lawsuits for money damages. This is SRN News. Mortgage rates have inched up.
6: Mortgage buyer Freddie Mac says the average rate on a 30-year mortgage rose this week to 6.49%. The average rate has been hovering around 6.5% over the past 6 weeks. Mortgage rates have been mostly trending higher since late February as the war with Iran drove up oil prices and expectations for higher inflation. That pushed up the long-term bond yields that lenders use as a guide to pricing home loans. While average long-term mortgage rates remain lower than they were this time last year, their upward trend has weighed on home sales this year. I'm Alex Vega.
1: Apple announcing an increase in prices for Macs and iPads, citing a memory chip shortage brought on by the artificial intelligence boom. The Cupertino, California-based company calling the demand spike an unprecedented challenge for the consumer electronics industry. Analysts expect iPhone prices to rise later this year also. More details at srnnews.com.
7: 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He is Robert Easterling of Anderson, South Carolina. He sponsors in honor of his father, L.C. 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Right now in Greenville, it's fair skies and still about 80 degrees outside. Going to be a nice evening, mostly clear, low down around 68 degrees. And tomorrow, there's a chance for some afternoon thundershowers, but mostly sunny and a high of 89 degrees. That'll be the same on Saturday, as well as on the Lord's Day on Sunday. High temperature on Sunday, however, 94 degrees. Coming up, the Justice family is going to sing for us, He's My Shepherd, Simple Faith Quartet, Somebody Prayed for Me, and the Rebels Quartet, Did You Ever Think to Pray? The Bach family, Mercy Seat, and McCamey's Christ Still Lives. New Mercy Trio, I'll Never Get Over, The Blood I'm Under. Charles Johnson and the Revivals will sing, Fill My Cup, Lord, and the Veterans Quartet, Keep Your Eyes Upon Jesus. Stay with us, won't you, and enjoy all the good sounds that come to you from your preaching station here in WTBI, 91.5 FM on the FM dial. Thank you for tuning in, and stay with us, won't you?

heaven. Hallowed be thy name. Yes, thy kingdom come, and your precious will be done on earth as it is in heaven. Precious Father, give us this day our daily bread, and forgive us, Lord, of all.

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1: With SRN News, I'm John Scott. Secretary of State Marco Rubio says the State Department and Pentagon will work together to provide humanitarian aid to the people affected by dual earthquakes in Venezuela.
2: We've already stood up our disaster response teams at the Department of State and our humanitarian efforts. It's something we did very well in Jamaica after that storm, and it's something we're really prepared to do now. So I've already spoken to Secretary Hegseth. The Department of War is going to have to play a big logistical role here because they have the ability to land in challenging places.
1: The death toll at 188, which is expected to rise. Florida Governor Ron DeSantis says Alligator Alcatraz is closing.
3: The quickly built tent detention center, built in the Florida swamps, processed about 21,000 people. Federal officials say they no longer need the extra capacity because they now have more permanent facilities.
4: So, but it served its purpose for the time. You know, now that they have resources, it is the federal government's responsibility to be able to process these folks, right? We stepped up because there was a gap.
3: Immigration advocates criticized the center for unsafe and inhumane conditions. Detainees reported issues like poor access to lawyers, unsanitary conditions, and insect infestations. I'm Lisa Dwyer.
1: A top official at the National Park Service says a liner along the bottom of the Lincoln Memorial reflecting pool was cut with a sharp knife or razor this month, causing damage to the foam sealant installed as part of a $16 million rehabilitation project. The Supreme Court has struck down a Hawaii law requiring people to get permission to carry guns into places such as stores and hotels. The decision is the High Court's latest ruling backing Second Amendment rights. President Trump's administration opposed the law. This is SRN News.
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1: With SRN News, I'm John Scott. Secretary of State Marco Rubio says the State Department and Pentagon will work together to provide humanitarian aid to the people affected by dual earthquakes in Venezuela.
2: We've already stood up our disaster response teams at the Department of State and our humanitarian efforts. It's something we did very well in Jamaica after that storm, and it's something we're really prepared to do now. So I've already spoken to Secretary Hegseth. The Department of War is going to have to play a big logistical role here because they have the ability to land in challenging places.
1: The death toll at 188, which is expected to rise. Florida Governor Ron DeSantis says Alligator Alcatraz is closing.
3: The quickly built tent detention center, built in the Florida swamps, processed about 21,000 people. Federal officials say they no longer need the extra capacity because they now have more permanent facilities.
4: So, but it served its purpose for the time. You know, now that they have resources, it is the federal government's responsibility to be able to process these folks, right? We stepped up because there was a gap.
3: Immigration advocates criticized the center for unsafe and inhumane conditions. Detainees reported issues like poor access to lawyers, unsanitary conditions, and insect infestations. I'm Lisa Dwyer.
1: A top official at the National Park Service says a liner along the bottom of the Lincoln Memorial reflecting pool was cut with a sharp knife or razor this month, causing damage to the foam sealant installed as part of a $16 million rehabilitation project. The Supreme Court has struck down a Hawaii law requiring people to get permission to carry guns into places such as stores and hotels. The decision is the High Court's latest ruling backing Second Amendment rights. President Trump's administration opposed the law. This is SRN News. The Episcopal Church continues to shrink.
5: The denomination is selling its headquarters building in New York, just the latest mainline Protestant church to downsize as its membership declines. The Episcopal Church has lost over 55% of its members in recent decades, while the United Methodist Church is down 65%, and the Presbyterian Church USA has lost 75%. In each case, the decline was precipitated by leadership deciding to move left, embracing gay marriage and the LGBT agenda in general. Michael Harrington reporting.
1: The Egyptian courts have sentenced a Christian to 5 years at hard labor for posting videos on YouTube that compare the beliefs of Christianity to those of Islam. Augustino Summit was found guilty of contempt of religion and misuse of social media. The case illustrates the plight of Christians in Egypt, where they make up just 10% of that country's population. This is SRN News. Detroit Lions player Terrion Arnold charged in Tampa, Florida, with leading a plot to detain and pistol whip three people whom he believed had stolen from him. The crimes could carry a sentence of up to life in prison. He remains locked up until the next hearing on Monday. A lot of Americans say they're getting scammed.
6: In a poll by the Associated Press and the NORC Center for Public Affairs Research, 58% of U.S. adults say that every day they receive text messages, phone calls, or online ads they suspect are scams. And about 30% say they've personally been scammed into giving away money or personal information. In a separate survey conducted by Gallup and the Stop Scams Alliance, people who say they or someone they know who's been scammed have lost more than $500. But Gallup says 75% said they never reported getting scammed because they thought it wouldn't make a difference in getting their money back. Donna Water, Washington.
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We're right outside of our studios right now. We have fair skies, and it's 78 degrees now, and going down to 68 degrees under mostly clear skies tonight. 89 degrees tomorrow, a 30% chance of shower in the afternoon, and 70 degrees overnight. Saturday's going to be a nice day to be outside, 82 degrees, and sunny, and then the Lord's Day, same thing, but a little warmer, 94 degrees. 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Easterling. 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Coming up, the Songfellows are going to come sing for us, Listen, and then the Lawsons come around with I Am Blessed, Victorious Valley, Trophy of Grace, and then the Burns Brothers, Haven of Rest. McCamey's come along to sing When He Comes, and then Marvin Harris will sing I Know He Cares For Me. Carol Roberts, More Alive. The Harvest Time program comes on at 9:30, and from Resaca, Georgia, with Dr. Stennett Ballou. And then at 9:45, we have from the Strength for Today from Danville, Virginia, right out of my brain. Thank you so much for listening to WTBI. We're so glad to be here and be a blessing to you. Stay with us now and enjoy all the good sounds that come to you from WTBI.

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3: Thank you and greetings, radio friends. What a joy and privilege it is to come to your place of listening and share together with you another Harvest Time broadcast. How I praise the Lord for this open door, this heaven-bought privilege that our Lord allows us day after day, together by the radio, open His eternal Word and study the Word of God together. I trust that if it's at all possible, you'll take the time out, get your Bible, and follow along with us as we open the Word of God today. We're turning in our Bible again to the book of 1 John, and we're continuing our study on the subject dealing with doubts. As I travel across this country week after week and preach the Word of God, I find many people who battle with doubts. And as I've said earlier, it seems there are some preachers who delight in preaching to raise question marks instead of preaching to give answers. Again, I make myself clear and plain. We need preaching that causes those who are not truly saved to see the light so that they would come under conviction and be saved by the grace of God. But we also need some preaching that establishes our members in truth of the Word of God. The Bible said, "You shall know the truth, and the truth shall make you free." We're dealing this week on the subject dealing with doubt. I know I'm saved by the word of a holy God. Salvation is a no-so experience that you encounter when you're saved by the marvelous grace of God. And we're looking at the facts of the Word of God to establish assurance of our salvation. May I just say again, I'm aware of the fact that I cannot produce assurance, and I'm not trying to. That is the work of the Holy Spirit. But I am simply preaching the Word of God because that is what the Holy Spirit uses to establish assurance. Just as in conviction of sinners, I cannot convict a sinner. But the Holy Ghost uses the Scriptures to produce conviction and conversion in the life of a sinner, bringing them to Christ and saving them by the marvelous grace of God. But again, 1 John chapter 5, verse number 13 says, "These things have I written unto you that believe on the name of the Son of God, that you may know that you have eternal life." And so here in 1 John, we have five chapters that are given to us that we may know that we're saved by God's amazing grace. Let me repeat a story that I mentioned, I believe, on Monday's broadcast. I was preaching a meeting. One night, a lost church member was saved during the altar service. As we were leaving the building that night, another lady in the church came by and said to the preacher, "Preacher, pray for me. I'm not sure that I'm saved." And the pastor said to her something I had never heard before. He said, "Go home and read 1 John. It will talk to you. It will tell you if you're saved, and it will tell you if you're not saved. So if you are struggling with doubts, then I say to you, get in the Bible, turn to the book of 1 John, and just consume those five chapters over and over again until the Spirit of God, using the Word of God, settles your situation in your heart before God." What I mean by that is, if you're unsaved, He'll reveal that to you. If you are saved, He will reveal that to you. And you can know you're saved. You don't have to go through life wondering, hoping, guessing. No, my friend, "These things have I written unto you that believe on the name of the Son of God, that ye may know." If I were to ask you, as you listen to the Harvest Time broadcast in my voice right this moment, do you know you're saved? Do you know you're going to heaven? What if you were to die in the condition you're in right now? What if you had to face God at the judgment in the exact condition you're in right now? Do you know you're saved? Well, if you do not know that, then you can know it by the word of God. And that's what we're looking at. Then if you are saved and you're not sure, you can find assurance in the same scriptures. On yesterday, I pointed out two passages to you. In 1 John chapter 2, verse number 3 through verse number 5, the Bible said, "And hereby we know that we know him if we keep his commandments. He that saith, I know him, and keepeth not his commandments, is a liar, and the truth is not in him." So we found out, first of all, God gives us as assurance verses of our salvation to deal with our doubts. We look at ourselves and we face these verses by asking the question, do we desire to keep the teaching, the commandments of the Word of God? Is there something inside you that causes you to strive to live by the precious Word of God? If you're saved, there is. And if there is not something in you that causes that, then you are not saved by the grace of God. Then we looked in the book of 1 John, chapter number 3, verse number 7 through verse number 9. And we found out in those verses of Scripture that Christians do not live a life of habitual and willful sin. Friend, listen to me. If you had rather live sinful than live godly, there is great room for questioning your salvation. You see, salvation is not a profession that you made some years ago at an altar in a revival service, but it's not had any effect on your life. No, my friend, salvation is a living experience with a living God living inside you. And if God is in you, he is not going to allow you to willful sin against him. I pointed out to you on yesterday from Hebrews chapter number 12 that God will chasten you if you're one of his sons. And if you do not have chastisement, then there's good Bible evidence you do not belong to God. So examination number one, do I love his word and do I strive to live by the word of God? Examination number two, do I live in willful sin or do I live and strive to live a life of righteousness and holiness before God? Now, examination number three is found in 1 John chapter 3, verse number 14. Here the word of God said very plainly, we know that we have passed from death unto life because we love the brethren. And then he goes a little farther and he said, he that loveth not his brother abideth in death. Whosoever hateth his brother is a murderer. And we know that no murderer hath eternal life abiding in him. So God said, examination number four, as you look at yourself in the mirror of the word of God, can you say to yourself, I love my brothers and sisters in the Lord. I love the church. I love God's people. And my friend, let me just say this. I do not believe you love them if you don't go to meeting with them, if you do not worship with them. If you love God, you will love his house. You'll love his people. You'll love the service of God. And you will attend the services at the house of God. We know we've passed from death unto life because we love the brethren. The word love here is not just an effectual love. It's not just a sensual love, but it is a committing love. It is a love that causes us to go out of our way to express it. We know that we've passed from death unto life because we love the brethren. Could I have your attention just a moment? It always amazed me at the folk who claim they're saved. They claim they're going to heaven and they're going to live eternally with the Lord and the saints up there. But yet you cannot get them to the house of God on Sunday morning, much less Sunday night and prayer meeting night, to worship for a couple of hours with the Lord and with his people. Friend, listen to me. May I speak plainly to you? If what I had would not get me out of bed on Sunday morning and take me to the house of God, then I would not trust it to get me out of the grave on resurrection morning and take me to heaven. If what I had would not get me out under the cover, I would not trust it to get me out under the clods when Jesus comes again. If you're saved, you can honestly say, I love the church. I love God's people. I love to meet together with God's people. So he said, we know we've passed from death unto life because we love the brethren. And then he goes on as if that's not enough to give us the negative side. He said, he that loveth not his brother abideth in death. Now what does he mean? Well, sinners are dead in trespasses and in sin. And if you do not have an honest love for God's people in your heart, then that's good evidence you're not saved. But on the other hand, if you do love God's people, there's something down inside of you. The Bible said the love of Christ constraineth us, and it causes you to want to be over at the house of God, and it causes you not only to want to, but to be there and worship together, sing together, pray together, fellowship together with God's people. Then that's good evidence you're saved. Ask yourself the question, do you love God's people? And God said, if you do not love them, you abide in death. And then the Bible goes a step farther, and I know this is strong, but the Bible said in verse number 15, whosoever hateth his brother is a murderer, and we know that no murderer hath eternal life abiding in him. Now, if you want to know whether you're saved or not, ask yourself the question and face it honestly. Do you love the brethren? If you do not, then you abide in death. Then ask yourself the question, do you have hatred in your heart for the brethren? God said, he that hateth his brother is a murderer. And God plainly said, and we know that no murderer hath eternal life abiding in him. What a test for us to face. Very plain, very simple, very easily understood. We who are saved know that we pass from death unto life because we love the brethren. We love God's people. And if we do not love them, God said, we are still abiding in death. We're still sinners, dead in trespasses and in sin. And then God goes even a step farther to say, if you hate your brother, you're a murderer. And we know that no murderer hath eternal life abiding in him. So God said, if you want to know for sure you're saved, face the fact, how do you feel about keeping God's word? If you're saved, you not only desire to keep it, but you strive to keep it. How do you feel about sin? If you love to sin and you practice sin willfully and habitually, then God said you're not saved. But if you have a hatred for sin and want to serve God, then you've got a right to assurance in your salvation in that test. And then test number three, ask yourself, do you love God's people? Do you love the brethren? God said if you do, then you have passed from death unto life. But he said if you do not love them, you still abide in death. And he said if you hate your brother, you're a murderer. And we know that no murderer hath eternal life abiding in him. Father, take the word, use it to your glory. I pray in Jesus' name, amen and amen.
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1: This is Pastor Walter Yancey, and I welcome you to another broadcast of Strength for Today. The grace of God comes from faith in the Word of God, and that's why we're here today, to see the church encouraged and the lost to hear the gospel and be saved by God's grace. Please take your Bibles and let's go now to the auditorium of Timberlake Baptist Church for the preaching of the Bible today. Today's message is going to be a little different, but I think it's important. Psalms chapter number 20 and verse number 5. That's where we're going to start this morning. Psalms chapter 20 and verse number 5. It says, "We will rejoice in thy salvation, and in the name of our God we shall set up our what? Our banners." Everybody raise your banner. Wave it. Come on. That's our banner. Say amen. Amen. The Christian flag on the battlefield and in their palaces and nations in Old Testament times, they would hang banners associated with their nation and their deities that they worshiped. And this is the banner of our deity, the Lord and Savior Jesus Christ. Amen. The cross is the true symbol of the church. I want you to take this flag, put it somewhere prominent, and let everybody know who your Savior is. Amen. That's why we gave you these this morning, because we've got a problem in our nation right now, a serious one. And before I even get into it, I want to talk about our Christian flag first. First of all, the white in our Christian flag represents purity. It represents peace and holiness. And it signifies the sinless nature of the Lord Jesus Christ and our hope of salvation. The blue behind the cross symbolizes faithfulness, loyalty, and the waters of baptism. It reflects the trust Christians place in God and the promise of eternal life. Aren't you glad you're going to heaven when you die? So that's what you think of when you see that blue. Then the red of the cross itself on the back of the blue there stands for the sacrifice and the bloodshed of Jesus Christ. This color is a reminder of Christ's crucifixion and the redemption that comes through his sacrifice. When we see that red cross, that reminds us of what it cost Jesus to save our soul. This is a precious banner. And every time you see it, you should think about that purity, that loyalty, and that sacrifice that we see. And we ought to be proud of the Christian flag. The Christian flag was designed in the late 19th century, specifically on September the 26th of 1897. It was during a Sunday school event at Brighton Chapel in Coney Island, New York. Charles Overton, who was the superintendent of Sunday school, proposed the idea of the flag to represent Christianity, leading to the creation of this, the Christian flag. And I think Sunday school brought forth a great thing, don't you? I want to say something this morning. Very carefully, I want you to understand and hear me. If you don't know the truth, you can't defend the truth. But also, if you don't point out a lie, you don't know what the deception is. Now, thank God when I wave this flag, I've got no concern. Everything in this flag is wonderful. It's beautiful. It's pure. It's loyal. It's sacrificial. It cost Jesus his life to save my soul. And I thank God for the Christian flag, and we ought to be proud of it. Because today, they're pushing another flag. Ken Vipperman will tell you, you go to Richmond, and in Richmond, all over Richmond, you see pride flags hanging on churches and businesses. If they knew the truth, a church would never hang a pride flag on its building. Amen or amen. I want to share with you this morning the abomination of this pride flag and why Christians should have no part of it. The Major League Baseball player that wrote the verse on his cap, he's going through a lot of pressure right now because he stood against the pride flag, and he didn't want to wear it. And he put a scripture on his ball cap that made sure that the world knew what the truth was on that thing. And listen, we ought to brag on our Savior. The world's bragging on their flesh and on their sin, boasting of their rebellion against God and His Word. Christians should have no part of anything that rebels against God or God's Word. Do you agree with that this morning? We should have no part of it at all. Man like Satan feels he's smarter than God, the Creator. Romans chapter 1, verse 21. The Bible makes something very clear. And amen means let it be so. Because that when they knew God, listen, they knew Him, they knew who He was, they glorified Him not as what? As God. Neither were thankful, but became vain. That word vain is a $100 word for selfish. They became vain in their imaginations, the thoughts of their mind. Here's what's wrong with the world today. Their mind is running the world instead of following the Word of God. And their foolish heart was darkened. We're living in a dark land. A lot of people's hearts are darkened with sin. Professing themselves to be wise, they became fools. And they changed the glory of the uncorruptible God into an image like to the corruptible man. And to birds and four-footed beasts and creeping things. Wherefore God also gave them up to uncleanness through the lust of their own hearts. Listen to those who say homosexuality and lesbianism is not in the Bible. Here it is. To dishonor their own bodies between themselves. Who changed the truth of God into a lie. God made one man and one woman. That's the way He meant for it to be. And worship and serve the creature more than the Creator. Today it's more important how people's feelings are than how God's Word is. I want to tell you something, folks. We're all going to have our feelings hurt. Get over it. God's right and man is wrong. And then the Bible says, who's blessed forever. What does that word say? Let me tell you something. When this is all said and done, they can cry all the lies and deceptions they want to. They can promote all the sin they want to. God is still going to be right. And at the great white throne judgment, they're not going to have no pride flags there. They're not going to open their mouth there. I heard one man say one time, when I get to heaven, if there's a God, I'm going to tell Him what I think. No, you won't. You'll fall on your face before Almighty God. You'll not tell Him what you think. Man can propose. Man can suppose. Man can even impose laws. But God will dispose of it all because He's the Creator and He's the controller of this universe. Churches across our country are foolishly and disobediently raising that pride flag, not understanding the demonic symbol it truly is. They're wanting to say, we ought to love everybody. And I agree with that. We ought to love everybody. But we ought to tell everybody who the devil is. Amen. We ought to tell everybody the lies the devil is telling. We're in a demonic world now. It all started years ago with cartoons, with the Smurfs and all these things coming on TV and all these demonic characters now that are out and about. It all started with the Wizard of Oz. I'll just be honest with you. Trying to soften people to all this demonic stuff so they'd let it come into their hearts and minds so it would darken their minds to the light of the truth of the Word of God. Unity with men at the expense of truth, the truth of doctrine, is a flawed and failed philosophy being propagated by the ecumenical movement of these last days. Now, folks, I love everybody, but I'm not going to compromise the Word of God to make them feel good. That's not my job. That's not my responsibility. The truth will set you free, but a lie will bind you to hell. And these churches are selling out the truth of God so that everybody can just get along. How many people have you ever seen get together and got along? I mean, it ain't going to happen. I had a man come in church this morning. I said, what's the matter with you? He said, I'm mad at my wife. I thought, Lord have mercy. I told JB to hit the altar right then and there. Ask God to forgive him before church even started this morning. People just don't get along, do they? We don't. We're humans. But you're not going to sacrifice the truth for unity. That is wrong. That is ecumenicalism, and it's wrong. It's flawed. Man must surrender to God and to God Almighty, not mankind. I bow to God. I'm not bowing to man. He should seek people with God, not other men. We should seek the Lord, not men. This pride flag is full of extreme rebellion against God Almighty. And what he says in his word is truth. This pride flag is fully fledged modern apostasy in its most egregious form. And these two symbols, the Christian flag and the pride flag, stand on opposing sides. They don't come together in any way, shape, or form. The cross is the true symbolic emblem of the church. And that was and is a part of God's redemptive plan for man. This tells a story how to get to heaven. That other flag will tell you how you can go straight to hell. That's what it'll do. Now, let's look at number two already, 1 John 4:2. Hereby know ye the Spirit of God. Every spirit that confesseth Jesus Christ is come in the flesh is of God. And every spirit that confesseth not Jesus Christ is come in the flesh is not of God.
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5: With SRN News, I'm John Scott. The British military said a vessel was hit by a projectile off the coast of Oman. Because of that, a UN agency paused the evacuation of ships through the Strait of Hormuz. The strike followed the passage of several tankers that used a route backed by the UN. The plan to move stranded ships out of the Persian Gulf through the strait will now be on hold until the agency can confirm safety guarantees. One U.S. official said the vessel was hit by an Iranian drone. A man who set a Virginia councilman on fire last year has been sentenced to 40 years in prison.
6: Shotzi Buck Hayes pleaded guilty in April to one count each of attempted first-degree murder and aggravated malicious wounding in the 2025 attack on Lee Vogler. Witnesses say Buck Hayes walked into Vogler's Danville office with a bucket of gasoline, doused him, chased him from the building, and set him ablaze. Vogler suffered burns over 60% of his body. Vogler made an emotional statement about how the attack had altered his life. Buck Hayes also spoke, repeating that he was motivated by an alleged affair between Vogler and Buck Hayes' wife. I'm Lisa Dwyer.
5: As Europe bakes, the UK recording its hottest June day, 96.4 degrees Fahrenheit.
7: I'm here in London covering yet another hot day. People are doing as much as they can do to stay cool, drinking water, seeking out parks and shady areas, and avoiding the hottest part of the day. Hundreds of schools across England and Wales are closed due to the heat. Many train operators urged passengers not to travel unless it's absolutely essential. It comes as a record-breaking heat waves continue to scorch many parts of Western Europe. France, Italy, and Spain have also issued warnings about the risks of extreme heat for tens of millions of people.
5: Correspondent Kwayan Ha. This is SRN News. A pro-life message will accompany the 4th of July this year. Correspondent Michael Harrington has the report.
8: The group Created Equal is organizing demonstrations in Washington, D.C. from June 30th through Independence Day to remind Americans of the plight of unborn babies. Created Equal spokesman Mark Harrington says, quote, "Our founders' vision is not complete, and it will remain incomplete until preborn children are protected and abortion is outlawed in America." Demonstrations will take place on Capitol Hill, at the Supreme Court, and on the National Mall. Michael Harrington reporting.
5: The World Cup reaching its midpoint with 54 matches completed, 50 to go before the final in East Rutherford, New Jersey. The U.S., Mexico, and Canada have advanced to the round of 32. The U.S. playing Turkey tonight at SoFi Stadium in Inglewood. An American 250 time capsule event held on Capitol Hill. The historic senator scheduled to be buried in the nation's big birthday, the 4th of July.
9: House Speaker Mike Johnson speaking at a ceremony on Capitol Hill dedicating the America 250 time capsule. It will be buried on the 4th of July in Philadelphia and will remain there for the next 250 years.
10: Now, it takes a lot of work to put something like this together, to coordinate a big endeavor like this, which has collected submissions from every state delegation.
9: Laura Winters reporting.
5: 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More at SRN News.

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1: 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This is Thursday, June the 25th. 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Right now in Greenville, fair skies, it is about 76 degrees outside and partly cloudy skies. And it's going to go down to around 68 tonight overnight. Tomorrow going to be a nice day, 89 degrees and 30% chance of showers. And then overnight, chance of showers, but they go away. 70 degrees will bear a low. Saturday, 92 degrees. Sunday, 94 degrees. Chance of showers both days. Coming up, Collingswood family, bigger than any mountain. Justice family, I know I've been sealed. And then the Conesty Gospel Group, Camel Train. Inspirationals come to sing. Come to the Well, and Billy Kelly's going to come around with He Touched Me. Grace Baptist College is going to sing for us, Prisoner of Hope. Sickleoff family, God's Amazing Grace Still Amazes Me. Goodman family, There Is Hope. Coming up at 11 o'clock, WTBI's Old Time Preaching Hour. And this evening, we'll be enjoying a message by Dr. Jimmy Rose, Grace Giving. He's going to teach us how to give to missions. So make sure you're there at 11 o'clock tonight. Thanks so much for listening.

0: News, I'm John Scott. The latest death toll at 188 after twin Venezuela earthquakes. Secretary of State Marco Rubio says rescue efforts are being organized between local communities, his department, and the Pentagon to help the people of Venezuela.
1: We're already deploying search and rescue teams from Fairfax County, Virginia, and Los Angeles. There'll be some others we'll add. That's their most immediate need right now, is search and rescue efforts. They have a bunch of collapsed buildings, and so they'll need a lot of help in terms of digging through that. The airport there is badly damaged, so we'll have to rely on the Department of War to deploy assets there.
0: Secretary of State Marco Rubio. A U.S. senator says there is a potential deportation plan in the works for 500 migrant children.
2: In a letter sent to U.S. Health Secretary Robert F. Kennedy Jr., Democratic Senator Ron Wyden details that in the coming days, the administration will fast-track the removal of the immigrant children who arrived in the U.S. without their parents to their countries of origin. The targeted children have been in long-term foster care under federal custody for more than 180 days. The Department of Health and Human Services oversees the Office of Refugee Resettlement, which cares for unaccompanied migrant children. An HHS spokesperson denied any such plans. I'm Haya Pinjwani.
0: Ukraine's President Zelensky says Russia is moving air defenses to protect key targets like Moscow as Ukrainian drones hit deep inside that country. Ukraine's aerial campaign has disrupted Russian supply lines and caused fuel shortages. He says this shift could leave other Russian areas vulnerable to Ukraine's long-range drones. A new proposal would include Bible stories in required reading lists for more than 5 million public school students in Texas. It would expand widening efforts by conservatives to incorporate more religious material in the public schools in that state. This is SRN News.
3: 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That's 269-5576. 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

brings out a light that I might see. And the light that shines in darkness now will safely lead us o'er. Yes, if it wasn't for the lighthouse, my ship would be no more. Everybody that lives about us, they say, why don't you tear that old lighthouse down? Why, the big ships don't sail this way anymore. There's no use of it just standing round. And then my mind goes back to that stormy night when just in time I saw the light

consider yourself invited to the 79th Annual Greer Baptist Camp Meeting starting Wednesday through Friday, June the 24th through the 26th, and the following week from June the 29th through July the 3rd. Each evening, we will begin our services at 7:30. Also, for our finale, we'll have a very special God and Country celebration starting at 5 p.m. on July the 3rd with two services, barbecue and fireworks. Preachers for this year's meeting include Tim Fallure, Ricky Gravely, Brian McBride, Johnny Pope, Doug Benton, and a host of others. We will also have special singing and local choirs each night. For more information, visit the Greer Baptist Camp Meeting Facebook page to receive updated information. Dr. Joe Arthur is the moderator, and the Greer Baptist Camp Meeting is located at 1360 Henderson Gap Road in the Greer community of South Carolina. Don't miss out on an opportunity to enjoy the presence of God, the people of God, and the preaching of God's Word at this year's 79th Annual Greer Baptist Camp Meeting. We would love to see you there.

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2: By faith, I've identified with that blood. By faith, I've identified with my sacrifice. By faith, I've identified with my substitute. By faith, I've identified with my sin offering. By faith, I've identified with my Savior. And my sins are gone. Amen. Gone, gone, gone. In the depths of the sea, as far as the east is from the west, they're all gone because of the blood of the Lord Jesus Christ. Amen. I'm glad that I can report that today. And I have cleansing in the blood of the Lamb. Amen.
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0: WTBI, your preaching station for the upstate, now presents the Old Time Preaching Hour. 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
1: This is a sermon preached by evangelist Jimmy Rose. The title of the sermon is Grace Giving. This message was originally preached on October the 9th of the year 2005.

0: And now, here's the message.
1: 2 Corinthians chapter 8. I'm going to mainly concentrate on chapter 8, 10 through the end of the chapter. But in the last verses, it's dealing with the character of Titus and an unknown man that was sent with Titus to receive the offering. And so I don't need to say much about those two men as they were on the receiving end. But if you have your Bibles, would you stand with me, please, just a moment? Father, we're here today by your mercy. Thank you for the wonderful, wonderful singing. Thank you for the choir. Thank you for the special number. Thank you, Lord God, for your people here. Make us a blessing. Sincerely, we pray that Christ might ever be honored and lifted up. In Jesus' name we pray. Fill me with thy spirit. I need thee. In thy name we ask. Amen. Thank you. You may be seated. Chapters 8, 9, and 10 deal with grace giving or faith promise giving. For the following reasons, we know this is not the tithe. The first reason is verse 3. For to their power I bear record, yea, and beyond their power. He's talking about the Macedonian believers. They were willing of themselves. Here he says they gave beyond their power. A tithe is according to your power, not beyond your power. This isn't speaking about the tithe. It's talking about grace giving. Secondly, it's what Paul is teaching here is in a commandment. Look in verse 8. I speak not by what? Commandment. Is the tithe a commandment? Oh, yeah, very definitely. A tithe is a commandment. Here is an offering that isn't a commandment. And then this giving proves your love. Verse 8, also, I speak not by commandment, but by occasion of the forwardness of others to prove the sincerity of your love. A person may tithe and not love the Lord. But we're talking about something way beyond the tithe, that you love him to participate in this kind of giving. And then it takes faith to give this. It takes no faith to give our tithe. It may take faith to live after we have given our tithe, but it takes no faith to give our tithe. It's a matter of mathematics, a tenth of everything we get. Now, Paul is using the Macedonian believers to challenge the Corinthian people in this matter of grace giving. And he is using our Lord and Savior Jesus Christ. Now, I said this morning that grace giving is, first of all, when we give in spite of our circumstances. Look at verse 2 here. How that in great trial of affliction, the abundance of their joy and their deep poverty abounded unto the riches of their liberality. The Macedonian believers were suffering deep poverty, and they were suffering extreme affliction, but yet they gave. That's grace giving. And grace giving is bestowed upon them by the Lord. Verse 1. Moreover, brethren, we do the wit of the grace of God bestowed on the churches of Macedonia. Now, they gave out of deep poverty. They didn't use poverty as an excuse. And I have taught our people in Brazil never to use poverty as an excuse. And missionaries are robbing their people when they feel sorry for them because of their deep poverty. Now, these are poor people, new Christians, given to Jewish people of another race. Now, grace giving is when you give with joy. It says there in verse 2 that they gave with abundance of their joy. They were great They were enthusiastically giving by joy. Grace giving does not depend on the economy, neither on the stock market. We have a God that is above the flux of this world. And he can give us, and he will give us, if we'll accept it. But you said, did he give to the people of Macedonia? But will he give to us this grace? Oh, sure he will. Look in chapter 9, verse 8. And God is able to make, what kind of grace? Abound toward who? You. That you always having all sufficiency in all things may abound to every good work. God said he'll give it to you if you'll accept it. And as the preacher has told you, it's in your nature. All you have to do is to commit unto the Lord. Amen. Now, secondly, I said this morning, I'm just repeating, kind of going over it again, but I'll get to where I'm going to go a little bit later. Grace giving is when you give enthusiastically. They gave with joy, and a church that is a giving church is a church that is filled with joy. Amen or not? Hey, we don't need the drums. Come on now, amen or not? They can make you pat your foot, but it's giving to God that gives you real deep-seated joy, and what a privilege it is, and when the drums aren't there, and when all this contemporary junk isn't around, you can still have joy. Because it doesn't depend on that. Now, they gave according to their power. These Macedonian believers, Paul is speaking to them about them in verse 3. He said, for to their power I bear record. Paul said, I'm a testimony that they gave according to their power. They were tithers. They were faithful in tithing. He said, I am a witness that they gave according to their power. But he said they gave what else? Beyond their power. Now, how under heaven can you give beyond your power? Giving what you don't have. Amen. It's taking this slip of paper, putting amount so much a week. You don't have that now. I illustrated by if you put, and I hope you do better than this, but if you just put $10 a week, that would be $520 a month. Probably nobody has $520 in their pocket right now. But you can give that by promising. And then God, it depends on God. You see on this faith promise, it says independence upon whom? Oh yeah, it's not dependent upon our

Now, I'm sure that he didn't have that much money on him. But he was promised that he would give that as the Lord gave to him. Now, that's faith. That's grace giving. Grace giving is when you gave willing. When you give willing. Look at verse 3 again. They were willing of themselves. There was no twisting the arm. There was no constraining. But they willingly gave. And in verse 4, Paul said, praying us with much entreaty. Now, you can't imagine that. During the Sunday school hour, I bowed on my knees before your pastor and asked him, have anyone ever bowed down and said, please take my offering. Please let me give. And he said, it never happened. How many of you have seen anybody do that? Raise your hand. You ever seen anybody? Well, Paul probably thought these folks were so poor and they were suffering a depression, that part of Greece, that he said, listen, just pray. You don't have to give. Oh, please, Paul, we've got to give. Yeah. That's grace giving. Yeah. Now, it's a willing heart and a willing mind that gives. Now, thirdly, and then I'll get into the message this morning. Grace giving is when we give in spite of circumstances. Grace giving is when we give enthusiastically. They gave according to their power, beyond their power, and willingly. Thirdly, when we give like Christ gave. Now look how Christ gave in verse 9. For ye know the grace of our Lord Jesus Christ, that though he was rich, yet for your sakes, he became poor, that ye through his poverty might be rich. How did our Lord give? For you know the what? The grace. The grace. It was the grace of our Lord Jesus Christ that he came into this world and gave himself first to the Father. The Bible said in Philippians 2 and verse 8 that he was obedient unto death. That means obedient to whom? To the Father. And these Macedonian believers were the same way. Look in verse 5. And this they did not as we hope, but first gave their own selves to the Lord and unto us by the will of God. They first gave that. Folks, let's get down to it. People that are sold out to God, people that are totally committed to God, have no problem in giving unto the Lord. Would you say amen right there? Amen. They have no problem in giving unto the Lord. If they are sold out, all they have to do is follow what he speaks to them in their heart. That's all. That's all. There's no problem. Now, the generosity of these Macedonian believers was a direct result of two things. God's abundant grace bestowed upon them and their complete surrender to accept that grace. How many are with me? Don't let up now, amen or not. Now, grace giving. Christ was motivated by grace to love the world. He gave himself for your sakes, the Bible said. So did the Macedonian believers. They loved the Lord. In verse 8, they proved their love. I speak not by commandment, but by occasion of the forwardness of others to prove the sincerity of your what? Hey, you can come to church and say hallelujah, glory to God, and everything's wonderful, but you prove your love when you allow grace to enable you to give. Yeah. Hey, God so loved the world that he what? That's the way it goes, folks. God so loved the world that he gave. Our Lord was motivated by love. The Macedonian people were motivated by love also. Now, let's get into the message today as I go through several of these. Look at verse 10. And by the way, I will let you out before long. Verse 10.

0: And herein I give my advice, for this is expedient for who? Who have begun before, not only to do, but also to be forward a year ago. Now, Paul is saying, he's talking about a willing mind here, and I want to say just a word or two about a willing mind to give. Faith promise giving helps you and helps the local church. Amen? Look what it says there in verse 10 now. It is expedient for who? Grace giving not only helps others that you've never seen, but who else does it help?
1: You.
0: You. You see, give, and it shall be given unto you. Now, I'm not preaching some kind of prosperity gospel, but this is a verse of scripture that is true. Give, and it shall be given unto you. Hey, it's for your sake that we are having a grace giving conference. Not only the sake of the world, it's for your sake. Paul is saying it's expedient, Corinthian believers, for you.
1: Amen.
0: You want to be blessed? Amen. You participate in this.
1: Amen.
0: Look at chapter 9 and verse 6, what it says. But this I say, he which soweth sparingly shall reap also what? He which soweth bountifully shall reap also bountifully. There's several principles right there. Number one, you reap what you sow.
1: Right.
0: Hey, if you sow potatoes, what do you reap? If you sow corn, what do you reap? If you sow money, what do you reap? Hey, is that it? He said, you will reap what you sow, what you sow. Now, we ought to sow many things. We ought to sow our children. We ought to sow everything. But God said, if you sow your money, you'll reap what? Money. I'm not trying to say God will make you rich. Hey, but besides that, you reap more than you sow. If you put a grain of corn in the ground, do you reap just a grain of corn? What do you reap? Oh, you reap a lot more than you sow. And that's the principle that God has. I can't tell you how God has blessed our people in Brazil and how he has blessed our lives. He has blessed us and we have reaped much more than we have sowed. Because he's so good.
1: Amen.
0: Now, another thing. You always reap in proportion to what you sow. If you sow one grain of corn, you're going to reap one stalk, right? Right? But I mean, let's sow here, sow here, sow here, sow here, sow here, sow here, sow here. And just look at all your missionaries on the board. Sow there, sow there. What do you reap? Many, many. If you just sow in one place, you're only going to reap in one place. But if you sow around the world, you're going to reap around the world. You're going to reap around the world. This is a it's expedient for you.
1: Yeah. Amen.
0: Is there Sundays that you don't have somebody saved? Hey, cheer up. You may have a missionary that's knocking home runs that Sunday. Amen or not? And they're coming around the bases, one saved, two saved, three saved, four saved, and five saved, and they're all safe. Why? Because it's expedient for you to have a willing mind, a willing heart. It's for your sake, not only. Now, I said that it's the most unselfish way to give. But yet Paul does teach that it is expedient for you. Look with me just a minute This is amazing. I really like this verse. Leave your finger here. But look in Proverbs chapter 11 and verse 24 and verse 25. What precious verses. Now, I want you to get this. There is that scattereth, and yet what? Well, that doesn't sound right. You scatter and yet you increase. And there is that which withholdeth more than is meat, but it tendeth to what? Hey, if you scatter, God says you'll increase. But if you hold on to more than you need, what does he say? That tendeth to poverty. Hey, I really like this next verse. Boy, it fits me up one side and down the other. The liberal soul shall be made what? Hey, how you like that? I like that. Now, I'm not talking about literally. I'm kidding you. I'm fat because I guess I've eaten too much. And he that waters shall be watered also himself. Now, it's expedient for you. Now look at verse 11. Paul says another thing. Now therefore, perform the doing of it, that as there was a readiness to will, so there may be a performance also out of you, which you have. Now, Paul speaks of two things here. First of all, a readiness to will. Now, if somebody has to twist your arm, you're not given willingly. You're not given freely. There must be a willingness to give. And at first, the Corinthian church were willing. If you have to be embarrassed into giving, it's not worth anything to the Lord. Amen or not, brethren? Amen. Now, grace provides readiness to will. Now, this is wonderful. That grace not only gives you a willing heart, makes you want to participate, but grace all during the year gives you ability to perform what you were willing to do. And Paul is encouraging them to perform. You see, he's not talking about good intentions only. What would have happened if our Lord had good intentions to die for us but didn't do it? No, Paul is correcting the Corinthian church. At first they had a willing mind, but now they are lacking. And Paul is saying, hey, let's perform what you had at the beginning, a willing mind. Well, let me illustrate this. How many of you, I better not ask this. I can you men. How many of you men have thought about going on a diet? Come on, fellas. I won't ask women. Sure, we have. We've thought about it. I mean, especially when it's dangerous for others because of your buttons. I mean, thank God for ties. I mean, somebody get their eyes knocked out because of the buttons popping off. You know, and when you step on the scale and the scale yells out, one at a time, please. And you sit in your car and you feel like something's the matter. You determine that you're going to exercise. You determine that you're going to eat less. And the first day you do pretty good. On the third day, you're sore. You're hurting. Thanksgiving comes. Christmas right behind it. And then all of a sudden you wind up like we are, fellas. We had good intentions, but it didn't last, you know. I remember in Brazil, we had a man and his wife come in to hold a revival meeting in our church in Brazil. My wife fixed a German chocolate cake. It was great. I thought, sure, that fella would eat it all. And here I was on a diet. And they left half of it. And the first time I walked by it and I saw it, oh my, and I said, no, not now. And another time I walked by it and I said, no, not now. And then my wife went to bed and I got in late. You ever come home late and think you need to reward yourself a little bit for working so hard? Have you ever done that? And then I sat down and ate the whole half of that cake. I had good intentions. Now, really, this is the kind of message that needs to be given in the middle of your missionary year. You promised, you were willing, you're going forward, but now God has grace to enable you to perform what you promised. Amen. Now, the Corinthian church had good intentions. But during the year, they were failing. That's why Paul is sending Titus and another unnamed Christian to them to encourage them to be faithful about this matter. Willing. I read about a lady that was on the way to the church with her husband, and her husband was a traveling salesman. He left after church. And on the way to church, she said, honey, you need to leave me money for the bills. And he forgot. And they sat down, and just before the offering, he took out a bundle of money and put it in her hand. He wanted her to pay the bills. She thought it was for the offering. So she put it all in the offering. And after church, he said to somebody, I gave my wife money to pay bills, and she put it all in the offering. And then piously, he said, but God sees and God will reward. Oh, no. God doesn't give you because you accidentally give. Amen or not? Because you willingly and on purpose give. Now, not accidentally. Now, the willing mind that gives. Now, look, secondly, and I'll close with this because you're tired and you're going to promise a lot, the Lord willing. The willing mind that believes. Look at verse 13. For I mean not that other men be eased and ye burdened. Now, you know what Paul is saying? You forgive me my paraphrase. He said, I'm sick and tired of other men bearing all the burden and some of you are sitting around doing nothing. He said, it's not right for some to have the burden and carry these missionaries and be concerned about them. And you love them and you keep on and others could care less. He said, that kind of irritates me. You reckon he said that? I don't know. He may have. Does me. Does me. We do and we preach and we try to get people excited about doing this. And yet they seem unconcerned. Now, I don't think it's wrong to save. But just remember when you're saving, how Israel was when they began to store the manna. You remember what happened to it? It began to breed worms and stink. Now, I don't want that to happen in my life. The Jewish people had given us, the Corinthian people, so much, not even though they didn't realize it. The Jewish nation had given them a Savior. The Jewish nation had given them the Scriptures. A Jewish nation had given them the first missionaries. And now it was their time to rise up and not only be willing, but to perform. You see, grace giving never just means 10%. Grace giving gives by faith. He provides the readiness to will And he provides the performance. Will you be willing? Will you do it this morning? Now, another time we may talk about the workers here, Titus. They were honest in receiving. And I will say this, that churches that practice faith promise giving, they never appropriate that money for themselves. Never. Never. I know that. I know. Listen, I have been in hundreds of churches, and I have preached and preached and prayed. I have observed, although I've never known the inworking of a church, the inside working. I do know this. A church that is practicing faith promise giving is not for the good of themselves. It's for the good of others. Shall we bow our heads in prayer? Thank you for listening.

You have been listening to a message preached by Evangelist Jimmy Rose. The title of the message was Grace Giving. This message was originally preached on October the 9th of the year 2005 in a Sunday morning service.

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1: With SRN News, I'm Jason Walker. Utter devastation in Venezuela. Two earthquakes killing at least 188 people. Hundreds more have been hurt. At least 200 people are still trapped in rubble. Authorities fear the numbers will climb dramatically. Secretary of State Marco Rubio says the State Department and the Pentagon will work together to provide aid to the people affected by the quakes.
2: We've already stood up our disaster response teams at the Department of State and our humanitarian efforts. It's something we did very well in Jamaica after that storm, and it's something we're really prepared to do now. So I've already spoken to Secretary Hegseth. The Department of War is going to have to play a big logistical role here because they have the ability to land in challenging places.
1: A United Nations agency stopping the passage of several tankers that use a route backed by the UN. Now, that plan to move stranded ships out of the Persian Gulf through the strait will be on hold until the agency confirms safety guarantees for the vessels. U.S. officials say the ship was hit by an Iranian drone. With America 250 celebrations on tap and gas prices falling dramatically now, the country is getting ready for the holiday travel getaway.
3: AAA estimates more than 72 million Americans will be on the move ahead of America 250 4th of July celebrations taking place in every state. As for getting there, 4.9 million will take a train or bus, 5.9 million are scheduled to fly, and more than 61 million expected to drive.
1: That is correspondent Laura Winters reporting. The man who admitted setting a Virginia councilman on fire last week has now been sentenced to 40 years in prison. The man says he was motivated by an alleged affair between his wife and the councilman. This is SRN News. Well, Americans are beginning to embrace chatbots. Here's Michael Harrington.
4: They are powered by artificial intelligence and can simulate interactions with an actual human being. According to a new poll from the Pew Research Center, most people use chatbots to help them with work or school or to search the web for information. But the poll finds a disturbing number of Americans, 10% now, are using chatbots for emotional support, and 4% admit they use them for companionship. Young people are adopting the technology faster than older folks. Michael Harrington reporting.
1: Supreme Court barring a former Louisiana inmate from suing prison officials who cut his dreadlocks in violation of his religious beliefs. Justices ruled against Damon Lounder, who is a Rastafarian, holding that a federal law designed to protect inmates' religious rights does not permit suits for money damages. This is SRN News. Liberals and those who hate America should take a close look, a very close look, at who is shouting hooray for the USA.
5: The World Cup has been a real eye-opener for a lot of young Europeans visiting America for the first time. They've been flooding social media, raving about how wonderful the country and its people are. So accommodating, so friendly, and so different from the way America is often portrayed in the media abroad.
1: That is correspondent Rich Thomason reporting. In Florida, Governor Ron DeSantis announcing the closure of the temporary immigration center known as Alligator Alcatraz. Center was built in the Florida swamps last year. DeSantis says some 21,000 people were deported through the center. Officials say they no longer need the extra capacity to handle detention efforts. More details, srnnews.com.
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8: It looks as though we've made it through another week. Today, Friday, I hope and pray the Lord has blessed you and he's kept you and his sweet face has shined upon you. Boy, it's good to be alive, good to be saved, good to know Jesus, good to be headed for heaven with the hammer down, as Brother Mays used to say. Glad to have you listening. And let me give you an invitation to come visit with us this Sunday at the White Horse Heights Baptist Church. Now, we're located at 421 Rangeview Circle. Now, that's right off of White Horse Road in the Berea area of Greenville. 421 Rangeview Circle. Sunday school will be at 10 o'clock. Morning preaching at 11, Sunday night preaching at 6, Wednesday night Bible study, prayer meeting, all that takes place at 7. And right now we are preaching on the fundamentals of the faith, the basics, what we believe and why we believe it and why we must believe it. And I'd love for you to get in on that good Bible study, and I believe the Lord will help you and bless you. Well, dear friends, I need to bring a need to you. We are, right now, we are standing in need of some assistance, and I've got less than a week. And if you're listening to me today, and you could help me with a gift of $25 or more. Now, if you can give more, that would be a tremendous blessing. But I have got about seven different books on the King James Bible. I have 2 of this and 8 of this and 7 of this. And what I'm going to do, anybody that sends a love gift of $25 or more, I'm going to pick one of these books. I'm going to put it in a padded envelope. Whew, we're going to send it out to you. Now, I need about 30 of our friends to step up and say, Brother Dean, I'm going to help you. I appreciate it. I said on one of the broadcasts earlier this week, I hate having to get on and ask for money. This does not thrill me. This does not excite me. This is a necessary evil, and that's what it is. It's just necessary. We have to have money to pay our radio bills, and you're the only people that we can come to. I don't go down soliciting down at the honky-tonk or the jip joint or the bars and the bad side of town. No, sir. I'm coming to God's people. And I'm simply making a need known. And if this broadcast has buttered your grits or peppered your gumbo in the past, help me to keep buttering them grits. Hey, help me get another bottle of that pepper to put in our gumbo. Amen. That's right. And so a love gift of $25 or more, and we'll send out one of these King James Bible books. And I know whichever one you get, they're all top shelf, first class, and you'll enjoy them, I promise you. So that's for a love gift of $25 or more, and we appreciate it. I hope you have a great weekend, and as we say so often, I hope the Lord will bless you. I mean, pour his blessings out on you and keep you. Keep you safe from the storms. Keep you safe from sickness. I pray that God bless you and keep you and then cause his face to shine upon you. Oh, happy day. Happy day when the face of Jesus shines upon us. Until the next broadcast, may God in heaven richly bless you, my beloved.
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12: Thank you so much for tuning in. We are in Romans chapter 12, and we are dealing with verse number 1, and we're dealing with verse number 2. It says, I beseech you, therefore, brethren, by the mercies of God, that you present your bodies a living sacrifice, holy, acceptable unto God, which is your reasonable service. Pretty reasonable, isn't it? Yeah, you're saved. Amen. God delivered you from the condemnation of hell. It's pretty reasonable. Amen. That's right. Verse number 2, and be not conformed to this world, but be transformed by the renewing of your mind, that ye may prove what is that good and acceptable and perfect will of God. And we was talking about the some reasons that people never find the will of God for their lives. They don't want to consecrate, separate, and illuminate. And we dealt with them. Now we're in verse number 1 talking about the appeal, where Paul said, present your bodies, as a living sacrifice. And again, I say, God doesn't want us to do it because of fear. He doesn't want us to do it because we're forced. He says, I want you to present your bodies a living sacrifice because of the mercies of God. Amen. And I want to say this, we have redeeming mercies, do we not? When you think about 1 Peter chapter 1 and verse number 19, it says, but with the precious blood of Christ, as of a lamb without blemish and without spot. We have redeeming mercies, amen, through the precious blood of Christ. Isn't that a blessing? Oh, yeah. Thank God. Let's not only do we have those redeeming mercies, but we have those regenerating mercies. I like Ephesians. I love the book of Ephesians. I love chapter 2. And he says there, verse number 1, he says, and you hath he quickened who were dead in trespasses and sins. Amen. Been regenerated. Hey, we have something, or I say this, we have received something, so we ought to give something. Amen. God has done something for us, and we should, amen, let him do something through us. Isn't that a blessing? I mean, God has done far more for me than I will ever in this lifetime be able to do for him. I'll never be able to pay back, amen, what God did for me by sending Jesus to die for me on an old rugged cross there at Calvary, shed his precious blood, so that Gary Gwynn could be saved, born again by the grace of God, amen, and even be willing and have the opportunity, amen, to present my body a living sacrifice. Amen. That's right. So you see in verse number 1, you see the appeal where it says present your bodies as a living sacrifice, and then also in verse number 1, let's just use this, it talks about the appeal, then it talks about the act. The act is this right here, that verse, is present your body. Present your body, okay? Give not to God, okay? He has a body. Give not to Christ. He has a body. But he says, give of yourselves. Amen. Give of yourselves. Give it to the Holy Spirit. Amen. And let him work through you. Amen. Time's come and gone. God bless you. Gotta go.
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And I'm glad my name is written down in the Lamb's Book of Life. You know, Jesus said these things over here in Luke 10, verse 18. And he said unto them, I beheld Satan as lightning fallen from heaven. Behold, I give unto you power to tread on serpents and scorpions and over all the power of the enemy. Those are the apostolic powers they had. But we have the gospel today as they did, but they were given extra apostolic power. And nothing shall be by any means hurt you. Notwithstanding in this, rejoice not that the spirits are subject unto you, but rather rejoice because your names are written in heaven. Amen. Praise the Lord. Buster Kinsey right there. That story is mine. Good morning to each and every one of you. Just a reminder, the 79th Greer Baptist Camp Meeting. Hey, celebrating 250 years of a nation blessed by God. And it started June 24th and it run through July 3rd. Well, actually, July, I don't know why July 4th ain't on here. But anyways, nightly, well, July 3rd, 2026, nightly at 7:30 p.m. We've listened to Dr. Joe Arthur and Pastor Doug Benton and Pastor Rob Robertson and Pastor Tim Fleur was last night. Tonight it'd be Pastor Alan Montgomery and Pastor Ricky Gravely. And that starts at 7:30, and that's at 1360 Henderson Gap Road, Greer, South Carolina. And we're looking forward to seeing you there. What a blessing to come together and worship the Lord, see people get saved, watch lives changed, encouraged, strengthened, lifted. Huh? Amen. Praise the Lord. Well, this is your Midnight Watch. My name is Brother Ward David Gillett. Glad to be with you. 19 minutes after 12 in the morning, Friday, June 26th, year of the Lord 2026. It is 74 degrees outside right now here in Greenville, South Carolina, and they are working on White Horse Road. I've been watching them. I've been waiting a long time for them to repave White Horse Road in the area where we live. They've done on one side and then on the other. Now they're mixing and getting in the middle, so praise the Lord. So, amen. I don't know why I told you that. I just thought I'd let you know what's going on outside. Amen. Well, overnight through the morning hours, mostly clear, low of 68. Today, Friday, mostly sunny, then a 30% chance of thunderstorms, a high of 89 degrees. Our Share-a-thon day sponsor for today is a listener who sponsors in memory of Pastor Norman Ute, former pastor of Faith Baptist Church in Simpsonville, South Carolina, also in honor of current pastor Greg Ince. And our WTBI internet sponsor for today is Kevin Mosley of Clayton, Georgia. 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Sounds from Sinai, Pastor Rudy Smith preaching here at the bottom of the hour. Then at the top of the hour, we'll be doing a song, and then we'll be in Psalms 45, and we're looking forward to that. Then at 1:30, daily scripture reading. I think we'll be reading out of John chapter 6. Don't forget the 2:40 prayer time, 3 o'clock, the old-time preaching hour. Dr. Grady Green preaching free will offering. Dr. Grady Green preaching free will offerings. And then at 4:45, encouraging words from Tabernacle with our dear friend and pastor of Tabernacle Baptist Church, Pastor Doug Benton. Right now, the Gospel Plowboys, Saved by the Blood. And then Stacy Percy, I'm Saved, I Know I Am. Florida Boys, He'll Come for Me.

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Hello, friends. This is Rudy Smith, the pastor of Mount Sinai Baptist Church, inviting you to listen for the next 15 minutes to Sounds from Sinai, a radio ministry of the Mount Sinai Baptist Church here in Pickens, South Carolina. And welcome to the broadcast today. We'll begin our program with a psalm from one of our services. Our choir comes around and sings, featuring Sister Pam and Brother Andy Deaton, the song entitled, I Know the Peace Speaker. Hope it'll be a blessing to you as they sing for us today.

0: Amen, amen. Thank you, choir, for that wonderful message and song. And now for today's message, again, we turn to Psalm 27 and verse 13. The psalmist said, I had fainted unless I had believed to see the goodness of the Lord in the land of the living. The message is just simply entitled, I had fainted unless I had believed. We've talked about the danger of fainting. It is a real danger for the people of God. It is a revealing danger. If you faint in the day of adversity, thy strength is small. But then not only the danger of fainting, but there is, secondly in this text, the deliverance of faith, unless I had believed. And what's suggested here is what kept David from fainting was his faith in God. And the Lord Jesus is interested in us keeping a faith in him. That's the reason he prayed for Peter. He said, I've prayed for you that your faith fails not. We'll pick up with that as we join the services at Mount Sinai Baptist Church.
1: I've prayed for you, Peter, that your fishing ability would not... What did he say? I have prayed for you that your faith fail not. You see, because faith is what brings the victory. Faith is what gets us out of the fainting spells. Faith is what keeps us going on. Hey, faith in God. Listen to a couple of verses. Psalm 42, old David was cast down. He's pretty low here. He said, why art thou cast down, O my soul? And why art thou disquieted in me? Hope thou in God. For I shall yet praise him for the help of his countenance. Cast down, sure, but look to God. Believe in God. Trust in God. Jonah had this, well, here's another verse of David in Psalm 56:3. He said, what time I am afraid, I will trust in thee. Sure, you get afraid sometime. Anybody with it, brothers, it's normal, gets afraid. But when you get there, that's when to trust in God. Trust in God in your time. Jonah, down in the belly of the whale, in chapter 2 and verse 7, he said, when my soul fainted within me, I remember the Lord, and my prayer came in unto thine holy temple. When your soul faint, remember God. Remember God. Don't forget God's on the throne. God's still God. He can handle the situation. There's nothing that he cannot do. Right. He's God. Amen. That'll keep you from fainting. You say, I'm about to go down. I feel so weak. When I was in high school, this is the only time I ever remember fainting. I mean, I could come close to fainting. I was pretty stout for and wiry. I was a little old bitty fella, but I thought I was tough as a pine knot. Until they drew fluid off my knee, started that little old bitty needle and got one about the size of a pencil going in there. And I'm watching all this blood and guts coming out of my knee. And I got up and I got weak. I didn't go all the way out, but I like to. Brothers and sisters, that's the way we get sometimes spiritually and sometimes emotionally. And we get like that. We're about to faint, about to kick out on God, about to kick out in praying, about to kick out on the Lord's work. Get weak. Oh, but there is hope, brother. Not in yourself, but look away to God. Look to God. I had fainted unless I had believed. How'd you make it through this dark trial you went through right recently, Brother Rudy? Grace. All the grace of God working in my life to just keep me believing. If I didn't have faith in God, if I didn't have faith in this book, if I didn't have faith in the faithfulness of my Creator, if I had not had faith in Him personally, I would have went down. Thank God. What a difference faith makes. Faith can make the difference. It not only rescues from fainting, but enables one to press on, yea, even to do the impossible. Faith, praise God, to keep you from fainting. I'm going to read, Brother Kurt, if you'll come with a song now, I'm going to read a couple of verses Isaiah 40, listen at this. And verse 29, speaking of the Lord, said, He giveth power to the faint, and to them that have no might, He increaseth strength. Even the youth shall faint and be weary, and the young men shall utterly fall. But they that wait upon the Lord shall renew their strength. They shall mount up with wings as eagles. They shall run and not be weary. They shall walk and not faint. What do you got to do? Wait on the Lord. What's waiting on the Lord? That phrase suggests faith in God. Waiting for God to do something. I had fainted unless I had believed to see the goodness of the Lord in the land of the living. Oh yes, I would have went down if I hadn't believed. Right. This verse I conclude with. 2 Corinthians 4:1. This is my personal testimony to you. Therefore, seeing we have this ministry. I have a ministry here. Therefore, seeing we have this ministry as we have received mercy, we faint not. I sure have got a lot of mercy from Him. And that's what's kept me from fainting. You feel kind of weak. You feel kind of dizzy, loss of courage. You feel like you're being swept away by troubles and trials and heartaches all around you, enemies. Well, I want to tell you what. You might as well realize that you're not the only one that's gone through such. But learn from the psalmist here. Praise God. Learn to look away from your foes and look by faith to God, who will help you, and not just in heaven, but I believe to see the, amen, God in the land of the living. I had to believe to see the goodness of God here in this world where I'm living at now. God can help you now. Everything ain't in heaven after we die. God can help you now. He is a present help in a time of need. I didn't need help by friends. Just a promise of heaven by and by when I was about to pass out. I needed, amen, help then. I needed God to do something in my soul then. And He's a present help in a time of need. I had fainted unless I had believed. May we leave a legacy of faith and faithfulness as the people of God. That we didn't quit, but we stayed with it. Stayed with the stuff and fainted not. Let's stand for prayer. Our Father in heaven, I pray the Holy Ghost take this word and make the application to the hearts who are in need today. I pray, God, You'd speak and have Your will and way with us as we wait in Your presence in Jesus' name. Amen. We'll sing what number, Brother Curtis?
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That address again, Mount Sinai Baptist Church, 830 Country Club Road, Pickens, South Carolina, zip 29671. And now until we meet again next week on the broadcast, this is Pastor Rudy Smith saying, may the Lord bless you, is our prayer.

Hello, this is Pastor Doug Benton right here at Tabernacle Baptist Church, where good music and preaching can always be found. 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

I trust you know that this morning, that he will come for you. He spoke it there in John, the Gospel of John, chapter 14. I like that song by the Florida Boys, He'll Come For Me. I know I play it quite often, but I just want to remind each and every one of us, this thing ain't over. We used to have a saying out on the ballpark, out on the ball field, ain't over until a fat lady sings, you see, or it's all over but the crying. But anyways, the point I'm getting at is this. We're in the midst of one of the greatest miraculous things God is going to do is when he raptures the church. The dead in Christ will come back with him, those spirits and those bodies that went on before us will be raised and resurrected into a new body. And we that are alive and remain will be resurrected immediately from the old nature, the old body, to a new body. And we'll be translated. We are translated out of darkness into his marvelous light now, but we'll really be translated then. And that's going to be a great time. And it could be this morning. Anyhow, Florida Boys, He'll Come For Me. Here we go with the Melody Trio. Jesus Is All I Need. Sound Foundation, How Great Thou Art. McCamey's, they're getting ready in glory. Amen.

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1: With SRN News, I'm Jason Walker. The numbers are likely to climb as search and rescue teams comb through the rubble of a pair of major earthquakes in Venezuela. Secretary of State Marco Rubio says rescue efforts are being organized between local communities, his department, and the Pentagon.
2: We're already deploying search and rescue teams from Fairfax County, Virginia, and Los Angeles. There'll be some others we'll add. That's their most immediate need right now is search and rescue efforts. They have a bunch of collapsed buildings, and so they'll need a lot of help in terms of digging through that. The airport there is badly damaged, so we'll have to rely on the Department of War to deploy assets there.
1: The death count stands
3: at two. We have the strongest military. We took over Venezuela in less than one day, and the oil is flowing, and we're getting along with them great. We're going to, by the way, help them where they're big. They had a tremendous earthquake last night that you read about, massive in Caracas. But we're going to help them out.
1: Nation's highest court handing down another significant immigration ruling.
4: The Supreme Court is handing the Trump administration a major immigration victory, ruling the government can end temporary protected status for migrants from Haiti and Syria. The justices ruled 6-3 that courts cannot block those decisions while legal challenges move forward. Willie Nelson, the White House.
1: The DEA has asked the Justice Department's internal watchdog to investigate a whistleblower's claims that DEA agents permitted hundreds of thousands of fentanyl pills to hit the streets of New Mexico. That request comes days after an Associated Press probe found agents repeatedly monitored but did not seize those shipments. Apple is announcing an increase in prices for Macs and iPads, citing a memory chip shortage brought on by the artificial intelligence boom around the world. This is SRN News. 4 years after the repeal of Roe, abortion is sadly on the rise. Here's Michael Harrington.
5: And it's all because of the proliferation of abortion pills. President Biden's decision to make the drugs easily available through the mail is being blamed for an increase of about 100,000 abortions since the Supreme Court struck down Roe versus Wade. Pro-life activists say the pills are allowing Planned Parenthood and other abortion advocates to undermine pro-life laws in about half the states. Some of those states are now suing to keep the drugs out. Michael Harrington reporting.
1: Trump administration launching an anti-Semitism probe of the nation's largest teachers union, NEA, facing accusations of discrimination by some Jewish members. They say they were subjected to harassment and physical intimidation by other NEA members at the organization's annual convention held last year. This is SRN News. An American 250 time capsule event held on Capitol Hill. The historic cylinder slated to be buried July 4th. More from correspondent Laura Winters.
6: House Speaker Mike Johnson speaking at a ceremony on Capitol Hill dedicating the America 250 time capsule. It will be buried on the 4th of July in Philadelphia and will remain there for the next 250 years.
7: Now, it takes a lot of work to put something like this together, to coordinate a big endeavor like this, which has collected submissions from every state delegation.
6: Laura Winters reporting.
1: That 900-pound capsule will be sealed earlier this month, or was sealed earlier in the month. The U.S. economy expanding at a solid 2.1 annual pace from January through March. Commerce Department says the gross domestic product rebound from a sluggish 0.5 to 2.1. More details, srnnews.com.

all my sins. What a debt I'd owe. I couldn't pay him if I wanted to. If I even could, I don't think I could pay for him, because those sins are putrid in the eyes of God. That's why Jesus came, to be a propitiation, to wash us from our sin. So when God sees us, he sees the blood of Jesus Christ. He paid it all that day. He paid it all. It's a done deal. Well, it's Psalms 45 time. That was Buster Kinsey 2,000 years ago. I always enjoy listening to him, and that song there just gets my blessing button going. Well, we're in Psalms 45. Yesterday we talked about the Shoshanim, meaning lilies, and we read a few things in Song of Solomon about the lilies, but this here is a praise for the king we find in verse 1 through 9, and we've read this. And then, of course, 10 through 12, we see the exhortation of the king to the people. And then in verse 13 and 15, the description of the bride. This is a wedding hymn. This is a love hymn. And then verse 16 and 17, we'll see a benediction. But here it says, my heart is inditing a good matter. I speak of things which I have made touching the king. My tongue is a pen of a ready writer. Thou art fairer than the children of men. Grace is poured into thy lips. Therefore, God hath blessed thee forever. And boy, when I read that, I see King Jesus. I see the Lord Jesus Christ. But here I believe it's speaking of Solomon. Gird thy sword upon thy thigh, O most mighty, with thy glory and thy majesty. And in thy majesty ride prosperously because of truth and meekness and righteousness, and that in thy right hand shall teach thee terrible or awesome things. So I want to just take a look and go back here to 1 Kings chapter 10, and let's consider what the queen of Sheba saw when she came before the king. It says in verse 1, and when the queen of Sheba heard of the fame of Solomon concerning the name of the Lord, she came to prove him with hard questions. You know, sometimes we need to prove God, and God wants us to prove him. And sometimes we have to ask him some hard questions, and he'll give you an answer. And she came to Jerusalem with a very great train, with camels that bear spices and very much gold and precious stones. And when she was come to Solomon, she communed with him of all that was in her heart. Do we commune with the Lord with all that's in our heart? And Solomon told her all her questions. There it is. There was not anything hid from the king which he told her not. And when the queen of Sheba had seen all Solomon's wisdom, and the house that he had built, and the meat of his table, and the sitting of his servants, and the attendance of his ministers, and their apparel, and his cupbearers, and his accent by which he went up unto the house of the Lord, there was no more spirit in her. She lost her spirit. She was standing there in total amazement and awe. Oh, one day it's going to be a reality, but are you in awe today? Are you amazed today? And she said to the king, it was a true report that I heard in my own land of thy acts and of thy wisdom. She heard it. Hey, we hear it in a Bible. We hear it in the word. Amen. And it says in verse 7, howbeit I believed not the words until I came. I'm glad that the just shall live by faith. We need to believe the words. And when we do come into his presence one day and see all that she saw in Jesus, oh, what a day that's going to be. And mine eyes have seen it, and behold, the half was not told me. Thy wisdom and prosperity exceedeth the fame which I heard. Happy are thy men, happy are thy servants, which stand continuously before thee, and that hear thy wisdom. Verse 9, and we'll be done. Blessed be the Lord thy God, which delighteth in thee, to set thee on the throne of Israel, because the Lord loved Israel forever. Therefore made he thee king to do judgment and justice. And there's a coming king. His name is Jesus. Revelations 19. And he's going to take his throne, and he's going to sit there, and he's going to minister righteousness and judgment. Here we go with the heaven's echoes. Nothing can hold me here.

How about that? Nothing can hold me here. I'm headed home. I'm headed home. I'm on the journey. How about you? I'm looking for the Undertaker, not the Undertaker. Amen. Praise the Lord. That was Heaven's Echoes. Nothing can hold me here. Buster Kinsey, 2,000 years ago. Why? Because what happened 2,000 years ago and I put my faith in it. So how can it hold me here? It can't. Being confident of this very good thing, that he has begun a good work in you, shall perform it till the day of Jesus Christ. It is 15 minutes after 1 in the morning, Friday, June 26th, year of our Lord, 2026. 74 degrees outside right now, fair here in Greenville, South Carolina. Good morning. Glad you're tuned in. 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It looks like overnight through the morning hours here, mostly clear, low of 68 today. Friday, mostly sunny, then a 30% chance of thunderstorms, a high of 89. Friday night, a 30% chance of thunderstorms, then mostly clear, a low of 70. Saturday, sunny, then a chance, a 30% chance of thunderstorms on Saturday, a high of 92. Saturday night, partly cloudy, low of 73. And Sunday, the Lord's Day, a 30% chance of thunderstorms, a high of 94 degrees. I do want to ask you to pray for me. This weekend, I'll be down in Florida, and I'll be down close to Tampa Bay and Plant City, and I'll be presenting my work there. I'll be at Freedom Baptist in the morning and then Harmony Baptist in the evening, and I just pray that you would pray that I'd have safe travels and that things would go well, and those churches would take the support of the church that's going to be planted in Holbrook, Arizona, Way of the Cross Baptist Church. Well, thank you for that. Amen. Here we go with the Lefevers. There is only one who is Jesus. You know, there's a lot of Jesuses in the world. I was talking to a brother the other day. Many people make up a Jesus that fits what they believe or how they want to live their life, and it's not the Jesus of the Bible. So that becomes an idol. But there's only one who is Jesus. Sea Goes, There's Always a Rainbow. Shelton's, The Lights of Home. And then Sislaw Family, That's Just What He Is. Daily scripture reading coming up at the bottom of the hour, reading out of John chapter 6.

0: Hello, this is Pastor Doug Benton right here at Tabernacle Baptist Church in Greenville, South Carolina. And we are coming to you today with a need for our Tabernacle Children's Home. 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
3: The Gospel according to St. John, chapter 6. After these things, Jesus went over the Sea of Galilee, which is the Sea of Tiberias. And a great multitude followed him, because they saw his miracles, which he did on them that were diseased. And Jesus went up into a mountain, and there he sat with his disciples. And the Passover, a feast of the Jews, was nigh. When Jesus then lifted up his eyes and saw a great company come unto him, he saith unto Philip, Whence shall we buy bread that these may eat? And this he said to prove him, for he himself knew what he would do. Philip answered him, 200 pennyworth of bread is not sufficient for them, that every one of them may take a little. One of his disciples, Andrew, Simon Peter's brother, saith unto him, There is a lad here which hath 5 barley loaves and 2 small fishes, but what are they among so many? And Jesus said, Make the men sit down. Now there was much grass in the place, so the men sat down, in number about 5,000. And Jesus took the loaves, and when he had given thanks, he distributed to the disciples, and the disciples to them that were set down, and likewise of the fishes, as much as they would. When they were filled, he said unto his disciples, Gather up the fragments that remain, that nothing be lost. Therefore they gathered them together, and filled 12 baskets with the fragments of the 5 barley loaves, which remained over and above unto them that had eaten. Then those men, when they had seen the miracle that Jesus did, said, This is of a truth that prophet that should come into the world. When Jesus therefore perceived that they would come and take him by force to make him a king, he departed again into a mountain himself alone. And when even was now come, his disciples went down unto the sea, and entered into a ship, and went over the sea toward Capernaum. And it was now dark, and Jesus was not come to them. And the sea arose by reason of a great wind that blew. So when they had rowed about 25 or 30 furlongs, they see Jesus walking on the sea, and drawing nigh unto the ship, and they were afraid. But he saith unto them, It is I, be not afraid. Then they willingly received him into the ship, and immediately the ship was at the land whither they went.

0: The day following, when the people which stood on the other side of the sea saw that there was none other boat there, save that one whereinto his disciples were entered, and that Jesus went not with his disciples into the boat, but that his disciples were gone away alone, howbeit there came other boats from Tiberias nigh unto the place where they did eat bread, after that the Lord had given thanks. When the people therefore saw that Jesus was not there, neither his disciples, they also took shipping and came to Capernaum, seeking for Jesus. And when they had found him on the other side of the sea, they said unto him, Rabbi, when camest thou hither? Jesus answered them and said, Verily, verily, I say unto you, ye seek me, not because ye saw the miracles, but because ye did eat of the loaves and were filled. Labor not for the meat which perisheth, but for that meat which endureth unto everlasting life, which the Son of Man shall give unto you. For him hath God the Father sealed. Then said they unto him, What shall we do that we might work the works of God? Jesus answered and said unto them, This is the work of God, that ye believe on him whom he hath sent. They said therefore unto him, What sign showest thou then, that we may see and believe thee? What dost thou work? Our fathers did eat manna in the desert, as it is written, He gave them bread from heaven to eat. Then Jesus said unto them, Verily, verily, I say unto you, Moses gave you not that bread from heaven, but my Father giveth you the true bread from heaven. For the bread of God is he which cometh down from heaven and giveth life unto the world. Then said they unto him, Lord, evermore give us this bread. And Jesus said unto them, I am the bread of life. He that cometh to me shall never hunger, and he that believeth on me shall never thirst. But I said unto you that ye also have seen me and believe not. All that the Father giveth me shall come to me, and him that cometh to me I will in no wise cast out. For I came down from heaven not to do mine own will, but the will of him that sent me. And this is the Father's will which hath sent me, that of all which he hath given me I should lose nothing, but should raise it up again at the last day. And this is the will of him that sent me, that every one which seeth the Son and believeth on him may have everlasting life, and I will raise him up at the last day. The Jews then murmured at him, because he said, I am the bread which came down from heaven. And they said, Is not this Jesus, the son of Joseph, whose father and mother we know? How is it then that he saith, I came down from heaven? Jesus therefore answered and said unto them, Murmur not among yourselves. No man can come to me, except the Father which hath sent me draw him, and I will raise him up at the last day. It is written in the prophets, And they shall be all taught of God. Every man therefore that hath heard and hath learned of the Father cometh unto me. Not that any man hath seen the Father, save he which is of God, he hath seen the Father. Verily, verily, I say unto you, he that believeth on me hath everlasting life. I am that bread of life. Your fathers did eat manna in the wilderness and are dead. This is the bread which cometh down from heaven, that a man may eat thereof and not die. I am the living bread which came down from heaven. If any man eat of this bread, he shall live forever. And the bread that I will give is my flesh, which I will give for the life of the world. The Jews therefore strove among themselves, saying, How can this man give us his flesh to eat? Then Jesus said unto them, Verily, verily, I say unto you, except ye eat the flesh of the Son of Man and drink his blood, ye have no life in you. Whoso eateth my flesh and drinketh my blood hath eternal life, and I will raise him up at the last day. For my flesh is meat indeed, and my blood is drink indeed. He that eateth my flesh and drinketh my blood dwelleth in me, and I in him. As the living Father hath sent me, and I live by the Father, so he that eateth me, even he shall live by me. This is that bread which came down from heaven. Not as your fathers did eat manna and are dead. He that eateth of this bread shall live forever. These things said he in the synagogue, as he taught in Capernaum. Many therefore of his disciples, when they had heard this, said, This is an hard saying. Who can hear it? When Jesus knew in himself that his disciples murmured at it, he said unto them, Doth this offend you? What, and if ye shall see the Son of Man ascend up where he was before? It is the Spirit that quickeneth. The flesh profiteth nothing. The words that I speak unto you, they are spirit, and they are life. But there are some of you that believe not. For Jesus knew from the beginning who they were that believed not, and who should betray him. And he said, Therefore said I unto you, that no man can come unto me except it were given unto him of my Father. From that time many of his disciples went back and walked no more with him. Then said Jesus unto the 12, Will ye also go away? Then Simon Peter answered him, Lord, to whom shall we go? Thou hast the words of eternal life, and we believe and are sure that thou art that Christ, the Son of the living God. Jesus answered them, Have not I chosen you 12, and one of you is a devil? He spake of Judas Iscariot, the son of Simon, for he it was that should betray him, being one of the 12. Chapter 7. After these things Jesus walked in Galilee, for he would not walk in Jewry, because the Jews sought to kill him. Now the Jews' feast of tabernacles was at hand. His brethren therefore said unto him, Depart hence and go into Judea, that thy disciples also may see the works that thou doest. For there is no man that doeth anything in secret, and he himself seeketh to be known openly. If thou do these things, show thyself to the world. For neither did his brethren believe in him. Then Jesus said unto them, My time is not yet come, but your time is alway ready. The world cannot hate you, but me it hateth, because I testify of it that the works thereof are evil. Go ye up unto this feast. I go not up yet unto this feast, for my time is not yet full come. When he had said these words unto them, he abode still in Galilee. But when his brethren were gone up, then went he also up unto the feast, not openly, but as it were in secret. Then the Jews sought him at the feast, and said, Where is he? And there was much murmuring among the people concerning him, for some said, He is a good man. Others said, Nay, but he deceiveth the people. Howbeit, no man spake openly of him, for fear of the Jews. Now about the midst of the feast, Jesus went up into the temple and taught. And the Jews marveled, saying, How knoweth this man letters, having never learned? Jesus answered them and said, My doctrine is not mine, but his that sent me. If any man will do his will, he shall know of the doctrine, whether it be of God, or whether I speak of myself. He that speaketh of himself seeketh his own glory, but he that seeketh his glory that sent him, the same is true, and no unrighteousness is in him. Did not Moses give you the law? And yet none of you keepeth the law. Why go ye about to kill me? The people answered and said, Thou hast a devil. Who goeth about to kill thee? Jesus answered and said unto them, I have done one work, and ye all marvel. Moses therefore gave unto you circumcision, not because it is of Moses, but of the fathers. And ye on the Sabbath day circumcise a man. If a man on the Sabbath day receive circumcision, that the law of Moses should not be broken, are ye angry at me because I have made a man every whit whole on the Sabbath day? Judge not according to the appearance, but judge righteous judgment. Then said some of them of Jerusalem, Is not this he whom they seek to kill? But lo, he speaketh boldly, and they say nothing unto him. Do the rulers know indeed that this is the very Christ? Howbeit we know this man whence he is, but when Christ cometh, no man knoweth whence he is. Then cried Jesus in the temple as he taught, saying, Ye both know me, and ye know whence I am. And I am not come of myself, but he that sent me is true, whom ye know not. But I know him, for I am from him, and he hath sent me. Then they sought to take him, but no man laid hands on him, because his hour was not yet come. And many of the people believed on him, and said, When Christ cometh, will he do more miracles than these which this man hath done? The Pharisees heard that the people murmured such things concerning him, and the Pharisees and the chief priests sent officers to take him. Then said Jesus unto them, Yet a little while am I with you, and then I go unto him that sent me. Ye shall seek me, and shall not find me. And where I am, thither ye cannot come. Then said the Jews among themselves, Whither will he go, that we shall not find him? Will he go unto the dispersed among the Gentiles, and teach the Gentiles? What manner of saying is this, that he said, Ye shall seek me, and shall not find me, and where I am, thither ye cannot come? In the last day, that great day of the feast, Jesus stood and cried, saying, If any man thirst, let him come unto me and drink. He that believeth on me, as the Scripture hath said, out of his belly shall flow rivers of living water. But this spake he of the Spirit, which they that believe on him should receive. For the Holy Ghost was not yet given, because that Jesus was not yet glorified. Many of the people, therefore, when they heard this saying, said, Of a truth, this is the prophet. Others said, This is the Christ. But some said, Shall Christ come out of Galilee? Hath not the Scripture said, That Christ cometh of the seed of David, and out of the town of Bethlehem, where David was? So there was a division among the people because of him. And some of them would have taken him, but no man laid hands on him. Then came the officers to the chief priests and Pharisees, and they said unto them, Why have ye not brought him? The officers answered, Never man spake like this man. Then answered them the Pharisees, Are ye also deceived? Have any of the rulers or of the Pharisees believed on him? But this people, who knoweth not the law, are cursed. Nicodemus saith unto them, He that came to Jesus by night, being one of them, Doth our law judge any man before it hear him, and know what he doeth? They answered and said unto him, Art thou also of Galilee? Search and look, for out of Galilee ariseth no prophet. And every man went unto his own house.
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Amen. That was the Seisler family right there. That's just what he is. And before we heard the Bible being read, the Sheltons, the lights of home. Coming up next, the Shiflets. We haven't heard them in a while. I've never seen the righteous forsaken, nor is seed begging bread. That's out of Psalms 37 there. Sparks family, if you knew. Amen. If you knew. And then we got a little instrumental from the Greer camp meeting some time ago, Lily of the Valley. So here we go.

0: In God's Word, the book of James says, "Pure religion and undefiled before God and the Father is this, to visit the fatherless and widows in their affliction and to keep himself unspotted from the world." 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

0: Hello, this is Pastor Doug Benton right here at Tabernacle Baptist Church, a gospel lighthouse shining around the world, WTBI 91.5 FM, Greenville, South Carolina, and online at WTBI.org.
1: With SRN News, I'm Jason Walker. The death count in Venezuela, 235, and some 4,300 people injured. Many more are still missing, and attempts to rescue earthquake victims on the rise.
2: Alan Chung was in a restaurant in Caracas.
3: The ground was shaking very, very hard, so everyone rushed out.
2: He says walls were coming down.
3: Electricity lines above us were exploding. And at the end of the road where I was, a building collapsed. I didn't see it go down, but I saw the cloud of dust heading towards me.
2: North of Caracas is La Guaira, and some of the heaviest damage. Families began posting missing person flyers with photos of loved ones. I'm Ed Donahue.
1: Authorities say those earthquakes, the first one had a magnitude of 7.2, the second one 7.5. Parts of Europe still sweltering in a major heat wave.
4: I'm here in London covering yet another hot day. People are doing as much as they can do to stay cool, drinking water, seeking out parks and shady areas, and avoiding the hottest part of the day. Hundreds of schools across England and Wales are closed due to the heat. Many train operators urged passengers not to travel unless it's absolutely essential. It comes as a record-breaking heat waves continue to scorch many parts of Western Europe. France, Italy, and Spain have also issued warnings about the risks of extreme heat for tens of millions of people.
1: King Charles III will not live at Buckingham Palace after the completion of a 10-year, $487 million refurbishment program, as the monarchy seeks to increase public access to the historic building. It has been the center of royal life for nearly 200 years. This is SRN News. Well, the Pew Research Center is out with the latest study on global religious freedom. More from correspondent Michael Harrington.
5: The news is not particularly good. On the one hand, the number of nations where the government persecutes religious people at a high level dropped in 2023 from 59 to 58. However, the number of countries where social hostility toward people of faith is high went up from 45 to 55. Pew says, quote, among the reasons for the spike are increases in the harassment of religious minorities and worldwide reverberations from the Hamas attack on Israel. Michael Harrington reporting.
1: New president of the Southern Baptist Convention concerned about efforts by some to move America's largest Protestant denomination to a more liberal direction. Willie Rice is the senior pastor of Calvary Church in Clearwater, Florida. He has warned about SBC leadership moving to the left. This is SRN News. A man who set a Virginia councilman on fire last year has been sentenced to 40 years behind bars.
6: Shotzi Buck Hayes pleaded guilty in April to one count each of attempted first-degree murder and aggravated malicious wounding in the 2025 attack on Lee Vogler. Witnesses say Buck Hayes walked into Vogler's Danville office with a bucket of gasoline, doused him, chased him from the building, and set him ablaze. Vogler suffered burns over 60% of his body. Vogler made an emotional statement about how the attack had altered his life. Buck Hayes also spoke, repeating that he was motivated by an alleged affair between Vogler and Buckhay's wife. I'm Lisa Dwyer.
1: An NFL player charged with leading a plot to detain and pistol whip three people he had believed those three had stolen money from him. More details, srnnews.com.

Amen. Hallelujah. It's good to know that he's still in the fire. You know, we're kind of still in the, we are in the fire. We're in the kiln. And that's what the Lord is doing. He is preparing us for that great wedding in the sky, that great jubilation in the sky, that great coming home and presenting us to the Father, that chaste virgin. Okay, it says right here, I think it's in Ephesians. Let me see if I can find it. I was going to do something else. He says this. He says in chapter 5, verse 25, he says, husbands, love your wives. Well, Christ is, we're betrothed to Christ. We are engaged to Christ. One day it will be consummated. But he uses the term husband and wife, and that's not what we're getting into. But he says, even as Christ also loved the church. He loved the church so much, he shed his blood for the church. He purchased it with his own blood and gave himself for it, that he might sanctify or set apart and cleanse it with the washing of water by the word. That's why it's so important we stay in the word, because this word will wash us. When I was a little kid, we had a creek, Canada Creek, behind our house. And I would go down there and hang out. That's just where I hung out, when, especially when troubles came. But I'd watch the creek, and I'd watch the rippling waters just flow. And you would look in there, and you'd look, and you're always looking for something smooth, like a smooth rock. And why do you think those rocks are so nice and smooth? It's because the water that goes over them and washes them and smooths them out. Well, he does the same with the word, with us. And he says that he might present it to himself a glorious church, not having spot or wrinkle or any such thing, but that it should be holy and without blemish, pure and holy, without blemish. So can I tell you this? But godliness with contentment is great gain. Amen. How about that? He says up here in 1 Timothy chapter 6, verse 3, if any man teach otherwise and consent not to wholesome words, even the words of our Lord Jesus Christ, and to the doctrine which is according to the godliness, he is proud, knowing nothing, but doting about questions and strives of words, whereof cometh envy, strife, railings, evil surmisings, perverse disputings of men of corrupt minds and destitute of the truth, supposing that gain is godliness. From such withdraw thyself. But godliness with contentment is great gain. He's still in the fire of the Spears. Buster Kinsey, our friend, I've been found. Well, it's 12 minutes after 2, 72 degrees outside here in Greenville, South Carolina. This is your Midnight Watch. My name is Brother Ward David Gillett. Glad to be with you this morning. Looks like through the morning hours, mostly clear, low of 68. Today, Friday, mostly sunny. Then a 30% chance of thunderstorms, a high of 89. It is Friday, June 26th. Year of our Lord 2026, and our Share-a-thon Day sponsor for today is a listener who sponsors in memory of Pastor Norman Ute, former pastor of Faith Baptist Church in Simpsonville, South Carolina, also in honor of current pastor Greg Entz. And our WTBI internet sponsor for today is Kevin Mosley of Clayton, Georgia. He sponsors in memory of godly parents. Also, happy 19th anniversary to Kevin and Sherry Mosley. We thank this listener and Kevin Mosley for being our day sponsor and internet sponsor, because they do help cover the listener's portion of our operating expenses for WTBI Radio. Prayer time coming up here momentarily at the top of the hour, the old time preaching hour. And Dr. Grady L. Green, Pastor Green, the late Pastor Green, will be preaching free will offerings. Don't forget 4:45, encouraging words from Tabernacle with Doug Benton, Pastor Doug Benton. Here we go with the Spears one more time. Blessed Assurance, the Lawsons, Freedom Medley. And we got a number by the Weigel Singers, Behold He Comes.

This is my story. This is my song. Praising my Savior all the day long. This has been my song for 70-some years now. I was saved when I was less than 10 years old. And being born into a singing family, I started singing even before then. And this story and this song has never changed. These years have been filled with joy and pain, bonus and blessing, lean times and tears. But one thing I have learned through it all is that God is faithful and life is good. My song of praise shall always be, I know that my God cares for me. And whatever you're going through, you can be certain that God is up to something in your life, and that it's good and it's eternal. I'm past 70 now, but I have no intentions of silencing this song until I'm called home to glory. And I want to sing a verse of it for you right now.

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0: With SRN News, I'm Jason Walker. The numbers and the devastation just mind-boggling in Venezuela, where the two huge quakes have killed at least 235 people. The injury number now stands at 4,300, and hundreds more are missing and or trapped and feared dead. The Trump administration already on the scene with manpower, machines, and technology to help the Venezuelan officials in search and rescue efforts. The United States sending massive amounts of food, water, and medical supplies. The DEA has asked the Justice Department's internal watchdog to investigate a whistleblower's claims that DEA agents permitted hundreds of thousands of fentanyl pills to actually hit the streets of New Mexico. That request comes days after an Associated Press investigation found agents repeatedly monitored but did not seize major shipment of the drugs. That in a bid to build bigger criminal cases in 23 and 25. A lot of Americans say they are getting scammed.
1: In a poll by the Associated Press and the NORC Center for Public Affairs Research, 58% of U.S. adults say that every day they receive text messages, phone calls, or online ads they suspect are scams. And about 30% say they've personally been scammed into giving away money or personal information. About 51% say they know someone personally who's been scammed. In a separate survey conducted by Gallup and the Stop Scams Alliance, people who say they or someone they know who's been scammed have lost more than $500. But Gallup says 75% said they never reported getting scammed because they thought it wouldn't make a difference in getting their money back. Donna Warner, Washington.
0: And this is SRN News.

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2: Yeah.

Well, praise the Lord. That was the Weigel Singers. Behold, he comes. It was short, but he's coming soon. Here we go with the Payne family. Angels Step Back. And then the 240 prayer time. Right Side, Not Forsaken. And then the Georgians, Peace of Mind. And it'll take us to the old time preaching hour. Grady L. Green preaching Free Will Offering. So here we go.

talked about in the book of Revelations. And I got to thinking about how if I approach the throne that day and I see millions and millions of angels crying, holy, holy, holy, shouting glory, glory, glory. And I realize it wasn't for the angels that Jesus died, but it was for a wretch like me. And I

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1: Angel, step back. Here I come. Praise the Lord. I just thank the Lord. One day, the Bible says we'll be judging angels. But one day we're going to be in the glory. We're going to be in the glory land. We're going to be in the presence of our Lord and Savior Jesus Christ, God the Father, and we're going to have one time of total praise, glory, and honor unto him because he's worthy of all praise. And I'm glad that the Lord inhabits the praises of his people. Oh, that we would praise him more. Oh, that we'd be thankful more. Oh, that we would just lift him up and extol him and exalt him and magnify him more. Not only just with our words, but with our lives, with our service, and all that we do. I guess it says, therefore, whether we eat or drink or whatsoever we do it all to the glory of God. Well, this is the 2:40 prayer time, and we're glad you're with us. And please, if you'd like to pray along with me, you're welcome to. I do want to lift up a couple things to you to pray about that's kind of on my heart. Let's pray for, continue to pray for Dr. Aiken and his family. And pray for the Greer Baptist Camp Meeting. And then, of course, we have Vacation Bible School, and we have a lot of children that come, and they get the opportunity to enjoy and play games, and but most importantly, to hear the Bible and hear the Word preached. Pray that they would come to the knowledge of Christ, and that the Lord would draw them closer. You know, he said, suffer not the little children to come unto me. Then pray for our teen camp at Victory, and also Rock of Ages meeting here at Tabernacle Baptist Church coming up here in the month of August. And pray for those that are incarcerated. They really need to come to Jesus, you know, and realize, and I mean really get saved, because some of those folks that are prisoners, and they're in state prison, federal prison, county jails, city jails, and they'll say anything to get out of trouble. But once they get out, they continue on. But God's able to save them. Well, we are in this wonderful, the objects of the incarnation, we to reveal the invisible God, to fulfill prophecy, the seed as an example, the virgin as an example, to fulfill the Davidic covenant, to sacrifice for our sins, a sacrifice, a beast never took away sins, the sacrifice must be sinless, the sacrifice must be an infinite sacrifice, and to provide the redeemed with a high priest, to show believers how to live. And now, finally, the last one, to become the head of a new creation. He is the head of a new creation. He's the head of the church. He that sat upon the throne said, behold, I make all things new. And one day there's going to be a new heaven and new earth. And he said unto me, write, for these words are true and faithful. I'm glad this morning that Jesus Christ is true and faithful. Not only is he true and faithful, he even declared it. He said, I am the way, the truth, and the life. He was the truth of the Father. The Father was in him, and he was in the Father. And thank God for the incarnation of the Lord Jesus Christ. Let's go to Revelation 20. That's Revelation 21:5. Let's go to 2 Corinthians real quick, verse 5, or chapter 5, verse 17. I get tongue-twisted when I talk. I got to quit doing that. 2 Corinthians 5:17, we know this verse. He says, therefore, if any man be in Christ, he is a new creature. That's the regenerating work of God. He regenerates us, and he takes us out of darkness, translates us into his marvelous light, and he makes us a new creature. We still have the old nature, and there's still that battle, but we're new creatures. I was talking to somebody yesterday about, listen, not everybody that's alive is born again, is a new creation. You see, you got to be born again. Therefore, if any man be in Christ, he is a new creature. Old things are passed away. Your old life passes away. Everything's passed away. You start a new walk. You have a new life. And he says, behold, all things are become new. And then in 1 Corinthians 15, let's look at this. verse 4 and 47. Let's go here. Verse 4, and that he was buried and that he rose again the third day according to the scriptures. Verse 47, we know that. Thank God for that. He says the first man is of the earth, earthy. The second man is the Lord from heaven. So not only is he going to make a new creation, a creature out of us, he's making a new creation one day. Can I tell you that he, being the second man, is the Lord from heaven. He is the Adonai from heaven. He is the Elohim from heaven. He is the Almighty God from heaven. He is the Master from heaven. And that proves his incarnation. We're going to be in the perpetuity of the incarnation coming up next week. Father, we come before your throne of grace, Lord, and we want to thank you this morning for all that you've done, all that you're going to do, and we're looking forward to that new day. I am anyhow, and I hope our listeners are too. But Lord, we got some folks we want to lift up to you this morning, and we're going to lift them up in the name of Jesus Christ. My dear friend, Dr. Aiken, he was a great man of God. He still is. God, we just pray that you would just touch him and comfort him and help him during these days. We know the result and what's going to take place, and he knows, and his family knows. And we just pray that you would help him to get through the things that needs to be done and the things that he's dealing with. It's not easy, and there's many people such as him. Pray for the family that you would continually help them. I know that one of his sons that came and visited him and his wife and children, and he's got another son coming down, I think, next week or sometime, maybe today, to spend some time with his father. We just pray that you touch his health, touch his body, and touch his family, and help them, Father. And then, Father, we want to pray for the Tabernacle Baptist Children's Home. We want to pray for Tabernacle Baptist Christian School. We want to pray for Tabernacle Baptist College. Pray for WTBI Radio here and all of us that work and all those that labor. And then Tabernacle Baptist Missions International, our mission board, Lord. We pray for our missionaries, Lord. We lift them up to you. I'm privileged to be a part of Tabernacle Baptist Missions International. And I know that each one of us have a mission. We have what you've put on our hearts. You've given us a burden. And I pray, Lord, that you would help that burden. I pray, Lord, that you would guide, lead, and direct. I pray, Lord, that you'd open up the doors that need to be opened, close the doors that need to be closed. And I pray, Father, blessings upon my brothers and sisters who are out in the field working and serving you through Tabernacle Baptist Missions International. We also pray, Lord, that you would lead other missionaries to this board and this Missions International. It's a wonderful, wonderful work, and we just thank you for them being a liaison to each one of us missionaries. And then, Father, we want to pray for our shut-ins. Oh, Lord, we thank you for our shut-ins. I know that when we get older and things start wearing out, we're not able to get out and do the things we used to do. But I pray, Lord, that you would just help them and comfort them during their affliction, and that they would be a blessing to their families and those that might come by and visit them, and that they would see Christ in them. Oh, Father, I pray and thank you that you're with them. And you said that you would never leave us nor forsake us, for you're our helper. And I pray, Lord, that you would just bless in a mighty way. We thank you for our bookstore and Sister Stevens, who labors there. And I know that both she and her husband, Hobart, have been dealing with many health issues. But, Lord, we've seen your hand in that family and how you've brought them through and strengthened them. And I know one day, there's a day when they're going to depart and they're going to go to be with you, such as all of us, but we want to thank you for her service there at the bookstore. Thank you for the books and the literature and the CDs and all that is in the bookstore. And I pray, Lord, that more people might come and visit the bookstore and purchase some wonderful literature that's going to help and strengthen their soul. Father, we pray for the Greer Baptist Camp meeting continually today. We thank you for this meeting. It's been going on for 79 years. How about that? Pray, Lord, that many souls would be touched and saved. Pray that you would help that one that's hurting. Help that one that's maybe in a place of decision whether to be a missionary, a pastor, or a teacher, or some type of Christian work, a deacon, Sunday school teacher. Maybe somebody's dealing with a thing about knocking on doors, being a witness, and there's a little fearfulness there. I pray, Lord, that you'd remove that. Give them the confidence and boldness that they need, Lord. Pray for the preachers that'll be preaching, that have preached, and we thank you for each one of these men of God. We pray, Lord, that the word would go forth in power. May your power rest upon them. May your mercy be seen, and may you fill them with your spirit and take that charge as they preach the word of God. And Father, we lift up our Vacation Bible School to you, Lord, and we thank you for the many years that that's been going on and all that's come. Father, there's been many young children that have been saved and many families that have been changed through Vacation Bible School. And we know that there's many, many different churches that do have a Vacation Bible School, but we thank you for the one here. And we pray, Father, blessings upon it. We pray, Lord, that you'd move and have your way. Pray, Lord, that some young child, boy or girl, will really see the situation, how sinful they are, and they might be saved. But we also pray that you would help those maybe that don't see the importance or don't understand, that you would continue to lead them on, that they come to a place of understanding and receive by faith the Lord Jesus Christ. Then we, Father, we want to lift up our teen camp at Victory, Lord. We thank you for the camp meetings or the teen camps. I remember when I was young, we used to go to Camp Aldergate up in New York for 2 weeks. First couple of days are kind of tough, but once you get going, what a time it is, and you just don't want to leave. And I know what the feeling is. And it's not about feeling, it's about fact and knowing. But I pray, Lord, the Bible be preached. And I pray that some teen, many teens, would come to the knowledge of Jesus and be saved. And those that are, I pray that they'd be strengthened and that they would just rise up as arrows of righteousness in this present wicked world. And Lord, we lift up the Rock of Ages meeting. Father, we want to thank you for the Rock of Ages and all the men that preach and go into these prisons and preach the gospel of Jesus Christ. Pray, Lord, that you would just move, have your way in this particular meeting. Raise up some other young man or man that is willing to go into the jails and prisons and preach the gospel of Jesus Christ. And Father, we lift up our missions conference to you, Lord. We thank you. We thank you, Lord, for your goodness and your mercy and the having this missions conference. And we pray, Lord, that it will touch hearts, change minds, and lift up the saint and call that one who is called. Father, we got a special prayer. My dear friend, Pastor Chris Hannon, is very sick since he's gotten back from Alaska. And he's having a hard time eating. He's congested. He's even lost his voice. And Father, I just pray that you touch his body right now. God, I just pray that you'd help him. Oh, Lord, I know that he has a heart condition, and that came not too long ago. But Lord, raise him up so he can continue to preach the gospel there at Grace Baptist Church. And we'll thank you and praise you. Now, Father, let the words of our mouth, the meditation of our heart, be acceptable in thy sight, O Lord, our strength and our Redeemer. And we'll thank you and praise you in Jesus' precious name. Amen and amen.

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WTBI, your preaching station for the upstate, now presents the Old Time Preaching Hour. Here is your announcer to introduce today's preacher and message. This is a message preached by the late Dr. Grady L. Green, a longtime preacher in the Southeast area, where he pastored several churches, and for the last 15 years of his life was a member of Tabernacle Baptist Church. At Tabernacle, he served in various ministry capacities, including as visitation pastor and as a professor at Tabernacle Baptist Bible College. Dr. Green went home to be with the Lord May 16, 2007, at the age of 84. The title of this message is Free Will Offerings, and the text that Dr. Green chose for the message, Psalm 119, verse 105. This message was originally preached by Dr. Green November 22, 1995, as part of a worship service at Tabernacle Baptist Church. Following some music, you will hear the voice of the late Dr. Grady Green with the message, Free Will Offerings.

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1: This being Thanksgiving tomorrow, I was directed that way. And so I'm sure you have your Bible with you tonight. Turn to the longest chapter in the Bible, 119th Psalm. I'm going to read just two or three verses for the message that the Lord has placed on my heart for tonight. Psalm 119. And when we look at that Psalm 119, beginning with verse 105, I suppose that some of you, maybe many of you, could quote a portion of this scripture, but what a scripture it is and how it does speak to each of our hearts. 105, Thy word is a lamp unto my feet and a light unto my path. I have sworn, and I will perform it, that I will keep thy righteous judgments. I am afflicted very much. Quicken me, O Lord, according to thy word. Accept, I beseech thee, the freewill offerings of my mouth, O Lord, and teach me thy judgments. Just a minute of prayer. Our Heavenly Father, we do thank you tonight with all of our heart for the glorious privilege of being able to stand behind the sacred desk, Lord, where the words are so clear, sir, we would see Jesus. And, oh God, tonight we pray that each one of us might see the dear Lord Jesus as we stand here and give forth the wonderful word of life. And we do know tonight, our Father, that we don't have to think twice to thank God for so many things. And so help us to be thankful tonight, we pray, in Jesus' name. Amen. After reading this scripture here tonight, I want to draw your attention to some words that are found in the last verse that I read. Here in this 108th verse of Psalm 119, I see these words, free will offerings. Now tonight, for our message and for the next few minutes, that's what I want to preach to you about, free will offerings. Now, I'm aware of the fact, very much aware of the fact, after pastoring for about 36 years and in the 42nd year of the ministry, I am very much aware of the fact that when you mention offerings, then many people are turned off. But I'll guarantee you tonight that you'll see something just a little bit different, and I hope that you'll not turn me off before I get two or three minutes at least into the message, and you'll see that it's just a little different. Because every time offerings is mentioned, it's not always referring to money. And so you know tonight that money turns people off, but people have to have money. And so therefore tonight I would say to you, before we start, that what we have to say tonight about the free will offerings and what the Lord has said through the psalmist here in this 108th verse is certainly tonight not having to do with the money. And so let's note tonight there are three things tonight that stand out to me in this particular portion of scripture, and especially in this 108th verse that I want to draw your attention to. And I trust that God will use it tonight to speak to your heart. I trust that God will help you to realize tonight as we look here and see what God would have us to see, that there's something tonight that all of us ought to be grateful for, something that all of us ought to be thankful for. You know, tonight we sing a song, Count Your Many Blessings, name them one by one, and it will surprise you what the Lord has done. But you know what I see in the Bible when I read the Word of God? I see in the 40th Psalm that the Bible teaches us that the blessings that we enjoy and the things that God sends to you and to me and to all the world, we could never count all of God's blessings. Because you know the reason we couldn't count them? We couldn't count them because every time we start counting them, and if we were to get to 50, then we've had two or three other blessings before we finish that. And certainly if we counted for the next week or the next month, then think how the blessings would pile up. So what I'm saying to you by means of introduction, that there's not a person that ever lived and a person that ever breathed, my friend, that could ever thank God, as has already been spoken from this pulpit tonight. They could never thank our wonderful God of all the wonderful things that He sends to us constantly. And by the grace of God, all along the journey of life, I want my theme song to be what the psalmist's song was in Psalm 89, the first one or two verses, where he said, "I'll sing of the mercies of the Lord forever and make known His faithfulness to all generations." Now, let me point out three things to you tonight here that are crystal clear, three things that stand out. And I think tonight God can use them to help each one of us to realize, my friends, how grateful and how thankful we are, because the Bible says that God is great and God is greatly to be praised. And surely tonight we have much to praise Him for. And so these three things tonight, as I see them here from particular this 108th verse. First of all, there are three things about this offering that I want you to see. Now, I told you here that the Bible says in this 108th verse, it talks about the free will offerings. Now, if I didn't say anything to you and didn't give you any induction, and especially if you had been one that had never been in the house of God, you'd been one that had never sat in a Sunday school class, you'd never read the Bible much, you would think certainly when a free will offering was mentioned, my friends, you would think surely to goodness tonight that couldn't be anything but somebody trying to get somebody's money. But not so. We're not trying to get your money. God's trying to give you something that will make you a better follower and a better Christian, and will make you happy as you make your sojourn from this life into the great beyond. And so three things tonight that I see here that really stand out. The first, when we talk about these free will offerings, I want to say that they are different. They are very much different from what you think about when you think about the offering. Now, these offerings, they don't come from this hip pocket right here, and they don't come from this front pocket right here, but you know where these offerings come from according to the Word of God. The Bible clearly says that they come from your mouth. Now, I don't have to tell you tonight, every one of you tonight, when I think about an offering, as I said, you think first of all, perhaps, of the pocketbook, but it's clear here tonight the offering that God has mentioned does not come from your pocketbook, does not come from your billfold, it comes from your mouth, so says the Word of God here. And so the first thing, it's not your pocket, but it's your mouth. It's not your money, but it's your words that God is interested in tonight. And so therefore, wouldn't you say with me, I think every one of you could say amen tonight, Brother Green. Certainly these free will offerings that you've read about and that they're told about here in this 108th verse, they surely, to say the least, they are different. They come from a different place. They do different things. And so these free will offerings, after maybe 2 or 3 minutes into the message, they won't turn you off. But maybe if you listen now, you get a blessing from them, and God can use the things here tonight to really, during this Thanksgiving season, and we can certainly have a greater Thanksgiving than we've ever had before if we would just heed what God has to say to us right here. So first of all, they're different. Now next, I want you to see about these free will offerings, they are desired. God Almighty, my friend, desires for every person in this building, from the ones here on the pulpit to the last one back yonder in the pew. God desires that you give to Him these free will offerings. God desires that you open your mouth and you bless Him and you praise Him. And it ought to be the testimony tonight of every child of God in this building tonight, regardless of whether you've been saved 2 months or 2 years or 20 years or what have you. It ought to be your desire tonight. It ought to be your theme song tonight, to say like Psalmist David said, "Every day will I bless thee and will praise thy name forever and ever, because God is great and greatly to be praised, and His greatness is unsearchable." And so tonight I say not only different, but they're desired. And you know what? I believe if you just take a peep into the Word of God and you just see what God has promised to do for those who will bless Him and those who will praise Him, I believe people would have a tendency, my people, to praise God more when we see what God can do. You know what the Bible says in Psalm 67 verses 5 and 6? Notice to His promise, and you know tonight, you believe it, and it's more than words tonight out of a songbook, that God has never broken a promise for. And in that 67th Psalm there, verses 5 and 6, the Bible tells us to let the people praise thee, let all the people praise thee, and then the earth shall yield her increase, and God, even our own God, shall bless us. Let me ask you a $64 question tonight. Is God your God? Has there been a time when you said to the Lord Jesus Christ, I'll receive you as my Savior? Has there been a time when you repented of your sins and opened your heart to invite the Lord Jesus in? I say to you without fear of contradiction, I say to you without stuttering tonight, if there's been that time somewhere by a radio or somewhere reading a gospel track or somewhere in your home somebody knelt with you, or maybe you walked down here in this aisle down here to the Tabernacle Baptist Church and said, I'll receive Him. I say tonight that if you've done that, God is your God. And the Bible says in that verse of Scripture that He will bless you if you praise Him. That's God's promise. Have you ever heard a song in a songbook? And I know it's been sung around here many, many times, standing on the promises of Christ my King. Oh, tonight, this is a wonderful promise here, and a promise that many times we overlook, my friends, because God says if we bless Him and if we praise Him, God says He will do things for us, and we're not serving a God tonight that lies. The Bible says He's not a man that He should lie. The Bible says it's impossible for God to lie. So the bottom line is simply this. If you offer to praise God, you open your mouth, you give these free will offerings that He spoke about in the 108th Psalm, I'm saying to you tonight just as clearly as God will let me say it, that God blesses people who offer praise. And so therefore tonight they're different, they're desired. I don't know many portions of Scripture in the Bible, my friends, that four times in a given few verses, it's the same thing. And that's what it is in the 107th Psalm. The Bible says in verse 8, verse 15, verse 21, and verse 31, the Bible says, oh, that men would praise the Lord for His goodness and for His wonderful works to the children of men. Oh, haven't you seen some of God's wonderful works? I dare say to you tonight, if you got a spiritual eye, my friend, and you got the least bit of spirituality in you, I dare say that you've seen many wonderful works of our precious Heavenly Father even this day. And He said four times, oh, that men. It doesn't seem like God would have to beg people to praise Him. It doesn't seem like God would have to offer a bonus for you to praise Him. It looks like when you see the goodness of God on every corner, when you see the goodness of God in your home, when you see the goodness of God on your back and the clothes you're wearing, it looked like you would burst out with a praise to the Almighty seated on the throne and say, thank God from whom all blessings flow.

I look. You got it by the providence of God. You got it because God is good. You got it because God Almighty has made some promises to you, and God keeps his promises good. And so tonight, therefore, he desires to be praised. I recall the writer of Hebrews, which I do believe to be Paul. And Paul said in Hebrews 13:15, he said, by him, by the Lord Jesus Christ, by him let us offer the sacrifice of praise to God continually. That is the fruit of our lips, giving thanks to his name. And so therefore tonight, surely when we look at these free will offerings, maybe you're not turned off now. Maybe you're turned on. Maybe you know now that I'm going to get in your pocketbook, but I'm trying to get in your heart. And God's trying to get in your heart. And God's trying to get in our heart tonight and make us lift our voices, not only at Thanksgiving, but all the time of the year. But let me ask you something tonight. Aren't you glad that America has designated a day when we'll remember our God? Aren't you thankful that we have a time in our country with all the corruption, all the ungodliness, all the sin that's on every street and every corner? I'm glad to be an American. I'm glad that God let me be born and raised in this nation. I'm glad I fought for this nation, and I'd fight for it again, and almost fight anybody that fights against it. America is a good country, and I thank God that tomorrow's Thanksgiving Day. But as the old Cuban said, don't you eat a piece of that Turk unless you thank God for it. Hear me? What a wonderful God. Now, it's different. You know these free will offerings are different. You know these free will offers are desired. And you know these free will offerings are due. They're long overdue. I say for most of the people of God, these free will offerings that I read to you about here in the 108th verse of the 119th Psalm are long overdue. Long overdue. And certainly we recognize that. I don't believe there's a person in here tonight who would deny that. I don't believe you would deny that it's long overdue that we would give God more praise. And we would be more thankful to the God who gave his Son to come here into this world, came through the womb of a virgin, came into this world, grew up and was smitten and was beaten and was tortured, and then finally to an old rugged cross to bear your curse and to pay your sin debt and to pay mine. And I say tonight, my friend, without stuttering, certainly it's long overdue that we lift our voices to the wonderful God who's seated on the throne. It's overdue, and you won't deny that tonight. Let me ask you a question. And God knows I'd never stand and never have for these years stood in a pulpit and ask you anything. And nowhere in my church did I not try to lead the way with anything. But let me ask you, how long has it been since you slipped away somewhere to a bedroom or to one of your closets or to a bathroom or where have you? How long has it been since you slipped away and got on your knees and said, God, I bow humbly here tonight. Oh, I bow humbly here today. God, I just want to thank you. I'll tell you one thing, the doxology rings in your heart, but it ought not to ring in your heart, my friend, because you've learned it somewhere, because you have memorized it. The doxology ought to burn in the heart of every born-again child of God, because God has put it there, and you just can't keep it from bubbling over. I remember what the psalmist said in Psalm 140. He lifted me from the horror pit, from the miry clay. He placed my feet on a rock and gave me a new song in my mouth. Hallelujah. Even praise to God. Isn't he good? Isn't he good? And so God tonight, certainly it's long overdue that we praise him. And how long has it been since you just knelt?
You say, well, Brother Green, I tell him I praise him and I tell him as I walk along, well, glory to God. We can tell him as we ride along. We can tell him as we walk along. We can tell him as we sit down at a desk or what have you. But I believe God wants us to fall on our knees and just humble ourselves and bow before him and just tell him, I love you.

And I thank you. Might be as long as some of you told God you loved him as you ever told your wife you loved her. How long has it been? Oh, God, forgive us for our slackness. God, help us. Not only at Thanksgiving Day, but every day of our life to let the praises of God bubble up in our soul because it's long overdue. And I think that all of us know, and we don't have to think twice, my friends, to think of much to thank God for. Well, that's just point one. I misattempted to preach to 12 midnight on this Thanksgiving Eve. Wouldn't it be wonderful to bring in Thanksgiving right here in the house of God, praising him? Well, that's my first point. It's different. So different now. Second point, these free will offerings, there are some that all of us should make. I don't ask you whether you should make them or not. I say to you on the authority of the Word of God, Brother, where's Brother Rock? There he is right there. He said to me tonight, he said, Brother Green said, you're going to preach the Bible if you get up there. Am I preaching the Bible? Thank you. Right here, the free will offerings, and there's several of them, and surely all of us tonight can thank God for them. Don't you thank God for your Savior? Don't you thank God for Jesus? The Bible said this is a faithful saying and worthy of all acceptation that Christ Jesus came into the world to save sinners. So I thank God for my Savior. I thank God that Jesus Christ went to Calvary, and there between those two thieves, he was numbered with the transgressors. I thank God that he had your sin and my sin and all the sin of the world, and God had to turn his eyes. You know the reason? Because the Bible said he's of pure eyes than to behold iniquity. So all of us tonight can thank God for our wonderful Savior. Not only our Savior, but we can thank God tonight for our Scripture, for our Bible. You know what Job said in Job 23:12? He said, I've esteemed his word more than my necessary food. Job esteemed this book here, this old King James Version. And I know the King James Version back there, but I'm a stickster for the King James Version because I believe it's God's preserved word for us tonight. And so therefore, for our Scriptures, we are to give God thanks. And Job said, look here, I've esteemed it more than my necessary food. Jesus said, man cannot live by bread alone, but by every word that proceedeth out of the mouth of God. And the psalmist in this that I read to you tonight here in the first verse, he said, the word is a lamp to my feet and a light to my path. And certainly tonight, all of us can thank God over and over and over again for our Bible, for our Scripture. Then I thank God tonight for my salvation. Oh, if time just permitted it, you remember the jailer, old Philippian jailer? He, one time in Acts chapter 16, when Paul and Silas were there on a missionary tour, that old jailer whipped them, severely beat them. Then God Almighty just seemed to say, look, when Paul and Silas, they put them in prison, and instead of murmuring and grumbling and complaining, they started to sing in the praises to God. And God just seemed to say, look here, I'm going to send an earthquake. I'm going to shake that place up. And when he shook that place up, that old jailer came out of there and he said, sirs, what must I do to be saved? And I thank God for the night many years back when I asked that question, preacher, what do I have to do to be saved? And I'll tell you, it's simple as ABC. Believe on the Lord Jesus Christ and I shall be saved. Don't you thank him tonight for your salvation? And then tonight, and I'll have to hurry on, I thank him tonight for the safety that I have in the Lord Jesus. The Bible said, if you then be risen with Christ, seek those things which are above, where Christ sitteth on the right hand of God. For you are dead, and your life is hid with Christ in God. And when Christ, who is our life, shall appear, then shall we appear with him in glory.
Do you know one thing tonight as a child of God? Do you know one thing tonight? You've got a hiding place that no devil can ever get in. You're hidden away with Christ, and you're going to be hidden there till Jesus comes, and then our life's going to appear. And certainly we have a hiding place tonight, and then it wouldn't be right to say that I didn't thank him tonight for the supplies that he supplies for us every day. Air we breathe, breath we have, food we eat. And you know, I have thought on my knees sometime when I was thanking God for food. You know, there's something you got to thank God for before you thank him for food. You say, what you talking about, preacher? I'm talking about this. Have you ever been sick? Have you ever been nauseated on your stomach? Have you ever been to where you just didn't want to see food? And I was praying one day and looking here before thanking God for food. I said, Lord, I just want to thank you that got an appetite. So thanking God, and the Bible says, Matthew 6:33, seek ye first the kingdom of God, his righteousness, and all these things will be added unto you. The Bible says, Philippians 4:19, my God shall supply all your needs according to his riches in glory. So thank God for all of these things tonight. Well, that's the second. Three things that we see about them: different, desired, and due. All these things that we mentioned, our Savior, our Scripture, our salvation, our hiding place, our supply. And then I want you to listen to this. I've never seen this till I began to meditate on this portion of Scripture today. When David uttered these words, and of course it's under inspiration, as all the Bible is from Genesis to Revelation, but when he uttered these things tonight, my friend, and when I saw these things, how that he had uttered them, he said, I beseech thee, accept the free will offerings of my mouth. Now, here's what I'd never particularly seen. There are some free will offerings that comes from people's mouth that God will not accept. The Bible said it. I didn't say it. He said, I beseech thee, accept. Now, this period that we're in at Tabernacle Baptist Church now, all of us are to get our minds together. All of us are to get our hearts together. All of us are to do what God says. And we are to praise God. And we ought not to be divided here, there, gossiping and complaining and all that kind of stuff. Because the Bible says, do all things without murmurings and disputings, that you might be blameless, the sons of God, in the midst of a crooked generation, as you shine as lights in the world. So God, help us during this time to shine. Let our light shine. And to pray for the candidates that come in here, that God will give to us a pastor that will lead us to higher heights. God bless you on this Thanksgiving Day, and God help us to have a Thanksgiving Day second to none, and we can have it as we give thanks and praise to our wonderful God who is responsible for us being here this Thanksgiving Day. Just think of the people last year, not around now, but if you live a few more hours, you'll be here, and don't cease and don't fail to thank God, because he's the giver of life and he's the taker. I wonder tonight, with heads bowed, as they come to the front here, waiting to speak to you up here and to do what's needed, I wonder if there are those here tonight, you say, Brother Green, I don't know the Lord as my Savior. You say, Preacher, if I died tonight, I'd have to die in sin and go to hell. And you'd lift your hand up and say, remember me in prayer, that I might not go on in sin and die without Christ. I want to be saved. Pray for me, preacher. Pray for me, people. Would you slip your hand up anywhere in the building? Anywhere in the building. You say, I'm not saved tonight, or I don't know that I'm saved, and I'd certainly like to know that I'm ready to meet God. You see one, Brother Joel? All right, somebody raise your hand. Okay. All right. Is there another? You slip your hand up and say, Brother Green, I don't really know that I'm saved tonight. Pray for me. Is there another? Anywhere in the house? What about as a child of God tonight? You say, Preacher, I haven't been as thankful as I ought to be.
I know, preacher, that I haven't offered these freewill offerings like I should to my wonderful God. And God being my helper and my witness, you say, I want to be more thankful and I want to be more grateful. Would you slip your hand up tonight and say, remember me, God, yes, all over the house. All over the house, and I want to join with you from the pulpit. Maybe tonight you'd love to get up out of your seat and come down here on the eve of this Thanksgiving and just bow on your knees and just say, God, I thank you that I'm here and present tonight. Thank God for this one. Is there another tonight you say, I just want to thank God. Thank God for that one. Thank God for that one. Just thank God that you're alive and on the eve of a Thanksgiving. And certainly, my friends, all of it come from the Lord. Give you just a minute now, just a minute. Any others tonight who would love to come here to the altar and fall on your knees? Oh, we owe him so much. We owe him so much tonight. Could you just come tonight and say, Lord, I love you. Lord, I'd rather serve you than anything in the world. Is that your desire tonight? Doesn't that thrill your soul? Thank God for this one. Is there another one? I'll wait for you. The Spirit of God pricks your heart tonight. Why don't you obey him? God has brought us here. God bless you, brother. Several here at the altar tonight. Oh, God, tonight we have so much to be grateful for. There are lots of people, if they were in your place tonight, I'll tell you one thing, they'd flood this place. But God's been good to America, and God's been good to you, and God's been good to me. And I praise him if I know my heart. Thank God for the number that's come. Would to God tonight that one that raised your hand had come. The preacher here that'll open the Bible and show you how to be saved. Show you how to go to heaven when you breathe that last breath. There's no question in my mind tonight that a congregation of this size, that next Thanksgiving Eve, there might be somebody missing. And if it were you, would you be in heaven or would you have to be in hell? Brother Robbie, would you just sing a verse of that?

Amen. Thank God you came tonight. Thank God for the blessings tonight. And I trust you'll have a wonderful Thanksgiving. Our Father, never will we be able to thank you as we should. But help us, O God, every mile of the journey, that the burst of praise would come from the deeper part of our soul to our wonderful God, moment by moment, to let you know, Lord, just how we feel about God, the Spirit, and his wonderful Son. In Jesus' name we pray. Amen. Good night.

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The title of the message, Free Will Offerings. And the text that Dr. Green chose for the message, Psalm 119, verse 105. This message was originally preached by Dr. Green, November 22, 1995, as part of a worship service at Tabernacle Baptist Church, Greenville, South Carolina.

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1: With SRN News, I'm Jason Walker. Devastation in Venezuela. The two earthquakes responsible for the deaths of at least 235 people, nearly 4,500 injured, and hundreds more still trapped and feared dead. Authorities fear the numbers will climb dramatically. Here at home, Secretary of State Marco Rubio says the State Department and Pentagon will work together to provide humanitarian aid.
2: We've already stood up our disaster response teams at the Department of State and our humanitarian efforts. It's something we did very well in Jamaica after that storm, and it's something we're really prepared to do now. So I've already spoken to Secretary Hegseth. The Department of War is going to have to play a big logistical role here because they have the ability to land in challenging places.
1: United Nations agency stopping the passage of several tankers that use a route backed by the UN. Now, that plan to move standard vessels out of the Persian Gulf through the strait will be on hold until the agency confirms safety guarantees for the ships. U.S. officials say the vessel was hit by an Iranian drone. With American 250 celebrations on tap and gas prices rising, people still will be getting out and about.
3: AAA estimates more than 72 million Americans will be on the move ahead of America 250 4th of July celebrations taking place in every state. As for getting there, 4.9 million will take a train or bus, 5.9 million are scheduled to fly, and more than 61 million expected to drive. Which leads us to the price of gas, regular unleaded on average down to $3.92 a gallon. That's down from an average of $4.51 a gallon a month ago. Laura Winters reporting.
1: And this is SRN News. Well, don't look now, but Americans are embracing chatbots. Here's Michael Harrington.
4: They are powered by artificial intelligence and can simulate interactions with an actual human being. According to a new poll from the Pew Research Center, most people use chatbots to help them with work or school or to search the web for information. But the poll finds a disturbing number of Americans, 10% now, are using chatbots for emotional support, and 4% admit they use them for companionship. Young people are adopting the technology faster than older folks. Michael Harrington reporting.
1: Supreme Court has barred a former Louisiana inmate from suing prison officials who cut his dreadlocks in violation of his religious beliefs. The justices ruled against Damon Landor, who is a Rastafarian, holding that federal law designed to protect inmates' religious rights does not permit lawsuits for monetary damages. This is SRN News. Liberals and those who hate America should take a close look at who's shouting hooray for the USA.
5: The World Cup has been a real eye-opener for a lot of young Europeans visiting America for the first time. They've been flooding social media, raving about how wonderful the country and its people are. So accommodating, so friendly, and so different from the way America is often portrayed in the media abroad.
1: That is correspondent Rich Thomason reporting. Florida Governor Ron DeSantis announcing the closure of that temporary immigration center known as Alligator Alcatraz. Center was built in the Florida swamps last year. DeSantis says 21,000 people were deported through that center. Officials say they no longer need the extra capacity to handle detention and deportation. More details at srnnews.com.
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7: Consider yourself invited to the 79th annual Greer Baptist Camp Meeting starting Wednesday through Friday, June the 24th through the 26th, and the following week from June the 29th through July the 3rd. Each evening, we will begin our services at 7:30. Also, for our finale, we'll have a very special God and Country celebration starting at 5 p.m. on July the 3rd with two services, barbecue and fireworks. Preachers for this year's meeting include Tim Fallure, Ricky Gravely, Brian McBride, Johnny Pope, Doug Benton, and a host of others. We will also have special singing and local choirs each night. For more information, visit the Greer Baptist Camp Meeting Facebook page to receive updated information. Dr. Joe Arthur is the moderator, and the Greer Baptist Camp Meeting is located at 1360 Henderson Gap Road in the Greer community of South Carolina. Don't miss out on an opportunity to enjoy the presence of God, the people of God, and the preaching of God's Word at this year's 79th annual Greer Baptist Camp Meeting. We would love to see you there.

If you're preaching from the Bible, preach on. If you're longing for revival, just preach on. Preach on sin and condemnation. Preach for sinners his salvation. Preach to Christians consecration, but preach on. If your sermon's from the Lord, preach on. Never mind if they look bored, just preach on. If the devil looks down on it, if the critics frown upon it, many souls depend upon it, so preach on. If you step on someone's corns, well, preach on. Take the bull by the horns and preach on. Even though we may not like it, even though some may try to fight it, where there's wrong, the Lord will right it, so preach on. Let not time be a restriction, just preach on. If the sinner's got conviction, then preach on. Christ can save his soul from hell, cleanse his heart and make him well. Even if it's after 12, just preach on. From the law to revelation, yes, preach on. Christ for every situation, oh, preach on. Even if your members doubt it, and they say they can do without it, if you've talked with God about it, just preach on. Think of Christ on message clear and preach on. There for all who wish to hear, oh, preach on. All are sinners, they must know.

0: on. He'll reward you in his hour, just preach on. Broken hearts and sins forgiven, blessings here so freely given, and a crown up there in heaven. Oh, preach on, preach on, preach on.
1: That's right. Preach on, preach on, preach on. Just preach, preach, preach. Amen. But thanks be to God, which giveth us the victory through our Lord Jesus Christ. Therefore, my beloved brethren, here it is, the exhortation. Be ye steadfast. That's right. Stand. Stay steadfast in the faith. Unmovable. Don't move. Always abounding in the work of the Lord. For as much as ye know that your labor is not in vain in the Lord. And I'm here to tell you something. If the resurrection didn't take place, all that we did would be vanity and vexation of spirit. But it isn't, because he came out of the grave. He rose from the grave the third day. And because of that, right, what's it say? But now is Christ risen from the dead and become the first fruits of them that slept. For since by men came death, by men came also the resurrection of the dead. For as in Adam all die, even so in Christ shall all be made alive. Huh? Amen. All that would come unto him. Praise the Lord. That was Floyd Andrews, Preach On, Buster Kinsey, Sheltered in the Arms of God. You can read those verses over there in 1 Corinthians chapter 15. I'm not going to tell you where they are. You can go find them and sit down and read the scripture for yourself. I asked a preacher one time, I said, could you tell me where that verse is? And he says, I'll give you the book, but you're going to have to find it. I think it was in Isaiah. You know, Isaiah has 66 chapters. But he said, it's in the book of Isaiah. You go find it. Why did he say that? Well, you know what? We need to dig in a little deeper, don't we? We need to dig into his word and find these certain scriptures, you know? And that's just how you cultivate your Christian life. And it's like farming. You furrow the ground, and then you till the ground, and then you work the ground a little bit more and pull out the stones and the weeds, and then you plant, and then you allow the water, the plants come up, and then you got weeds. You got to keep weeding the ground, keep the weeds out so the plants don't get sucked up, and they can mature and bring forth a lot of fruit. Well, you get the gist of it. It's 14 minutes after 4 in the morning, Friday, June 26th, year of our Lord 2026, 71 degrees outside here in Greenville, South Carolina, and you're listening to the best sound around, 91.5 FM on your radio dial, Greenville, South Carolina, WTBI.org. This is your Midnight Watch. My name is Brother Ward David Gillett. Glad to be with you. Looks like today mostly sunny, then a 30% chance of thunderstorms later. High of 88 tonight, partly cloudy, low of 72. Saturday, mostly sunny, then a 20% chance of thunderstorms later in the day, a high of 93 degrees. Our Share-a-thon day sponsor for today is a listener who sponsors in memory of Norman Ute, former pastor of the Faith Baptist Church at Simpsonville, South Carolina, also in honor of current pastor Greg Neintz. And our WTBI internet sponsor for today is Kevin Mosley of Clayton, Georgia. 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Coming up here at 4:45, encouraging words from Tabernacle, Pastor Doug Benton. Right now, we're going to listen to the Hewitts. I love the old Bible. I hope you love the old Bible. I hope you like the Word. Love the Word. Faith Baptist Choir, I Go to the Rock. You know who he is. 1 Corinthians, he is mine, I am his. Singing Cooks, the tomb is empty. Here we go.

0: Hello, this is Pastor Doug Benton right here at Tabernacle Baptist Church in Greenville, South Carolina. And we are coming to you today with a need for our Tabernacle Children's Home. Our mission has always been to provide a safe, loving, and faith-centered environment for children who have nowhere else to turn. Since 1962, Tabernacle Children's Home has given a secure place for children to grow, learn, and experience God's love. Our current facility is now not in compliance with many codes. Through much prayer and counsel, we are endeavoring on a new building for our children. They're unable to continue to sleep in this current building. A project of this magnitude requires partnership from many. Your generous gift will translate into walls, rooms, and a foundation of stability. We are looking at $4 million to build this children's home. 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
1: With SRN News, I'm Jason Walker. The numbers likely to climb as search and rescue teams comb through the rubble of two major earthquakes in Venezuela. Secretary of State Marco Rubio says rescue efforts are being organized now between local communities, his department, and the Pentagon.
2: We're already deploying search and rescue teams from Fairfax County, Virginia, and Los Angeles. There'll be some others we'll add. That's their most immediate need right now, is search and rescue efforts. They have a bunch of collapsed buildings, and so they'll need a lot of help in terms of digging through that. The airport there is badly damaged, so we'll have to rely on the Department of War to deploy assets there.
1: Death count stands at 235, more than 4,300 people injured. In the meantime, President Trump says that we will do all we can to help the people of Venezuela.
3: We have the strongest military. We took over Venezuela in less than one day, and the oil is flowing, and we're getting along with them great. We're going to, by the way, help them with their big. They had a tremendous earthquake last night that you read about, massive in Caracas. But we're going to help them out.
1: Nation's highest court handing down another significant immigration ruling.
4: The Supreme Court is handing the Trump administration a major immigration victory, ruling the government can end temporary protected status for migrants from Haiti and Syria. The justices ruled 6-3 that courts cannot block those decisions while legal challenges move forward. Willie Nelson, The White House.
1: Supreme Court has sided with the maker of Roundup weed killer, blocking thousands of lawsuits, alleging it failed to warn users the product could cause cancer. Apple announcing an increase in prices for Macs and iPads, citing a memory chip shortage brought on by the artificial intelligence boom. Company calls the demand spike an unprecedented challenge for consumer electronics industry. SRN News.
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1: The song, I Call It Home. No sweeter thought on this earth than the word home and all that it brings to mind. And hey, I've lived in a motor home. I've lived in a mobile home, but someday I'm going to be making my last move into that heavenly home. I've been in some nice places and some of the tours, and my wife would say, honey, keep your hands in your pocket. Don't knock anything over. You know, some places are so nice that you're afraid to move. Heaven is going to be the most grand and glorious place, but we're not going to have to put our hands in our pocket. We're going to be to where we can relax. We're going to be home. Some

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This is WTBR Radio. Tell a friend about us. We welcome you to Encouraging Words from Tabernacle Baptist Church. We'll have a song and then the message by our pastor, Dr. Doug Benton.

0: Think about the times when you're down and how. 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
0: Don't think about the times when you're down and how.

Good morning to you. God bless you. Trust your day has started off well. We are rejoicing. The services last night at Greer Camp Meeting. What a good time we had. Many churches coming together, pastors coming together for a good service last night. Dr. Drew Arthur, myself, was preaching, and Pastor Griffith and the Mountain View Baptist Church choir did the singing. And Brother Robbie Molnax and Brother Burns did the special singing. Just had a good time in the Lord. Wasn't that awful bad. It really wasn't. The weather, had a good time. Then had a lot of fellowship afterwards. Hamburgers and hot dogs, ice cream. Just a good time to come on the campgrounds and have good fellowship with brothers and sisters in Christ. I love the fellowship. We need it. God did not put us on an island by ourselves when He saved us. We certainly need the other brothers and sisters in the Christian faith. And it's a joy to be able to do that this week and next week. Excited about tonight. I believe Brother Tim Fuller is preaching. Brother Robbie Robertson's preaching. And then also Gateway Baptist Choir is coming out. Pastor Tim, they'll be bringing those out tonight, singing for us. So you be there tonight, 7:30, and you'll be glad that you came. I so enjoy seeing all the Tabernacle crowd there. Being faithful to church on a Wednesday night. And also, we enjoy so many of our friends listen to us on the radio, and some I've not met yet. They came by, just a lot of folk came by meeting me, speaking to me. That's always a joy just to put faces with names and those that are tuning in to the Tabernacle Radio. And it's been just a joy to actually be able to meet many of those. Enjoy seeing a lot of our friends. So you come out tonight and tomorrow night. Then we'll go back again on Monday night of next week. I'm thankful today that God is in the restoration business. Many of you can testify that He is a God of restoration. Hear me today. He can restore all things. He can restore the bodies. He did that with the paralyzed man. He can restore sight. He did with Bartimaeus. He can restore hearing. He did with Malchus in the garden. He can restore health. He did with the leopard. He can restore nature. He did in the storm. And on we could go through the good word of God. But what about you today? What is it that you need restored? I'm thankful for all He's done for those in the good word of God, as I mentioned. But I would say there's a few of us listening today that could use God to come by your way and restore some things in your life. There is one thing that I need at times, and I know you do as well, and that is restoration. I think about the verse, Psalm 23, verse 3, the phrase, "He restoreth my soul." Here in the psalmist, David has been through many tough times, hardships. Some he caused and some he did not. But here he says, God came by and restored my soul. Our soul only needs to be restored, friend, when our soul has been neglected. If you leave a car, a lawnmower, a boat out in the harsh elements of rain, snow, and heat, sun, and never use it or bother to work on it or cover it, after being neglected so long, it will be reclaimed by nature. You've heard the saying, the longer you are out of church, the harder it is to get back in. The soul has been neglected. Friend, how is your soul today? Does it need restoration? Some mother, no doubt, is wore out from trying to keep it all together. You could use God to restore your soul today. No doubt there's some father under so much pressure at work or home, and you're feeling the load of it all. You could use God to restore your soul. Some single parent trying to keep God going on under the questions you have and the load of trying to do it all yourself. You could use restoration. No doubt there's some teenagers being pulled by the world and by the good, and you're about to be pulled into. You could use restoration. No doubt there's some senior citizens listening to me today, remembering the days you could do all you wanted to do for God and the church, but now you are limited in what you can do. You could use some restoration of your soul. The fact that David is praising God here for restoring his soul tells us that his soul needed restoration. So friend, what about yours?
You notice in verse number 1, David claims the Lord is his shepherd. It is amazing. That's the sheep that is so easily gets lost. They stray away. If we begin to stray, we are prone to get devoured by the enemy. When our souls are neglected, the devil, the enemy, will do his very best to devour you. If he has the audacity to tempt Jesus 3 times, then friend, he will not overlook you. He desires to take you away from the shepherd. And if our souls have been neglected for any amount of time, he is sure to show up. So if your soul has been neglected, you shouldn't wait another minute to have it restored before it's too late. Ladies and gentlemen, there's not one person listening to me today that God can come your way and restore your soul. How is your soul today, friend? The longer the neglect, the greater the need of being restored. Ladies and gentlemen, if your soul needs restored today, there's one that can restore it. Problems that you have, let God restore you. Trials you are facing, let God restore you. The giants that keep coming, let God restore you. The weary in well-doing, let God restore you. Struggling today in your spirit, let God restore you. You have more questions than answer, let God restore you. The load is getting more than you can bear, let God restore you. Your zeal, your excitement for God is gone, let God restore you. Church doesn't excite you any longer. Allow God to restore you. Folks seem to be against you. Let God restore you. Things overwhelming today. Let God restore you. Friend, you can't wait any longer. There is an enemy out for us, but there's a great restorer we can go to. The word restoration means the old has gone and the new is here. We can't do that for ourselves. Only God can make all things new. Dear listener, you can restore cars. You can restore houses. You can restore antiques. But the only one who can restore your soul today is the very one that created it, and that is the Lord. You must remind yourself that your soul was previously damaged by sin away from God and became worse every day in corruption and in rebellion. But one day, the Savior came by and you experienced the soul restore. And if the great restorer can do all of that, friend, then surely you and I can have our soul restored. When we face troubles, when we get down, when we become discouraged, when we don't understand the why, when we are in the darkness, when we are in the valley, when we are in the waiting room, aren't you glad that we serve the great restorer, the restorer of your soul? Over in 51, verse 12 of Psalms, the same David said, after he sinned and failed God, neglected his soul, he said, restore unto me the joy of thy salvation. So number 2, a neglected soul loses its joy. David now admits that there was a time in his life that he lost his joy. Are you there, friend? Circumstances robbed your soul of your joy. The enemy knows just how to convince you that things will never get better or it will always be that way in your life. Then he will rob your soul of your joy. Friends, I've seen many, many people come to churches every service and they are faithful, but they do not have any joy. Their soul has been neglected. I've seen men and women and children, teenagers of God, stand boldly as a lion and stand for truth, but they now have no joy in their soul. I've witnessed teachers, preachers, singers do their singing, do their teaching, do their preaching, but the joy is gone. I never see their joy. Do you remember when there was a time when you had more joy, dear listener? What has stolen it? Do you truly believe, as David, that God can restore your soul today? David knew grief. David knew sin. David knew troubles. David knew failures. He knew letdowns. He knew liars. He knew backstabbers. But he also knew that there was a God that he could take his downtrodden soul to, and he would be restored.
I'd say we all today could use a little soul restoring, wouldn't you? What steps did David begin to take to have his soul restored? You'll go over to 2 Samuel and his story, and you'll find through the narrative of his life, number one, he accepted what he could not change. Number two, he focused on what was left, not what was lost. And number three, he turned to God. So is there any of us here listening that could use God to restore your soul today? If he can do it for David, then he can do it for you, no matter the situation. Life is tough, but you don't have to do it alone. What a joy that is today. Allow God to restore your soul. Before I go off, I want to thank Tabernacle for being at the Greer Camp meeting last night. God bless you for your faithfulness to God's house. Now tonight, 7:30, be back at the Greer Camp meeting. You'll be glad you did. God bless you. Hope you have a wonderful day today. God is good. Thank the Lord for the restoration that he does bring. Until next time, child of God, stay encouraged.

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2: With SRN News, I'm Jason Walker. The numbers likely to climb as search and rescue teams comb through the rubble of two major earthquakes in Venezuela. Secretary of State Marco Rubio says rescue efforts are being organized now between local communities, his department, and the Pentagon.
3: We're already deploying search and rescue teams from Fairfax County, Virginia, and Los Angeles. There'll be some others we'll add. That's their most immediate need right now, is search and rescue efforts. They have a bunch of collapsed buildings, and so they'll need a lot of help in terms of digging through that. The airport there is badly damaged, so we'll have to rely on the Department of War to deploy assets there.
2: Death count stands at 235, more than 4,300 people injured. In the meantime, President Trump says that we will do all we can to help the people of Venezuela.
4: We have the strongest military. We took over Venezuela in less than one day, and the oil is flowing, and we're getting along with them great. We're going to, by the way, help them with their big. They had a tremendous earthquake last night that you read about, massive in Caracas. But we're going to help them out.
2: Nation's highest court handing down another significant immigration ruling.
5: The Supreme Court is handing the Trump administration a major immigration victory, ruling the government can end temporary protected status for migrants from Haiti and Syria. The justices ruled 6-3 that courts cannot block those decisions while legal challenges move forward. Willie Nelson, The White House.
2: Supreme Court has sided with the maker of Roundup weed killer, blocking thousands of lawsuits alleging it failed to warn users the product could cause cancer. Apple announcing an increase in prices for Macs and iPads, citing a memory chip shortage brought on by the artificial intelligence boom. Company calls the demand spike an unprecedented challenge for consumer electronics industry. SRN News. 4 years after the repeal of Roe, abortion is on the rise. Here's Michael Harrington with that news.
6: And it's all because of the proliferation of abortion pills. President Biden's decision to make the drugs easily available through the mail is being blamed for an increase of about 100,000 abortions since the Supreme Court struck down Roe versus Wade. Pro-life activists say the pills are allowing Planned Parenthood and other abortion advocates to undermine pro-life laws in about half the states. Some of those states are now suing to keep the drugs out. Michael Harrington reporting.
2: Trump administration launching an anti-Semitism investigation of the nation's largest teachers union, NEA, facing accusations of discrimination by some of its Jewish members. They say they were subjected to harassment and, not only that, physical intimidation by other NEA members. This is SRN News. An American 250 time capsule event on Capitol Hill. The historic cylinder is slated to be buried on July 4th.
7: House Speaker Mike Johnson speaking at a ceremony on Capitol Hill dedicating the America 250 time capsule. It will be buried on the 4th of July in Philadelphia and will remain there for the next 250 years.
8: Now, it takes a lot of work to put something like this together, to coordinate a big endeavor like this, which has collected submissions from every state delegation.
7: Laura Winters reporting.
2: A former Meta executive whose memoir, Careless People, provides an explosive insider account of her time at the social media giant, suing the company now for attempting to silence her. The lawsuit was filed in federal court in Northern California. It claims the tech giant's private arbitration order preventing her from speaking out. More details, srnnews.com.
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0: revive us again, that thy people may rejoice in thee.
1: It's time once again for the Greer Baptist Camp Meeting, the 79th year for the meeting, taking place June the 24th through the 26th and June the 29th through July the 3rd at 7:30 each evening. There'll be a special service on July the 3rd where there'll be two services, barbecue and fireworks also that evening. The preachers will include Tim Fuller, Ricky Gravely, Brian McBride, Johnny Pope, Doug Benton, and a host of others. Special singing and local choirs will also be there each night. The moderator, Dr. Joe Arthur, and the camp meeting location, 1360 Henderson Gap Road in Greer, South Carolina. And that's the 79th annual Greer Baptist Camp Meeting taking place June 24th through the 26th and June 29th through July the 3rd. The Western North Carolina Baptist Camp Meeting will be taking place July the 5th through the 10th on Sunday at 6 p.m. and then Monday through Friday at 7:30 each evening. Preaching at the camp meeting is James Knox, Alfred Willis, and Gary Crisp. The Western North Carolina Baptist Camp Meeting is located at 55 Baptist Camp Road in Candler, North Carolina. And that's July the 5th through the 10th on Sunday at 6 p.m. and through the week Monday through Friday each evening at 7:30 p.m. People's Baptist Church of 101 Woodside Circle in Simpsonville will be having Vacation Bible School July 20th through the 24th. The times for the Vacation Bible School, 10 a.m. until 12:30 through the week, July 20th through the 24th. Vacation Bible School at People's Baptist Church, 101 Woodside Circle in Simpsonville.
0: This has been Revive Us Again, featuring news of church happenings in the listening area. The announcement of an event on this program does not necessarily imply endorsement by WTBI.

I like that fiddle. How about you? Or we want to call it a violin. We'll call it a violin. I guess the country folks would say fiddle, and that's what I'd say, a fiddle. But a violin. Buster Kinsey, we've been featured him the first song each hour of the night. What a blessing. Unseen hand. It's that unseen hand. God is working. He never sleeps nor slumbers, or never slumbers or sleeps. And he's always working. And he's got a plan, and I'm glad I'm a part of it. How about you? That was Buster Kinsey, Unseen Hand. We are in Psalms 45, and we read the first few verses. I'm going to read a couple more after the first three. And we talked about Shoshanim, meaning lilies, and we looked to lilies in the Song of Solomon, and that was a joy. But I just want to give you a small outline. The first verses 1 through 9, we see praise for the king. We know that this is a song of loves, and it's a psalm toward the king. And then we see in verse 10 and 12, the exhortation of the king to the people. And we know that this is a wedding psalm as well. And one day, consummation will be made. And then in verse 13 through 15, the description of the bride. How about that? And then 16 through 17, we'll discuss the benediction. But right now, I'm going to read the first four verses. Let's read it. My heart is inditing a good matter. I speak of the things which I have made touching the king. My tongue is the pen of a ready writer. Thou art fairer than the children of men. Grace is poured into thy lips. Therefore, God hath blessed thee forever. Gird thy sword upon thy thigh, O most mighty, with thy glory and thy majesty. And in the majesty ride prosperously because of truth and meekness, and thy right hand, or because of truth and meekness and righteousness, and thy right hand shall teach thee terrible things. Or the word terrible means awesome. And today I just want to look and consider the Queen of Sheba when she came and sought out Solomon, and she heard how great this king was in the kingdom. And you know, we preach that and praise God. But listen to this. In chapter 10 of 1 Kings, chapter 10, verse 1. And when the queen of Sheba heard of the fame of Solomon concerning the name of the Lord, there it is, concerning the name of the Lord, she came to prove him with hard questions. And you know what? It's good to prove the Lord. He likes when we prove him, especially with hard questions, because the name of the Lord is at stake here, and he cannot lie, and he's always there. And she came to Jerusalem with a very great train, with camels that bear spices and very much gold and precious stones. And when she was come to Solomon, she communed with him of all that was in her heart. I'm reminded during the millennial reign, all the kings of the nations will be coming to Mount Zion, where Jesus will rule and reign, and they will give to him. And Solomon told her all her questions. There was not anything hid from the king, which he told her not. And when the queen of Sheba had seen all Solomon's wisdom, and the house that he had built, and the meat of his table, and the sitting of his servants, and the attendance of his ministers, and their apparel, and his cupbearers, and his ascent, by which he went up unto the house of the Lord, there was no more spirit in her. She was her breath was taken away of the awe and the majesty of King Solomon. Can I tell you, one day our breath is going to be taken from us, from that awe. I hope we have some awe today. And she said to the king, it was a true report that I heard in my own land of thy acts and of thy wisdom. I'm glad we got a recorded account here in the Bible of God's acts and wisdom. Albeit I believed not the words until I came. She came. She had to come and see for herself. We get to see dimly through a glass, through the word of God, through the preaching of God. Oh, but one day we're going to be in his presence. And we're going to see it all. And mine eyes had seen it. And behold, the half was not told me. Thy wisdom and prosperity exceeded the fame which I heard. And I'm here to tell you something.
When we get to heaven, it's going to exceed the fame that we ever heard or read. Happy are the men, happy are these thy servants, which stand continually before thee, and that hear thy wisdom. Blessed be the Lord thy God, which delighteth in thee, to set thee on the throne of Israel, because the Lord loved Israel forever. Therefore made he thee king to do judgment and justice. And there's a king coming, and he's going to sit and do justice and judgment, and his name is Christ. What a picture. What a king. What a wedding. Here we go, Rochester's, sheltered in his blood.

That's right, the Rochester Shelter of His Blood. And Buster Kinsey, Unseen Hands. It's 18 minutes after 5 in the morning. Good morning to all of you. If you're just tuning in for the first time, thank you. If you've been here a while, hey, get that cup of coffee. Let's just enjoy this morning. You know, when God gives us another day, it's just another day to be a witness, to be a testimony, to be a shining light in this dark, dank world, to be a star for Jesus. How about that? Well, it's Friday, June 26th, year of the Lord 2026. It is 71 degrees outside, still fair here in the upstate Greenville, South Carolina. 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Also, happy 19th anniversary to Kevin and Sherry Mosley. Well, we want to thank this listener, and we want to thank Kevin Mosley for being our day sponsor and internet sponsor. And I'm making a whole lot of noise over here, racket, for being our day sponsor and internet sponsor, because they do help cover the listener's portion of our operating expenses for the WTBI Radio Ministries. 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Just a reminder, 79th Greer Baptist Camp Meeting kicking underway again tonight. It started Wednesday, but we're in Friday. It's June 26th. We'll be celebrating the 250th year of our nation, blessed by God. You know, it's God's providential hand. We became who we are. I know we're acting up a little bit, but I'm so thankful he's still helping us. And this runs till July 3rd and 7:30 every night. But tonight, Pastor Alan Montgomery and Pastor Ricky Gravely will be preaching. And this meeting is located at 1360 Henderson Gap Road, Greer, South Carolina, 29650. If you've never been to the Greer Camp Meeting, I want to encourage you to come. Please come. Amen. Looks like today, mostly sunny, then a 30% chance of thunderstorms, a high of 88 degrees. Coming up here at 5:45, What the Bible Says, Dr. Melvin Aiken, 6:05, Tabernacle Pulpit Daily, right? Dr. Harold B. Seitler. Psalms 86, verse 9 says, all nations whom thou hast made shall come and worship before thee, O Lord, and shall glorify thy name. Can I tell you, there's a day coming after the tribulation and Jacob's trouble, the millennial start, Christ will be on the throne, peace will be through the whole kingdom, because it'll be a kingdom, he'll be the king. But can I tell you that all the nations whom thou hast made shall come and worship before thee, O Lord, and shall glorify thy name. That's going to happen. It's going to be a reality. But the Prince of Peace has to come first. His name is Jesus. Here we go with the Justice Family. Our rock is not like their rock. Purpose of praise, still good. And then the inspiration's overwhelming joy.

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0: And at the end of the road where I was, a building collapsed. I didn't see it go down, but I saw the cloud of dust heading towards me.
1: North of Caracas is La Guaira and some of the heaviest damage. Families began posting missing person flyers with photos of loved ones. I'm Ed Donahue.
2: Officials fear the death count and numbers will just keep climbing. Right now, officially, 235 people have been killed, nearly 4,500 others injured. Many more are missing. Attempts to rescue earthquake victims course continues. Authorities say the earthquakes had magnitudes of 7.2 and 7.5. Parts of Europe still sweltering.
3: I'm here in London covering yet another hot day. People are doing as much as they can do to stay cool, drinking water, seeking out parks and shady areas, and avoiding the hottest part of the day. Hundreds of schools across England and Wales are closed due to the heat. Many train operators urged passengers not to travel unless it's absolutely essential. It comes as a record-breaking heat waves continue to scorch many parts of Western Europe. France, Italy, and Spain have also issued warnings about the risks of extreme heat for tens of millions of people.
2: Well, few details still not known at this hour, but the Kremlin reports one of the biggest Ukrainian drone attacks on Russian soil in annexed Crimea. 660 drones have been intercepted. This is SRN News.
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0: Hello, this is Pastor Doug Benton right here at Tabernacle Baptist Church in Greenville, South Carolina. 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Since 1962, Tabernacle Children's Home has given a secure place for children to grow, learn, and experience God's love. Our current facility is now not in compliance with many codes. 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They're unable to continue to sleep in this current building. A project of this magnitude requires partnership from many. Your generous gift will translate into walls, rooms, and a foundation of stability. We are looking at $4 million to build this children's home. 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

Well, there you have it. Amazing Grace. Dick Caron on the harmonica. And the inspiration's overwhelming joy. Purpose of praise before the news good, still good. We want to thank you for tuning in with us this morning, and we hope and pray you have a wonderful day, as we do every day. Christian, why don't you step out in faith today and tell someone about Jesus? Coming up here next, C.J. Burns, I Found Real Peace, Florida Boys Everywhere You Went, What the Bible Says, Bobby and Maxine Grubb, Jesus Use Me Family, or the Brown Family, Faithful Through It All. Don't forget, 605 Tabernacle Pulpit Daily, Dr. Harold B. Seiler. God bless you. Have a wonderful day.

0: It's time now for What the Bible Says with Dr. W. Melvin Aiken.
1: Now, look on further. He said, as it is appointed unto men once to die, but after this, the judgment. Now, that's a cause for you to be saved today. That's a cause for you to be saved. If you do not know the Lord as your Savior, you've never come to trust Him, you're facing judgment. And later on in this book, in chapter number 10, in the very next chapter, it's going to say that it's an awful thing to fall into the hands of an angry God, fall into the hands of a living God. That's right. It's an awful thing for that to happen. But that's what's going to happen. The Bible says that every sinner is already condemned. Not going to be, but is already under condemnation. But aren't you glad that the Bible says there's therefore now no condemnation to them that are in Christ Jesus, who walk not after the flesh, but after the Spirit. But there is condemnation to those who are without Christ today.
0: This has been What the Bible Says with Dr. W. Melvin Aiken, Director of Tabernacle Baptist Missions International. 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
1: With SRN News, I'm Jason Walker. Incredible destruction in Venezuela.
2: Alan Chung was in a restaurant in Caracas.
3: The ground was shaking very, very hard, so everyone rushed out.
2: He says walls were coming down.
3: Electricity lines above us were exploding, and at the end of the road where I was, a building collapsed. I didn't see it go down, but I saw the cloud of dust heading towards me.
2: North of Caracas is La Guaira, and some of the heaviest damage. Families began posting missing person flyers with photos of loved ones. I'm Ed Donahue.
1: Officials fear the death count and numbers will just keep climbing. Right now, officially, 235 people have been killed, nearly 4,500 others injured. Many more are missing. Attempts to rescue earthquake victims course continues. Authorities say the earthquakes had magnitudes of 7.2 and 7.5. Parts of Europe still sweltering.
4: I'm here in London covering yet another hot day. People are doing as much as they can do to stay cool, drinking water, seeking out parks and shady areas, and avoiding the hottest part of the day. Hundreds of schools across England and Wales are closed due to the heat. Many train operators urged passengers not to travel unless it's absolutely essential. It comes as a record-breaking heat waves continue to scorch many parts of Western Europe. France, Italy, and Spain have also issued warnings about the risks of extreme heat for tens of millions of people.
1: Well, few details still not known at this hour, but the Kremlin reports one of the biggest Ukrainian drone attacks on Russian soil and annexed Crimea. 660 drones have been intercepted. This is SRN News. The Pew Research Center is out with its latest study on global religious freedom. Here's correspondent Michael Harrington.
5: The news is not particularly good. On the one hand, the number of nations where the government persecutes religious people at a high level dropped in 2023 from 59 to 58. However, the number of countries where social hostility toward people of faith is high went up from 45 to 55. Pew says, quote, among the reasons for the spike are increases in the harassment of religious minorities and worldwide reverberations from the Hamas attack on Israel. Michael Harrington reporting.
1: New president of the Southern Baptist Convention concerned about efforts by some to move America's largest Protestant denomination into a more liberal direction. Willie Rice is the senior pastor of Calvary Church in Clearwater, Florida. This is SRN News. Well, a man who set a Virginia lawmaker on fire has been sentenced to 40 years in prison.
6: Shotzi Buck Hayes pleaded guilty in April to one count each of attempted first-degree murder and aggravated malicious wounding in the 2025 attack on Lee Vogler. Witnesses say Buck Hayes walked into Vogler's Danville office with a bucket of gasoline, doused him, chased him from the building, and set him ablaze. Vogler suffered burns over 60% of his body. Vogler made an emotional statement about how the attack had altered his life. Buck Hayes also spoke, repeating that he was motivated by an alleged affair between Vogler and Buckhay's wife. I'm Lisa Dwyer.
1: Well, National Park Service says a liner along the bottom of the Lincoln Memorial Reflecting Pool was cut with a sharp knife, causing damage to the foam sealant installed as part of the rehabilitation. More details, srnnews.com.
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9: Turn in your Bibles to Exodus chapter number 12, verse number 13. Exodus 12. Verse number 13. You know, I was just thinking while Brother Aiken was singing that song, You've really enjoyed good variety of music tonight, good hymns and good spiritual songs and special numbers by the trios and by Brother Akin. And that's worth coming to hear, believe me, worth coming to hear. And I appreciate every bit of the good music tonight. It has good life in it. I like good life and good emotion, good spirit in my singing. I like to hear a good spiritual song. And I've enjoyed all the singing tonight. It's been a blessing to me in the Lord. And one reason I enjoy coming to Tabernacle is because of the free spirit that we enjoy in expressing our praise to God through melody and through song. Amen. Now I want to speak to you tonight on the blood token. The blood token, T-O-K-E-N, the blood token, as I find the text in Exodus 12, 13. In this verse, I'm told, the blood shall be to you for a token upon the houses where you are. And when I see the blood, I will pass over you, and the plague shall not be upon you to destroy you when I smite the land of Egypt. Now in the first clause again, the blood shall be to you for a token upon the houses where ye are. Now to me, that's a very significant verse of scripture and a very tremendous promise that I read of in the Word of God. Now most of us understand the story behind the words of my text. I wonder if all of us understand what a token involves. I think I ought to say a bit about both of those things, possibly. Something about the background of the text, and then something about what a token is. In the dictionary says that a token is a note of authority or a mark of authority. And I don't know of a better definition that I could give than that. A mark of authority, a token, is an identifying mark of authority and a voice of authority. I don't know of a better illustration than the sealing ministry of the Holy Spirit of God. You remember in the closing verses of the book of Ruth, when finally Boaz is to buy back all that Elimelech lost and Naomi lost when they left the land of Bethlehem, Judah, and moved down into the land of Moab, as a seal and a sign of that finished transaction. And when you come to chapter number 4, it's time to finish the transaction. Boaz is in love with the Gentile bride, and the Gentile bride is anxiously looking for the day when the wedding is going to take place, as me and you are. And Boaz has already said, I'm going to buy back all that my uncle Elimelech lost and all that my aunt Naomi lost. And not only am I going to buy it back for them, or for her rather, but I want Ruth's name to be included on the title deed, the new title deed. And so in chapter number 4, he gathers 10 elders, 10 old Jews there in Bethlehem, Judah, standing around the gate as you approach the city, no doubt seated in the sunshine, unable to work out in the field. And he says, hey, come over and sit down. And they sat down in the gate. And when they were seated, then Boaz said to these 10 elders, I have now sought to advertise before you that I plan to buy back the lost parcel of land that Elimelech lost when he left here 10 years ago and went down into the land of Moab. And all those 10 witnesses, those 10 elders said, we are witnesses. We agree to serve as a witness. We're in sympathy with what you're trying to do. And all of we are witnesses to that which you're trying to do. And then he saw another man who was a nearer kinsman come by. And he hailed that first kinsman and said, hey, come over and sit down. And the first kinsman came and sat down in the gate. And he said to the first kinsman, you are a nearer relative to Naomi than I am. And he said, I want you to buy back that which she lost when they left Bethlehem, Judah. And I want Ruth, the Moabitess girl's name included on the deed. And that first kinsman, to me a type of the law, said to Boaz, I'm sorry, I'm not able to do that. He said, if I bought back that parcel of land, it would bankrupt me. In other words, it would take every dime I've got to buy back that lost parcel of land. Therefore, I forfeit my right as a kinsman redeemer. I forfeit my right to you. Well, that's exactly what Boaz wanted to begin with, because he was in love with the girl that was involved, you see. And I don't know what it cost to buy back that lost parcel of land, but whatever the cost was, he had the price in his pocket. So he took out the silver and gold out of his pocket and laid it before those 10 elders and said, here is the price of that lost parcel of land. And all the elders said, We are witnesses. We are witnesses to what you're doing. Now, as a seal, now this is the token part of this entire transaction, as a seal or a token or a mark of authority that this transaction was valid and real and that it would stand up in the court, so to speak, and that nobody would gainsay that which Boaz is doing. It was a custom in that ancient day for Boaz to take his shoe off, his sandal off, and give that sandal, or that is, the person to whom he gives the money to, give that sandal to Boaz. And to Boaz, that is a token of a finished transaction. Now, that may sound a little bit crude. In our day, we'd not do a thing like that. We'd go to a lawyer's office and draw up a title deed and have the lawyer who is licensed and who has authority to practice law and draw up those title deeds, put all the stamps on it and all the seals that have to go along with it. Then we carry it over to the recorder's court and record it in the recorder's court. And in a few weeks, you'd get that title deed and you'd put it away. And if somebody came along and said, "This is my land. This belongs to me," you'd go to your safety deposit box or wherever you kept your title deeds, and you'd get that deed out and open it up, and here are the seals, and here are the stamps, and here is the name of the lawyer that drew up the title deed. Here's the man's name that sold the property. Here's your name as the purchaser of the property, and it's all fixed up. And that deed would be a token of the fact that you really own that property. And that deed would stand up in any court in all the world as a token of the true owner of that particular piece of property. And so it was with Boaz when he bought back the lost parcel of land. He received that sandal as a token. And that sandal became a mark of authority that Boaz paid the price and bought back that which Elimelech had lost and Naomi had lost and restored it to them, including Ruth on the title deed. And the sandal became a token of a finished transaction. Now, when you and I were saved by the grace of God, something like that happened in your case and in mine. Now, I was saved many, many years ago as a lad. And when I was saved, as you, God gave me the indwelling Holy Spirit. And every man that's saved in the grace of God has the witness, has the earnest of his inheritance, and the earnest of that inheritance is the indwelling Holy Spirit. And Paul called that the seal of the Spirit in Ephesians chapter 1. All of we that are redeemed have the seal of the Spirit of God in our lives and in our bodies. And that seal becomes a token that we are indeed redeemed by the price that has been paid. Now, down through the years of my life as a Christian, the old devil's come to me, and he's threatened me, he's nagged at me, he's lied to me, he's insinuated to me, he suggested to me, not one time but many times, that maybe I didn't really get it. Now, he never has told me Miss Turner didn't have it. Every time I look at Miss Turner, I think about salvation. I believe Miss Turner is God's woman. She's really saved. I believe Miss Coates has salvation. The devil never has told me you didn't have it. I believe Brother Joseph got it. Brother Vic Jones got it. These brethren got salvation. I believe Melvin's got salvation. The devil never has bothered me to believe that you don't have it, but he's bothered me to believe that I don't have it. Isn't that strange? Or is it strange at all? I guess you turned the thing around. You've had the same experience I've had. You sometimes doubt your own experience. You don't doubt mine. You believe the pastor said. But sometimes the devil tempts you to believe that maybe you haven't got it. Now, all of us need the earnest of our inheritance as a guarantee of a finished transaction. And the Spirit of God bears witness with my spirit that the transaction is done. So I've got the seal, the token of a born-again experience. And that token of a born-again experience is the indwelling Spirit of God that I have on the inside of me. And the devil says, "You haven't got it," but the Spirit on the inside says, "Don't believe that lying rascal." Amen. The devil says, you thought you were saved, but you really don't have it. The Spirit says on the inside, "I've been with you all these years. I'll not leave you now." Amen. You keep on believing God. The devil says, "You have not salvation." And then he sits me down beneath the vineyard, and the blessed Spirit begins to warm my heart. And he turns the valley of Achor into a door of hope. And he teaches me how to call him his high. And I get all beside myself, get all stirred up and get excited in the Lord. And all of that is the token, the ministry of the Spirit of God, that I've got real salvation on the inside of my heart. That's why God gives you the indwelling spirit, that you may know that you have eternal and everlasting life. Now, the token is the mark of authority. And the mark of authority in relation to my salvation is the indwelling spirit of God. If a man have not the spirit, he's none of God's. But if a man has the spirit, he's God's child indeed, and the token of it is the witness and Holy Spirit in your body, in your soul, and in mine. Now, that's what a token is. That's what a token involves. Now, when you see a token, you can rest assured that the transaction is finished. Everything's all right. I see old Boaz leave that gate in Bethlehem, Judah, having paid the price to redeem that lost parcel of land. I see him walking down the road with that sandal in his hand. Somebody said, what in the world you got in your hand, Boaz? He said, I've got the sign and the mark of authority that I've just bought a farm. And 10 witnesses said, we are witnesses. And all 10 of them said, this is the token, this is the guarantee. And Boaz had it. Somebody said, you just think you bought that land. He said, I know I bought that land. Here's the guarantee, here's the token. That's what a token is, you see. A guarantee, a mark of authority that you can rely upon and trust in, and we need that. Now, I read about that token in my text. And the blood shall be to you for a token upon the houses where ye are in the land of Egypt. Now, I've said a word about the token. Let me say a word now about the text. Most of us understand the text, I think. One plague after another, in rapid succession, God has visited upon the people of Egypt. Oh, they're rocking and reeling under the plagues of God in rapid succession. They're about ready to capitulate and give it all up. And just about the time you think old Pharaoh is about ready to give in and let God's people go, he'll harden his heart. And God has to do it all over again, bring him down low, all over again. And Pharaoh said, you can go. But before they can get out of the land, he changes his mind again. And God has sent another plague, one plague after another. The plague of flies, the plague of lice, the plague of frogs. Can you imagine frogs everywhere? Frogs in the cupboard, frogs on the table, frogs in the bed, frogs in the wash pan. Frogs everywhere you turn, in the living room, on beneath your feet, in your pockets, in your hair. Have you ever seen a little small frog, a little small fellow like that? That's the kind of frogs these were. They weren't great big frogs. Little small frogs. A whole dozen of them in your hand. Everywhere you turn, frogs. You can hardly make bread without mixing frogs with it. Plague. Awful plague. And when Pharaoh got a dose of that, he was ready for the people of Israel to go. But he changed his mind. And every plague became increasingly worse. Until after a while, God said, Moses, I'm going to send the death angel. And the firstborn in all the land of Egypt, both man and beast, shall die in the land of Egypt. Both among Israel and the Egyptians, the firstborn shall die. And I want you to fix it so that your people shall not die. You go tell your people, Israel, that if they'll kill the lamb, slay the lamb, and take the blood of that lamb, and put the blood on either side of every door in all the land of Egypt, when I pass over, when the death angel comes through, I'll hover above that home, and the firstborn shall not die. But if you don't have the blood there, the firstborn shall die. And don't you imagine that was a terrible night? Old Pharaoh laughed at God, mocked at God. Pharaoh's bad about that, no doubt, laughing at God, mocking at God. Every time you think Pharaoh's about broken and he's about ready to give up, he changed his mind, and God had to do it all over again. And now the Lord sendeth the most terrible of all the plagues upon Pharaoh, and the firstborn shall die in the land of Egypt. Awful thing, terrible thing. And all kind of mourning and sighing and grief and weeping in the land of Egypt on that awful night of death. God only knows how many thousands might have died, both man and beast, as the death angel passed through. And all those Egyptians suffered death, the plague of death. But how about in the house of the Israelites? Moses faithfully gave the remedy and faithfully commanded the people. And the people believed it and slew the lamb and put the blood on either side of every door in all the land of Egypt. And where the blood was found, the firstborn was spared. I imagine on that night of death in the land of Egypt, This Jewish father had faithfully instructed his wife and faithfully instructed the children. And maybe the children were fearful and afraid. And I can hear the older son about 10 o'clock say, "Dad, are you sure?" "Oh, yes, son, everything's all right. The lamb was slain today, and the blood was applied on the door of our house as Prophet Moses commanded." And the older son seemed to quieten and drift off to sleep. But after a while, he'd waken again. It's getting close to midnight. It's 11 o'clock now. And that older son would say, "Dad, are you sure, Father? Are you sure the blood is on the doors of my house?" And the father would say, "Yes, sir, son, the blood's on the door. You have nothing to worry about. The death angel will not strike our house. God will hover above us and shelter our house from the death angel." Maybe about a quarter till midnight, that same elder son would wake up again and say, "Dad, are you sure?" "Well, son, if you're uncertain, come on." And I see that dad take his older boy out to the front of the house, and they walk out in the front and then turn and look at the doorpost, and over here is the blood, and over here is the blood, and up here is the blood. And the father say, "Now, son, are you satisfied?" And he say, "Yes, Father, I see that you've been obedient. I see the lamb has been slain. I see the blood has been applied. Everything's all right." Then that older son go back in the house and go to bed and sleep like a baby the rest of the night, because the blood is there. The blood is there. The blood is there. Now, I know sophisticated religion in our day laughs at what I'm talking about. And you wouldn't have to leave the city of Greenville to find smart alecks, educated people that would laugh at what I'm talking about. Now, brother, you can laugh all you want to, but I'm going to sing until the last breath leaves my mortal body. There is a fountain filled with blood drawn from evangelist's veins, and sinners plunge beneath that flood, lose all their guilty stain. Mock me if you may, laugh at me if you may, but midnight is coming and the death angel is coming, and on the door of my soul the blood has been applied, and I rest and have peace in the applied blood tonight, and I can take all the ridicule you want to heap upon me, because I found a refuge in the blood. Now, that blood on the outside of the door, on the doorpost where God told the people to place it, and those people believed God and applied the blood. That blood, says my text, was a token, shall be unto you a token of the houses where you are. And when I see the blood, that blood is a mark of authority. And the death angel said, "I'll have to recognize that mark. When I see the blood, I'm looking for the blood. I'm looking for that mark. I'm looking for that identity. And when I see that mark, that's a token. And I'll hover above that home, and the death angel shall not die. But if the blood's not there," the death angel takes the firstborn. "But if the blood's there, I'll protect the firstborn from death. When I see the blood is a token." So says my text. Now, my friend, it matters not how good you may be, or how educated you may be, or how wealthy you may be, or how dynamic your personality may be, or how qualified, humanly speaking, you may seem to be. All of that is tinkling cymbal. None of that shall avail until and unless the blood's been applied to your heart's door. Without that blood, there is no shelter from the death angel. But with that blood, you've got perfect security from the death angel. "For the blood shall be unto you a token upon the houses where you are." Now, I come tonight to ask you a question. Has the blood been applied? Do you know beyond any shadow of doubt that the blood has been applied? Midnight is rapidly approaching. If there's any doubt in your mind, maybe you ought to get up and go see. Maybe you ought to go examine again and look again to be sure that the blood has been faithfully applied. Can you imagine the tragedy in the land of Egypt? If some father had said to his servant, "Now, Mr. Moses said we're going to have to apply the blood, and I want you to take care of slaying a lamb, and I want you to put the blood over the doorpost of my house for me," and that servant would say to the master, "We'll take care of that. We'll surely take care of that." But maybe that servant was a drunken servant. Maybe that servant was a slothful servant. Maybe that servant was a careless servant, and he somehow neglected to slay the lamb. Maybe gotten with some friends of his and forgotten to apply the blood. And time marches on until it's the 11th hour, and the servant hadn't applied the blood. And then it's 11:30, and the blood has not been applied. And maybe the father of the house says to himself, well, I know my servant would always do what I told him. Everything's all right. The blood's there, I'm sure. But nothing was done. And midnight struck. And with the strike of the midnight, the firstborn died. And the father of that house would say, what a fool I've been. What a tragedy I've committed to allow something as important as this is to trust it into the hand of a servant. What a foolish man I've been as he looks at his firstborn dead. Now that blood had to be applied. The blood in the veins of the lamb would not be a token. The blood in the basin is not a token. The blood in the hyssop is not a token. It's only when the blood is applied to the doorpost that it becomes a token. With God's promise, when I see the blood, I will pass over you. Now I'm going to think about this token for a moment. We'll bring it down to New Testament terminology. I remind you, first of all, that the applied blood is a token of redemption, a mark of redemption. 1 Peter 1, verse number 18, we're told that we are redeemed by the precious blood of Christ as of a lamb without blemish and without spot. Did you get that? Now, I think you ought to live right, but you're not saved because you do. I think you ought to tithe, but you're not saved by your much giving. I think you ought to witness, but you're not redeemed by your much witnessing. The only thing in the world that can redeem your soul is the precious blood of Christ as of a lamb without blemish and without spot. And so this is a token of redemption. When the blood is trusted, when the blood is relied upon, in what do you trust tonight? Upon whom do you lean? Tell me the basis of your assurance of salvation. Are you trusting in your teaching? Are you singing? Are you trusting in your tithing? Are you witnessing? That sinking sand is an insufficient foundation. The soul that upon Jesus doth lean for repose, I will never, no, never desert to its foes. That soul, though all hell shall endeavor to shake, I shall never forsake. And the only sufficient foundation is the atoning, redeeming blood of Christ as of a lamb without blemish and without spot. Did you get that? My hope is built upon nothing less. And foolish man you are to build your house upon sinking sand. And I submit that any other hope is sinking sand. And when the winds blow, your house will fall. When the storms come, your house will be swept away. The only secure foundation is Jesus Christ the Lamb. Do you agree with me? Amen. Yes, yes.
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13: It looks as though we've made it through another week. Today, Friday, I hope and pray the Lord has blessed you and he's kept you and his sweet face has shined upon you. Boy, it's good to be alive, good to be saved, good to know Jesus, good to be headed for heaven with the hammer down, as Brother Mays used to say. Glad to have you listening. And let me give you an invitation to come visit with us this Sunday at the White Horse Heights Baptist Church.

0: night, preaching at 6, Wednesday night, Bible study, prayer meeting. All that takes place at 7. And right now we are preaching on the fundamentals of the faith, the basics, what we believe and why we believe it and why we must believe it. And I'd love for you to get in on that good Bible study, and I believe the Lord will help you and bless you. Well, dear friends, I need to bring a need to you. We are, right now, we are standing in need of some assistance, and I've got less than a week. And if you're listening to me today, and you could help me with a gift of $25 or more. Now, if you can give more, that would be a tremendous blessing. But I have got about seven different books on the King James Bible. I have 2 of this and 8 of this and 7 of this. And what I'm going to do, anybody that sends a love gift of $25 or more, I'm going to pick one of these books. I'm going to put it in a padded envelope. Whew, we're going to send it out to you. Now, I need about 30 of our friends to step up and say, Brother Dean, I'm going to help you. I appreciate it. I said on one of the broadcasts earlier this week, I hate having to get on and ask for money. This does not thrill me. This does not excite me. This is a necessary evil, and that's what it is. It's just necessary. We have to have money to pay our radio bills, and you're the only people that we can come to. I don't go down soliciting down at the honky-tonk or the jip joint or the bars and the bad side of town. No, sir. I'm coming to God's people, and I'm simply making a need known. And if this broadcast has buttered your grits or peppered your gumbo in the past, help me to keep buttering them grits. Hey, help me get another bottle of that pepper to put in our gumbo. Amen. That's right. And so a love gift of $25 or more, and we'll send out one of these King James Bible books. And I know whichever one you get, they're all top shelf, first class, and you'll enjoy them, I promise you. So that's for a love gift of $25 or more, and we appreciate it. I hope you have a great weekend, and as we say so often, I hope the Lord will bless you. I mean, pour his blessings out on you and keep you. Keep you safe from the storms. Keep you safe from sickness. I pray that God bless you and keep you and then cause his face to shine upon you. Oh, happy day. Happy day when the face of Jesus shines upon us. Until the next broadcast, may God in heaven richly bless you, my beloved.
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So glad that I believed the Word of God. I'm so glad that I surrendered my life unto the Lord Jesus Christ, and He saved my soul, wrote my name in the Lamb's Book of Life. Hey, that's been about 62, going on 63 years ago, and I'm still saved today. I'm sealed unto the day that I'm delivered safe home.

0: Baptist Church in Liberty, South Carolina. I'm Justice Yates. 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
1: Take heed to yourselves, lest at any time your hearts be overcharged with surfeiting and drunkenness and cares of this life, so that they come upon you unaware. Some of you came to church this morning with business matters in your mind. Some of you came to church this morning with health concerns in mind. Some of you came to church this morning with family matters in mind. And you've been thinking about all of that stuff so much that you've let it rob you of the awareness that Jesus Christ could come before this service is over with today.

And one of the sure signs that we're not prepared for the second coming of our Lord is that we're too busy with surfeiting and with drunkenness and with the cares of this life. I can assure you today that if the devil can't get you to be bad, he'll be satisfied just to get you too busy. This week on Sure Word Radio, we're going to be opening our Bibles to the Gospel of Luke, and we're going to find there a principle concerning the subject matter of becoming overcharged just before the coming of the Lord, so busy that we forget that he may return. Now let's open our Bibles to the Gospel.

The word cares means distractions. The cares of this life speaks of what relates to our present existence or the things that pertain to this life that I'm living right now. Worldly interests, anxieties, troubles resulting from all of those things. That's right. Stop worrying. I know some of y'all are going to have to swallow real hard right here, but you need to stop worrying so much. It makes you look like a heathen. I'm going to say that again right down here to your face. It makes you look like a stinking heathen. Worry, worry, worry. You know what Jesus said? Take no thought for tomorrow. What ye shall eat, what ye shall drink, what ye shall wear, wherewithal shall what ye shall put on. He said, sufficient unto the day is the evil thereof. And he said, these are the things that the Gentiles seek. You know what he said? He said, when you worry all the time, you look like a heathen. You look like a lost man. Stop that. Worry, worry, worry all the time. Worried about if I'm going to have enough of this or I'm going to get to that, if I'm going to have enough time for this. And you worry, worry, worry. And 90% of the stuff you're worried about doesn't even happen. Worrying is like sitting in a rocking chair. A lot of movement, but it's never going to get you anywhere. I'll never forget about that mother that was asked by her son, Mama, how you doing? And she said, I'm scared to death. He said, why are you so scared, Mama? He said, well, I feel really good. And he said to his mama, he said, well, I thought that you said you're scared to death. She said, yeah, I'm scared to death because I feel so good. He said, what are you talking about, Mama? She said, well, I always heard that you feel better right before you die. When the Yankees came to Atlanta to play the Braves, Yogi Berra, this is way back in the Hank Aaron and Yogi Berra days. You probably remember those days. And when Yogi Berra was catching for the Yankees, Hank Aaron stepped up to the plate. Now, Yogi Berra was known to talk trash. And when Hank Aaron, I'm talking about hammering Hank Aaron, y'all know who I'm talking about? Hero in Atlanta, Braves baseball. He stepped up to the plate with that bat in his hand. He stepped into that batter's box, and he was getting ready. He was getting ready. And Yogi Berra said to Hank Aaron while he was standing in the batter's box, he said, you got your bat turned around the wrong way. And Hank Aaron had to call time and step out to look at his bat. Yogi Berra distracted him, and he stepped back in the batter's box and stepped in there with time. He stepped back in the batter's box ready to take another swing at it, and Yogi Berra said, you know that the logo on that bat, that Louisville Slugger logo, is supposed to be in the front and not the back. And he had to take time again and step out and turn his bat around. He stepped back into the box, and the pitcher threw him one straight down Peachtree Street, and Hank Aaron connected with that thing and nailed it and run it over the right field fence for a home run. And when he was coming back around the bases, Yogi Berra was standing there with his catcher's mitt and catcher's gear on, and hammering Hank Aaron said to him, he said, you made one mistake. I didn't come up here to think about the logo on my bat. I came up here to hit baseballs, and he hit one out of the park. When I was a boy, we liked old Western movies. When the Cowboys and the Indians are fighting, you got my attention. You know what I'm talking about? And those cowboys had their wives and their children with them, and they were in the wagon train. And the Indians knew exactly how to catch them while they were in the wagon train. And when the Indians caught up with them, the cowboys would circle the wagons, and they get out those lever-action rifles, and they try to start shooting at those Indians that were coming around. And they knew they had an advantage because they had those rifles. So the Indians figured out another way. You know what they did? They took their arrows and they dipped them in fuel and they lit those arrows on fire and they fired their arrows from horseback, not into the cowboy, but into the canvas of that wagon. Because they knew that mom and the kids were inside of that wagon. And they knew that they may not be able to hit that cowboy, but if they could catch that canvas on fire on that wagon, then the cowboys can't fight fire and Indians at the same time. And the Bible tells us that the devil has aimed at us fiery darts.
He's not shooting those fiery darts to hit me in the chest. He's not shooting those fiery darts to hit me in my vitals. He is aiming those fiery darts in the places in my life that will distract me. Some of you are distracted, so distracted that you're not even hungry to see the Lord come back. You're overcharged. Just one last, I've preached through this so scattered. I haven't seen the Golden Gate Bridge with my own eyes, but I love to read about it. Anything like that, I'm such a documentary nerd, things like that just intrigue me. And the engineering at the Golden Gate Bridge is one of those things that intrigues me. They said that when they engineered that bridge to stretch the bay, they said that they made that bridge to bear up under three different kinds of loads. Now, let me tell you what they said. They said that that bridge is going to have to be strong enough for the dead load. That bridge is going to be strong, have to be strong enough for the live load, and it's going to have to be strong enough for the wind load. Now, the dead load of the bridge is the weight of the bridge itself. What's the sense in having a bridge if it can't hold up the concrete, if it can't hold up the rivets and the cables and the steel? There's no sense in having a bridge if you can't drive one car across it. So there's a dead load that the bridge has to be strong enough to hold up, and that's a lot of load, isn't it? Then there was the live load. That bridge had to be made in such a way that cars and buses and semi-trucks loaded up with goods could make it across the bay safely. And that bridge would have hundreds of thousands of tons weighing it down at one time because of the live load. And then, now listen to this, there was the wind load. That bridge had to be designed in such a way that when the wind started blowing through the bay and it came against, contrary to the Golden Gate Bridge, they said that that bridge could vacillate as much as, listen to this, as much as 14 inches in some places. It could sway that much. Steel and concrete and asphalt and rivets made with enough, listen to me, made with enough leeway in it that it could sway that much out in the middle of all of that. That's hard to imagine, isn't it? If it didn't have that much give in it, when the wind started blowing, it'd crash down into the bay. Now, some of you here today, you're having trouble with the dead load, just life itself. And some of you are having trouble with the live load. You're overloaded. And then some of you have got storms. And the storm is blowing through the bay of your soul right now, and you're overloaded. Be careful. This is my closing message. Be careful that you don't let the dead load and the live load and the wind load get so much that you don't think He could come now. Hey, right now He could come back. In the very next moment, we could be delivered from every bit of this stuff. It could happen today.

The truth is Jesus Christ is coming again. And there's no heartache, there's no personal gain, there's no career, there's no form of entertainment that's more important that should capture our minds more than that truth right there. And friend, I want to encourage you today to remind you that it could be this very day that Jesus returns to deliver us from all of our troubles.

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1: 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His eyes were blind, the light he could not see.

0: Turn, please, in that little book called Zephaniah. You don't hear much preaching from the book of Zephaniah, but I have four things I want to give to you. I read from the third chapter, verse 2. She obeyed not the voice. She received not correction. She trusted not in the Lord. She drew not near to her God. Four, a quartet of sad characteristics of somebody who failed. She obeyed not the voice. I was impressed as I read through the book of Jeremiah today where God said, because you refuse to obey me. You refuse to obey me. Over in the book of the Old Testament, you find where Saul, in the book of Kings, and all through the characteristics of the first king that ever was, God said, because you have refused to obey me, you've rejected my word, therefore you've been rejected. I do not believe. And dear friends, this is the most serious fact and the most serious thing that we need to face in our churches. God will not accept anybody who rejects his word. You'll make a difference how educated you are. And when I say reject the word, I mean when we refuse to believe every bit of the word of God, I believe the Lord will not accept us. And I tell you why. God, according to the scripture, has set his word above his name. And nobody can respect the name of Jesus and deny his word. My name in Corpus Christi, Texas, is not worth the snap of your finger apart from my debts being paid and my promise being kept. There is no honesty unless we keep our word. And the very source of dishonesty is when we make a promise and do not fulfill it. And the Lord said, it's better not to make a vow than to make a vow and not to keep it. Now you look at these four things I'm going to share with you in this second verse. She obeyed not the voice. What is that? Just truth refused. I'm just not going to believe it, that's all. I refuse it. She obeyed not the voice. He told, heard the voice. Didn't say didn't hear the voice. Didn't say did hear the voice. But he refused to obey the word as it came. Truth refused. And dear friends, that starts the decline in any Christian's life. I got an interesting letter yesterday, and maybe I'll share just a little of it if I see it here in my Bible. But I'll give you what it says, just a moment of it. A preacher wrote a certain probation department, welfare department, and wanted to take some children. Could have been any kind of a preacher, but he was a Baptist preacher and his wife. They loved children. And they told him what kind of program and plan they had. And this letter came back. Our agency has the utmost respect for the religious beliefs and views of your family. Because, however, our foster children come from such divergent backgrounds where they've had little or no exposure to any religion. That's a testimony of the welfare department. We feel it would be very difficult for them to conform to a family in which religion plays such a paramount role. We feel this could lead only to frustration and heartache. Now, you know, they had to go to college a long time to get that stupid. I mean, they just weren't born that dumb. Somebody had to teach them how to get like that. And yet we call that, excuse me, and I know I'm on the radio, we call that welfare. And that's not well. But you see what we've got in this country? We ought to have known it. It's always turned out. There never has been a nation that lived long but what she kicked God out. And America is another nation without God. And when we turn our education over to the state, we ought to have known then that it'd wind up with a bunch of beatniks. I was up in Washington in a meeting, and I never had seen these characters. And one morning we was on our way to Sunday school and church. And this dear friend said, now, he's out in the park, you know, and there was fellas strolling. I thought there's a bunch of bums. I really did. I thought, man, you talk about dirty, old clothes hanging on them. I mean, girls, boys, long beard, shaggy hair. I said, well, man, there's a whole flock of them fellas out there. Ordinarily, you don't see bums running around the park like that. I mean, not that many. And they said, oh, no, said, those are college students. I said, you don't mean? Well, my mama wouldn't let me go to the barn looking like that. And she never had been to college. I believe every old Jersey cow we had would have kicked the milk bucket and me both over the barn if I'd have gone out there looking like that. I said, who? He said, those are college students. They've come for higher learning. I said, they're doing a powerful lot of lower living, look like to me. Ain't that the truth? Brother, you're right. The most immoral spots and the trouble spots of America are on college campuses today. And I'm not against the college campus. I'm against what they're putting up with. When I went to Baylor University in 1933 to 37, President Patty Neff would not permit one cigarette to be lighted on Baylor's campus. I've seen him expel 20 students one day in chapel for smoking and said, "You can arise and never return to this institution at my recommendation." Boy, I can see those students now pale as ghosts. But we're living in an undisciplined age. And listen, dear friend, there's a spiritual law that's written down in the Bible, and God will write it in your heart if you let him, that you don't call the plays when you come to Jesus. Amen. And the number one need of an alcoholic is to be saved. Amen. And dear friends, when you get an alcoholic saved, he's saved from liquor and not in liquor. But I don't stop there. He's also saved from his other filthy habits like cigarette smoking. Amen. And any preacher that offers less than that, if you offer a salvation without deliverance, you haven't preached it all yet. Amen. Truth refused. What happens when you refuse the truth? The second thing. She received not correction. Conscience stifled. And brother, let me tell you something. You'll ruin what conscience and moral judgment you've got when you refuse the truth of the Lord Jesus Christ. You'll have no character left when you turn your back on the truth of Christ. And the conscience was stifled. And you know, I think the preacher said a while ago, and he led us to believe that there's not much conscience left. I mean, we get the attitude and idea that it's all right if you don't get caught. Or the fact that makes it all right is so many people are doing it. I heard people say, "Well, I tell you what, I don't believe that many people could be wrong." Well, let me tell you something. The majority of the people's always been wrong. And so when you line up with the crowds, you're wrong. And Jesus said that. And that's not because I want to be like, sometimes people think because we take a stand like that, that we're just kind of rejoicing that so many people going to hell. Not at all. I wish everybody was right. At least I wish the majority of the people were right. But they never have been like that. Our first preacher told us that they got back from the promised land and they were full of grapes and they had the big clusters of them and demonstrations. And he said, "I'll tell you one thing, what we've heard is right." And they had 12 on the committee. And the chairman said, "Brethren, how do you feel about it? Let's give a report." And so help me, it was 10 to 2. The majority were wrong. I mean wrong. Of course, Caleb and Joshua said, "We'll eat them up like hot biscuits and butter." And I don't think you're talking about Ballard's either. But anyhow, they were outvoted. And Caleb and Joshua, now listen, here's something sweet about that. It didn't stop Caleb and Joshua from going over. Amen. They just had to wait a while. But brother, when the children of Israel marched across, Captain Joshua was doing the leading. Amen. Amen. Amen. And old Caleb was hollering, "Give me this mountain." Praise the Lord. I mean, that bunch of doubters and draft dodgers, if you please, they didn't change their mind or keep them out of the promised land. And I've got news for you. If there's a drunkard here tonight, you can go into the promised land if you want to. Or nobody else goes. You can go. Sit out there sometime like a bunch of deadheads. You ought to wake up and go with us. It's good traveling. God have mercy and help us to know that Jesus is not going to leave us out if we want to go. Conscience stifled. Don't have any conscience in the matter. Nothing bothers me. Your pastor made a statement I never will forget. And I know he's right. Said that the best we've got in our churches would have been considered backsliders 25 years ago. Think that over. I mean, who's done the changing? Let me tell you something, bud. It's not the world that's done all the changing. The church members have done the changing. And they're the ones that let the world change on us. And what's happening in the world is a result of what has not been happening in the churches. Just like 25, 30, 40 years ago when some of these mighty evangelists came through in their tents. Just name them. Sam Jones, Billy Sunday, and all the rest of them. Listen, when they came through, you talk about giving the shock treatment. Now then, the psychiatrist gives them. There was a time when people didn't go down to church to get a little sleep or for a little devotional. I mean, they knew something going to happen, and they liked it, and the devil's crowd come with them. But now then, you wouldn't have a baker's dozen lost people coming in 30 days in every church. Church is not exciting enough anymore. Not enough happening. Too dull. Church giving tranquilizers instead of shock treatments. Conscience stifled. The third thing. She received not correction. She trusted not in the Lord. Her faith was shattered. Her faith was shattered. I don't know of anything. I mean anything that would just completely paralyze you, like just losing faith. Now, I don't have any faith in people, but I have faith in Jesus. Paul told me a long time ago, He said, have no faith or no confidence in the flesh. And he said, make no provisions for the flesh. He said, I know that in me. And Paul said to this crowd one day, he said, you know, it's a strange thing. He said, the more I love you, the less I be loved. And he said, am I really become your enemy because I just tell you the truth? You know what that is? He said, I have preached Jesus to you and you act like my enemy. And you think I'm your enemy because I preached Jesus to you. Oh, listen, truth refused, conscience stifled, faith shattered. Last of all, fellowship is broken. I said the fellowship is broken. And dear friends, when these first three things take place, you can just put it down. That's exactly what's going to happen. Fellowship's gone. Now, before I close, you can have your relationship. To me, that's permanent because that's God's part. And when God performs the relationship, that comes the new birth. As far as I'm concerned, you can't break that. Now, the world, a lot of the religious world doesn't believe that, but I believe that the relationship is unbreakable because that's what God did. But let me tell you something. Anything that you do can be broken. And our fellowship depends on our following and fellowshipping with Him. And you can break your fellowship with the Lord. And I don't believe it's too hard to do. I believe you can just refuse to walk with Him, read His Word, pray, fellowship, and with good godly people, and to just testify and help. I believe you'll break your fellowship with the Lord. I believe you can refuse to praise the Lord. I believe you can come to the place where you just don't praise Him and thank Him and you're not filled with God. I believe you'll break your fellowship with the Lord. I believe you can get to the place where you act like you don't want to be around Him. Your fellowship broken. I don't want to be around people who don't want to be around me. I talked to somebody the other day, and I said, you know, your heart's not here. Your heart's not here. You don't like to be around us anymore. Fellowship broken. Fellowship broken.
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We welcome you now to the Shoutin' Time broadcast with your radio host, Pastor Scott Dean of the White Horse Heights Baptist Church. And now, here is Brother Dean.

0: Amen. This place is not my home here. I'm leaving out someday. Howdy, neighbor. Welcome. A special edition of Shouting Time. Glad to have you along. Glad to have you listening. Appreciate you being there. And we certainly thank the Lord for this opportunity that we have to come and talk to you for just a few minutes, give you a little thought maybe for the day. I want to give you a warm, friendly, cordial invitation to the White Horse Heights Baptist Church. Now, we're located at 421 Rangeview Circle. Now, that's right off of White Horse Road in the Berea area of Greenville. 421 Rangeview Circle. Now, our Sunday school will begin at 10 o'clock. Our Sunday morning preaching will be at 11 o'clock, and then back Sunday evening at 6 o'clock for the closing service of the day. Wednesday night, we have Wednesday night prayer meeting and Bible study at 7 o'clock. So you could come be with us. It'd be a great blessing. We certainly thank the Lord for the good friends that have come to us over the radio. And dear lady joined the church last Sunday. And was there because of the radio, heard us on the radio. So I appreciate so much those of you that listen. And if you don't have a Sunday night service or a Wednesday night service, or some reason your church isn't having services, you come out and be with us, and we'll enjoy having you immensely. That's exactly right. Well, let's see here. We are quickly finishing up the month of June. How in the world can we have possibly made it to the halfway part? This year is just rolling by. Time doesn't wait on anybody. It just keeps going and keeps going and keeps going. And so I'm glad this morning that we have a hiding place in the Lord while the world's passing by, while the world's out doing its thing. Why, everything just seems like going just fine with the world. I'm glad you and I that are saved by the grace of God. We may be battered. We may be broken. We may be beat up. But I'm glad that we're still in the fight. We're still remaining faithful to the cause of Christ. And beloved, if Jesus came, suffered, bled, died, as he did it for you and for me. He died in my place. He died for my sins. He died for me and for you and for anyone that will call upon him. Beloved, we live in a dangerous age. Danger is just all around us. And we just don't have any idea. I was just told yesterday that Peg McKamey's sister Carol, that traveled and sang with them for many years, was singing up at the Taylorsville, I believe, camp meeting, and her husband, I believe he was there with her. And after she got through singing, he got dizzy and fell out, and he passed away. And then I got another message last night. Hinkle Little's oldest son, Cody, but it is, had passed away last night. And so we have no idea when our time's coming. We have no idea when the hands of time are going to slow, and then they're going to stop. And we're going to face that chilly water of death. But the Bible says that God gives us grace and God gives us peace to pass from here to the hereafter. Now, my daughter was a nurse up in Lynchburg, Virginia, in all of the ICU units. And she wound up over in the neurological intensive care. Most of those people had either been in some kind of an accident and suffered a brain injury, or some had had strokes and other diseases that attacked their brain. And so they had people, when they came to that unit, they didn't, very, very few of them walk out the door. They wound up expiring there. That was the nature of the beast. And so she told me, she said, Dad, she said, you've said all my life, I've heard you say, save people, don't die like unsaved people. And she said, I've seen it with my own eyes. Beloved, I'm glad to tell you, listen, I'm glad that I'm ready to face death. If death came today, I'm honest with you. I'm ready to meet him. I'm ready to go. There's some business I'm trying to take care of and some loose ends I'm trying to tie up and what have you. But I'm glad, as they sang, this place is not my home here. I'm leaving out someday. I'm waiting on my Savior, and then I'm going to fly away. Yes, sir. I'm headed home. And what a day of rejoicing. What a day of rejoicing that's going to be when we get to shuck off these old robes of flesh and trouble and sickness and sorrow and pain. We'll get all of that behind us. We can go forward for the cause of Christ and go into that heavenly place. Amen. Amen. I certainly thank the Lord for all of the blessings he's given me. You know, I'm glad there's a big heaven to go to when we die. But there's a little heaven that we can dwell in here on earth. And beloved, some people's lives are not heaven, they're hell. I mean, it's just a constant barrage. But I'm glad to tell you today, with Christ, there's peace. Peace that the world knows nothing about. Well, man, you can go out here, woman, you go out here and drink liquor and get sizzled. And you see them and they're just at peace with the world. But it's a fleeting thing. It doesn't last. And the same with dope. You take your dope and you forget about what you're going through. Forget about what's going on. But there's a problem with that. It doesn't last. But I'm glad with God. When you're saved by the grace of God and you go to the Lord, he gives us a peace. Not only that will last, but will weather the storm I'm talking about. We'll make it through the dark night. I'm talking about when the battle's over and the smoke's all cleared, we'll see it out there still standing. God's peace will never fail you. Let me say that again. God's peace will never fail you. We've got an opportunity today to make our minds up. Which direction are we going to look? We get after old Peter for jumping out of the boat and sinking. And boy, he walked on the water till then. How many steps? Don't know. How far away? Don't know. And he got over to Jesus. And boy, he's still kind of surprised he's walking on the water. And Jesus begins to bless him for his faithfulness. And then Peter was so sad. He walked all the way to Jesus, and he did just fine. But when he got to Jesus, he took his eyes off of Christ and put it on the storm. Beloved, whenever you do that, you are asking for trouble. That's right. We can't take our eyes off the Savior and put them on the storm. We just can't do it. And the devil comes and he tells us what he's going to do to us. He's going to kill us and maim us and make us lonely and afraid and all the other things that Satan loves to bring to our mind. But I'm glad with God all things are possible. Is there anything too hard for our God? My God shall supply all your need according to his riches in glory by Christ Jesus. Call unto me, and I will answer thee, and show thee great and mighty things that thou knowest not. Trust in the Lord with all thine heart, and lean not on thine own understanding. In all thy ways acknowledge him, and he shall direct your paths. Beloved, I'm glad to tell you today that we, with God's help and God's strength and God's guidance, we can see a real change in our life. We can see where we need to go. We can see what we need to do. We can get all of that taken care of by one trip to Calvary. And then after we're saved, now we've got to trust him. We've got to depend on him. I mean, we've just got to. We have no other choice. You remember Jesus asked, are you going to go away? And they said, Lord, where are we going to go? And this morning I ask you, you're tired and you're weary, and you say, Brother Dean, I'm just going to give up. Well, I want to ask you the question, where are you going to go? You're going back to the hog pen of the world that God saved you out of? You're going back to that same liquor-drinking, dope-smoking crowd? You think they're really going to help you? No, sir. No, sir. We are going to identify our enemy. We're going to find out that, number one, we're battling the devil. He and his henchmen, they're working overtime. They're working triple time to make sure that our lives stay messed up and confused, and he tries to keep us away from Christ. And then we'll get saved. He tries to get us to do it on our own, go our own way, trust in the Lord, and to do it. And we wind up in a mess. So you may be dealing with that. You may be dealing with sickness. You may be dealing with financial difficulties. You may be waiting on test results to come back. And you say, Preacher Dean, I don't know what I'm going to do. I don't know where I'm going to turn. You're going to turn your eyes upon Jesus. Look full in his wonderful face, and the things of earth will grow strangely dim in the light of his glory and grace. I appreciate you being with us today. I hope and pray the Lord will just bless you and keep you, and that you'll have a wonderful, wonderful week or weekend. And until the next time we meet together, this is Brother Scott Dean, pastor of the White Horse Heights Baptist Church, 421 Rangeview Circle. That's 29617. Okay, until next time, may God richly bless you, my beloved.
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2: 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Stay tuned as Pastor Jeremy Chisholm opens the Bible and challenges your heart with the words of God.

The rod is there for the shepherd for many reasons. It is there to defend himself and to defend off the enemies, off of the sheep. It is there, my friend, to provide a little correction for that sheep that is trying to be a little wayward. I like this as well. And again, you Bible students, you know this. That shepherd would also take his rod and he would run it over the coat of the sheep. And in doing so, Brother Shannon, he would inspect, he would examine the sheep because of their heavy coat. Many times, Brother Galloway, they parasites, different diseases, scab would come into their body, and he would take the rod and run it over the coat of the sheep. The rod is no doubt a type of the Word of God. Does it not correct us? Doesn't the Word of God correct us, Brother Jonathan? Doesn't the Word of God examine us? Have you ever felt the shepherd take the rod, Brother Gene, and rub it over your coat and pull back? Amen. It exposes us, doesn't it? Yes, I've even felt the rod tap me on the head a few times. But not only does the rod represent the Word of God, the staff. The staff is used a little bit more tenderly. The staff is the long, slender tool of the shepherd that usually has the crook. The staff is used not so much in correction as it is in comfort.

0: The staff lets the fold know, Brother Watts, that the shepherd's there. His presence is there. And he'll take that, you've seen it, he'll take the crook of that staff and he'll grab a hold of the neck of the sheep and he'll kind of pull it close. It's there for comfort. The rod is there for correction. It's the Word of God. The staff is there for comfort. It's a great type of the Holy Ghost. Aren't you thankful for the appearing defense? Thy rod and thy staff, they comfort me. I hasten on. There's not only in the protection included in this fold, there is an appearing defense. Secondly, there is an arranged diet. He said, thou, my good shepherd, thou preparest a table before me in the presence of mine enemies. Again, what's in mind, I believe, in David's mind here as he's penning these words under inspiration of the Holy Ghost, Brother Mark, is that he is taking this journey, this trek of taking his fold to the higher tablelands of the rich, enriched pastures, the green, lush pastures. And yes, they've got to go through enemy territory. But even in the midst of that enemy territory, the good shepherd is going to see to it that there is a table that is spread, a table that is unfolded, a table that is there even in the presence of the enemies. They don't have to fear because the good shepherd is there. An arranged diet. I've got to give you this one. I know it's 12:11, but there is an anointing delight. He said, thou anointest my head with oil. Or oil, whichever way you want to pronounce it, my cup runneth over. Notice these two things. And again, there is so much here, I don't have time to preach all of it. But there are several reasons why the shepherd anoints the head of the sheep. And again, I want you to notice, David, Brother Ezekiel said, thou anointest my head with oil. Could I give you the first reason that the shepherd takes the salve, takes the anointing oil, takes the balm and places it upon the sheep? Contamination. A couple of things here that are implied. During the summer months, the sheep are plagued with flies, ticks, mosquitoes. I don't mean to be gross this morning, but if the shepherd is not on top of things, those flies will actually get in. Of course, there's big orifices in the face of that sheep in their nose. Those flies will get in their nose. They will lay their eggs in their nose. Again, you can just imagine the nastiness. But the good shepherd is ever keenly aware. And not just the parasitical aspect of it, but just the annoyance, the frustration of those flies. I mean, you ever been in an area where there's a lot of gnats? Go to South Georgia, friend. They will take you away. I made the mistake one time. I was preaching a meeting down in South Georgia. I made the mistake of leaving my door open after the meeting when we were out in the fellowship. And I got back in the door and I could not see the windshield. It was full of gnats. You heard them flying in your ears, and I mean they were getting your eyes, flying up your nose. I mean, but the good shepherd is keenly aware of those parasites, of those things that will frustrate the sheep. Again, they're very restless, they're very filled with anxiety, but the good shepherd makes sure that he is anointing the head of the sheep, and that anointing oil dispels the parasites, dispels the flies. I'm going to tell you, there's a lot of annoyances, there's a lot of things that will contaminate you. Mr. Keller said that sheep are very affectionate animals, and they will rub their heads against each other And oftentimes, if they have a scab because of rubbing their head with other sheep, it will cause those scabs to spread to other sheep. Kind of sounds like flu season, amen, here at Bethany, amen. And we're sharing all of these things. But the good shepherd will take the anointing oil. Contamination. Brother Ethan, that the second reason that good shepherd will apply the anointing oil is for alliteration's sake, not only for contamination, but for criticism. He said during mating season, those male sheep, they begin to strut their stuff, and here's what they begin to do. They begin to butt heads. And serious injury, Brother Dan, can come as a result of those sheep butting heads. So Brother Donnie, the good shepherd, applies the anointing oil, the salve, so that when they butt heads, it slides off. And I'm going to tell you, the good shepherd and a good pastor will know when there's friction in the house of God. And he'll take out the anointing oil and he'll apply it to the head of the sheep. Y'all with me? Now I'm going to tell you, because you've seen it, I've seen it. Sheep get to butting heads. Thank the Lord for the holy anointing oil. Amen. Thou anointest my head with oil. Hey, there's another reason. He said, not only does thou anointest my head with oil, he said, my cup runneth over. Not only for contamination, criticism, but for coldness. During those cold months, Mr. Keller said, he said, I carried around a flask of brandy and water. Now, I'm not advocating drinking. I guess it's okay to give it to sheep if you need to. Amen. That could go way in different direction. But he said during those times of blizzard conditions, those times of coldness, especially of sickness, would come upon one in that flock. He said he would fill that sheep with that substance that he had in his flask to make sure that that sheep made it through the coldness. My cup runneth over. Don't we have a good shepherd, church? I see the provision and the protection. I won't spend long here. There is the promise of being in the fold. You know what the chapter ends with? Surely goodness and mercy shall follow me all the days of my life, and I will dwell in the house of the Lord forever. This is the promise of being in the fold. He said, surely. There's some confidence in that word, isn't there? There's some assurance in that phrase. Surely goodness and mercy, there are pursuing dividends. I love how he words it, shall follow me. It's not just a present promise. It is a future promise. Shall follow me. I'm going to tell you, ever since the Lord became my shepherd, amen, there has been goodness and mercy pursuing me, following me all the days of my life.
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Hello, friends. This is Rudy Smith, the pastor of Mount Sinai Baptist Church, inviting you to listen for the next 15 minutes to Sounds from Sinai, a radio ministry of the Mount Sinai Baptist Church here in Pickens, South Carolina. And welcome to the broadcast today. We'll begin our program with a song from one of our services. Our choir comes around and sings, featuring Sister Pam and Brother Andy Deaton, the song entitled, I Know the Peace Speaker. Hope it'll be a blessing to you as they sing for us today.

0: Amen. Amen. Thank you, choir, for that wonderful message and song. And now for today's message, again, we turn to Psalm 27 and verse 13. The psalmist said, I had fainted unless I had believed to see the goodness of the Lord in the land of the living. The message is just simply entitled, I had fainted unless I had believed. We've talked about the danger of fainting. It is a real danger for the people of God. It is a revealing danger. If you faint in the day of adversity, thy strength is small. But then not only the danger of fainting, but there is, secondly in this text, the deliverance of faith, unless I had believed. And what's suggested here is what kept David from fainting was his faith in God. And the Lord Jesus is interested in us keeping a faith in him. That's the reason he prayed for Peter. He said, I've prayed for you that your faith fails not. We'll pick up with that as we join the services at Mount Sinai Baptist Church.
1: I've prayed for you, Peter, that your fishing ability would not... What did he say? I have prayed for you that your faith fail not. You see, because faith is what brings the victory. Faith is what gets us out of the fainting spells. Faith is what keeps us going on. Hey, faith in God. Listen to a couple of verses. Psalm 42, old David was cast down. He's pretty low here. He said, why art thou cast down, O my soul? And why art thou disquieted in me? Hope thou in God. For I shall yet praise him for the help of his countenance. Cast down, sure, but look to God. Believe in God. Trust in God.
2: Right.
1: Jonah had this. Well, here's another verse of David in Psalm 56:3. He said, what time I am afraid, I will trust in thee. Sure, you get afraid sometime. Anybody with it? Brothers, it's normal, gets afraid. But when you get there, that's when to trust in God. Trust in God in your time. Jonah, down in the belly of the whale, in chapter 2 and verse 7, he said, when my soul fainted within me, I remember the Lord, and my prayer came in unto thine holy temple. When your soul faint, remember God. Remember God. Don't forget God's on the throne. God's still God. He can handle the situation. There's nothing that he cannot do.
2: Right.
1: He's God.
2: Amen.
1: That'll keep you from fainting. You say, I'm about to go down. I feel so weak. When I was in high school, this is the only time I ever remember fainting. I mean, I could come close to fainting. I was pretty stout for and wiry. I was a little old bitty fella, but I was, you know, I thought I was tough as a pine knot. Until they drew fluid off my knee, started that little old bitty needle and got one about the size of a pencil going in there. And I'm watching all this blood and guts coming out of my knee. And I got up and I got weak. I didn't go all the way out, but I like to. Brothers and sisters, that's the way we get sometimes spiritually and sometimes emotionally. And we get like that. We're about to faint, about to kick out on God, about to kick out in praying, about to kick out on the Lord's work. Get weak. Oh, but there is hope, brother. Not in yourself, but look away to God. Look to God. I had fainted unless I had believed. How'd you make it through this dark trial you went through right recently, Brother Rudy? Grace.
2: Yeah.
1: All the grace of God working in my life to just keep me believing. If I didn't have faith in God, if I didn't have faith in this book, if I didn't have faith in the faithfulness of my Creator, if I had not had faith in Him personally, I would have went down. Thank God. What a difference faith makes. Faith can make the difference. It not only rescues from fainting, but enables one to press on, yea, even to do the impossible. Faith, praise God, to keep you from fainting. I'm going to read, Brother Kurt, if you'll come with a song now, I'm going to read a couple of verses Isaiah 40, listen at this. And verse 29, speaking of the Lord, said, He giveth power to the faint, and to them that have no might, He increaseth strength. Even the youth shall faint and be weary, and the young men shall utterly fall. But they that wait upon the Lord shall renew their strength. They shall mount up with wings as eagles. They shall run and not be weary. They shall walk and not faint. What do you got to do? Wait on the Lord. What's waiting on the Lord? That phrase suggests faith in God. Waiting for God to do something. I had fainted unless I had believed to see the goodness of the Lord in the land of the living. Oh yes, I would have went down if I hadn't believed. This verse I conclude with. 2 Corinthians 4:1. This is my personal testimony to you. Therefore, seeing we have this ministry. I have a ministry here. Therefore, seeing we have this ministry as we have received mercy, we faint not. I sure have got a lot of mercy from Him. And that's what's kept me from fainting. You feel kind of weak. You feel kind of dizzy, loss of courage. You feel like you're being swept away by troubles and trials and heartaches all around you, enemies. But I want to tell you what, you might as well realize that you're not the only one that's gone through such. But learn from the psalmist here. Praise God, learn to look away from your foes and look by faith to God, who will help you, and not just in heaven, but I believe to see the, amen, God in the land of the living. I had to believe to see the goodness of God here in this world where I'm living at now. God can help you now. Everything ain't in heaven after we die. God can help you now. He is a present help in a time of need. I didn't need help by friends. Just a promise of heaven by and by when I was about to pass out. I needed, amen, help then. I needed God to do something in my soul then. And He's a present help in a time of need. I had fainted unless I had believed. May we leave a legacy of faith and faithfulness as the people of God. That we didn't quit, but we stayed with it. Stayed with the stuff and fainted not. Let's stand for prayer. Our Father in heaven, I pray the Holy Ghost take this word and make the application to the hearts who are in need today. I pray, God, You'd speak and have Your will and way with us as we wait in Your presence, in Jesus' name. Amen. We'll sing what number, Brother Curtis?
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1: With SRN News, I'm Rich Thomason in Washington. The world is rushing aid to Venezuela as crews continue a desperate search for earthquake survivors amid mountains of rubble. Secretary of State Rubio says the United States is in the forefront of relief and recovery.
2: We're already deploying search and rescue teams from Fairfax County, Virginia, and Los Angeles. There'll be some others we'll add. That's their most immediate need right now is search and rescue efforts. They have a bunch of collapsed buildings, and so they'll need a lot of help in terms of digging through that. The airport there is badly damaged, so we'll have to rely on the Department of War to deploy assets there.
1: And the Pentagon is dispatching naval vessels and aircraft. The death toll, at least 235, tens of thousands still unaccounted for. The Strait is open. The words of President Trump referring to the Strait of Hormuz, where Iran has sent a drone after a cargo ship. At the same time, the chief U.N. nuclear inspector, Rafael Grossi, says his people trying to arrange an inspection program with Tehran.
3: We have barely initiated conversations with Iran so as to determine what are the modalities. And by modalities, we refer to frequency, places to be visited, and so on.
1: So far, there's been little progress, according to Grossi. A Supreme Court ruling on birthright citizenship could be just around the corner. The High Court expected to issue more rulings on Monday. And the Californians will vote in November on a controversial proposal to impose a one-time tax on billionaires. Watching Wall Street this morning, stock futures so far have been in the red. The Dow futures are down 80 points. NASDAQ futures off 356. This is SRN News. Our special SRN News Faith and Freedom series celebrating our nation's 250th birthday continues today. In our latest segment, Pray.com founder Matt Potter reminds us that prayer was at the center of our nation's birth. And he says it must remain a continuing commitment from all Americans today.
4: Prayer has been in our history from the very beginning. The reason the pilgrims came here was to escape persecution for praise and worship they were doing in their own homes. And that's why America got started. And so everybody that's listening, I would pray for the 250th anniversary of the United States and another 250 years of America, one nation under God.
1: As we lead up to the big celebration of America's birth next week, check out America Prays at whitehouse.gov. Join with our national leaders in praying for the future of our country. This is SRN News. Man convicted of a horrific crime against a city lawmaker in South Central Virginia has been sentenced to 40 years in prison.
5: Shotzi Buck Hayes pleaded guilty in April to one count each of attempted first-degree murder and aggravated malicious wounding in the 2025 attack on Lee Vogler. Witnesses say Buck Hayes walked into Vogler's Danville office with a bucket of gasoline, doused him, chased him from the building, and set him ablaze. Vogler suffered burns over 60% of his body. Vogler made an emotional statement about how the attack had altered his life. Buck Hayes also spoke, repeating that he was motivated by an alleged affair between Vogler and Buck Hayes' wife. I'm Lisa Dwyer.
1: 74-year-old Dusty Ray Spencer has been executed in Florida. Spencer, convicted in the 1992 stabbing death of his wife, Karen, executed by lethal injection last evening at the state prison in Stark. More details, srnnews.com.
6: We welcome you to the morning get-together with Brother James and Brother Dean. For the next 2 hours, we hope to be a blessing and an encouragement to you, taking your prayer request, sharing church announcements, and talking to special guests, and playing songs with a great message. We hope you'll stay with us, and now let's have a morning get-together here on WTBI.

0: and good morning to you. Thanks for tuning in to the morning get-together. It's time to get the air conditioner going. Get it turned down. Get things cooled down. It's going to heat up today. That's right. It'll probably heat up this morning. And in the weather, we see the things are warming up for sure in these June days. We're glad you've joined us for the morning get-together as we sit around for a couple hours and play some good songs. And then we'll have our time of prayer coming up at 9:30, thereabouts. And we'll have maybe some visitors come by and sit in with us. Missing Brother Dean today. He was trying to take a day off sometime this week. And sometimes, you know, you try to stop a train, and the train wants to keep on going. You can't quite get it stopped. And he just wanted to pull to the side and take a little break. And so today was the day that he found he could get that done, do that. And so he's taking a day and just to come apart or come aside there, or so he doesn't come apart, right? So he's just taking a little break, and so he welcomes that. We're glad he's able to do that, and we'll sit in here in his place and keep it going for a couple hours. We're glad you've joined us this morning on the Morning Get Together. We've got Greer Baptist Camp Meeting going on this week, and next week we'll be talking about that some and other things that are going on around the neighborhood. The next South Carolina Baptist Fellowship meeting has been planned, and we'll talk about that fellowship meeting, where it's being scheduled and where that's taking place. And we'll cover the weather forecast and all that straight ahead with some good songs on the way. And we've looked down our repertoire of songs and got some good ones selected for our program today. We're glad that you're part of our program. Come around our table and be part of the morning get together. This morning, trust your day, your Friday's going well in these quick, fast-moving days of June. I tell you, June is just flying on by. And to move along, though, our Share-a-thon Day partner for today is a listener who sponsors in memory of Pastor Norman Ute. Norman Ute, that is the former pastor of the Faith Baptist Church out of Simpsonville, South Carolina, also in honor of current Pastor Greg Entz. And so just recognizing that, the former and current pastors, and we appreciate our Share-a-thon Day partner that we have, and thinking about the Faith Baptist Church and the preachers there. And then our WTBI Internet partner for today is Kevin Mosley of Clayton, Georgia. He sponsors in memory of godly parents. Also, happy 19th anniversary to Kevin and Shirley Mosley. And then our Share-a-thon partners, they'll help cover the listeners' portion of operating expenses for WTBI Christian Radio. And we say thank you to all of you for your help in getting involved with Share-a-thon of 2026 of the last year in November for this 2026 year. A big thank you to all of you for your help in getting involved with that. And we appreciate that is the lion's share of our budget that we pull from that November time that we raise support. And a very important time, and we are listener-supported, and we appreciate folks underwriting days, calling in, and sharing with us what they want us to share with listeners over the air. Well, we'll take a look at the weather forecast this morning. We'll go ahead and get that out of the way. 73 currently on the outside. It is going to turn hot right now. It's going to be 88 degrees today, a 30% chance of the afternoon shower tonight, 72. Slight chance for raindrops on Saturday afternoon, 93. 72 Saturday night. This is the weekend before the 4th of July. A big weekend coming up next weekend. And then Sunday, 30% chance for showers, 93. Sunday night, the same, 30% chance and 74. 94 on Monday, 74 Monday night, 94 on Tuesday. Okay. And then we'll take a look at the online Media Lifeline dashboard, and we appreciate Brian Coates coming along this morning. Get his microphone turned on there.
1: That's okay. I'm just over here drinking black coffee.
0: You can sit here. I had this chair for you if you want.
1: Okay, I'll move over then. Are we looking at the Lifeline? I love this thing.
0: We're about to look at the
1: let me move over here.
0: The online geography lesson, as it were. But you go ahead. Yeah, we'll get him over here, and we'll just take a look at what the next item of things are to look at this morning. Looked at the weather forecast. I quickly moved by that because it's traumatic. It's just difficult. Brother Dean listens to that, and it just makes them sweat.
1: You are avoiding a necessary evil.
0: I know it's going to get hot out there. Yeah.
1: Yeah. Now, last night I'm getting mixed reports of different people experiencing different levels of heat. But when you start talking about 90s, once you're there, it's over.
0: Do you like air conditioning too? You're a fan of that? Big fan of that.
1: Well, I kind of got used when I was in my 20s. I traveled all over the world, and I was in a lot of hot places.
0: Yeah,
1: and I kind of forced myself to get used to it. I don't like to be miserably hot, but I don't like to be cold either. I took one trip one time. I left from out west in the dead of winter.
0: Yeah,
1: from the Northwest, and it was 20 below zero, and I landed in the Philippines at 110 degrees. So I went from 20 below zero preaching in a meeting to 110 degrees.
0: Out of the ice box into the frying pan.
1: Yeah, I'm just like, it don't matter. Yeah, so look at where we got here. We got people from all over the place, don't we?
0: Yeah, yeah. You have a steering wheel right there. You can take a look at it.
1: Charlotte. And, Charlotte.
0: Yep, the road.
1: How about that? How far is Charlotte from here? I mean, I'm just moving into
0: 90,
1: the area.
0: 90 something?
1: Yeah. 90 miles?
0: Yeah, I think
1: yeah,
0: so.
1: Yeah, so hour and a half, 2 hours, depending on 85 traffic.
0: Yeah.
1: Mountain View, California, good morning. Bowling Springs, South Carolina, as well as West Columbia, Dearborn, Michigan, and Houston, Texas, Iva, South Carolina, Denver, North Carolina, Russia, Hudson, Ohio, Hartwell, Georgia, Athens, Alabama, Englewood, Colorado, Bowling Springs, North Carolina, El Monte, California, Sarasota, Florida, a bunch of United States. A lot of times those are, you know, they don't have a way to identify them directly where they're at. One time, I don't remember, were you here the year there was a ping? We got to pay somebody to listen the entire week of Share-a-thon from the North Atlantic out in the water.
0: Hmm.
1: We don't know if it was a military vessel.
0: We don't know.
1: It was a ship or something. It was, and they were listening by satellite or something. That was before the days of Starlink. I don't know how in the world they were listening.
0: A maritime stream.
1: Yeah, it was amazing.
0: Yeah.
1: So the best sound around is getting around everywhere.
0: Yeah.
1: Asheville, North Carolina. Good morning, Asheville. Laurel Springs, North Carolina. Clarksville, Tennessee. Lexington, South Carolina. St. Paul, Minnesota. Deltona, Florida. Brooklyn, New York. Good morning, New York. Gaffney, South Carolina. Easley, South Carolina. Edinburgh, Virginia. Durham, North Carolina. Cambridge, Massachusetts. Tyler, Texas. And right here in Greenville, South Carolina. And then Hartwell, Georgia. Pittsburgh, Pennsylvania. And
0: Tatabánya.
1: Well, I was getting there, but you said it. Tatabánya, Hungary.
0: Yeah, we see that all the time. Somebody over in
1: good morning.
0: We talk about lunchtime and think about lunch sometime on the program and starve people, making them hungry. And there's someone actually in the country hungry.
1: Yeah.
0: And listening in.
1: Tatabánya, let's see here. Hungary is going to be probably at least 6 hours, maybe 7 hours ahead of us. So they've had their lunch.
0: Yeah.
1: They're in the middle of the afternoon over there.
0: So they're not maybe hungry and hungry.
1: Good afternoon, Hungary.
0: All right.
1: Good afternoon.
0: Well, that's the online at a glance look at what we do see online, WTBI.org. And that covers the weather forecast and the online media lifeline. And something exciting going on this week, Greer Baptist Camp Meeting underway. And this week, rounding up, it's Friday. So the final night this week of the meeting. And preaching tonight, Pastor Alan Montgomery and Pastor Ricky Gravely.
1: Yeah, it's going to be good.
0: And there'll be a choir there, I'm sure, to sing tonight. And
1: the Nottingham Four.
0: Nottingham.
1: That's the name of the group.
0: The group
1: Nottingham
0: singing.
1: Four, yes.
0: Okay.
1: I've heard of them.
0: Yeah,
1: Nottingham Four.
0: Well, 1360 Henderson Gap Road, you got Brushy Creek and Hammett Bridge that run out that way from Greenville. And then between those two roads is Henderson Gap Road. It used to be out in the country and no longer is. The area of Greer has just boomed.
1: Yes.
0: And between Spartanburg and Greenville, Taylor's and Greer are just populated suburbs of the upstate area now. And
1: yes.
0: So, but that's Greer Baptist Camp Meeting, an exciting time out there. And then while we're at it, we'll just go ahead and talk about the coming week on Monday. Coming up on Monday at Greer, you have Pastor Caleb Martin and Evangelist Mike Holcomb on Monday.
1: Yeah, that'll be a good night Monday, yes, sir.
0: And then that kicks the week off, get things started. warming things up on Monday. Then Tuesday, Assistant Pastor Sammy K. Jr., that's great, and Evangelist Brian McBride.
1: And Brother McBride will be there Tuesday, Wednesday, and Thursday.
0: He's a staple of
1: Grim Edmonds. Great preaching.
0: And then Evangelist Jared Dixon and Evangelist Brian McBride on Wednesday, July the 1st. July the 2nd, Evangelist Brian McBride again and Dr. Johnny Pope.
1: I don't know if Brother Pope has been there before in the past.
0: That's kind of new, I think.
1: But let me tell you.
0: Yeah.
1: Brother Johnny Pope's one of the best. He is one of the best. Brother McBride's, I mean, all these men are great.
0: We have the intercessor prayer meeting here.
1: Oh, you remember that. Brother Pope, yes, sir.
0: He's here for that. And then we got two services coming up on the Friday, July the 3rd. And also, it all begins not at 7:30, but it begins at 5 p.m. And the barbecue, I think, somewhere in the middle of all of this. But Pastor Dewey Williams and Dr. David Gibbs.
1: Dr. David Gibbs, he'll help you.
0: He can speak five words and hold you.
1: Yeah, he can. That's true.
0: He can say a lot with five words.
1: Very true.
0: And I've always noticed that when he speaks, it's just, you just want to listen to what he has to say. Very rich in his thought there. And but Brother Gibbs there will be speaking. And that'll be two services on that Friday, July the 3rd, ending with fireworks out there. And so that's all taking place coming up this coming week at the Greer Baptist Campground. Mm-hmm. The 79th year of the meeting.
1: Yes.
0: And so this year's big, and next year's going to be even bigger.
1: And it's the 50th year under the existing tabernacle.
0: Okay.
1: That's year number 50.
0: Yeah.
1: He's pretty sure that Brother Kelly built that building in 1976. So this will be the 50th year. And then they're celebrating the 250th anniversary of America. So they've got a big banner up. And
0: yeah.
1: Anyway,
0: yeah.
1: It's a good time there.
0: I guess the Dairy Queen, the Billy Queen, the Kelly Queen, all that still going after the services.
1: Oh, yeah, they have the big concession stand set up.
0: That's always a nice time of fellowship and all that. And so Greer Baptist Camp Meeting, so much, thought we'd share that with you. And then one more thing, the next South Carolina Baptist Fellowship, the Amazing Grace Baptist Church with Pastor Doug Firk. We always get these names.
1: Firkquan,
0: okay.
1: Yes.
0: Amazing Grace Baptist Church. That's coming up on Monday, this fellowship meeting, July the 6th, beginning at 10, concluding at 1, and with a lunch provided by the church. And that'll be taking place, Amazing Grace Baptist Church, located in down toward Columbia, Joanna, South Carolina, 440 North Main Street in Joanna.
1: Yeah.
0: And so that'll be going on.
1: Sometimes we're left to the mercy of trying to understand the way things are spelled.
0: Yeah.
1: Simpson's pretty...
0: It's
1: straightforward.
0: Simple.
1: Coates, my last name is I mean, it's a Irish name. It's not Scotch-Irish. It's nothing fancy. But at the same time, a lot of people look at it and they don't know. A lot of people leave the E off. It's C-O-A-T-E-S. A lot of people drop the E when they're spelling it out.
0: Mm.
1: But then Siri and other artificial intelligence sources don't know how to pronounce it.
0: That's why they're artificial.
1: And I called Brother McBride one time, and apparently when it came up on his phone, it called me Brian Coates. Coates.
0: That sounds like you're a foreign kind of thing.
1: Yeah, you foreign know? Kind of thing. Yeah, yeah, yeah, and I'm not. Yeah, I mean, yeah. I'm a 200-year Appalachian, so it's our family's been there for years. So it's not. No, definitely not. But Coates is what it called.
0: So Brian Coates is with us today.
1: Brian Coates.
0: Coach Brian Coates. Yeah,
1: it's Coates. But anyway.
0: Anyway, so
1: it is what it is. Oh, Sweden just popped up. Good afternoon, Sweden. You know, Sweden's a beautiful place. It's beautiful.
0: Yeah.
1: I flew into Copenhagen, Denmark.
0: Yeah.
1: And the airport at Copenhagen, Denmark is literally right on the border with Sweden, and you can look over the hill and see over into Sweden, and that area is so beautiful, and I'm so thankful that y'all are tuned in Sweden. I have several different connections there this morning. Thank you so much for listening this afternoon.
0: Linköping, Sweden. Yeah, okay. Well, let's get started. We got some good song selections this morning, and we got some more things to share with you, and stay tuned to the best sound around the morning get-together.
1: It's even the best sound in Sweden, in Russia, and in Hungary.
0: Man. And birthdays and anniversaries coming up later this morning.

0: The Rogers family, and How Long Has It Been, the AG family before that, and Everything I Have, and then before that, and we'll just leave that going. And before that, we had the Jimmy Justice family singing for you. And this right here is the Greer Baptist camp meeting. That is some folks playing instruments before the meeting starts.
1: Okay, I see. I got you.
0: That's kind of...
1: Was that recent or several years ago? Or
0: some years ago.
1: Yeah.
0: And they still do that, I'm sure. I mean, they still play that.
1: They still play before the Brother Robbie and the other
0: that's
1: musicians
0: nice.
1: Play.
0: Just camp meeting instrumental music right there.
1: Yes, sir.
0: We're in that camp meeting flow. And also birthdays and anniversaries.
1: Yeah, you got anybody that was born on the 21st through the 27th.
0: Yeah.
1: So if that's your birthday or you know somebody that is, we'd love to hear about that. 864-295-2145.
0: Yeah.
1: We'll take their number down, and then we got a good time for birthdays coming up at the end of the get-together.
0: And Advantage Lawn Care, Joshua Johnson, he's keeping us stocked up on Walmart gift cards for the giveaway.
1: That's awesome.
0: And then also we have Johnny Duncan. I'm glad I remember all this. Mm-hmm. Johnny Duncan with the peaches.
1: Yes.
0: And up on Highway 25. He's giving away. He's transitioning, I think, from strawberries to peaches.
1: Uh-huh.
0: So produce changes with the season right there.
1: Right.
0: And so peaches are coming in soon, I think, if they had not already. And so there'll be some gift cards giveaway coming up with those birthdays and anniversaries. It just makes it even all the more exciting. So that'll be coming up after our prayer time.
1: So we're going to do a little poll. I'm going to pull out my text line here, 864-610-5586. Strawberries or peaches?
0: I'm not sure.
1: I'm asking you, strawberries or peaches?
0: I like peaches right now.
1: But which one? If you had peaches. One laying here and one peaches.
0: And vanilla ice cream with whipped cream and slightly microwave the ice cream. That's kind of a weird thing about me. I like to soften the ice cream up just a little bit, you know.
1: So that's the poll, 864-610-5586. Strawberries or peaches?
0: Yeah, what's your
1: Let
0: flavor?
1: Let us know.
0: It's both of them are a summertime treat.
1: They are. They're summertime treat.
0: Yeah,
1: so want to hear from you this morning, send us a text, and we'd love to hear what your input is on that. And so you're saying peaches.
0: I'm saying peaches. I think we should – it's time to – Brother Benton's philosophy is that we got to move forward.
1: Right.
0: It's time to move from the strawberries
1: to
0: the peaches, and so and that and whipped cream and vanilla ice cream and that's a summertime thing right
1: So send us a text. We want to hear from you.
0: What's your preference?
1: And it's hot.
0: Yeah.
1: It's hot. It's going to be hot. And I would encourage you if you know somebody that that is elderly in your community on your street or perhaps low income, check on them. Make sure that if they need a fan or something that you can help them out with that, that'd be really good to do because folks, folks can be in a lot of trouble.
0: And that's a way to witness too, and reach out to someone and also just a caring, loving kind of way and a way to witness also.
1: Right.
0: And because no one knows how much you.

0: care till they care how much you. Did I say that right?
1: Nobody cares how much you know until they know how much you care.
0: That's what I'm getting at right there. I mean,
1: you were doing good.
0: So that's just a good thing. That's a good thing.
1: Poll, yeah. Strawberries or peaches, 864-610-5586. Pull up something with a little bit of life to it. And he's going to pull up something there with some. And I want to know right now, strawberries or peaches, 864-610-5586. Good morning to you. Send us a text.
0: The Clark family, I love the old time way.

0: does not mean. All right, Brother James, you ready? Here's the poll so far. We have one vote for Peaches. One vote for, they always get answers like this where they try to integrate it, you know. Strawberry lemonade and peach ice cream.
1: Oh, there you go.
0: That's up your alley, right? Peach ice cream. I mean, you're like bringing in the ice cream, right?
1: Yeah, you're
0: an ice cream fan. So one vote for peaches, one vote strawberry lemonade and peach ice cream. I don't even know what to count that as. Somebody said, right now, it's peaches. Okay. Somebody said, both are good, but I'll say fresh, ripe peaches.
1: Okay.
0: So it looks like peaches are winning right now.
1: Yeah. It's just time to move forward.
0: I mean, peaches are winning.
1: Yeah, yeah.
0: So, I mean, strawberries, that I've not learned the market down here, but in North Carolina, strawberries, and I know there's not 100 miles difference, but the strawberries would come in late March, early April from some places.
1: Yeah.
0: And then the peaches would come in after that.
1: So
0: what do you prefer? I just got to vote for strawberries. Look at there. Peaches were winning, but now strawberries has got to vote. So.
1: It works a strawberry shortcake. There you go.
0: Wow.
1: Yeah.
0: Strawberry shortcake. I haven't had one of those in years. Got another vote for strawberries.
1: I'll say a strawberry big cake. Yeah, here you go. All right.
0: So peaches has 1, 2, 3, 4. Strawberries has 2. There's another vote for peaches. Here's strawberries times 5. Somebody said strawberries times 5. So strawberries can win. That's what they say. You can't do that. Every text gets one vote.
1: Strawberries all day. There you go.
0: So I think we're catching up a little bit here.
1: Yeah, yeah.
0: Strawberries, it's amazing how you get people's attention in the morning.
1: Yeah. So, yeah. Well, you know, you get the people thinking about, that's a healthy thing. Thinking about lunch or whatever.
0: Peach ice cream? Yeah, real healthy. Yeah. Super healthy.
1: Yeah.
0: Strawberry lemonade, chunk full of sugar.
1: In moderation.
0: You
1: want to
0: see the grains of sugar floating around in the water? Yeah, super healthy.
1: Okay. Well, anyway, maybe you put some cinnamon on there. Cinnamon's a healthy thing, so maybe you can do that. Yeah. All right. So, moving along. 19 before the top of the hour. And we should say that prayer time is definitely on the way.
0: Okay. Somebody said, Brother James, I'm with you. Time for peaches.
1: Hey, time to move forward. Move forward.
0: Somebody's with you. So, I mean, Brother James, I'm with you. That's what they said.
1: Okay, all right.
0: Peaches.
1: Okay. Well, let's find another. Brother Coach has got me looking for some upbeat songs here.
0: Peaches. My husband says cherries. You can't do that.
1: What's that?
0: Peaches or strawberries. So this text says, Brother James, this text says peaches. That's their vote. It said, my husband says cherries.
1: Hmm.
0: That's not part of the poll.
1: Outside the box.
0: It's like somebody said, are you voting for George Washington or John Adams? And somebody says, well, I'm voting for Thomas Jefferson. Well, he wasn't running in that race.
1: Wait a minute. Yeah.
0: You got to write it in. Somebody wrote in peaches. I guess we'll just have to throw it out there. I mean, we've had people throw in lemonade and people throw in ice cream.
1: You got to have a mind for abstract thought. There you go.
0: Mind for abstract thought. Oh, my goodness. That is pitiful.
1: Yeah.
0: So anyway, the poll is, can we get back on track here?
1: Let's do that.
0: The poll is strawberries or peaches.
1: That's right.
0: Not cherries.
1: Right.
0: Not ice cream.
1: Simple. Yeah.
0: Strawberries or peaches.
1: Which one? Okay.
0: I've got an 8-year-old. He's almost 8. He's 7. He'll be 8 in 2 weeks. If you put a bucket of strawberries in front of him, you sit him down in a chair with a bucket of strawberries.
1: He's happy.
0: He'll eat the whole thing.
1: Yeah. Wow.
0: Don't do that. He'll eat the whole thing. Mm. Loves them strawberries.
1: Yeah. I like peaches too, though. Yeah.
0: Yeah, peaches. You're pretty stuck on them peaches, aren't
1: you? All right.
0: We're moving forward with peaches. All right, what we got coming up next?
1: I know what lies ahead.
0: Yeah, I like this song. Send us a text, strawberries or peaches, and we want to hear from you. And that number is 864-610-5586. Go.

0: Everybody happy and whole.
1: Yeah.
0: Oh, yeah.
2: Everybody's happy because somebody just said peaches, especially peach cobbler a la mode.
0: Summertime. And that is a treat for summertime. Yeah.
2: Peach cobbler. Now you're talking my language here. Somebody said, oh, here they did it. Somebody else did it. Peaches. But nectarines are better with the juice running down your chin.
0: Talking over the Jimmy Justice family. Anyway.
2: I just said peaches or strawberries, and now somebody's bringing in, we had somebody bringing in cherries.
0: Yeah.
2: Somebody brought in lemonade and ice cream and cobbler.
0: I thought me and Brother Dean were bad talking about food.
2: And now nectarines.
0: Brother Coates, you've really dialed it up with the strawberries and the peaches here. Yeah.
2: Well, I mean, it is what it is.
0: Yeah. Yeah. We're thinking about the weekend coming up, July the 4th, and you and I were just talking about grilling and what the plans were. Some restaurants are probably closed on July the 4th, and you'll be doing something at the house.
2: So, yeah, we'll have to.
0: Yeah.
2: And that's great. Somebody said, how about some peaches homemade ice cream?
0: Oh, now that reminds me back.
2: You just got James Simpson's attention with that.
0: They had that hand. The hand churn?
2: Yeah, the churn.
0: And then they came out with a motor. I thought that was cheating.
2: Just plug it in and push the button.
0: But we would go to Grandma Simpson's house on Sunday after church.
2: Now listen now, this is a story. Everybody listen. This is the history of James Simpson.
0: We would sit out on the porch over there near Paris Elementary School on Bellevue and the old mill house where Grandma Simpson lived. And we would sit out there and you got to hear about your grandparents, your history. You got to, she would witness to you, talk about the Lord and things. And,
2: amen.
0: And we would sit there and the grand youngins, since they had to, all that energy and strength that they would put that rock salt down in there, and you would turn that handle on that mixer for the ice cream. And I'm going to tell you, after so long, and they knew how long it needed to churn, that was so good. The hand churned. Yeah. You can't get that out of a grocery store.
2: No.
0: I mean, that was so good. And then they came out with that motor.
2: Yeah.
0: And I thought that, but it was fun doing that and all of us talking and everybody sharing and to me, I enjoyed that more in a way. And plus, you worked for it. They put that motor on there that churned it for you. You know.
2: See, at this point, I don't really care. You put them peaches or strawberries, either one, in a bowl.
0: Yeah.
2: Put them in that bowl, and then put that cobbler breading on.
0: Yes.
2: On that, like, get the crusty. It's got a crust on top and a goo on the bottom.
0: And the cobbler kind of melts the ice cream.
2: It kind of, and you put that ice cream on top of that, and it just kind of
0: some caramel, drizzle on top.
2: And there's some bees flying around.
0: Yeah. That's family, family. You know.
2: Yeah, we want to hear from you. Strawberries or peaches? What is your favorite? 864-610-5586.
0: A small portion. Don't eat it all.
2: You can text in nectarines if you want to. But anyway, strawberries or peaches? 864-610-5586.
0: All right, we're just terrible. I'm telling you. Well, once and for all, once was enough. Here's the Spencers. All right.

0: All right, Brother James, I got some stuff. Yeah, the Spencers. Keep it up. Keep it up. Keep it playing there. All right.
1: Okay. All right.
0: I got some stuff to throw at you.
1: Okay.
0: From the text line. Are you ready?
1: Okay. So the text line is active.
0: Now,
1: okay.
0: leave it up to Brother Hobart Stevens to throw a wrench into everything.
1: Oh, he's listening. Okay.
0: Yeah. He sent me this GIF of a kid with his face under a soft serve ice cream machine. And it wide open.
1: We're talking about portions and not overdoing it.
0: I mean, all I did was say peaches or strawberries, and people are blowing up my phone with everything under the sun.
1: Yeah.
0: His response was banana homemade ice cream.
1: Oh, yeah.
0: That sound intriguing to you?
1: That could work, yeah.
0: But it ain't part of our poll. I don't even know why I'm reading this.
1: Yeah.
0: Anyway, thank you so much, Brother Stevens. And then somebody said, I want your take on this, because you've obviously done some grilling.
1: Yeah.
0: And you've got the connoisseur stuff going on here with grilling. And obviously, you talked about putting pineapple. I mean, if you go to the steakhouse, you can get pineapple on the grill, right?
1: Yeah.
0: Somebody said, what about grilled peaches?
1: Mm. No, I don't know about that. I don't know. I mean, that's...
0: He said, I don't know. You ought to see his face.
1: Abstract thought, but wait a minute. I mean, that's too abstract. I mean, that's too ziggins. I don't know.
0: Too abstract. So,
1: yeah.
0: 8245, whoever you are, Brother James says that's a little abstract. If you've done this, if you've grilled peaches, did you take a picture of that? And if you did, send that to us. Somebody said, see, here we go, messing up my poll again. Banana pudding ice cream.
1: Yeah. Okay.
0: My wife makes what's called Nacho Mama's banana pudding. You ever heard of that?
1: Nacho Mama's.
0: Nacho Mama's banana pudding. That's the name of it.
1: So it must be a little bit different.
0: It's very different.
1: Yeah.
0: So, now... It's a special occasion thing only.
1: Yeah.
0: She'll take ripe bananas and cut them.
1: Yeah.
0: Okay. Put a layer of it in a 9x13.
1: Yeah.
0: And then put some magic mixture of cream cheese and I don't know what and all.
1: Yeah.
0: A layer of that.
1: Yeah.
0: And then a layer of the Chessmen cookies.
1: That's rich.
0: From the Chessmen cookies. And
1: that's
0: then
1: rich.
0: Another layer of bananas.
1: That's rich.
0: And then another layer of that cream cheese. I don't know what that is.
1: It just got very rich.
0: And then another layer of that Chessmen cookies. And brother, there's nothing on planet Earth. I don't even know why we're talking about this. This is not my poll.
1: Yeah.
0: Peaches or strawberries? 864. I'm trying to keep people on track here.
1: I know it. Yeah. Okay.
0: Anyway.
1: I didn't know we're going to do this today. Okay. So.
0: Well, I mean, you brought it up.
1: It's summertime.
0: Did you bring it up?
1: It's 4th of July, and it's time to think about, you know, things you'd want to do with family and around grilling and things. So I'm guessing this conversation kind of works in a way.
0: Oh, my goodness. Somebody said try grilled watermelon.
1: No. Okay, people, let's bring it back. Come on.
0: There would be nothing left. Water. It's full of water. The water would steam out.
1: Yeah, I know it. Yeah, there would be nothing.
0: I mean, some of these abstract ideas, as you would call them, I want to see a picture of it. I mean...
1: Yeah, I don't know how that would work. Watermelon is mostly water, and how does that even work? Anyway, so
0: while we're not on this subject, I'm looking at the traffic map right now.
1: The pineapples work that way.
0: Yeah. Pineapples do work that way.
1: Yeah, yeah,
0: and it's wonderful.
1: Yeah,
0: traffic's good. I've not seen the traffic map look this good in a long time.
1: Things are moving along.
0: So I don't know if
1: everybody's left town already.
0: I guess going
1: on vacation. So
0: there's a little bit of a slowdown, and this is going to be on 85. This is going to be in the northbound lane of 85
1: near Pelham Road or something.
0: Yeah, it's not even terribly slow. It's just a little bit of a slowdown.
1: Yeah,
0: and then another slowdown coming out of the airport. On the southbound side, that's the only two problems I see.
1: Well, drive careful out there if you are in one of those slowdowns, and maybe
0: somebody said, "Well, you made everybody hungry, so now you've gone and done it. Good luck with the poll. Thanks a lot. Appreciate that." Somebody said, "Peaches, peaches got another vote." Appreciate that. So it looks like. I think peaches are winning. I think peaches have the edge.
1: Yeah, that's a great.
0: Oh, wait a minute. Somebody just said strawberries, two votes, one for me and one for my wife. So.
1: Okay. That works too. I think strawberries are phasing out, though.
0: You've got a problem with strawberries, don't you?
1: Well, Johnny Duncan, he's transitioning, and I know it's coming up. So, yeah.
0: I love strawberries.
1: Yeah.
0: I love strawberries.
1: Yes. I've heard if it rained too much, while they were growing, all this factors into the fruit.
0: Well, if it rains too much while they're growing, if you slice it, look on the inside, it'll look hollow.
1: And you know about these things. We were talking yesterday about that.
0: Yeah, a little bit. Okay, well, anyway, it looks like we've got basically a tie with some people throwing in nectarines and somebody whatever. But anyway, thank you so much for participating in our poll. This song, Brother James, is a classic.
1: Yes.
0: This is a gospel classic.
1: The Hoppers.
0: That's him.
1: That's him.
0: Now, just as you're driving this morning or as you're at work or whatever you're doing, worship the Lord. That's him. He's Sharon's Rose. Here's the Hoppers at 5 minutes till 9 o'clock, the best sound around. Good morning.

0: The Hoppers. Go ahead.
1: Yeah. The Hoppers with one of the all-time Southern Gospel favorites. That's him. Real quick, strawberries or peaches? Somebody said strawberries, especially in a milkshake. Somebody said strawberries. Somebody said peaches. Pretty steady.
0: It works.
1: Somebody said strawberries all day, every day, and twice on Sunday. That's pretty serious, ain't it?
0: Okay.
1: And then somebody said, how about ambrosia with peaches, bananas, grapes, oranges, and apples? Throw in a little, cannot read this. You have to read this. I don't want to read it. You can pull your glasses out and read that. I can't read that. That's the grossest thing I've ever heard in my whole life.
0: Ambrosia, that's a 70s thing.
1: Let's go, go. Read the text.
0: Yeah. How about ambrosia with peaches, bananas, grapes, oranges, abstract thought, apples, throw in a little mayonnaise? I think they spelled that incorrect. And then sugar and mix it up. Yummy.
1: Put on a legal ID. I'm done. Thank you for participating in the poll. That's the nastiest thing I've ever heard in my whole life.
0: Sparingly on the mayonnaise. And we already know that Brian Coates has a thing about.
1: I hate mayonnaise.
0: Okay, so yeah. We'll have to.
1: I can't. Somebody's aggravated. They're trying to aggravate. Yeah. That's what they're trying to do.
0: There you go. Okay.
1: God bless y'all. Thank you for participating in the poll. We got the legal alert coming up in just a minute.
0: WTBI 91.5 FM. And Greenville, a mind for abstract thought. Also online, WTBI.org.
1: Good morning.
0: And more coming your way.
2: A tiny house, or is it a mobile home? How did a church get involved in this? Stay tuned.
3: That's Attorney David Gibbs Jr., and this is the Legal Alert.
2: Pastor Jeff works in central Oklahoma and enjoys a simple lifestyle. He and his wife were delighted to build a tiny house on the church property to be used as their parsonage. Not long after the tiny house was completed, the neighbors sued them for zoning violations, claiming that mobile homes were not allowed on that area of property. Making a distinction between a tiny house and a mobile home seems like a sales pitch, but in this case it made all the difference in whether a house could stand or whether it had to be literally torn down. Churches and ministries have great discretion as to how to build their buildings. It's legally protected in America, but they must obey zoning laws. But interpretation of a zoning law can often be a problem. Be sure before you build on the property you understand the zoning laws and ask if there's any interpretation issues. At the Christian Law Association, we'd be honored to help you stay on the right side of the law.
3: The Legal Alert with Attorney David Gibbs Jr. is a presentation of this station and the Christian Law Association. I love
4: this land. Good morning. Welcome to I Love This Land radio broadcast. I'm your host, Pastor David Shoemaker, with a view to what God is doing in South Carolina and in this great nation. Today, I want to finish the week with an encouraging national development. A recent Pew Research Center survey found that 37% of American adults believe religion is gaining influence in American life. That's the highest percentage recorded since 2002, and it represents a significant increase from just 2 years ago. The same study found that slightly more than half of Americans view religious influence positively. That does not mean that America is experiencing revival, and it doesn't mean that everyone is accepting the Bible. Neither does it mean that moral battles are over, but it may mean that people are looking again. Here in South Carolina, that should encourage churches, Christian families, pastors, and believers to speak with greater clarity, not less. And across America, it may represent an open door. The Bible says in 1 Corinthians 16:9, "For a great door and effectual is open unto me. There are many adversaries." I want you to notice both parts. There was an open door, and there were adversaries. Opportunity does not mean that opposition disappears. Religious liberty questions are still before the courts. One pending Supreme Court case concerns preschools in Colorado that are arguing that they were denied equal participation in a public preschool program because maintaining their religious conviction conflicted with state requirements. The outcome could affect faith-based schools and ministries nationwide. That matters in South Carolina. It matters in Colorado. It matters in every state where Christian school, church, ministry, business owners, or family is asked to choose between public participation and biblical conviction. So what should the Christian do with this moment? Well, I believe we ought to speak while people are listening. We ought to preach Christ. Strengthen homes, teach children, defend religious liberty in South Carolina, and stand for life. Refuse to replace the gospel with mere political activity. Romans 1:16 says, "For I am not ashamed of the gospel of Christ, for it is the power of God unto salvation to everyone that believeth." Politics cannot regenerate a heart. Legislation cannot produce the new birth. Only the gospel can do that. But people changed by the gospel should influence their homes, communities, states, and nation. Let's not waste an open door. God gives us opportunity to give the gospel and to give it boldly. There will be opposition. But we must be bold in our witness. Let us speak with courage, grace, and biblical conviction. If God's people don't walk through the open door with the gospel, who will? How about you? That's all for today. I hope to cross paths with you again soon. May God bless America.
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0: Thank you for joining us this morning here on WTBI. We invite you to stay with us now for the second hour as we continue with the morning get-together here on WTBI.
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2: And a quick abbreviated forecast. It's going to be hot.
1: Where did you get that? That intro, that weather intro. What folder is that in?
2: Intro and close folder.
1: You
2: just go intros and closes.
1: Look at there.
2: And right there.
1: I need that on Monday.
2: Weather. You like the weather jingle?
1: I like that jingle.
2: But anyway, abbreviated weather forecast.
1: Do it again.
2: Okay.
1: Do it again.
2: Okay. All right.
1: Listen to this. Here we go. Weather mode. A 30% chance of showers and thunderstorms today, mainly between 2 and 3 p.m.
2: It's going to be
1: otherwise
2: hot.
1: Mostly.
2: It's going to be hot. Steaming. Sweating.
1: You totally threw off my forecast. Wait a minute. Look here. Yeah. Monday, 94.
2: Yeah.
1: Sunday, 93. Wow.
2: We'll back it up right here. Here you go.
1: Man.
2: Today,
1: 88. Yeah. Tomorrow, 93. Yeah. Sunday, 93.
2: Yeah.
1: Monday, 94. Yeah. Tuesday, 94. My soul.
2: The heat index on that, too. Humidity.
1: Yeah.
2: I'm sure there's some humidity factoring into that, too. So we're up there. Thankfully, we're not like out west in places where brother, like Carol Hughes comes from, out there in Arizona and Texas and things. It's just going to be sweltering hot in places. So,
1: yeah. Well, we had a couple of callers who wanted to jump in on the poll.
2: Okay.
1: So I don't want to leave that open-ended.
2: Yeah.
1: Somebody said peaches, and then somebody said bananas and peanut butter. What do you think about that?
2: That works. That works
1: a bit. Sticky.
2: Banana and peanut butter sandwich with mayonnaise. And anyway.
1: Somebody said peaches. Another said peaches. And somebody said you can't beat a good ripe peach or strawberry. I think peaches have gotten the edge this morning.
2: Yeah,
1: I do. I think peaches won.
2: Well, birthdays and anniversaries, we are doing that the 21st through the 27th, the last full week of June. We're in the last full week. And so
1: if you're born or married during that time,
2: yeah,
1: then
2: we have a drawing coming up for
1: yeah,
2: that.
1: Yeah, drawing coming up for that.
2: Which got us started on the peaches and Johnny Duncan and his effort to have produce up there on Highway 25, just past Highway 11 on the right. And he's part of our giveaway on the peach side of things. And then we have the gift card from Walmart with Joshua Johnson, 864-303-3638. No shame in this. You can just have your grass and your lawn taken care of.
1: Right.
2: And when you come home, it'll all be done.
1: Right.
2: And your neighbors will like, what happened? I didn't see you out there doing anything. How'd that happen? And you can just, yeah, you know, no shame in that at all. I mean,
1: right.
2: My dad used to say, don't ever pay a man to do something you can do yourself.
1: Right.
2: But you know what? It is nice to have Joshua Johnson come by
1: right.
2: and take care of things.
1: Absolutely.
2: But he's funding our Walmart gift cards. We so appreciate that. And we're doing the giveaway right after the birthdays and anniversaries, which is right after our prayer time coming up in about 17 minutes or so. And we'll have our prayer time at 9:30, praying over needs, praying for Dr. Aiken. And he is top of our prayer list. And we love our dear friend, Dr. Aiken.
1: Amen.
2: And down in Simpsonville, and he is shut in right now and going through some health troubles, and we want to pray for the Aiken family down there in Simpsonville. And if you've got a prayer need, are you sure that Ms. Hawthorne has been here by the phone the whole time? 864-295-2145. We'll be going to the Lord in prayer. That is a high point. Although all the fun we're having, we'll pull away from all that fun and focus on our
1: yeah,
2: prayer
1: our
2: list.
1: Poll has come to a screeching halt, and I think peaches have won, even though strawberries were close.
2: Yeah.
1: And nectarines were at the bottom.
2: Although
1: they had a vote.
2: Among other abstract thoughts.
1: Grilled watermelon.
2: Yeah. Where'd that come from? I don't know.
1: I don't know.
2: I think we're just trying to get a reaction out of us. And then that mayonnaise thing with ambrosia.
1: I told you I wouldn't even read it. I was protesting.
2: I always thought ambrosia was something that went in and went out with the 70s. I mean, but it's a fruit,
1: yeah,
2: kind of side dish kind of thing.
1: I have no idea.
2: With mixed fruit and mayonnaise, if that can make any kind of sense. I mean,
1: ambrosia is a creamy sweet fruit salad.
2: Yeah.
1: Popular in the southern United States, traditionally made with a mix of pineapple,
2: yeah,
1: mandarin oranges, coconut, yeah, and marshmallows,
2: yeah,
1: bound by whipped cream, sour cream, whipped topping, or mayonnaise.
2: For some reason, I want to call it a 70s dish, but anyway, it was a popular thing back eons ago. But some folks would probably not like me saying that. They're ambrosia. You know, they're for that. You know,
1: I don't want to talk about it.
2: Okay, all right.
1: Good morning to you.
2: So anyway, we got a song coming up by New Desire, and Heaven Is So Beautiful. And we got our heavenly songs, Beautiful Morning, and here's a heavenly vision. All right.

0: Singing Echoes, he opened the door.
1: Good morning to you. And I want to go on the record and say for sure, 100%, I didn't start this. You started it. You did. You started it on the peaches and the strawberries.
0: Well, it's a giveaway for the birthdays.
1: Yeah, it's a giveaway. Yeah, and we're going to do that here in a minute. It's a great thing.
0: Yeah.
1: But it has turned into this tornado of information, and I love it.
0: Yeah.
1: I love it. Are you ready for this phone call we got? Miss Irene Bell, she called in.
0: Okay, pastor's here, so let's just watch his behave herself.
1: Yeah, no, he needs to give his input on this, because I don't know what he likes. I don't know if he likes strawberries or peaches. Irene Bell says that there's a salad called Heavenly Hash with grapes, pistachios, canned apples, and apple pie filling. I don't know about that. You can read that email if you want to. I don't even... The ambrosia salad business, I honestly have never heard of it.
0: I'm not a fan, but it says, Ms. Green says, Mr. Coates. No, notice you didn't say Brother Coates. Mr. Coates, you have to be old enough to appreciate ambrosia salad, as it's called. It's delish.
1: It's delish.
0: A fan of the ambrosia salad, so okay.
1: So to Ms. Irene Bell and Ms. Ann Green, thank you for closing out our poll.
0: Yeah.
1: On strawberries and peaches.
0: Our summertime delights.
1: Which turned into an absolute disaster.
0: There you go.
1: Of information, and now we know what everybody likes.
0: Mm-hmm.
1: So, pull up that breaking ground right there. Put that one up. Let's see. Let's look that one up. Yeah.
0: Okay, prayer time on the way.
1: Prayer time on the way, and then...
0: birthdays and anniversaries.
1: Brother Watts coming by, right, for birthdays and anniversaries.
0: And our giveaways, and we appreciate Brother Coach sitting in, messing Brother Dean today. He wanted to... he was trying to get away all week to take a break.
1: Wait a minute. Yeah. This is real friends right here. This is a pastor up in Cherokee.
0: Real friends.
1: This is a real friend. So, you know how bad I hate mayonnaise. You know how bad I hate it.
0: Real friends are true at all times.
1: Well, listen, this comes from a pastor in Cherokee.
0: All right.
1: This is a real friend.
0: Okay.
1: He said, I'll eat strawberries and peaches. He said, I'll eat both, but I would pay to watch you eat ambrosia.
0: Yeah, because it's got that word you don't want to say.
1: Put breaking ground on before I get sideways.
0: There you go.
1: Good morning to you.
0: Yeah.
1: Traffic's not bad, but the weather's hot. Hope you're having a good start to your day.
0: And hold the mayonnaise. Just hold it. Okay.
1: Just kill it.
0: Yeah, right.

0: breaking ground and satisfied. Amen. Trust you're enjoying our program this morning and your program. You're around our table, the morning get-together here on WTBI. We're coming up on our prayer time. Brother Brian Coates sitting in with us this morning. We're missing Brother Dean. That is a noticeable thing when you don't have a Brother Dean, and he is taking a break. He has been trying to take some time away all week, and then we found out the troopers were coming on Wednesday, and Brother Hovis and all that, so he had to be here. He wanted to be here for that. And then so today was the day that he could get away. So he's taking a little time away, and sometimes that's a nice thing. And I think we're going to be taking some time away coming up next Friday. We're going to do a patriotic program on Thursday morning of the morning get-together and replay that also on Friday. And so that's the plan coming up for the morning get-together. The 4th of July is a big weekend, 250 years. Of our country, and so looking forward to that. And but prayer time right now, and Brother Coates, I'm going to run there and get you the prayer list right quick.
1: And
2: sounds good
0: with you. All right, I'll be right back and get the prayer list.

0: Appreciate Brother Coates coming by and our prayer time on the program. All right.
1: Heavenly Father, we thank you so much for being good to us. Thank you, Lord, for the opportunity that we have to broadcast the gospel over the Tabernacle Baptist Institute radio station, WTBI, Tabernacle Baptist Church, and all the ministries here. Thank you so much for that. Lord, we pray today for Pastor Benton and Mrs. Benton. God bless them. Thank you so much for them. I pray for the Stevens family, Brother Hobart and Sister Brenda. Thank you for the Deans. Bless Brother Scott and Sister Scotty Dean. Thank you so much, Lord, for Tabernacle Christian School and the Bible College. Pray that you'd bless them as they get ready to open back up in a few weeks. I pray for the children's home and the building project specifically. Lord, please provide the need for that financially and otherwise. Lord, I pray for the peace of Jerusalem. Lord, send peace to that region. Lord, I pray right now for police officers and first responders and military, local, national, and government leaders. And I pray right now for the Mitchells. I pray for Sister Robertson. I pray for Sister Bell. I pray for David Simpson, Jimmy and Myrtle Simpson. And I pray for Ann Marie Robertson. And I pray for Joyce Downs, Brad Palmer. Lord, I ask for your help with Charles and Janice Pope and their health. I pray for the salvation of children and grandchildren on the hearts of our listeners. Lord, I think of Carlo and Bonnie Will and Bill Yates. Lord, I pray for them today. For Frankie Green, for healing for Frankie Green. I pray for Bill Rogers. I pray for Rick, Wendy, and Bert Hoffman and Doug recovering from surgery. I pray for James Dodd, neck and back pain and sciatic nerve. For Mark that has colon cancer in his family. Lord, I pray right now for Dr. Aiken and Sister Marcy Aiken. I pray that you'd bless them and help them through this time of health issues and difficulty. Lord, I pray for Corey's family and Alyssa's family and for Joan, who has cancer, for Ron Taylor, who's having back surgery recovery. Thank you, Lord, for everyone praying for Angie Clark and her surgery and recovery. Lord, I pray for Sheila, who's having cancer surgery, and for Vicki Nelson, who injured her leg. I think right now of Steve Rhea, who has eye problems. And Lord, I pray for the family with financial needs and the selling of a vehicle. Lord, we know that you're able to do that. We ask that you would do that today. Lord, I pray for a brother with a medical

0: medical procedure, a daughter that needs comfort and peace. I pray for Tashawn that's in the hospital, the family of Doris Long, and for Gina, who has several unspokens, also a newborn in the NICU, and for Wilma that has health issues, and for Kelly's Creek Baptist, please help them as well. Lord, thank you so much for the privilege of prayer. God, I pray that you'd help us to be steadfast, unmovable, and always abounding until you come, and to be faithful servants of Jesus Christ. And I pray these things in Jesus' name. Amen and amen.
1: And that's our prayer time on the program. We're going to transition here after a song and go to birthdays and anniversaries. We thank you for joining us for our prayer time and tuning in to the most important time of our morning get-together on these days that we do the program at 9:30. And that's our prayer time coming up. We have birthdays and anniversaries, and stay tuned for that as we move along with the program right after this song, The Poet Voices and Wonderful Shepherd.

0: Boyd Voices and Wonderful Shepherd on the program. A sort of song bringing us out of our prayer time and taking us up to birthdays and anniversaries as we cover that and get ready for our next segment here with birthdays and anniversaries. Good to have John Henry Watts along with us.
1: Happy birthday to... Oh, sorry. Okay. That put that in the wrong time. Good morning, folks.
0: All right.
1: Great. It is birthday and wedding anniversary time, and I have a number of here before me. And then after I read the birthday list and the anniversary list, we have four giveaways, two for the birthdays and two for the anniversaries, and one giveaway certificate. That's a $10 certificate to the Walmart, courtesy of Advantage Lawn Care. And then we'll also give away a certificate for one pint of fresh strawberries, courtesy of Brother Johnny Duncan and family and the Buffalo Farm Produce Stand in Traveler's Rest. So some good giveaways. And I tell you, when I see those strawberries there, I think about y'all talking about those strawberry milkshake and what people like, strawberry milkshakes or peach milkshakes. And then you all got to talking about ambrosia, putting ambrosia in the milkshakes. And it's been a long time since I've had a milkshake because I have to be careful about some things that I eat. Anyway, a number of other things. But it's been a long time since I've had a milkshake. But anyway, I don't have to worry about it. But nevertheless, ambrosia in the I remember that stuff from the 1970s. I was afraid to get near it. I never touched the stuff. I'm glad that's a passe thing. You know, one of those fads that's, you know,
0: seems that way.
1: Yes, yeah. It's gone by the wayside, and it's history. And I'm so thankful for that, and for other things that have gone that direction as well. Okay. Some things. In fact, one time in history class, I had a little fun, you know, and I talked to some of my students, and I'm like, you know, there are some things that after the turn of the century are just no longer popular. You used to hear about them all the time, and you don't anymore, okay? The Old West is one of them. You hardly ever hear anything about the Old West anymore, but you know, there were a number of other things. But nevertheless, you know, time brings changes. And I think about that song in the computer, you know, we've got their time has made a change.
0: Yeah.
1: And
0: me.
1: And I know. Yeah. And some people dread their birthdays. But, you know, you look back and you think, well, I've another birthday. I've had another year to serve the Lord. And apparently the Lord wants me to continue on for a while. So birthdays aren't too bad. But and of course, when I was a kid, I really looked forward to birthdays. That was, you know, birthday cakes and candles and all that stuff. All right. Well, now we have some birthdays we're going to read off here. And this is for this week, June 21st through the 27th, today being the 26th. And so we have June 23rd, Brian Huff had a birthday. Jasmine Wells turned 16 years old on June 23rd. Julie Wells turned 10 years old on the 24th. Jamie turned... doesn't have Jamie's age, but Jamie had a birthday on June 21st. Cheryl Wallace had a birthday on June 26th. Jim Reeder turned 81 years old on June 25th. Elaine Porter had a birthday the 24th. Wanda Culpepper had a birthday on the 26th. Cody Nix also had a birthday on June 26th. Zachary Cole turned 22 years old on the 23rd. Stephanie Cuffell had a birthday on the 21st. Shannon Woodworth had a birthday on the 25th, and Brett Groves turned 16 years old on June 22nd. And I'm sure that others in our listening audience are celebrating birthdays this week. So do you have the birthday songs ready?
0: I got them ready, John.
1: Okay. So all right. From all of us here at the WTBI team to all of you celebrating birthdays this week, we say a very big happy birthday. And here's the birthday song just for you. There it is. Yes, the birthday song.
0: Yeah.
1: Happy birthday, Jimmy Justice family.
2: Happy birthday,
1: God bless you.
2: Happy birthday to you.
0: And happy birthday.
1: Mm-hmm. And many more. All right. Well, that brings us up to anniversary time. And we do have a few on the list here for June 21st through the 27th. Larry and Melody Slauson had an anniversary on June 24th. Richard and Michelle Halton had a birthday on the 25th. And a couple that I've known for some time, Hobart and Brenda Stevens celebrate 56 years tomorrow, June 27th. 56 years, half a century,
0: yeah,
1: plus 6 years to go on. And so to all of these, I'm sure others in our listening audience are celebrating wedding anniversaries as well. So from all of us here at the WTBI team, again, we say happy anniversary. And here is the anniversary happy song anniversary for you. There it is. Yes. Happy anniversary.
2: Happy anniversary.
1: Oh, Jimmy Justice family. What could be better than that?
2: Happy anniversary.
1: Happy anniversary.
2: God bless you.
1: And God bless you.
2: Happy anniversary.
1: And, of course, many more. All right.
0: Yeah.
1: Well, that brings us up to our giveaway time, and we have four certificates to give away, and I'll go with the birthdays first. All right. Our birthday gift card winner, and this is a courtesy of Advantage Lawn Care. Our birthday gift card winner to Walmart is Jasmine Wells. We congratulate her. All right. And we have a winner of the Pint of Strawberries. Our Strawberry Pint winner is Elaine Porter. And, of course, this is courtesy of the Johnny Duncan and Family Buffalo Farm Produce Stand. Okay, they are our birthday winners. And now we have our anniversary winners. The gift certificate winner to Walmart, Richard and Michelle Halton. They are our anniversary winners. And our strawberry winners, 1 pint of fresh strawberries goes to Hobart and Brenda Stevens, whom we see around here quite often. Okay.
0: All right.
1: So they are our winners, and we congratulate all of these. And thank you again to Advantage Lawn Care and also the Buffalo Farm and Produce Stand and the Duncan family. All right.
0: Yeah, those folks getting involved, we appreciate that. Dials up our birthday and anniversary time with those giveaways.
1: Yes.
0: And we're excited about that. 10 before the top of the hour, some time to play some more good songs. Missing Brother Dean this morning. He took some time away, and the visit by Brother Coach, much appreciated.
1: Yes.
0: And John Henry doing the birthdays and anniversaries. And Pastor Ben coming up with encouraging words on the way at 10 o'clock. Some songs that will take us up to the top of the hour, and we'll say our goodbyes here shortly. Here on the program on this Friday. Here's Dr. Joe Arthur, and I've got more to go to heaven for.

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1: We welcome you to Encouraging Words from Tabernacle Baptist Church. 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

0: I love that good singing. Good morning to you. God bless you on this Friday morning. You've made it. God is good. We've been having a time this week, and we've got a special guest we love. Dr. Joe Arthur's on the line. Brother Joe, you there?
1: I am here. How you doing, my brother?
0: We're doing well. We're doing well. You got in the wee hours of the night last night. Made it back to Greer, I'm assuming.
1: Man, we're having a good time anticipating the service tonight.
0: Yes.
1: Brother Ricky Gravely will be preaching for us, and then just some great music. I got some friends of mine from Pennsylvania
0: going
1: to be with us tonight. They're out of Brother Gary Moore's church in Nottingham, Pennsylvania, and they're going to be a real blessing. They used to sing at Gateway a lot with Dr. Stewart in the early days of that Jubilee. But Brother Delma Duval from the Nottingham Baptist Church, him and some young fellas coming tonight, sing for us.
0: Amen.
1: And, of course, Brother Gravely's a great preacher and good fellowship.
0: Yes.
1: And I've enjoyed watching people go down to the concession stand. Hang out, fellowship. It's going to be a wonderful time, and we're excited about it and want everybody to come out and be with us tonight, 7:30, and we'll have a time.
0: Honestly, preacher, last night I was telling Brother Allen, I said, and Brother Fleur, that the weather wasn't as bad. It was hot outside, but the way you got the fans going, they're wide open. I tell you, my wife, even, and that's an amazing thing. My wife says she's a little chilly. That's a big deal. So she's a little chilly under those fans. So it's not as hot as people would think it would be when you mentioned.
1: I have never heard anybody say that in the 46 years I've been coming to Greer.
0: But she has said it under the fans. Yes.
1: But the fans are great. They're working out and get a good breeze under the. In fact, it's nice under there now, the breeze is going.
0: It is.
1: And it gets a little hot on the platform, but we're having a great time. And Brother Rob done great last night. Brother Fleur done great last night. Well, you really preached the house down on Wednesday night. And we're going to have a good time tonight. Everybody, come on out and be with us in the camp meeting.
0: Yes, sir. It's going to be good. We're excited. I was able to fellowship really late. Last ones there last night, and we just had a fellowship with everyone, and they're excited about it. And several are coming down back tonight. We're able to be there Wednesday night, and then next week they said, we're just going to come down to the hotel for the rest of the week. And I said, praise the good Lord. That's wonderful.
1: And we're going to have a great week next week. We're going to have Monday through Friday. And then on that Monday night, Brother Mike Holcomb will kick us off with the Landmark Choir.
0: Yeah.
1: And just the Hart family be singing. Then next week, it's just going to be great. Brian McBride's coming in. Johnny Pope's coming in. And Brother Sammy Kay's bringing her choir. He's going to preach for us one night. And it's just going to be great. And
0: then
1: Friday, we'll have the barbecue at 5 o'clock for service. It's going to be a great week, so let's just come pray and believe in God and appreciate WTBI promoting the meeting, and we're just trying to preserve it for the next generation is all we're trying to do.
0: That's exactly right. Last night I looked as well at all the young'uns running around, the young feet, folks.
1: That's real Miss Julie when she sees them kids playing in the shavings, playing in the water fountain.
0: Oh, yeah.
1: Coming to running around in circles in the dining hall. I like it when it aggravates the old people. It's wonderful. When we see them little kids, that's our future.
0: Yeah.
1: And I've always wanted camp meeting to be serious, of course.
0: Sure.
1: But I've always wanted it to be a blessing and to the young people. I want them to come. I want them to want to come.
0: Yes, sir.
1: We're looking forward to the meeting tonight. Thank you, my brother.
0: Yes, sir. Well, preacher, we love you, and thank you for coming on. I know you're wide open there, and Lord willing, we'll see you here soon. But we love you, and we'll see you tonight.
1: Praise God. Brother May said we're going to ring it out with a shout.
0: Hallelujah. We'll do it. We're going to do it all
1: weekend. Thank you, my
0: brother. Yes, sir, preacher.
1: Have
0: see you soon.
1: Day.
0: Yes, sir. That's a wonderful thing. It's been good the last two nights, Wednesday night, Thursday night. Boy, we've had a time. And you come out tonight. I believe it's Brother Allen's going to preach a little while. And then behind him will be coming in Ricky Gravely. You want to hear those, as Brother Joe mentioned, the preach and then also the wonderful singing. And it's just a good time in the Lord. I so enjoyed last night the prayer time before service. The men gather around the big rock outdoors behind the campgrounds. We have a good time there at the tabernacle, and we'd praying the Lord to meet with us. It's always been a wonderful time to see these men together in prayer. And I was speaking to two other pastors last night as I was able to walk around fellowship a good bit. before service to greet everyone, see everyone, and just so encouraging that what camp meeting has meant to them. And I was speaking to one pastor, maybe Steve, possibly Griffith, on Wednesday night. It's good to see pastors coming together, just coming under one roof and worshiping the Savior, just lifting Him up, praising Him. We're in the same family, and that's just a wonderful thing to see us do that. The choir's coming in last night. Brother Tim brought his choir, as we mentioned. Gateway came over, did a great job there. Good singing, special singing. Tonight's going to be another good night on Friday night. Some of you do not work on the Saturday morning, so why don't you come on out tonight? And then afterwards, I tell you, Sis Julie and all the workers, man, they're just working, working, working all day. Hamburgers, hot dogs, nachos, man, it's good. Ice cream galore. It's a blessing. So you come on out. We stayed around last night to about 11 o'clock, and they were still there, happy and serving everyone. So you come on out tonight. I don't tell you to do that because they'll shoot me saying they want to stay that long, but there's plenty of time to fellowship as well. Just a good time once a year. We can all come together and do that. It's a great thing. Well, it's a good day to know that you know that you know you're saved by the marvelous grace of God. We live in a constantly chasing world after the next best thing. People running after wealth, after fame, after comfort, and after pleasures of this life. But I want to tell you today, before I go off the air, that there is no treasure on earth, no feeling in the flesh, and no status in this world that can compare to the simple rock-solid reality of this truth. It is good to be saved. It's not just okay. It's not just all right. It's not just fine. No, friend, it's not a good, just a insurance policy for when we die. No, it is good right now. How many can say today it's good to be saved? To know how good it is to be saved, you got to remember where you were before He found you. The King James Bible doesn't sugarcoat our old condition. We were spiritually dead, blinded and bound. You were sinking, you were hopeless, and you were running out of time. But when Jesus stepped in, He didn't just patch your old life up, friend. He gave you a brand new one. Praise the Lord. He reached down into the miry clay, poured your feet out of the pit, friend. Set your feet on the solid rock to stay. If you can remember the weight of the chain you used to wear, you ought to shout right where you are today, knowing your sins are gone and it is good to be saved. Being saved isn't just a ticket to heaven. It is a present tense reality of joy unspeakable and full of glory. The good King James Bible gives us absolute peace in Romans 5:1. There's total assurance in Romans 8:1. There's an unmatched excess we find in Hebrews 4:16. If the now is the good, imagine how great the then is going to be. The greatest thing about being saved is that our best days are never behind us. They are always ahead of us. But as it is written, I have not seen, nor ear heard, neither have entered into the heart of man the things which God hath prepared for them that love Him. Glory. We are headed to a place, child of God, where there is no more pain, no more crying, no more sickness, and no more grave. We are joint heirs with Christ. If you're saved today, you have a license to praise, friend. You don't have to walk around with your head hung low down like a defeated foe. You are a child of the King. Start acting like it. You have passed from death unto life. Your name is written in the Lamb's Book of Life, and the Holy Ghost is dwelling on the inside of you. Don't let the world take your joy away. Don't let the enemy steal your song. If He washed you in the blood, if He set you free, if He gave you a hope that this world can't take away, then stand on your feet today and let the redeemed of the Lord say so. It is good to be saved. God bless you. See you at Greer tonight. And until next time, stay encouraged.

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Greetings, friend. This is Pastor Tommy Turner of the Bible Baptist Church, Landrum, South Carolina, welcoming you to stay tuned for the next 15 minutes as we share God's Word in message and in song. Please listen to the close of the broadcast for all correspondence information. At this time, we will have a song from the good people of our church and then be back with today's message. God bless.

0: want to preach just for a little while this morning on what we have because of the resurrection. What we have because of the resurrection. Now, I want to look at the text. I don't want to read it and depart therefrom. And I don't know how far we'll go, but we'll do our very best to mind the Spirit of God. Now, there's no new angles. I say this every year at Easter, at the Resurrection Day. I say it at Christmas. There's not a new angle to preach the birth and the death, burial, and resurrection. God doesn't want us to find an angle to preach it. He wants us just to remember it, proclaim it, and stand upon it. Folks, without the gospel, you and I we'd be in a mess is what we'd be in. We'd have no hope in this world had Jesus not come when the fullness of time was come. He was born through a virgin's womb, and in 33 and a half years, he walked perfect upon this earth, and his sole purpose was to give his life a ransom. In other words, he was going to give himself and set us free. And I'm thankful he paid the debt that he did not owe. He paid a debt I couldn't pay myself. But I'm glad he paid it, and he paid it in full. Amen. I'm thankful that he died for my sins according to the scriptures, and that he was buried, and that he rose again the third day according to the scriptures. We can argue, we can debate what day he died on. I'm just telling you today, he died. He died. He didn't go unconscious. He died for my sin. He gave up the ghost. He dismissed the ghost. He had to dismiss the spirit. He dismissed and died in our place and was put in a borrowed tomb, the tomb of Joseph Arimathea. And 3 days, 3 nights, as Jonah was in the heart of the earth, in the belly, 3 days and 3 nights, so was the Son of God in the heart of the earth, 3 days and 3 nights. And guess what? The grave could not hold him. The stone could not hold him. The Roman soldiers could not hold him. The stone was not rolled away so he could get out. The stone was rolled away so they could get in and see that he got out. Amen. To see that he got out. Oh, they had to roll the stone away for him so he could get out. He made the stone. Amen. He made it. So I'm thankful. So we see in verse 1, the time of the resurrection. Look at verse number 1. The first day of the week cometh Mary Magdalene early when it was yet dark unto the sepulchre and seeth the stone taken away from the sepulchre. It was the first day of the week. It was Sunday. That's why we don't worship on the Sabbath anymore. The Sabbath is not Sunday. The Sabbath is Saturday. The Sabbath was made for the Jews. Resurrection Day is made for the church. Well, amen. That's right. We worship not on the Sabbath. Amen. We're not under Old Testament economy. We're not of the Jewish nation. We're the church. And the church, Jews and Gentiles make up the church. Those that accepted Christ as their Savior. Well, I worship the Lord on the Sabbath. No, you don't. If you go to my church on Sunday, it's the first day of the week. It represents Resurrection Day. The first day of the week, early in the morning. Somebody said, you don't have a sunrise service? I said, no, Jesus got up early, so I didn't have to. I preached in one last year, and we might have one before it's over. But I just thought I'd throw that in. It was early in the morning before daylight. He got up, the time of the resurrection, then the teller of the resurrection. Notice the Bible says in verse 1, Mary Magdalene came, and she saw that the stone had been taken away. Then she runneth. Well, preacher, what are you getting here? Mary Magdalene. Let me tell y'all something. There's a picture there, and I'm going to get bogged. There's a picture there. Well, who in the world was Mary Magdalene? I'm glad you asked. She was about as wicked as you could get upon this earth. The Bible says she had seven demons in her one time. Seven. And Jesus chose her to be the one to see it. The resurrection. Christ had delivered her. Christ had saved her. Christ had changed her life. Way, when much is given, much is expected, the Lord forgave her of a whole lot, and she was so dedicated to Christ. Delivered by Jesus, cast out seven devils. She was devoured by the devil, delivered by Jesus, and devoted to Jesus. Boy, there's a picture there. Let me tell you something. I don't care how much of the devil's in you today. Oh, preacher, I got a lot of devil in me. That's all right. Ain't nothing the blood of Jesus can't take care of. I don't care how strong the devil is. I don't care how many devils they are. And I'm no match for any of them, but greater is he that's in me than he that's in this world. And I'm thankful the blood of Jesus cleanseth us from all sin. The teller of the resurrection. That's a blessing to me. The terror of the resurrection. Man, Mary got upset. She thought somebody had taken him. That she was afraid. But I'm glad just her fear didn't make her leave. The truth of the resurrection. Verse number 4 through verse number 10. Her and the disciples, Peter and John, ran together. Preacher, it don't say John. Come on now. That disciple whom Jesus loved, that's John. John's the penman here, so he kept it humble. Stooping down and looking in, saw the linen clothes lying, yet went he not in. Then cometh Simon Peter following him, and went into the sepulchre, and seeth the linen clothes lie, and the napkin that was about his head not lying with the linen clothes, but wrapped together in a place by itself. Letting them know I've left, but I'm coming back. Amen. Then when he went in also, that other disciple which came first to the sepulchre, and he saw and believed, for as yet they knew not the scripture that he must rise again from the dead. Then the disciples went away again unto their homes. That's the truth about the resurrection. He rose. Amen. Now, other text in the Gospels talks about the Roman soldiers became as dead men. They literally almost got scared to death. They froze. They were speechless. They couldn't move. I've almost been that scared a few times. You get so scared, you say, well, I'd run. You get too scared, you ain't going to be able to do nothing. They saw the angel roll away the stone. Again, not to get Jesus out, but to let them see in. Don't ever think they broke Jesus out of the tomb. Don't think he was just in a coma when they took him off the cross and he came to and the angel broke him out. Uh-uh. Don't think what the lie that they give these Roman soldiers money to tell, that they were overtaken by a bunch of little old bitty fishermen. These big Roman soldiers, trained killers. They took money and many believe this lie to this day. Folks, none of that happened. He resurrected just like he said he'd do. He got out of the grave. 3 days, 3 nights. Folks, the Bible talks about he went to the hall of the earth and led captivity captive. What in the world is that all about? Hey, you got to remember. Remember Luke 16? I'm going on a different direction now. Remember Luke 16? The story of the rich man that lift his eyes in hell and Lazarus lift his eyes in paradise. The Bible said hell was here, paradise was here, and there was a great gulf fixed right in the middle of it that those in hell couldn't get to paradise and those in paradise could not get to hell. Whoop. I can't go to hell if I wanted to. God fixed it that way. But they could talk to one another. You know the story. But folks, until Jesus ascended back and presented his blood on the mercy seat, and when he did that, of course, we remember he told Mary, he said, touch me not, I've not yet ascended back to my Father to present that perfect blood once for all. Not once a year anymore. Boy, I'm jumping. I'm like a die dabber. What they used to say, I don't know what that is. What's a die dabber? Chevrolet? Huh? What's a die? All right. But those that died with their faith in Christ didn't go to heaven then. They went to paradise in the heart of the earth. In those 3 days and three nights, Jesus didn't just hang around. He was doing business. The devil's already mad. He wasn't having no party. Oh, the devil. I know that these songs out, one very popular song about the resurrection, about Satan having a party. No. He wasn't partying, I promise you that. He was exhausted because for 33 and a half years he'd done his best to keep Christ off the cross. And he couldn't do it. He's exhausted, he's mad, he's pouting, and he's running to and fro, messing things up. But he couldn't change that.
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1: It's time once again for the Greer Baptist Camp Meeting, the 79th year for the meeting, taking place June the 24th through the 26th and June the 29th through July the 3rd at 7:30 each evening. There'll be a special service on July the 3rd where there'll be two services, barbecue and fireworks also that evening. The preachers will include Tim Fuller, Ricky Gravely, Brian McBride, Johnny Pope, Doug Benton, and a host of others. Special singing and local choirs will also be there each night. The moderator, Dr. Joe Arthur, and the camp meeting location, 1360 Henderson Gap Road in Greer, South Carolina. And that's the 79th annual Greer Baptist Camp Meeting taking place June 24th through the 26th and June 29th through July the 3rd. The Western North Carolina Baptist Camp Meeting will be taking place July the 5th through the 10th on Sunday at 6 p.m. and then Monday through Friday at 7:30 each evening. Preaching at the camp meeting is James Knox, Alfred Willis, and Gary Crisp. The Western North Carolina Baptist Camp Meeting is located at 55 Baptist Camp Road in Candler, North Carolina. And that's July the 5th through the 10th on Sunday at 6 p.m. and through the week Monday through Friday each evening at 7:30 p.m. People's Baptist Church of 101 Woodside Circle in Simpsonville will be having Vacation Bible School July 20th through the 24th. The times for the Vacation Bible School, 10 a.m. until 12:30 through the week, July 20th through the 24th. Vacation Bible School at People's Baptist Church, 101 Woodside Circle in Simpsonville.
0: This has been Revive Us Again, featuring news of church happenings in the listening area. The announcement of an event on this program does not necessarily imply endorsement by WTBI.

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2: This is Mark Oshman with the International Board of Jewish Missions, bringing you another radio Bible study. With this session, we conclude our brief survey of God's prophetic touchstone, the nation of Israel. Jews eagerly sought to return to the land of Israel after the Second World War, only to suffer rebuffs from British forces. The most famous of these occurred in 1947, when the British government seized a ship in Palestinian territorial waters. This vessel, ironically named the Exodus, this boat contained Jewish immigrants, most of them Holocaust survivors. The British redirected the Exodus to Cyprus before sending the ship and its passengers back to Germany. Later that year, Great Britain announced its intention of resigning the mandate over Palestine it had been given. The fledgling United Nations met in November 1947. They decided to vote on General Assembly Resolution No. 181. This document proposed a plan of partitioning Palestine to form both a Jewish state and an Arab one, with the city of Jerusalem remaining under international control. Most Jewish political leaders endorsed this resolution. Arab leadership, however, opposed it. Before the vote on this proposed plan was taken, a voice could be heard loudly crying out in Hebrew, "Ad Hashianu Na," which meant, "Please save us now." His plea echoed the sentiment expressed in Psalm 80. Quote, "Give ear, O shepherd of Israel, thou that leadest Joseph like a flock, thou that dwellest between the cherubims, since shine forth. Before Ephraim and Benjamin and Manasseh, stir up thy strength, and come and save us." Unquote. On that day, God heard and answered that plaintive cry. National representatives of the member nations of the United Nations voted alphabetically. Guatemala was chosen to cast the first ballot. The resolution was approved by a final count of 53 votes to 13. 10 nations abstained from voting. It should be pointed out that nearly all the negative votes came from Muslim nations. After centuries of dispersion, the Jewish people had a homeland to which they could return. Over the succeeding few years, Jews from around the world would make Aliyah. That is to say, they would migrate to the newborn nation of Israel. In 1960, the Israeli parliament facilitated this process by passing legislation known as the Law of Return. By this decree, all eligible immigrants were immediately given citizenship in Israel. God not only prepared a land for his people, he's preparing his people for the land, as he promised to do. In Jeremiah chapter 31, he said, quote, "I will take you from among the heathen and gather you out of all countries. I will bring you into your own land. Then will I sprinkle clear water upon you, and you shall be clean. From all your filthiness and from all your idols will I cleanse you." Unquote. God continued by saying, quote, "Ye shall dwell in the land that I gave to your fathers, and ye shall be my people, and I will be your God." Unquote. In the August 7, 2008 edition of the online periodical, The Bulletin, a man named David Bedayan wrote about Israel's peril. He noted the moral degradation of the Jewish people in Jeremiah's time, and how that moral degradation led to the triumphs of Israel's enemies. Referring to the exhortations contained in the Book of Lamentations, Bedayan advises Jewish readers to consider their ways and return unto the Lord, something the Jewish people would be well advised to consider. This is Mark Oshman with the International Board of Jewish Missions, bringing you another radio Bible program.
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4: With SRN News, I'm Rich Thomason in Washington. Story of triumph and tragedy in earthquake-stricken Venezuela. Triumph when more people are rescued from the debris. Tragedy when more victims' bodies are recovered.
5: The agonizing wait continues for relatives of the missing following the two powerful earthquakes that struck Venezuela in the space of a minute. Some survivors have been found alive under the cement and twisted metal. Graciela Mora was pulled from the ruins of a building in the city of La Guaira. The earthquake began. I clung so tightly to the doorframe that I broke my finger, she said. But the floors gave way and my friend was gone.
4: The BBC's Will Grant says the death toll is now at least 589, several thousand people injured, thousands more still missing. Secretary of State Rubio says the U.S. is sending aid, including expert personnel, to Venezuela.
6: We've already stood up our disaster response teams at the Department of State and our humanitarian efforts. It's something we did very well in Jamaica after that storm, and it's something we're really prepared to do now. So I've already spoken to Secretary Hegseth.
4: The Pentagon dispatching a pair of naval vessels and two aircraft to Venezuela. Despite Iran's drone attack on a cargo ship in the Strait of Hormuz, President Trump says that waterway is open. He also says that Iran very badly wants to make a deal with the U.S. The Texas State Board of Education is set to vote on a required reading list for more than 5 million public school students. It includes stories and passages from the Bible. The board gave preliminary approval to the list earlier this week, the final vote to come later today. And Californians will be voting in November on a controversial proposal to impose a one-time tax on billionaires in the state. Watching Wall Street, the Dow down about 215 points. The Nasdaq is off 399. This is SRN News. Who's going to church?
7: Young people, that's who. A new poll from Lifeway Research reveals that amongst Generation Z, Americans ages 18 to 28, people attend worship services an average of 6 times in any given month. Millennials and Generation X only go 5 times a month on average, and baby boomers show up 4.5 times. Young adults are also more likely than any other age cohort to be part of a small group activity at their church. Michael Harrington reporting.
4: Many polls have indicated that Christianity is on the decline in this country, with fewer Americans describing themselves as followers of Christ. But according to a new survey from the Pew Research Center, 43% of the general population thinks the government should seek to promote Christian values in its policies versus 38% who say no. Among white evangelicals, 57% want the government to promote Christian values, as do 55% of white Catholics and 51% of white mainline Protestants. This is SRN News. He was convicted of killing his wife. A 74-year-old man has become the oldest person executed in Florida in the modern era.
8: Dusty Ray Spencer received a lethal injection Thursday evening with the 1992 stabbing death of his wife, Karen. It was Florida's 9th execution this year. Florida corrections records dating to 1924 show the oldest inmates last executed in Florida were both 72. Another 74-year-old Florida inmate, set to be executed on July 14th for a woman's killing in 1982. John Scott reporting.
4: Australian Prime Minister Anthony Albanese says his government is giving priority to strengthening the world's first laws that ban children younger than the age of 16 from using social media platforms. There has been some evidence that the law, enacted in December in Australia, hasn't worked very well so far. More details, srnnews.com.
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11: Turn in your Bibles to Exodus chapter number 12, verse number 13. Exodus 12, verse number 13. You know, I was just thinking while Brother Aiken was singing that song, you've really enjoyed good variety of music tonight, good hymns and good spiritual songs and special numbers by the trios and by Brother Aiken. And that's worth coming to hear, believe me, worth coming to hear. And I appreciate every bit of the good music tonight. It has good life in it. I like good life and good emotion, good spirit in my singing. I like to hear a good spiritual song. And I've enjoyed all the singing tonight. It's been a blessing to me in the Lord. And one reason I enjoy coming to Tabernacle is because of the free spirit that we enjoy in expressing our praise to God through melody and through song. Amen. Now I want to speak to you tonight on the blood token. The blood token, T-O-K-E-N, the blood token, as I find the text in Exodus 12, 13. In this verse, I'm told, the blood shall be to you for a token upon the houses where you are. And when I see the blood, I will pass over you, and the plague shall not be upon you to destroy you when I smite the land of Egypt. Now in the first clause again, the blood shall be to you for a token upon the houses where ye are. Now to me, that's a very significant verse of scripture and a very tremendous promise that I read of in the Word of God. Now most of us understand the story behind the words of my text. I wonder if all of us understand what a token involves. I think I ought to say a bit about both of those things, possibly something about the background of the text and then something about what a token is. In the dictionary says that a token is a note of authority or a mark of authority. And I don't know of a better definition that I could give than that. A mark of authority, a token, is an identifying mark of authority and a voice of authority. I don't know of a better illustration than the sealing ministry of the Holy Spirit of God. You remember in the closing verses of the book of Ruth, when finally Boaz is to buy back all that Elimelech lost and Naomi lost when they left the land of Bethlehem, Judah, and moved down into the land of Moab, as a seal and a sign of that finished transaction. And when you come to chapter number 4, it's time to finish the transaction. Boaz is in love with the Gentile bride, and the Gentile bride is anxiously looking for the day when the wedding is going to take place, as me and you are. And Boaz has already said, I'm going to buy back all that my uncle Elimelech lost and all that my aunt Naomi lost. And not only am I going to buy it back for them, or for her rather, but I want Ruth's name to be included on the title deed, the new title deed. And so in chapter number 4, he gathers 10 elders, 10 old Jews there in Bethlehem, Judah, standing around the gate as you approach the city, no doubt seated in the sunshine, unable to work out in the field. And he says, hey, come over and sit down. And they sat down in the gate. And when they were seated, then Boaz said to these 10 elders, I have now sought to advertise before you that I plan to buy back the lost parcel of land that Elimelech lost when he left here 10 years ago and went down into the land of Moab. And all those 10 witnesses, those 10 elders said, we are witnesses. We agree to serve as a witness. We're in sympathy with what you're trying to do. And all of we are witnesses to that which you're trying to do. And then he saw another man who was a nearer kinsman come by. And he hailed that first kinsman and said, hey, come over and sit down. And the first kinsman came and sat down in the gate. And he said to the first kinsman, you are a nearer relative to Naomi than I am. And he said, I want you to buy back that which she lost when they left Bethlehem, Judah. And I want Ruth, the Moabite's girl's name included on the deed. And that first kinsman, to me a type of the law, said to Boaz, I'm sorry, I'm not able to do that. He said, if I bought back that parcel of land, it would bankrupt me. In other words, it would take every dime I've got to buy back that lost parcel of land. Therefore, I forfeit my right as a kinsman redeemer. I forfeit my right to you. Well, that's exactly what Boaz wanted to begin with, because he was in love with the girl that was involved, you see. And I don't know what it cost to buy back that lost parcel of land, but whatever the cost was, he had the price in his pocket. So he took out the silver and gold out of his pocket and laid it before those 10 elders and said, here is the price of that lost parcel of land. And all the elders said, we are witnesses. We are witnesses to what you're doing. Now, as a seal, now this is the token part of this entire transaction, as a seal or a token or a mark of authority that this transaction was valid and real, and that it would stand up in the court, so to speak, and that nobody would gainsay that which Boaz is doing. It was a custom in that ancient day for Boaz to take his shoe off, his sandal off, and give that sandal, or that is the person to whom he gives the money to, give that sandal to Boaz. And to Boaz, that is a token of a finished transaction. Now, that may sound a little bit crude. In our day, we'd not do a thing like that. We'd go to a lawyer's office and draw up a title deed and have the lawyer who is licensed and who has authority to practice law and draw up those title deeds, put all the stamps on it and all the seals that have to go along with it. Then we carry it over to the recorder's court and record it in the recorder's court. And in a few weeks, you'd get that title deed and you'd put it away. And if somebody came along and said, this is my land, this belongs to me, you'd go to your safety deposit box or wherever you keep your title deeds, and you'd get that deed out and open it up, and here are the seals, and here are the stamps, and here is the name of the lawyer that drew up the title deed. Here's the man's name that sold the property. Here's your name as the purchaser of the property, and it's all fixed up. And that deed would be a token of the fact that you really own that property. And that deed would stand up in any court in all the world as a token of the true owner of that particular piece of property. And so it was with Boaz when he bought back the lost parcel of land. He received that sandal as a token. And that sandal became a mark of authority that Boaz paid the price and bought back that which Elimelech had lost and Naomi had lost and restored it to them, including Ruth on the title deed. And the sandal became a token of a finished transaction. Now, when you and I were saved by the grace of God, something like that happened in your case and in mine. Now, I was saved many, many years ago as a lad. And when I was saved, as you, God gave me the indwelling Holy Spirit. And every man that's saved in the grace of God has the witness, has the earnest of his inheritance, and the earnest of that inheritance is the indwelling Holy Spirit. And Paul called that the seal of the Spirit in Ephesians chapter 1. All of we that are redeemed have the seal of the Spirit of God in our lives and in our bodies. And that seal becomes a token that we are indeed redeemed by the price that has been paid. Now, down through the years of my life as a Christian, the old devil's come to me, and he's threatened me, he's nagged at me, he's lied to me, he's insinuated to me, he suggested to me, not one time but many times, that maybe I didn't really get it. Now, he never has told me Miss Turner didn't have it. Every time I look at Miss Turner, I think about salvation. I believe Miss Turner is God's woman. She's really saved. I believe Miss Coates has salvation. The devil never has told me you didn't have it. I believe Brother Joseph got it. Brother Vic Jones got it. These brethren got salvation. I believe Melvin's got salvation. The devil never has bothered me to believe that you don't have it, but he's bothered me to believe that I don't have it. Isn't that strange? Or is it strange at all? I guess you turn the thing around. You've had the same experience I've had. You sometimes doubt your own experience. You don't doubt mine. You believe the pastor said. But sometimes the devil tempts you to believe that maybe you haven't got it. Now, all of us need the earnest of our inheritance as a guarantee of a finished transaction. And the Spirit of God bears witness with my spirit that the transaction is done. So I've got the seal, the token of a born-again experience. And that token of a born-again experience is the indwelling Spirit of God that I have on the inside of me. And the devil says, you haven't got it, but the Spirit on the inside says, don't believe that lying rascal. The devil says, you thought you were saved, but you really don't have it. The Spirit says on the inside, I've been with you all these years. I'll not leave you now. You keep on believing God. The devil says, you have not salvation. And then he sits me down beneath the vineyard, and the blessed spirit begins to warm my heart. And he turns the valley of Achor into a door of hope. And he teaches me how to call him his high. And I get all beside myself, get all stirred up and get excited in the Lord. And all of that is the token, the ministry of the Spirit of God, that I've got real salvation on the inside of my heart. That's why God gives you the indwelling spirit, that you may know that you have eternal and everlasting life. Now, the token is the mark of authority. And the mark of authority in relation to my salvation is the indwelling Spirit of God. If a man have not the Spirit, he's none of God's. But if a man has the Spirit, he's God's child indeed. And the token of it is the witness and Holy Spirit in your body, in your soul, and in mine. Now, that's what a token is. That's what a token involves. Now, when you see a token, you can rest assured that the transaction is finished. Everything's all right. I see old Boaz leave that gate in Bethlehem, Judah, having paid the price to redeem that lost parcel of land. I see him walking down the road with that sandal in his hand. Somebody said, what in the world you got in your hand, Boaz? He said, I've got the sign and the mark of authority that I've just bought a farm. And 10 witnesses said, we are witnesses. And all 10 of them said, this is the token, this is the guarantee. And Boaz had it. Somebody said, you just think you bought that land. He said, I know I bought that land. Here's the guarantee, here's the token. That's what a token is, you see. A guarantee, a mark of authority that you can rely upon and trust in, and we need that. Now I read about that token in my text. And the blood shall be to you for a token upon the houses where ye are in the land of Egypt. Now I've said a word about the token. Let me say a word now about the text. Most of us understand the text, I think. One plague after another, in rapid succession, God has visited upon the people of Egypt. Oh, they're rocking and reeling under the plagues of God in rapid succession. They're about ready to capitulate and give it all up. And just about the time you think old Pharaoh is about ready to give in and let God's people go, he'll harden his heart. And God has to do it all over again, bring him down low, all over again. And Pharaoh said, you can go. But before they can get out of the land, he changes his mind again. And God has to send another plague, one plague after another. The plague of flies, the plague of lice, the plague of frogs. Can you imagine frogs everywhere? Frogs in the cupboard, frogs on the table, frogs in the bed, frogs in the washpan, frogs everywhere you turn, in the living room, on beneath your feet, in your pockets, in your hair. Have you ever seen a little small frog, a little small fellow like that? That's the kind of frogs these were. They weren't great big frogs. Little small frogs. A whole dozen of them in your hand. Everywhere you turn, frogs. You can hardly make bread without mixing frogs with it. Plague, awful plague. And when Pharaoh got a dose of that, he was ready for the people of Israel to go. But he changed his mind. And every plague became increasingly worse. Until after a while, God said, Moses, I'm going to send the death angel. And the firstborn in all the land of Egypt, both man and beast, shall die in the land of Egypt. Both among Israel and the Egyptians, the firstborn shall die. And I want you to fix it so that your people shall not die. You go tell your people, Israel, that if they'll kill the lamb, slay the lamb, and take the blood of that lamb, and put the blood on either side of every door in all the land of Egypt, when I pass over, when the death angel comes through, I'll hover above that home, and the firstborn shall not die. But if you don't have the blood there, the firstborn shall die. And don't you imagine that was a terrible night? Old Pharaoh laughed at God, mocked at God. Pharaoh's bad about that, no doubt, laughing at God, mocking at God. Every time you think Pharaoh's about broken and he's about ready to give up, he changed his mind and God had to do it all over again. And now the Lord sending the most terrible of all the plagues upon Pharaoh, and the firstborn shall die in the land of Egypt. Awful thing, terrible thing. And all kind of mourning and sighing and grief and weeping in the land of Egypt on that awful night of death. God only knows how many thousands might have died. both man and beast, as the death angel passed through, and all those Egyptians suffered death, the plague of death. But how about in the house of the Israelites? Moses faithfully gave the remedy and faithfully commanded the people. And the people believed it and slew the lamb and put the blood on either side of every door in all the land of Egypt. And where the blood was found, the firstborn was spared. I imagine on that night of death in the land of Egypt, this Jewish father had faithfully instructed his wife and faithfully instructed the children. And maybe the children were fearful and afraid. And I can hear the oldest son about 10 o'clock say, "Dad, are you sure?" "Oh, yes, son, everything's all right. The lamb was slain today, and the blood was applied on the door of our house as Prophet Moses commanded." And the older son seemed to quieten and drift off to sleep. But after a while, he'd waken again. It's getting close to midnight. It's 11 o'clock now. And that older son would say, "Dad, are you sure, Father? Are you sure the blood is on the doors of my house?" And the father said, "Yes, sir, son, the blood's on the door. You have nothing to worry about. The death angel will not strike our house. God will hover above us and shelter our house from the death angel." Maybe about a quarter till midnight, that same elder son would wake up again and say, "Dad, are you sure?" "Well, son, if you're uncertain, come on." And I see that dad take his older boy out to the front of the house, and they walk out in the front and then turn and look at the doorpost, and over here is the blood, and over here is the blood, and up here is the blood. And the father say, "Now, son, are you satisfied?" And he say, "Yes, Father, I see that you've been obedient. I see the lamb has been slain. I see the blood has been applied. Everything's all right." Then that older son go back in the house and go to bed and sleep like a baby the rest of the night, because the blood is there. The blood is there. The blood is there. Now, I know sophisticated religion in our day laughs at what I'm talking about. And you wouldn't have to leave the city of Greenville to find smart alecks, educated people that would laugh at what I'm talking about. Now, brother, you can laugh all you want to, but I'm going to sing until the last breath leaves my mortal body. There is a fountain filled with blood drawn from Emmanuel's veins, and sinners plunged beneath that flood lose all their guilty stain. Mock me if you may, laugh at me if you may, but midnight is coming and the death angel is coming, and on the door of my soul the blood has been applied, and I rest and have peace in the applied blood tonight, and I can take all the ridicule you want to heap upon me, because I found a refuge in the blood. Now, that blood on the outside of the door, on the doorpost where God told the people to place it, and those people believed God and applied the blood. That blood, says my text, was a token, shall be unto you a token of the houses where you are. And when I see the blood, that blood is a mark of authority. And the death angel said, "I'll have to recognize that mark. When I see the blood, I'm looking for the blood. I'm looking for that mark. I'm looking for that identity. And when I see that mark, that's a token. And I'll hover above that home, and the death angel shall not die. But if the blood's not there, the death angel takes the firstborn. But if the blood's there, I'll protect the firstborn from death. When I see the blood is a token." So says my text. Now, my friend, it matters not how good you may be, or how educated you may be, or how wealthy you may be, or how dynamic your personality may be, or how qualified, humanly speaking, you may seem to be. All of that is tinkling cymbal. None of that shall avail until and unless the blood's been applied to your heart's door. Without that blood, there is no shelter from the death angel. But with that blood, you've got perfect security from the death angel. "For the blood shall be unto you a token upon the houses where you are." Now, I come tonight to ask you a question. Has the blood been applied? Do you know beyond any shadow of doubt that the blood has been applied? Midnight is rapidly approaching. If there's any doubt in your mind, maybe you ought to get up and go see. Maybe you ought to go examine again and look again to be sure that the blood has been faithfully applied. Can you imagine the tragedy in the land of Egypt? If some father had said to his servant, "Now, Mr. Moses said we're going to have to apply the blood. and I want you to take care of slaying a lamb, and I want you to put the blood over the doorpost of my house for me. And that servant will say to the master, we'll take care of that. We'll surely take care of that. But maybe that servant was a drunken servant. Maybe that servant was a slothful servant. Maybe that servant was a careless servant. And he somehow neglected to slay the lamb. Or maybe he'd gotten with some friends of his and forgotten to apply the blood. And time marches on until it's the 11th hour and the servant hadn't applied the blood. And then it's 11:30 and the blood has not been applied. And maybe the father of the house says to himself, well, I know my servant would always do what I told him. Everything's all right. The blood's there, I'm sure. But nothing was done. And midnight struck. And with the strike of the midnight, the firstborn died. And the father of that house would say, what a fool I've been. What a tragedy I've committed to allow something as important as this is, to trust it into the hand of a servant. What a foolish man I've been as he looks at his firstborn dead. Now that blood had to be applied. The blood in the veins of the lamb would not be a token. The blood in the basin is not a token. The blood in the hyssop is not a token. It's only when the blood is applied to the doorpost that it becomes a token. With God's promise, when I see the blood, I will pass over you. Now I'm going to think about this token for a moment. We'll bring it down to New Testament terminology. I remind you, first of all, that the applied blood is a token of redemption, a mark of redemption. 1 Peter 1, verse number 18, we're told that we are redeemed by the precious blood of Christ as of a lamb without blemish and without spot. Did you get that? Now, I think you ought to live right, but you're not saved because you do. I think you ought to tithe, but you're not saved by your much giving. I think you ought to witness, but you're not redeemed by your much witnessing. The only thing in the world that can redeem your soul is the precious blood of Christ as of a lamb without blemish and without spot. And so this is a token of redemption. When the blood is trusted, when the blood is relied upon, in what do you trust tonight? Upon whom do you lean? Tell me the basis of your assurance of salvation. Are you trusting in your teaching? Are you singing? Are you trusting in your tithing? Are you witnessing? That sinking sand is an insufficient foundation. The soul that upon Jesus doth lean for repose, I will never, no, never desert to its foes. That soul, though all hell shall endeavor to shake, I shall never forsake. And the only sufficient foundation is the atoning, redeeming blood of Christ as of a lamb without blemish and without spot. Did you get that? My hope is built upon nothing less. And foolish man you are to build your house upon sinking sand. And I submit that any other hope is sinking sand. And when the winds blow, your house will fall. When the storms come, your house will be swept away. The only secure foundation is Jesus Christ the Lamb. Do you agree with me? Yes, yes.
12: You've just heard part one of a message preached by the late Dr. Harold B. Seitler. The title of the message is Redemption by the Blood and was originally preached on December the 16th, 1973 at Tabernacle Baptist Church. 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
15: And when they were come to the place which is called Calvary, there they crucified him. My Heavenly Father, today, thank you for this week of broadcasting. Thank you for this week of your provision. And now we anticipate the Lord's Day, time being with our family, time being with the people of God before the word of the Lord. Help us, dear Father, to reflect upon your goodness, to worship you, to resolve in our hearts that it be time of rest, resolve in our hearts that we would serve you and that we would love you all the days of our life. Now help us, Lord, as we go through these verses, that we might see such great salvation that we have in the Lord Jesus Christ, and how that there are the boundless blessings for every believer. And dear Lord, how rich, how wonderful is thy grace that saved us, and the divine influence of grace daily upon our lives. Would you encourage each believer today of their position in the Lord Jesus Christ? And would you help that mom and dad, maybe that's somewhat frustrated concerning their children and the choices they've made? Oh God, may they look unto you for your wisdom and for your help. And dear Lord, will help us as we look to the coming of the Lord Jesus Christ, that we might be a holy people living for your glory. In Christ's name we pray. Amen. What a joy being with you on this Friday. And trust you're anticipating the Lord's Day and being found in a good Bible-believing preaching church there with your family. Well, we're in Ephesians chapter 1. We're looking at these boundless blessings of the believer and the reality of our riches in the Lord Jesus Christ. We made our way down to verse 7. We'll pick that up in a moment. But now we hear a song going back in time to the old-fashioned revival, our quartet. They're singing, "Ship Ahoy," and the message in this song, yes, we were drowning in our sins, but oh, the good captain came by and he brought us on board. Amen. What a blessing. Hope it is a blessing to you as you listen.

Amen, what a blessing. I'm glad that the captain let down the lifeboat and he took me on board. Well, isn't it wonderful to be saved and know the Lord Jesus Christ? Well, in Ephesians chapter 1, talking about these boundless blessings of the believer, we were in verse 7, in whom, that is in Christ, we have redemption through his blood. We discussed that on yesterday, how that the Lord Jesus came to this earth. Yes, we might picture it as a slave market of sin. We who were enslaved to self, Satan, and sin, he bought us out. He set us free from that power and never to return. What a blessing. Then he said in that verse, the forgiveness of sin. In Colossians 1:14, it's like this, in whom we have redemption through his blood, even the forgiveness of sin. The word forgiveness means what? Ascending away. And when we study that word forgive, it comes from a root word meaning to send away. And that reminds us of Leviticus chapter 16, as the Bible describes that day of atonement, how that the one was slain and the blood was shed for the atonement. And then there was the priest, the high priest, that laid his hands on that scapegoat, and he confessed the sins of the nation of Israel, and he sent it away by a fit man to a land uninhabited, never to return. Yes, and there's a picture there. Yes, those sins were sent away, never to return. Well, we know there's some people that, you know, God will save and God will forgive, but there's some people that don't forget. What do? They have that rope across their back and they're dragging that old goat back into the camp and they're saying, well, I remember what they used to be. Well, friend, if God cleansed them and made them whole, they're a child of God. What a blessing. Even the forgiveness of sin. Well, I know that not any of us would want to maybe discuss our past. And you'll say, well, I was a pretty good moral person. But even at your best, you wasn't much before a holy God. But aren't you glad that he redeemed you, that he saved you, and he sent it away into a land of forgetfulness? And then again, he said, according to the riches of his grace. Oh, grace, God's divine favor to fallen humanity. Remember the time that this word was first used in Genesis chapter 6, and Noah found grace in the eyes of the Lord. Interesting word. That word grace there, as we first find it in the scripture, has somewhat this meaning, how that the superior stooped down to the inferior and being kind, purposely being kind. Yes, this word grace in the New Testament. Yes, God's favor, God's goodness. But God again, he stooping down to the inferior, the finite upon this earth, and in our comings and our goings, God giving us grace, especially grace to receive his Son, the Lord Jesus Christ. And then he said, wherein, yes, in that grace he hath abounded toward us in all wisdom and prudence. Yes, in his, we think about wisdom is taking knowledge, using it aright. Well, God is all wise. God is all knowing. And beloved, in his all knowing, God sets forth things in a perfect way. Knowledge that sees to the heart of all things and what's needed. We think about the word prudence, understanding that leads to the right action. And we know that in the Lord we have that. Having made known unto us the mystery of his will, and we think about this word mystery, it's not something that mystical, but we find the word Paul used that word mystery, that it had not before been revealed, now being made known.

0: we think about the mystery, as he describes in chapter 3, of Jew and Gentile one in one body. And we also think about the mystery that we shall not all sleep, but we shall all be changed. And there will be some of us that when the Lord comes for the church, we will be living, and the dead in Christ shall rise first, and we which are alive remain. We'll be caught up to meet him in a moment, in a twinkling of an eye. Oh, to meet the Lord in the air. So shall we ever be with the Lord. And so he's made known to us the mystery of his will, according to the good pleasure which he purposed in himself. Yes, in God's great plan of his salvation, of redeeming fallen man and providing salvation for us. And then we know that in time to come, in the dispensation of the fullness of time, that he might gather together in one all things in Christ, both which are in heaven and which are on earth, even in him. Yes, in that last dispensation of the fullness of time, all will be gathered together in one all things in Christ, in the Lord Jesus Christ, and also for his future and for his eternal glory. And then we find, in whom also we have obtained an inheritance. An inheritance. Yes, remember, we looked at the word adoption in verse 5 and how that we're an heir of God and a joint heir with the Lord Jesus Christ. And in our adoption, we were placed as adult sons, that we had right and privileges, that we were made an heir, that we might receive those blessings. So in who, and notice in Christ again, yes, it's all brought to pass in him, in whom also we have obtained an inheritance. And here's the word again, predestinated according to the purpose of him who worketh all things after the counsel of his own will. Yes, it was God who willed this great salvation even from eternity past, the foundation of the world. Yes, we have an inheritance. The Apostle Peter spoke of that. He said this, "Blessed be the God and Father," 1 Peter 1:3, "of our Lord Jesus Christ, which according to his abundant mercy hath begotten us again to a lively hope by the resurrection of Jesus Christ from the dead." Notice, to an inheritance, incorruptible, undefiled, and that fadeth not away, reserved in heaven for you. What a blessing. Yes, down here, we know that that inheritance that may be given may corrupt, may fade away, may be even, yes, not perfect, may even be defiled. But here he said, incorruptible, undefiled, fadeth not away, reserved in heaven for you. For you especially, there is an inheritance. Well, it may be, and we know as 13 years or so ago, our father lived to be almost 94, and our mother 8 years ago, almost 93. And beloved, there was an inheritance to the sons. And living here in the mountains, no, not rich people. But that, you see, we were born as sons long ago, and we were given that right of this heirship. And so here we have an inheritance, which is what? Reserved for us in heaven. It's beyond an earthly inheritance. Oh, it's that God's reserved. And I'm glad we're going to make it, because in 1 Peter 1:5, we're kept by the power of God. Oh, isn't that a blessing? Oh, friend, you couldn't keep yourself. You couldn't keep yourself to the next day. But I'm glad it's he within that keeps us. Well, what a blessing to know Jesus. I trust you do. And until Monday's broadcast, may God's blessings be upon you.
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5: The Gospel according to St. John, chapter 6. After these things, Jesus went over the Sea of Galilee, which is the Sea of Tiberias. And a great multitude followed him, because they saw his miracles, which he did on them that were diseased. And Jesus went up into a mountain, and there he sat with his disciples. And the Passover, a feast of the Jews, was nigh. When Jesus then lifted up his eyes and saw a great company come unto him, he saith unto Philip, Whence shall we buy bread that these may eat? And this he said to prove him, for he himself knew what he would do. Philip answered him, 200 pennyworth of bread is not sufficient for them, that every one of them may take a little. One of his disciples, Andrew, Simon Peter's brother, saith unto him, There is a lad here which hath 5 barley loaves and 2 small fishes, but what are they among so many? And Jesus said, Make the men sit down. Now there was much grass in the place, so the men sat down, in number about 5,000. And Jesus took the loaves, and when he had given thanks, he distributed to the disciples, and the disciples to them that were set down, and likewise of the fishes, as much as they would. When they were filled, he said unto his disciples, Gather up the fragments that remain, that nothing be lost. Therefore they gathered them together, and filled 12 baskets with the fragments of the 5 barley loaves, which remained over and above unto them that had eaten. Then those men, when they had seen the miracle that Jesus did, said, This is of a truth that prophet that should come into the world. When Jesus therefore perceived that they would come and take him by force to make him a king, he departed again into a mountain himself alone. And when even was now come, his disciples went down unto the sea, and entered into a ship, and went over the sea toward Capernaum. And it was now dark, and Jesus was not come to them. And the sea arose by reason of a great wind that blew. So when they had rowed about 25 or 30 furlongs, they see Jesus walking on the sea, and drawing nigh unto the ship, and they were afraid. But he saith unto them, It is I, be not afraid. Then they willingly received him into the ship, and immediately the ship was at the land whither they went. The day following, when the people which stood on the other side of the sea saw that there was none other boat there, save that one whereinto his disciples were entered, and that Jesus went not with his disciples into the boat, but that his disciples were gone away alone, howbeit there came other boats from Tiberias nigh unto the place where they did eat bread, after that the Lord had given thanks. When the people therefore saw that Jesus was not there, neither his disciples, they also took shipping and came to Capernaum, seeking for Jesus. And when they had found him on the other side of the sea, they said unto him, Rabbi, when camest thou hither? Jesus answered them and said, Verily, verily, I say unto you, ye seek me, not because ye saw the miracles, but because ye did eat of the loaves and were filled. Labor not for the meat which perisheth, but for that meat which endureth unto everlasting life, which the Son of Man shall give unto you. For him hath God the Father sealed. Then said they unto him, What shall we do that we might work the works of God? Jesus answered and said unto them, This is the work of God, that ye believe on him whom he hath sent. They said therefore unto him, What sign showest thou then, that we may see and believe thee? What dost thou work? Our fathers did eat manna in the desert, as it is written, He gave them bread from heaven to eat. Then Jesus said unto them, Verily, verily, I say unto you, Moses gave you not that bread from heaven, but my Father giveth you the true bread from heaven. For the bread of God is he which cometh down from heaven and giveth life unto the world. Then said they unto him, Lord, evermore give us this bread. And Jesus said unto them, I am the bread of life.
3: He that cometh to me shall never hunger, and he that believeth on me shall never thirst. But I said unto you that ye also have seen me and believe not. All that the Father giveth me shall come to me, and him that cometh to me I will in no wise cast out. For I came down from heaven not to do mine own will, but the will of him that sent me. And this is the Father's will which hath sent me, that of all which he hath given me I should lose nothing, but should raise it up again at the last day. And this is the will of him that sent me, that every one which seeth the Son and believeth on him may have everlasting life, and I will raise him up at the last day. The Jews then murmured at him, because he said, I am the bread which came down from heaven. And they said, Is not this Jesus, the son of Joseph, whose father and mother we know? How is it then that he saith, I came down from heaven? Jesus therefore answered and said unto them, Murmur not among yourselves. No man can come to me, except the Father which hath sent me draw him, and I will raise him up at the last day. It is written in the prophets, And they shall be all taught of God. Every man therefore that hath heard and hath learned of the Father cometh unto me. Not that any man hath seen the Father, save he which is of God, he hath seen the Father. Verily, verily, I say unto you, he that believeth on me hath everlasting life. I am that bread of life. Your fathers did eat manna in the wilderness and are dead. This is the bread which cometh down from heaven, that a man may eat thereof and not die. I am the living bread which came down from heaven. If any man eat of this bread, he shall live forever. And the bread that I will give is my flesh, which I will give for the life of the world. The Jews therefore strove among themselves, saying, How can this man give us his flesh to eat? Then Jesus said unto them, Verily, verily, I say unto you, except ye eat the flesh of the Son of Man and drink his blood, ye have no life in you. Whoso eateth my flesh and drinketh my blood hath eternal life, and I will raise him up at the last day. For my flesh is meat indeed, and my blood is drink indeed. He that eateth my flesh and drinketh my blood dwelleth in me, and I in him. As the living Father hath sent me, and I live by the Father, so he that eateth me, even he shall live by me. This is that bread which came down from heaven. Not as your fathers did eat manna and are dead. He that eateth of this bread shall live forever. These things said he in the synagogue, as he taught in Capernaum. Many therefore of his disciples, when they had heard this, said, This is an hard saying. Who can hear it? When Jesus knew in himself that his disciples murmured at it, he said unto them, Doth this offend you? What, and if ye shall see the Son of Man ascend up where he was before? It is the Spirit that quickeneth. The flesh profiteth nothing. The words that I speak unto you, they are spirit, and they are life. But there are some of you that believe not. For Jesus knew from the beginning who they were that believed not, and who should betray him. And he said, Therefore said I unto you, that no man can come unto me except it were given unto him of my Father. From that time many of his disciples went back and walked no more with him. Then said Jesus unto the 12, Will ye also go away? Then Simon Peter answered him, Lord, to whom shall we go? Thou hast the words of eternal life, and we believe and are sure that thou art that Christ, the Son of the living God. Jesus answered them, Have not I chosen you 12? And one of you is a devil? He spake of Judas Iscariot, the son of Simon, for he it was that should betray him, being one of the 12. Chapter 7. After these things Jesus walked in Galilee, for he would not walk in Jewry, because the Jews sought to kill him. Now the Jews' feast of tabernacles was at hand. His brethren therefore said unto him, Depart hence and go into Judea, that thy disciples also may see the works that thou doest. For there is no man that doeth anything in secret, and he himself seeketh to be known openly. If thou do these things, show thyself to the world. For neither did his brethren believe in him. Then Jesus said unto them, My time is not yet come, but your time is alway ready. The world cannot hate you, but me it hateth, because I testify of it that the works thereof are evil. Go ye up unto this feast. I go not up yet unto this feast, for my time is not yet full come. When he had said these words unto them, he abode still in Galilee. But when his brethren were gone up, then went he also up unto the feast, not openly, but as it were in secret. Then the Jews sought him at the feast, and said, Where is he? And there was much murmuring among the people concerning him, for some said, He is a good man. Others said, Nay, but he deceiveth the people. Howbeit, no man spake openly of him, for fear of the Jews. Now about the midst of the feast, Jesus went up into the temple and taught. And the Jews marveled, saying, How knoweth this man letters, having never learned? Jesus answered them and said, My doctrine is not mine, but his that sent me. If any man will do his will, he shall know of the doctrine, whether it be of God, or whether I speak of myself. He that speaketh of himself seeketh his own glory, but he that seeketh his glory that sent him, the same is true, and no unrighteousness is in him. Did not Moses give you the law? And yet none of you keepeth the law. Why go ye about to kill me? The people answered and said, Thou hast a devil. Who goeth about to kill thee? Jesus answered and said unto them, I have done one work, and ye all marvel. Moses therefore gave unto you circumcision, not because it is of Moses, but of the fathers. And ye on the Sabbath day circumcise a man. If a man on the Sabbath day receive circumcision, that the law of Moses should not be broken, are ye angry at me because I have made a man every whit whole on the Sabbath day? Judge not according to the appearance, but judge righteous judgment. Then said some of them of Jerusalem, Is not this he whom they seek to kill? But lo, he speaketh boldly, and they say nothing unto him. Do the rulers know indeed that this is the very Christ? Howbeit we know this man whence he is, but when Christ cometh, no man knoweth whence he is. Then cried Jesus in the temple as he taught, saying, Ye both know me, and ye know whence I am. And I am not come of myself, but he that sent me is true, whom ye know not. But I know him, for I am from him, and he hath sent me. Then they sought to take him, but no man laid hands on him, because his hour was not yet come. And many of the people believed on him, and said, When Christ cometh, will he do more miracles than these which this man hath done? The Pharisees heard that the people murmured such things concerning him, and the Pharisees and the chief priests sent officers to take him. Then said Jesus unto them, Yet a little while am I with you, and then I go unto him that sent me. Ye shall seek me, and shall not find me. And where I am, thither ye cannot come. Then said the Jews among themselves, Whither will he go that we shall not find him? Will he go unto the dispersed among the Gentiles and teach the Gentiles? What manner of saying is this, that he said, Ye shall seek me and shall not find me, and where I am, thither ye cannot come? In the last day, that great day of the feast, Jesus stood and cried, saying, If any man thirst, let him come unto me and drink. He that believeth on me, as the Scripture hath said, out of his belly shall flow rivers of living water. But this spake he of the Spirit, which they that believe on him should receive. For the Holy Ghost was not yet given, because that Jesus was not yet glorified. Many of the people, therefore, when they heard this saying, said, Of a truth, this is the prophet. Others said, This is the Christ. But some said, Shall Christ come out of Galilee? Hath not the Scripture said, That Christ cometh of the seed of David, and out of the town of Bethlehem, where David was? So there was a division among the people because of him. And some of them would have taken him, but no man laid hands on him. Then came the officers to the chief priests and Pharisees, and they said unto them, Why have ye not brought him? The officers answered, Never man spake like this man. Then answered them the Pharisees, Are ye also deceived? Have any of the rulers or of the Pharisees believed on him? But this people, who knoweth not the law, are cursed. Nicodemus saith unto them, He that came to Jesus by night, being one of them, Doth our law judge any man before it hear him, and know what he doeth? They answered and said unto him, Art thou also of Galilee? Search and look, for out of Galilee ariseth no prophet. and every man went unto his own house.
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0: It's time now for the Open Bible Hour broadcast with Pastor Jerry Honeycutt of Roan Mountain, Tennessee. 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
1: In the beginning was the Word, and the Word was with God, and the Word was God. The same was in the beginning with God. All things were made by Him, and without Him was not anything made that was made. In Him was life, and the life was the light of men, and the light shineth in darkness, and the darkness comprehended it not. Let's pray together. Father, thank you for the precious saints of God. Lord, I pray some may be in their factory, some in an office, some at home, some by driving down the road. God, many already sick, not able to get around like they used to. But Father, as we open the precious word and as we pray together, oh, I'm so glad that you've invited us to come to the very throne of God, that we might be able to obtain grace and mercy in the time of need. And Father, you've invited us to be here. Your eyes behold the righteous. Your ears are open to our prayers. And Lord, right now, whatever that burden is on each heart, God, as it goes out in prayer, as we bring it to you, God, I'm so glad that you're able to answer everyone. You're able to feel every need. And God, you're able to lift up each heart and each life. And I pray now, God, would you open this precious old book to our heart? Open our hearts, open our spirits, open our very minds, and let us receive the pure Word of God. Lord, you know our hearts. You know whether we're real. You know whether we love you. And God, help us to be obedient to you. Lord, I pray for that one that may be sick today. God, would you touch him even now? And Lord, you get glory and honor. Father, that soul that's lost, that's listening, that knows not the Lord as Savior, would this be the hour that they just stop and trust you as their Savior? Lord, we love you. Thank you for your goodness. In Jesus' precious name we ask it. Amen and amen. This is the Open Bible Hour, and this is Brother Jerry Honeycutt. Thank you so much for tuning in. What a blessing it is to be with you again on this day that God's given us. We're opening the greatest book that ever has been written again in the book of Romans. Would you just, if you have one, would you open that precious old book and let God speak to your heart? We're in Romans chapter number 1, and we want to turn to verse number 9 just in a moment and see what God is saying to our heart. Let me mention that for the VBC Bible Institute students, we've sent out a letter to all of the existing students that are enrolled in the BA, the Bachelor of Arts. And our classes will begin. This will be the first year of the three-year courses. And if you are an individual that's considering studying with us, please get in touch with us, because we need to order some books. We need to order and find out what we need and find out how many wants to be studying with us and just what we need to do. So we need for you to help us so we can help you. And this is a work of the Lord. So you pray about it and hope to be able to hear from some new students and even the ones that are finishing up these courses. May God richly bless each one of them. and you get glory. Now, let's look, if you will, in Romans chapter 1 and look at Paul. When you read your Bible, I want you to just let your heart receive what it's saying. That's the way this Bible's written. It's a spiritual book. And Paul said in verse number 9, for God is my witness, whom I serve with my spirit in the gospel. Notice what he's saying. God is my witness. Well, why would he say that? Well, see, the Holy Spirit of God's moved upon Paul. And God's looking down, watching everything that he writes and all that he's doing, wherever he's going. He said, God's my witness. Watch it. God's watching my life. And that's true about Jerry Honeycutt. God's looking down and watching me every day. God's looking, watching you. He's my witness. And he said, whom I serve with my spirit in the gospel. Listen to that. His very inner spirit. Now, serving God is a spiritual matter. Prayer is a spiritual matter. There's some things that we do, just the work and jobs that, in other words, you have your own spirit that you just have a desire to do things. But how about that inner spirit? He said, I serve with my spirit in the gospel. Paul had so yielded himself unto the Lord that he had one goal in mind, and that was to preach the gospel. And he said, I serve with my spirit in the gospel of his Son. And without ceasing, I make mention of you always in my prayers. Not only was his spirit serving the gospel, but listen, he said, I cease not to make mention of you always in my prayer. That prayer, that was a spiritual matter. When you pray, is it just words? Or do you feel like your spirit is in tune with God? Many times, I had a phone call the other day, and a young lady, she said, I don't know what to ask the Lord. I try to say, and I don't know what to ask him. I said, just what's on your heart? Tell him what's bothering you. Just let your spirit speak to him. He's the one that's listening. And it's a spiritual matter. But he said, my spirit, I serve with my spirit in the gospel of his Son. Not gossip, but the gospel of his Son. Oh, my spirit, every soul I reach. Why do we preach on the radio 7 days a week now? Why do we preach to our people? Why do we send Bibles? Why do we send gospel tracts? Why do we send Bible lessons into prisons and into homes? And we're printing those things just almost every day and sending them out. What a blessing. In fact, when we're processing these Bibles, oh, you know, God's speaking to my heart in such a way that here I take a little envelope and I put a name on it of a saint that asked for a Bible. And I take that Bible and we stamp open Bible in it. I put the tracts in it. And when I'm putting them, I'm enjoying it. I'm taking it, and instead of taking it and cramming it in there and abusing it, no, I'm holding the Word of God. And I take the Word of God and put it in an envelope, and I handle it gently. I know the post office is going to toss it and throw it around, but when it comes to me handling the Word of God, I want to handle it right. It's just like this Bible. I don't want to throw it around. This is God's precious Word. And folks, may I say to you, our very spirit attitude, our very heart attitude, he said, I serve with my spirit in the gospel of his Son. Oh, I want everyone that I can reach out to know that Jesus died for them, that Jesus rose for them, that there's only salvation in that one. And he said, that without ceasing, I make mention of you always in my prayer. Paul said, I prayed for you. I mean, just continually. Have you ever had somebody on your heart that you're just praying for them? My little church, I'm praying that God will just bless. I mean, as you go through a day, and the folks that call me on the radio from the radio and different things, my heart goes out. What are you doing? Your heart, your prayers is continually going out. You may be driving down the road. You may be working on a piece of equipment. But your prayer is going out. Now look at verse number 10 with me. He said, making request, if by any means, now at length, I might have a prosperous journey by the will of God to come unto you. Well, Paul was praising God for their faith. He was praising God for their prayer mentally. Now, what's he praying about? Hey, he hadn't stopped. He's praying, God, I want to go and be with them and give me a safe journey. And may I say, we need to pray about everything. Paul said in verse 11, for I long to see you. Why? That I may impart unto you some spiritual gift. Hallelujah. To the end ye may be established. What is a spiritual gift? Nothing but the truth of the Word of God. Remember, many of these folks hadn't heard the Word of God. Why is it so important to teach the Word of God and preach the Word of God? Folks, that's the greatest message there is. There's some spiritual gift. God's Word is a gift, just like Jesus Christ is a gift. The knowledge of God's Word is a spiritual gift. To know how to pray, it's a spiritual gift. And to the end that ye may be established. Established in what? In truth, in Christ. That is, that I may be comforted together with you by the mutual faith both of you and me. Hallelujah. Where did he mention this faith? Hallelujah. Over in the Word of God. In verse number 8, he talks about, thank God through Jesus Christ for you all, that your faith. What Paul believed wasn't different from what they had. It was a mutual faith. God's people that are saved, we have a mutual faith. Hallelujah. In agreement, glory to God. One Lord, one faith, one baptism, one hope of His coming, and He is. God bless you. Till next time.
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2: 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This is Jimmy Millsaps, pastor of the Grace Tabernacle Baptist Church in Robbinsville, North Carolina. 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

0: Now for part two of the message.
1: Good master, what shall I do to inherit eternal life? He's, what good thing, he said in another place, shall I do to have eternal life? So he is going, he thinks he's going to work his way in that he deserves to be saved. He's got a pretty high opinion of himself on this day. Of course, we know that you don't earn your way to heaven. And Jesus asked him this question. He said, why do you call me good? Why did he ask that? It wasn't because he wasn't good, because he was good. This was the only perfect man that ever lived. The Lord Jesus Christ. The only perfect man, the only true good man that ever lived. And he asked, why do you call me good? He wasn't saying I'm not good. What he's wanting him to see is that he's not good. Because he said there's none good but God. So he said, why callest thou me good? And then let's go to the next question here. He said, why? He said, what shall I do? He says, why callest thou me good? So this then he says, well, you know the commandments. He said, keep the commandments. He said, if thou will enter into life, look at verse 17. Why callest thou me good? There's none good but God. There's none good, that is God, but one that is God. But if thou will enter into life, if you'll work your way in, if you deserve eternal life, if you're good enough to go, then keep the commandments. Now, nobody's ever kept the commandments. Jesus knew that. He's trying to get this boy to see that he's not good. But he says to him here, if thou will enter into life, keep the commandments. And so he said, thou shalt do no murder, thou shalt not commit adultery, thou shalt not steal, thou shalt not bear false witness, honor thy father and thy mother, and thou shalt love thy neighbor as thyself. Now listen to this. And the young man saith, all these things have I kept from my youth up. I doubt that. All these things I've got. I was reading on this, and one of them old preachers, I can't remember which one it was now, but he said it's like this. He said, love thy neighbor. Take that one. Love thy neighbor as thyself. He said, you don't do that. He said, so suppose you're driving home one day after work. You're coming up the road, and a fire truck passes you. And then the firemen, they go start zipping by, you know, and then you go a little further and you look and there's black smoke coming up from your neighborhood, the area where you live. And you get closer and you look and it's your house on fire. And you say, well, thank God it wasn't my neighbor's. So you don't love your neighbor as yourself. No. But this boy said he did. He said, all these things have I kept from my youth up. He said, I'm right on track here. No murder. Thou shalt not commit adultery. Thou shalt not steal. Thou shalt not bear false witness. Honor thy father and thy mother. And thou shalt love thy neighbor as thyself. And he said, I can check them all off here. Now, it's an interesting thing. There are more commandments than this. Now, that's not how your Ten Commandments begin. The Ten Commandments begin with honoring God. There's one God. And love Him with all your heart. And have no idols. Now, the commandments begin with our relationship with God. And then it comes down to our relationship with men. But Jesus just starts out with His relationship with men. He says He's kept all them. And then he tells him he's got all these possessions. He said, well, go sell that stuff. Now we're getting back to the first part, putting things before God. That's what he's guilty of. But look at this. He says, why callest thou me good? So I think what he's wanting him to see is that he's not good. Okay? There's none good but God. And then I find it interesting, you know, we told him to keep the commandments. Look what he said. Here's another question. This is the third one here, okay? Look in verse 18. And he saith unto him, which? So here's a fella. He's wanting to inherit eternal life. He's going to be good enough to go to heaven. And Jesus said, keep the commandments. He says, which ones? Well, I would think it'd be all of them. I mean, if you're going to inherit eternal life. But he said, which ones? Don't park here a minute, okay? Now listen, this is human nature. You know what we all like to do? We like to pick out a few things and major on them. Some things that we don't do, some things that we do. And if we're not careful, we'll look at somebody else that has a different set than ours. And we'll try to hold ourselves up higher than they are. Amen? And we'll, especially in the church world, we'll pick us out four or five sins, and buddy, we'll just hammer on them and preach on them and stand strong against it, and then we'll ignore other things. See, these Pharisees, Jesus told them one time, he said, you tithe of the mint and aloes. And he said, these things you ought to have done, but you shouldn't have left the other thing other undone. But it's easy to pick out a few things and feel good if you don't do certain things or if you do other things. Hey, but the Lord looks at all of them. He said, which? That's the problem. He wants to go to heaven. He's saying, what can I do now to deserve to go to heaven? What do I need to do to be righteous enough? What do I need to do to be acceptable unto God? To have eternal life? He said, well, keep the commandments. And he said, which ones? You see that? Okay. And so the Lord gives him this the commandments, these that have a relationship to man. And then he said, well, I've done all them. He said, but what else do I like here? Let's see if we can find it in verse number 20. And the young man said, all these things have I kept from my youth up, yet what lack I? What am I short on? It's just hard to get in our minds a person could be that messed up, and they're thinking he's standing before the Lord Jesus Christ trying to convince him he's kept the commandments, and he's laid out a list of them here, and I guarantee you he broke some of them. But yet he said, what lack I? So he's saying, I've measured up pretty good. What else do I need to do to get me on over? Feel pretty good about himself. He really does. Yet what lack I? And, you know, this seems real hard right here. I mean, because he comes and tells him, but now the boy is wanting to earn his way to heaven, which you cannot do. And the Lord is showing him how hard that would be. And he said, well, go sell everything you got and give to the poor, which his possessions, I would think this is teaching here, his possessions have become an idol in his life. Wow. And so and whenever he's asked to turn loose of those, he walks away. You see what I want to say? When it came to turning loose of his possessions, he walked away from God. And he's walking away from eternal life. So we know they're idols. He's willing to go. He's willing to die without God to keep these things.
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2: 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Thank you so much for joining us today. 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
1: Old country boy was getting on the plane. And as they're getting ready, they're going through and they're asking about this and how much does that weigh? And they're asking this person, how much you weigh? And he asked a lady and she slapped him, but he went on to the next person. He's asking. And they finally asked, why you want to know how much people weigh? He said, well, we want to even things out with the weight of the fuel. And we don't want to put it, and we're just trying to figure out the right amount. He said, fill her up. Could I tell you, if I was on that plane, I'd have been saying, fill her up. I got a cup back here. Put a little bit in there, amen. Could I tell you this? When you get your little place, get with God. Don't rush him. Just find a little place there. Get alone with him. Get saturated and ask God, fill me up, Lord. Dr. Seitler said this. He said, somebody asked him about being filled with the Spirit. How you know you're filled with the Spirit? Dr. Seitler said, I go to him in prayer and I talk to God about it. And then I get up after speaking.

Verse 11, if you then, being evil, know how to give good gifts unto your children, how much more shall your Father, which is heaven, in heaven, give good things to them that ask him? Listen, at my best, my giving is so limited. But my Heavenly Father is unlimited. Matthew 6 and 8, here's what Jesus said. He said, be not ye therefore like unto them, talking about the Pharisees. He said, for your Father knoweth what things you have, what need of, what before you ask him. Just a few verses later, Brother Cody, he said, beseech ye first the kingdom of God and his righteousness, and all these things shall be added unto you. Can I tell you something? He wants you to ask him, not just tell others. And there's nothing wrong with sharing a burden. There's nothing wrong with sharing. But I have been guilty of asking others to help me pray, and then on my side, I've forgotten to ask God about it. Amen? And I thought about that verse. Say what God's done. You know what he'll do? Get along with him. He knows how to meet those needs and take care of us. But Miss Beck, I'm going to tell you what he does. He meets the need. And I thank God. Can I tell you how God has met my needs? Praise God. But I'm preaching to people tonight. He ain't just met your needs. So many times along the way, he's gave you wants too. Amen. I mean, I'm just telling you, he has been wonderful to us. I'm glad that you and I can go to him and make our supplications known. You know why? Because he cares about them. You ever poured your problems out in the knees of somebody else and you wish you hadn't told them? Because they say, well, I'll tell you what your problem is. You just ain't got no faith. Well, I'm thinking, well, I know. Time for saturation, time for supplication. Two couple things. This, time for sanctification. Yes. In other words, I'm not just going to go in there and talk to him about what I need. But when I get, you know what Lord desires to do? He desires me to spend a little time with him so he can clean me up. We come into the assembly room here a little while back, and Cohen had gotten hold of some peanut butter. Actually, peanut butter had gotten a hold of Cohen. I thought he was on some kind of beauty treatment. And I looked over and I was like, oh, dear Lord. You know, usually I'm wanting to love the kids and this and that. And I'm like, I mean, he had it in his ears. It was in his hair. And I'm like, what happened? You know, and I mean, Charlotte, she's working, right? This and that. But the point is, it probably took a little bit to get that off. A little different to have a little something right here where your mama goes. Stomach got a little queasy. Somebody coming up. Somebody must have been got full of the Holy Ghost and went slinging wedding bands. Amen, Brother Sam. Praise God. It's a good service. Y'all have a good service tonight? Yep, got some good wedding bands that got slung. And I'm not saying long. Brother Jim, I believe there are times we go in and Lord dealt my heart. It showed us that and I confess it and go on. But I think sometimes he wants us to stay in here because he really wants to clean us up. And the point I'm making is that sometimes I go to him and I confess that and God talks to me about it. He wants to put some salve. He wants to heal. He wants to forgive me. He wants to let me know I'm forgiven. Amen. But you know what, Brother Ben, here's the most important part about that. What the Lord wants to do is in private. He wants to deal with me and get that thing out before it has to go public. Are you listening? I'm talking about he's dealt with my heart about something, and I'm not just going to rush in there in time and say, okay, Lord, give me what I need and go on about. No, no, no. He wants to clean some things up in my life, and if I'll let him clean it up in my time with him, then he won't have to bring that thing out and chastise me for it. Amen. Watch this. And then I'm done right here. I think he wants us to make time for some worship. Sadly, when I rush, listen,

0: Most of the time when I get busy, I don't have as much time. I don't rush asking him for things. You know where I get busy and I rush him at, Miss Shannon? Taking time to tell him how wonderful he is. Come on now. I get busy. Here's what I found out, Miss Nikki. We really make time for things that we really want to do. Right. And if I really want to make time for him, then what I'm going to have to do is I'm probably going to have to take time from somewhere else and from some other things to give him the time that he needs. And I tell you what I need to learn how to do. I need to learn to get down on my knees and bow my unworthy head and tell him how wonderful he is. Thank him for a little while. I'll go a step further. If you got to pick between the two, don't skip out on worshiping him. Skip out on asking him for things. I'm just talking to you tonight about taking time for our Father. I'm giving you a quote, probably one of the most precious saints of God, Brother Michael Green. Brother Michael Green's been in our meeting. He's preached at least once, maybe twice. He's just the sweetest fella. That's just the best way to say it. I can't get around him and listen to him talk without just getting under conviction. He's so sweet. He is the only person I know that's ever been out in the middle of a field volleyball game going on at youth camp, Brother Jim, and a butterfly lighted on his shoulder. True story. I might have a bat or a buzzard land on mine. Old mean cantankerous thing. I mean, I've never been around him. I've never been around him when I got away from him and bowed my head and said, Lord, help me to love. Brother Michael Green makes you want to love Jesus more. We were at youth camp a few years ago, and I'm done with this. We were at youth camp a few years ago, just having some Q&A time, just talking. And I said, Brother Green, talk to us about devotions. Young people were asking questions, and one of them was about, I said, Brother Green, take them through. And he kind of mentioned his place and this and that and the other, where he likes to just spend time with God. And here's what he said. He said, I try to stay with God long enough until I feel assured he has my mind and he has my heart before I start my day. Now, you tell me how different tomorrow would be if before I started parenting or pastoring or whatever else I'm going to do tomorrow, if I first made sure that he had my heart and he had my mind. Every week, our phones, I guess everybody does this. If not, I want to find out how to cut it off because it's awful convicting. At the end of the week, Brother Jim, mine's happened. I don't know why it does this. My phone tells me this Sunday about 9 o'clock. Is that everybody? My phone tells me how much time I've spent on my phone. My iPad will flash up. It'll say, you spent this much time on your iPad. Now, we talk on it. We do business. We email. On, study. But I would say, if I spend a little bit less time on there, I'll be ready to spend a little bit more time with him. Time. Just make time. And all he's asking for us to do, if Jesus, the spotless Son of God, said, I need to spend time and I want to spend time with my Father, surely we do too.
1: That's all the time we have for today. We pray that we've been a blessing to you. Thank you so much for listening. Join us again tomorrow, same time, same place, while we seek

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1: 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Thank you so much for tuning in today. 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
1: Works that's going to cut the flow off from the vine to the branch. Y'all got it? These are those works. Listen to this. He said this. He said, now the works of the flesh are manifest, which are these. Adultery. If you're committing adultery, you're slamming the door on the flow of God in your life. You may be saved, but if you're committing adultery, you just cut off the blessings of God, you cut off the Spirit of God, y'all got it. Watch this. Adultery, fornication, that's sex before marriage, engaging in pornography and all these other things. You're cutting off the flow of God in your life, the blessings of God in your life, you're cutting those things off. Uncleanliness, that covers about anything you can do out there. Lasciviousness, he said idolatry, that's worshiping idols, boats, cars, planes, man, chickens, whatever. Idols, money, jobs, praise God, anything. I don't know, literally. He said this, he said witchcraft. I don't know if anybody in here is doing that, but yeah, maybe. Maybe y'all watching too much Harry Potter or something. Hatred, that's among us, pretty sure somewhere. Variance, emulations, wrath, strife, seditions, heresies, envyings, murders, drunkenness, revelings, and such like, of the which I tell you before, I have also told you in the past, that they which do such things shall not inherit the kingdom of God. Huh. So we just dealt with some things that, man, shuts the flow off to that branch. We're not perfect, right? I'm saved, but I'm not perfect. However, there is a responsibility to the vine, because the vine's giving me what I need in the spiritual life. And if I'm doing such things, I expect not to get that water that I need. I expect not to get that, man, sugar that I need. I expect not. Y'all got it? Why am I feeling this way, preacher? It may be because you got a clog in the pipe, amen. It may be because you've got something, man, listen, that's in your life that's sinful and it needs to be addressed. Listen, we have these altar calls all the time, and everybody sit back there and looking like they're singing Kumbaya, and they don't ever make no moves, and they don't ever do anything. And I know good and well, amen, that there's sin in the lives of individuals in the house of God, making act like the things is okay when we know that the spiritual side is not right. Something don't look right here. But then there's another side. The other side is this. That door can also be open for wonderful things that are going to be produce fruit on the vine. And you told me I'd make you look, oh, I'm telling you, evidence that you're connected to the vine. Evidence that, man, that there's been some Bible study. Evidence that there's been some deep-rooted convictions. Evidence that, man, there's a result of that word abiding in you. Watch this. Verse number 22. He said this, but the fruit of the Spirit is what? Love. Have you ever noticed? I was over there, delivering for UPS and for Christmas time. I worked there a couple years ago, man. I was delivering packages for UPS some as one of them drivers with their own vehicle, you know. But I was noticing over in Nashville, they've already got these signs up, and they got the fruits of the Spirit on these signs. But man, you know what? You get to talking to them about homosexuality and telling them that you're against it, and the Bible says it's against it, and they'll go crazy mad. You're talking about murder. Hello. I mean, they'll get mad. Evidently, the love that they're talking about ain't the same type of love that I know about. Jesus died on the cross, and he loved everybody that put him there. Hello. What I'm trying to tell you is the sinner came and attacked the Savior, and the Savior turned around and exhibited all types of love to the Father. Forgive them, for they know not what they do. Amen. Wow, there's something about the vine that produces real, genuine love. Remember this. What did he say in the first verse? He said, I am the true vine. He said, I'm the true vine. So there's something to be said there. Man, when that word of God comes out, it's going to be real love. Do you know the reason why that we love tonight? That's exactly right. Because Brother Keith said, I don't know if you heard what he said. He said, because Christ first loved us. Now watch this. Who's the vine? Christ. What flowed through that vine to the branch? Love. That's the reason why that we love the way that we're supposed to love is because, man, it first came from the vine, and it's a real, genuine type of love. That's amazing, isn't it? Watch it. He goes on. I can't spend all night on this, man. Look, let me go on quicker. Joy. Have you ever seen somebody try to produce their own joy? So fake. So fake and baked, man. I'm going to tell you something. You can tell somebody been out in the sun. Brother Dakota's been out in the sun. You can tell somebody who's been in the faker baker. Amen. That's just like people, man, with joy, though. Real joy ain't turned on and turned off. It's because it comes from the vine. It's the truth. How many knows tonight you've seen people that may try to act like they're full of joy and they wasn't? Amen. Raise your hand if you've seen somebody like that. Yeah, amen. How many, you can see it a mile off. You say, how you doing today? All right, Pat. Hey, man. All right, look at it. Look, joy, peace. Have you ever noticed that somebody that's connected to the vine, abiding in Christ, they're at peace? I was up today, and I'm not going to go on this. I was up today and went to see Miss Louise. You know, it's bad. You know, it's bad. But I was up there today, and Brother Charles, I'm just sitting there thinking, how in the world? I was over to see Brother Larry yesterday, and I say, how in the world, you know? And both of them just standing there, you know, just knowing they're going through bad times and hardship and everything else. But there's something to be said about this. There was some peace there. In the midst of devastation, there was real peace there. Let me give it this way, Brother Ken. Peace that far surpasses what? All understanding. An understanding that's beyond this world's understanding. A supernatural understanding. That at the end of this thing, everything's going to be okay. Y'all understand what I'm saying tonight? Love, peace, joy, long-suffering, temperance, all those things are, I mean, times when, hey, I've got that love down deep in my heart, amen. Hey, I've got a joy that's there, amen, where our kids can get up and sing that joy. Amen. Hey, listen, I've got all of those things accessible to me, and you've got all those things accessible unto you. And what you've got to do is just open that door. Say, God, I need some of your love today. Hey, God, I need some of your temperance today. I need some of your patience today. Hey, listen, and it'll be accessible to you because you're connected to the vine. Abiding in him and he in you and his word resting in your life. Well, I'm going to tell you something. You're talking about good. Now, let me say this about, and we're done. Musicians are coming. One of these days, the husbandman's going to come to the vineyard. Remember who he is? Anybody remember who he is? God the Father. The inspector. The owner. The overseer. He's going to come inspect the vineyard one day. He's going to come over to the Eddie Youngblood branch. He's going to say, let's see here. Not been perfect. Got a little rough around the edges. Man, look at all this fruit. He's been hurting a little bit. Got some man wounds along the way. Boy, look at that fruit. He's learned to man bear fruit. Boy, he's got that word in him. Now he's bearing much fruit. There's something on the inside of him wanting to do more fruit. The only way those things and those conditions can happen, if you abide in me, now my word abides in you.
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4: With SRN News, I'm Bob Agnew in Washington. With the top Republican in Congress now issuing a warning to Americans, if you're not paying attention to radical Marxists winning three seats in Congress this week, well, you'd better be on the Salem News program this week on Capitol.

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1: With SRN News, I'm Bob Agnew in Washington. With the top Republican in Congress now issuing a warning to Americans, if you're not paying attention to radical Marxists winning three seats in Congress this week, well, you'd better be. On the Salem News program this week on Capitol Hill with Tony Perkins, House Speaker Mike Johnson says communism is literally on our shores after primaries in New York City.
2: This is serious stuff, and these people are going to be to win the general election because these are deep blue districts, and they're going to be joining us here in the 120th Congress in January. And we're in a fight now to preserve the country, the ideals of this great experiment in self-governance. And communism is now on our very shores. This is serious stuff.
1: He has it Republicans had better turn out in big numbers during the midterms this November. Speaker Johnson's full interview will be heard when This Week on Capitol Hill is broadcast beginning at 10 a.m. Eastern Time tomorrow on the Salem News Channel. President Trump announced he is seeking an additional $11 billion in assistance for U.S. farmers. He told farmers and ranchers attending a Rose Garden dinner last night his administration is expanding markets for them in places like Europe and South America.
3: We have another one, a new market coming up, and that's called the lovely country of Iran. It's a beautiful place. Would anybody like to go there? The Islamic Republic of Iran, they're having a hard time with food, and we're going to be taking some of their money, and we'll spend it, and we're going to be buying wheat, soybeans, and corn, a lot of it.
1: An investigation into John Bolton's handling of classified information is coming to a close. Here's Willie Nelson.
4: Former National Security Advisor John Bolton has pleaded guilty to mishandling classified information while serving in the White House. Bolton admitted to unlawfully possessing sensitive national defense information, including classified documents tied to U.S. national security. He now faces up to 5 years in prison and is set to be sentenced in October. Willie Nelson, Washington.
1: This is SRN News. If you think that pop music is getting a little worse, you may be right. Here's correspondent Michael Harrington.
5: According to a new study published in Scientific Reports, popular tunes have gotten filthy, brutish, and nasty over the past 60 years. Researchers crunched the lyrics of thousands of English language songs from the period, and they report that expressions of moral vice are soaring, while expressions of moral virtue have all but vanished. Gone are songs about love, caring, and faithfulness, replaced by ones about cheating and abuse overflowing with obscenities. Michael Harrington reporting.
1: Burkina Faso is emerging as one of the biggest persecutors of Christians for their faith in all of Africa. According to Aid to the Church in Need, Muslim attacks on Christians in that country made up 20% of all worldwide terrorism deaths in 2024. Armed Muslim groups control as much as 50% of Burkina Faso, leading to the internal displacement of more than 2 million people. This is SRN News. Here's Rich Thomas now with a midday Wall Street Business Report.
6: Volatility remains the watchword on Wall Street, fueled at least in part by instability among chip makers and other companies heavily invested in artificial intelligence. In today's early going, Micron fell 5%. Intel was down 3.6%. Broadcom and Qualcomm both retreated close to 2%. Oil prices drifted even lower, hovering around levels leading up to the U.S. and Israel's war with Iran. U.S. benchmark crude lost $1.62 to $70.30 per barrel. The growing likelihood of interest rate hikes later in the year because of rising inflation has helped deflate the massive run-up in AI-related stocks in recent days, as traders worry that the higher rates could hamper economic growth. And it is a similar story overseas in Asia, where technology stocks have also seen wild swings in recent days. For the Wall Street Business Report, I'm Rich Thomason.
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0: Hello, this is Pastor Doug Benton right here at Tabernacle Baptist Church in Greenville, South Carolina. And we are coming to you today with a need for our Tabernacle Children's Home. Our mission has always been to provide a safe, loving, and faith-centered environment for children who have nowhere else to turn. Since 1962, Tabernacle Children's Home has given a secure place for children to grow, learn, and experience God's love. Our current facility is now not in compliance with many codes. Through much prayer and counsel, we are endeavoring on a new building for our children. They're unable to continue to sleep in this current building. A project of this magnitude requires partnership from many. Your generous gift will translate into walls, rooms, and a foundation of stability. We are looking at $4 million to build this children's home. 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

It's time now for A Walk Down Memory Lane, the program dedicated to the great gospel songs of yesteryear. During the next half hour, you can hear the Christian classics that never get old. So brush the dust off that Bible and put on your shoes for A Walk Down Memory Lane.

Brother Jonathan Swanger, and When I Thank Him. And with that good number, we welcome you to the Friday edition of WTBI's Walk Down Memory Lane. Good afternoon to you. I'm Brother John Henry Watts. It is so good to be your host for the final program of the week. But, of course, we do come your way every weekday at the same time with some great old-fashioned gospel favorites. And today is kind of our custom on Fridays, featuring some good Southern-style solos. So I hope you're ready to go the distance with me today. And we just might hear another one by Brother Jonathan Swanger later on in the broadcast. We featured one of his songs last week on the program, a different one. But we've got some good soloists today, so I hope you've got your walking shoes on, and I hope you are ready to go the distance with me today. If you don't have your walking shoes on by now, well, you have my deepest sympathy, because it's time to take a walk right now. But at the same time, you don't need your walking shoes to take a walk down memory lane. You just let old John Henry do the walking for you. We'll take a walk together. Nobody needs to take one step with their feet to take a walk down memory lane. So let's continue on. I know what you really want to hear is more good music, so let's hear it right now. Let's hear one of the gospel singing ladies, Sister Penny Andrews, as she was the longtime lead singer for the Gethsemane Quartet and also a well-known soloist in her own right. Let's hear Sister Penny sing, My Heavenly Father Watches Over Me.

0: Dear friend, how are you? I just had to send you this letter to try to let you know how much I love and care about you. Well, I saw you yesterday as you was talking with your friends, and I waited all day, hoping you would talk with me also. As evening drew near, I gave you a sunset to close your day, and a cool breeze to rest you, and I waited. But you never came. Oh, yes. Yes, it hurts me, because I love and I care about you. I saw you fall asleep last night, and how I long so to touch your brow. So I spilled a little moonlight upon your pillow and your face, wanting to rush down so we could talk. Well, I have so many gifts for you. You awakened late and rushed off for the day. That was my tears in the rain. Today you seem to look so sad and so alone. Makes my heart ache because I understand. You see, my friends, they hurt me and they let me down many times. But I love you. I try to tell you in the quiet green grass, whisper it to you in the leaves and trees, and breathe it to you in the colors of the flowers. Oh, I shout it to you in the mountain streams and give the birds love songs to sing. Clothe you with warm sunshine and perfume the air. My love for you, it's deeper, deeper than the deepest ocean, bigger than the biggest want or need you could ever have. You see, we could spend all eternity together in heaven. I know how it is on earth. I really know because I was there. I want to help you. My father wants to help you too. He's that way, you know. Just call me, ask me, and talk to me. It's your decision. I have chosen you. And because of this, I have waited, your friend and your Savior, Jesus. Oh, what a friend.
1: A beautiful recitation. That was Daryl A.G. and Love Letter from Jesus. As we continue with some good Southern-style solos on today's Friday edition of A Walk Down Memory Lane, please don't forget, we come your way every weekday at this same time with some great old-fashioned gospel favorites. Today is Friday, and it's kind of a tradition of ours, I might say a tradition of mine, to play some good Southern-style solos of these great songs on Friday. And that always kind of puts me in the mood to hear one by the late evangelist, Brother Billy Kelly. Let's hear him sing Nearing the Shore.
2: Oh.

yes, heartwarming special by the late evangelist Billy Kelly, Nearing the Shore. And speaking of nearing something, we are nearing the end of our broadcast today. I had hoped to play two more songs for you on the broadcast, but it looks like I'm only going to be able to play one because of time limitations, you see. You know, in radio and broadcasting, time is everything. You've got to keep your head about you, and you've got to be mindful of the times and mindful of the time present. So we've been featuring some good Southern-style solos on today's edition of A Walk Down Memory Lane, and I believe it has been a good walk. We do have time for one more song, and I'll play that for you shortly, but I think it's been a good walk today, and looking back over this week, we've had some good walks together, haven't we? And along the way, while we've had some good songs, some thrilling songs, but we only have time for one more song. However, I do hope you will join me again Monday, and I plan to be back with you, Lord willing. And until Monday, have a great weekend. 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

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Each evening, we will begin our services at 7:30. Also, for our finale, we'll have a very special God and Country celebration starting at 5 p.m. on July the 3rd with two services, barbecue and fireworks. Preachers for this year's meeting include Tim Fallour, Ricky Gravely, Brian McBride, Johnny Pope, Doug Benton, and a host of others. We will also have special singing and local choirs each night. For more information, visit the Greer Baptist Camp Meeting Facebook page to receive updated information. Dr. Joe Arthur is the moderator, and the Greer Baptist Camp Meeting is located at 1360 Henderson Gap Road in the Greer community of South Carolina. Don't miss out on an opportunity to enjoy the presence of God, the people of God, and the preaching of God's Word at this year's 79th Annual Greer Baptist Camp Meeting. We would love to see you there.

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3: Thank you so much for tuning in. We are in Romans chapter 12, and we are dealing with verse number 1. And we're dealing with verse number 2. It says, I beseech you therefore, brethren, by the mercies of God, that you present your bodies a living sacrifice, holy, acceptable unto God, which is your reasonable service. Pretty reasonable, isn't it? Yeah, you're saved. Amen. God delivered you from the condemnation of hell. It's pretty reasonable. Amen. That's right. Verse number 2, and be not conformed to this world, but be transformed by the renewing of your mind, that you may prove what is that good and acceptable and perfect will of God. And we was talking about the some reasons that people never find the will of God for their lives. They don't want to consecrate, separate, and illuminate. And we dealt with them. Now we're in verse number 1 talking about the appeal where Paul said, present your bodies as a living sacrifice. And again, I say, God doesn't want us to do it because of fear. He doesn't want us to do it because we're forced. He says, I want you to present your bodies a living sacrifice because of the mercies of God. Amen. And I want to say this, we have redeeming mercies, do we not? When you think about 1 Peter chapter 1 and verse number 19, it says, but with the precious blood of Christ, as of a lamb, without blemish and without spot. We have redeeming mercies, amen, through the precious blood of Christ. Isn't that a blessing? Oh, yeah. Thank God. Let's not only do we have those redeeming mercies, but we have those regenerating mercies. I like Ephesians. I love the book of Ephesians. I love chapter 2 and he says there in verse number 1, he says, and you hath he quickened who were dead in trespasses and sins. Amen. Been regenerated. Hey, we have something, or I say this, we have received something, so we ought to give something. Amen. God has done something for us, and we should, amen, let him do something through us. Isn't that a blessing? I mean, God has done far more for me than I will ever in this lifetime be able to do for him. I'll never be able to pay back, amen, what God did for me by sending Jesus to die for me on an old rugged cross there at Calvary, shed his precious blood so that Gary Gwynn could be saved, born again by the grace of God, amen, and even be willing and have the opportunity, amen, to present my body a living sacrifice. Amen. That's right. So you see in verse number 1, you see the appeal where it says present your bodies as a living sacrifice. And then also verse number 1, let's just use this. It talks about the appeal. Then it talks about the act. The act is this right here in that verse. It's present your body. Present your body, okay? Give not to God, okay? He has a body. Give not to Christ. He has a body. But he says, give of yourselves, amen? Give of yourselves. Give it to the Holy Spirit, amen? And let him work through you, amen? Time's come and gone. God bless you. Got to go.
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1: With SRN News, I'm Bob Agnew in Washington. Venezuelan leader Delcy Rodriguez says the earthquake death toll has now surpassed 580, with close to 3,000 injured.
2: In cities across northern Venezuela, neighbors help each other dig through rubble to search for loved ones after back-to-back earthquakes killed nearly 600 people and left thousands injured. Acting President Delcy Rodriguez announced the new toll early Friday, surrounded by government and military officials, as she welcomed the arrival of rescue crews from all over the world. "We're going to rescue the people who are trapped," she said. "We're working tirelessly on this task." The number of casualties is expected to climb, with thousands reported missing and frantic rescue efforts continuing. Rodriguez adds crews have rescued dozens of people, saying, "It brings us joy that they can embrace their families and loved ones." I'm Charles Villadesma.
1: And President Trump says the U.S. is now in a better position to help Venezuela.
3: "We have the strongest military. We took over Venezuela in less than one day. And the oil is flowing, and we're getting along with them great. We're going to, by the way, help them with their big. They had a tremendous earthquake last night."
1: The president is scheduled to deliver remarks at a conservative policy conference at the Washington Hilton. This is the same hotel where a man tried to assassinate him at the White House Correspondents' Dinner earlier this year. We get a preview from correspondent Laura Winters.
4: President Trump is expected to speak at the Faith and Freedom Coalition's 2026 policy conference. This is the country's premier pro-faith, pro-family political event for conservatives. This year's program is focused on preparing for the upcoming elections, with the agenda centered on strengthening the family, defending traditional marriage, protecting life, and cutting government spending. Also expected to speak, Texas Senator Conservative Ted Cruz, South Carolina Senator Lindsey Graham, and Tennessee Senator Marsha Blackburn. Laura Winters reporting.
1: And this is SRN News. A school in Bellingham, Washington has sparked outrage over something a school official did there. Here's correspondent Michael Harrington.
5: Jen Mason is a school board director. She's also the owner of a local adult novelty store called Wink Wink, where she offers sex education classes for children as young as 9 years old. According to an advertisement, the classes, which last over 4 hours and cost up to $50, purport to teach kids, quote, gender and sexual identities, defining sexuality, and the many ways to have a baby. The store recently hosted a queer youth open mic night. Michael Harrington reporting.
1: As America prepares to celebrate its 250th birthday, scholars are highlighting the Founding Fathers' commitment to religious liberty. In 1777, just a year after he drafted the Declaration of Independence, Thomas Jefferson wrote Virginia's Statute for Religious Freedom, which influenced the writing of the First Amendment of the U.S. Constitution. This is SRN News. Freedom 250 CEO Keith Kroc says it's time for the Great American Fair on the National Mall.
6: All these 50 states coming together on the National Mall for the nation's 250th. You know, every state's bringing its culture, its food, its music, its innovation, its history, its heroes. It is America on display.
1: Apple is hiking prices for its Macs and iPads, citing a memory chip shortage brought on by the boom in artificial intelligence.
7: The Cupertino, California-based company calls the demand spike an unprecedented challenge for the consumer electronics industry. Among the increases, a new entry-level MacBook Neo will now cost $699, up from $599. And the 1 terabyte MacBook Pro is $1,999, up from $1,699. Analysts expect iPhone prices to rise later in the year. Rich Thomason reporting.
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Currently, it is 86 degrees with a 30% chance of showers and thunderstorms, mainly before 3 p.m., mostly sunny with a high near 88, and tonight partly cloudy with a low around 72 degrees. 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
2: 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I'm Brother Ricky Cawthorn, and I welcome you to today's Gospel Pulpit radio broadcast. I trust our broadcast will be a real blessing. And now let's come and dine around the Word of God together.

And I praise the Lord for being with you on this Friday, June the 26th. I praise the Lord for what God's doing in this great day. Amen. Well, let's see here. We usually try a song on Fridays. I don't even know if I remember the words to this or not. We're going to try it. A is for atonement, B is for the blood, C is for Jesus Christ, our blessed Lord. D is for destruction, he's sending on the world. E is for eternity, that we're looking for. Now F is for our faith in God, and G stands for his grace. H is for the times I've been in his hiding place. I is for the great I am, and J, Jehovah God. K is for the King of Kings, and L is for our Lord. M is for his mighty hand, and N will never die. O is for the open door I have in Jesus Christ. P is for his wonderful power, and Q, he's quickened me. R is for redemption, and S, security. Now T is for the trouble that he's led me through. The unity we have together, that takes care of you. Now V is for the victory that my Lord does give. And W's for waiting on him while my life I live. Now there is no X with our God, no mistakes does he make. And Y is he's God forever and from yesterday. And Z, it stands for my zeal that I have down here while I live by faith in God and do his blessed will. Well, that little song's over 30-some years old, and it's been a blessing to a lot of people, and I hope it's a blessing to you. Matter of fact, I appreciate people still request that. Sometimes I sing that, and I ain't much of a singer at all. And I tell you what, but I like to try to do what I can for the glory of God. And I hope you'll be faithful to the house of God somewhere on Sunday. And I hope you'll go to a good Bible preaching church like that lady did years ago. I said that on a Friday, and she wrote me a note and said, I went to a Bible preaching church on Sunday morning, went back on Sunday night, and got saved. Amen. And I praise the Lord for that. Well, we're going to continue as much this message as we can now on afflictions, reveal your feelings. Father, take the message, use it for your glory. In Jesus' name, amen. God wanted to have fellowship with him. What the point of that fire was, God was reminding him, Peter, I want to have fellowship with you. Now you say, preacher, would God have fellowship with a man who's backslid, a man that cussed, a man that stripped his clothes off naked, a man that denied God? Yes, he would. Because God loves him. For God so loved the world. You better not forget that verse. That he gave his only begotten Son, that whosoever believeth in him should not perish but have everlasting life. You better not forget, greater love hath no man than this, than that a man lay down his life for his friends. Let me tell you, Jesus still loves you even if you're in a backslidden state. And Jesus wants you to come home. And that this Jesus invites you to the fire of fellowship. Now that other fire was a fire of failure. Peter won by the fire. Peter won by the enemy. There's no enemy here. This is God's people here. And God is inviting all those disciples back to the fire of fellowship. Boy, afflictions will reveal your feelings. Afflictions will reveal where you really are. You know that? Boy, you can get afflicted. Man, some people get out of church when they get afflicted. Some people stay with it, you know. But some people make mistakes. But God turns around and blesses them and helps them if they'll get right with him. Now, I want to say this. Amen. Peter gets the net. Notice in verse number 10, the Bible said, Jesus saith unto John 21:10, unto them, bring of the fish which ye have now caught. Verse number 11, Simon Peter went up and drew the net to land full of great fishes, and 153. And for all there were so many, yet was not the net broken. Now let me stop right there and say this. When Jesus blesses, he does it right. Peter said there were great fish. I don't believe there's any little fish in the bunch. I mean, boy, they were some great fish. But the deal is, they didn't catch the fish. Peter did. The Lord did. Peter didn't catch the fish. The Lord did. And what the Lord's showing Peter is, Peter, I can do greater things than you can. I mean, Peter, you can go back to fishing, but you ain't going to do nothing with your life. But if you'll follow me, I can do greater things with you than this fishing. Amen. And boy, I tell you what, now Peter's getting ready to get right.
And Peter grabs it. And by the way, you got to give Peter faith. I mean credit. I mean for his faith. Amen. You notice this now here. Jesus keeps the net from breaking. Now this is saying Jesus can do the impossible. Now those men were fishers, and those men knew the net should have broken. And those men knew that net wasn't going to hold all those fish. But Jesus can do them. What Jesus is telling Peter is, if you'll follow me, if you'll follow me, I can do the impossible. Now, I'm going to ask you a question. Are we going to follow the world? Are we going to follow God? Boy, God's the one who got all the miracles. Somebody said, old preacher, the day of miracles is over. You're wrong about that. God's still working. God's still moving even in this wicked day. Brother, I want to follow God. I want to be in the power of the Holy Ghost. I want to see God do something in my day. I know about Spurgeon's day and Moody's day and Sunday's day and Howell's day and Roloff's day and Sadler's day. I understand that. And Oliver Green's day. Boy, what a great man he was. I understand that. But I want to see God do something in my day. Listen, we need some men to write books like Oliver Green and start churches like Harold Sadler and start colleges like Sadler. And we need some men with the power of Lester Roloff, amen, maybe to reach the children. And we need some great men again like Howells, amen, to let God use them to build great churches. We need some men again. I sure don't want to do it my way. Now, Peter could have been a fisherman. A fisherman's common. You could find a fisherman any day of the week. But you wasn't going to find a man that followed the Lord any day of the week like Peter did. Praise the Lord. Amen. Let me tell you something. Amen. Can I say this to you? A real Christian will know the voice of the Lord. I guess this would be point number 20. The Bible said they knew it was the Lord. They knew it was the Lord. Now, a real Christian, now listen, they had no problem. They had no problem knowing now it's the Lord. Amen. They knew it was the Lord. Amen. Not just John, but they knew it was the Lord. Boy, ain't that good? Can I tell you something? Amen. That listen, when you get backslid on God, if you'll let God call you, you'll know when it's the Lord speaking to you. Boy, I tell you what, I can do something. I can just say something to somebody that ain't right. And I want to say I thank God for the absolutely thank God for the idea of the Holy Spirit living on the inside of me that convicts me. Amen. John 21:12 says, Jesus saith unto them, come and dine. And none of the disciples durst ask him, who art thou? You know why? They knew who it was. Now Jesus invited them to fellowship. Come and dine. He said, the Bible said, knowing that it was the Lord. They didn't have to ask him who it was. They knew. When they got there, he said, come and dine. Listen, you know what that is? That's fellowship. Boy, I'll tell you what we need to do. Some of you are out of fellowship. You know what God did? First of all, he restored the fellowship. Boy, I'll tell you something. Some people have been out of the will of God. Some of you ain't had. Did you know you can be saved and have no fellowship with God? Some people do not know the Lord as their Savior. But some people know the Lord as their Savior, and they don't know what it means to have a personal relationship with God. The devil hinders that with the flesh and the carnality of this old world, and the devil just brings more and more things, more and more things, more and more things on, and just weights you down. The Bible said, lay aside every weight and the sin which does so easily beset us. There's things that is not wrong. There's things I like to do, and they're not certainly wrong within themselves. But if I find myself doing them too much, I won't have time for the Lord. I like baseball. Always have. I've liked baseball all my life. But I'm a type of fella, I could really get to watching baseball. I really could. But listen, when it's time to do other things, I got to lay the baseball down. Listen, we've got to learn when to lay things. There's some things that's not a sin. Now, what some people do is they try to go to the right, and they try to give everything up. And then they'd put nothing back, and then they fall right back into it. Or they try to go to the left. They just leave God, and they just go full blast for the world. Don't do that. You know, God expects us to enjoy life. Now, I'm not saying we commit sin, but I'm saying this. But let me say this. We need to have a disciplined life. And that's what God's wanting here. God's wanting these men to have fellowship with him again. God's wanting it to be back like it was. Now, Peter walked away from God. Peter denied the Lord. Peter, then he got on a ship and recruited other fellows to go fishing when he should not have. Then he gets naked. And now, John says, it's the Lord. And now Peter realizes it's the Lord. The other men realize it's the Lord.
Amen. They realize it's already said coming down. What a great verse, coming down. I'm glad God's still letting us come down. You know, I think about my own life. And I think about, man, I've not always just done everything right with God. Yeah, I got saved when I was 11, and I've been preaching for 42 years, but my life's just not been, I mean, I've not disciplined myself in prayer and different things and reading my Bible like I should. There's things I've not done right. But God still loves me. I don't understand why or how, but He still loves me. Thank God that He loves me. Jesus loves me. This I know. For the Bible tells me so. He told them to come and dine. Amen. All right. John 10, verse number 4. And when he had, the Bible said in verse number 4, and when he putteth forth his own sheep, he goeth before them, and the sheep follow him, for they know his voice. That's John 10, 4. I'm talking about them knowing the Lord. You say, how'd they know who the Lord was? They know. I mean, deep down, you're going to know when God's speaking to you. I believe this. I believe God spoke to somebody during this message. I admit to you, the devil, he's tried to rattle my mind. He's tried to just get me distracted here. I don't think I've done a good job preaching this. But I want to say this to you. I want to say this to you, that the Lord wants you to come back to Him. Amen. If you're out there. Now, I'm going to give you this one. I want to give you the blessing of the Lord. All right, you know what it is? You know what the blessing of the Lord is? He gave. John 21:13. Jesus then cometh and taketh bread and giveth them fish likewise. You know what? Just like it was in his ministry days. He takes bread, he takes fish, and he gives it to them. But I'll tell you something. God's still giving good gifts to them that'll come back to him. You say, preacher, my life's a mess. Well, I'll admit to you, you may not do what you used to. David never got back where he was. But David yet wrote some great psalms and had some great victories in his life, even to the end of the way. Amen. Other men stumbled in life. Amen. Noah, you never hear much out of Noah after that. But God still used Noah, one of the greatest men in the Bible. Let me ask you a question today. Are you away from God? Are you saved? You know you're saved. I don't go a lot for this rededication stuff. I think there's a lot of people need to get saved instead of rededicate. But there are some people out there listening. You need to rededicate your life to God. Would you do it right now? Would you come to know the Lord right now while he's in a way of which you used to know him? Boy, some of you used to read your Bible, used to pray, used to go to the house of God, used to be over the youth group. Some of you teenagers used to be in the youth group. Some of you men used to preach. Where are you at now? Listen, God will kill you if you keep going the route you're going. Why don't you get right with the Lord? Then if you're not saved, for whosoever shall call upon the name of the Lord shall be saved. Father, will you take this message and use it for your glory in spite of the devil fighting it, Lord? Will you use it, Lord, for your glory? In Jesus' wonderful name I pray. Amen. Well, friend, we come to the end of the broadcast for the day. We also come to the end of the week of broadcasting for this June 22nd through the 26th. And, of course, June 26th on this Friday brings us closer to the Lord's Day on Sunday. And I hope you'll be faithful now to a good Bible-preaching church. Remember, many of these stations carry our 30-minute weekly radio broadcast. And, of course, that broadcast is the one that's been expanding a little bit. We've been able to go into Omaha, Nebraska, and Tucson, Arizona. And you pray for us this weekend that the Word of God will have free course and go. Amen. For more information about our ministry, check us out, gbiradio.org. God bless you. Until Monday is our prayer. Well, friends, I want to thank you for listening to today's Gospel Pulpit radio broadcast. 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I'm Brother Ricky Cawther, and I hope you'll tune in again on the same station at the same time for another Gospel Pulpit radio broadcast when we come and dine around the Word of God together.

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1: Greetings in the name of the Lord Jesus Christ. My name is Scott Suttle, the pastor of Lighthouse Baptist Church in Blacksburg, South Carolina. 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

Welcome back, dear friend, to the Baptist Lighthouse radio program. Philippians chapter number 4 is the passage of scripture that we have been making our way through the past few messages, been dealing with this great chapter of the New Testament. We have come now to Philippians chapter 4, verse number 8, where the Bible says this, "Finally, brethren, whatsoever things are true, whatsoever things are honest, whatsoever things are just, whatsoever things are pure, whatsoever things are lovely, whatsoever things are of good report, if there be any virtue, and if there be any praise, think on these things." Listen, we are preaching and have been the past few messages on the radio concerning the peace of God. And the peace of God, verse number 7, is directly linked with an individual's thought life. The Bible says, even in verse 7, that he shall keep your hearts and minds through Christ Jesus. You cannot separate your thoughts and your mind and what you entertain in your thought life. You cannot separate that from the peace of God. In Isaiah chapter 26, verse number 3, "Thou wilt keep him in perfect peace, whose mind is stayed on thee, because he trusteth in thee." That mind, and keeping the mind upon the things of God, upon the Word of God, keeping your mind in the service of God. Listen, the Bible even says there in Proverbs chapter number 16, in verse number 3, "Commit thy works unto the Lord, and thy thoughts shall be established." Listen, you need to stay busy for the Lord, and thus your mind will be also upon those things that you are engaged in for the Lord. You want to have the right thought life, then get busy for the Lord Jesus Christ in the work of the church, in the work of the ministry. Get busy for the Lord, and God can help your thought life. Now, this is a very important subject today, and I hope that you'll listen to the entire program today, because the mind is the center focus of verse number 8, our text. The Bible tells the believers at Philippi through the pen of Paul, as he is under the inspiration of the Holy Ghost, he says to think on these things. There are several things listed in this verse. Whatsoever things are true, and then honest, and just, and pure, and lovely, and of good report. If there be any virtue, if there be any praise, God said, think on these things. It's so important to have your mind and your thoughts in the right place. The devil has used every tool available in his arsenal to try to cripple the minds of the people of God and young people today. I believe this age of technology has been very helpful in the spread of the gospel and how we can reach so many people through the means of the internet. But oh, the devil also has worked overtime to try to capture the minds of our youth and the minds of God's people with the vice of sometimes very wicked and sinful things, but oftentimes things that just distract and things that occupy one's mind. Listen, social media can be a great trap where you just spend hours and hours upon end in really nothingness. People talking about frivolous things that have no bearing.

to what you have your thoughts upon. Romans chapter number 12 in the Word of God, we often use this passage, and I've heard many messages preached in youth services to our young people out of Romans chapter number 12. And the Bible says in verse 1, I beseech you therefore, brethren, by the mercies of God, that ye present your bodies a living sacrifice, holy, acceptable unto God, which is your reasonable service. And be not conformed to this world, but be ye transformed by the renewing of your mind. Verse 1 is an emphasis on the presentation of your body, that it ought to be a sacrifice for reasonable service, a living sacrifice for the Lord. But verse 2 is talking about the transforming and renewing of the mind, that ye may prove what is that good and acceptable and perfect will of God. Verse 3 is not often quoted with this text of Scripture, but I'll continue to read. The Bible says, Romans 12, verse 3, for I say through the grace given unto me to every man that is among you, not to think of himself more highly than he ought to think, but to think soberly. That is an emphasis upon your thought life, according as God hath dealt to every man the measure of faith. Friend, there is a battle going on in your head, and you need to give attention to what you occupy your mind with. The Bible says, Romans chapter 7, verse number 21, I find then a law that when I would do good, evil is present with me. For I delight in the law of God after the inward man. Listen, if any man be in Christ, he is a new creature. Old things are passed away. Behold, all things are become new. When you get saved, God gives you a new spiritual heart, and with that comes some new desires that are guided by the Spirit of God that lives within. But the Bible says in verse number 23, but I see another law in my members warring against the law. Now listen, the Bible says, of my mind, and bringing me into captivity to the law of sin which is in my members. Oh, wretched man that I am, who shall deliver me from the body of this death? I thank God through Jesus Christ our Lord. So then with the mind, do you see it in the Bible? So then with the mind, I myself serve the law of God, but with the flesh, the law of sin. Listen, there is such a great battle going on for your thought life, and you need to give proper attention to having your mind settled on the right things. God destroyed that original creation because God saw that the wickedness of man was great in the earth, and that every imagination of the thoughts of his heart was only evil continually. Friend, we got to have our thoughts in the right place. As a man thinketh in his heart, so is he. Now, why should I watch my thought life so closely? Well, Proverbs chapter 24, verse number 9 says, the thought of foolishness is sin. Listen, many people in their life will do more to sin with their mind than they would ever think to do in act or deed. In other words, a criminal, before he ever commits a crime, has already been thinking that through in his mind. Someone, before they commit a outward sin or something outwardly, they have meditated upon that in their mind, in their thought life. And the Bible says the thought of foolishness is sin. You need to guard your thought life because you can sin in your mind.
1 Corinthians chapter 28, the Bible tells us this: another reason why we need to watch our thoughts so closely is because God knows your thoughts. Psalm 94, verse number 11 says, "The Lord knoweth the thoughts of man, that they are vanity." Psalm

0: 139 verse 2, thou knowest my downsitting and mine uprising. Thou understandest my thought afar off. God knows what's being meditated upon in your head. God knows your thoughts. And we have to guard our thought life. Isaiah chapter 66 verse 18 says, for I know their works and their thoughts. Listen, even in the New Testament, when Jesus was upon the earth, the Bible in many different references in the New Testament says that Jesus perceived the thoughts of their hearts. You need to watch what you think on, and I need to watch my thought life, because God knows what's going on in our head. Many people do not follow through with something that they have meditated upon, whether it be a sin or some evil deed, because they know others are watching. Friend, God's watching you. So make sure you have your thoughts in the right place. Now, before we're through today, we've been preaching on having our thoughts in the right place. The Bible said, think on these things. Philippians chapter 4, verse number 8. How do I keep my thought life in the right place? Well, keep your mind in the Bible. Hebrews chapter 4, verse 12 says, the word of God, that sword of the Spirit, is a discerner of the thoughts and intents of the heart. Another way to give assistance to having the right thoughts is ask God to help your thought life. Psalm 139, search me, O God, and know my heart. Try me and know my thoughts, and see if there be any wicked way in me, and lead me in the way everlasting. Spiritual growth, as you grow in the Lord, in the Word of God, spiritual growth will help your thought life. And then last of all, 2 Corinthians chapter 10, verse number 5. The Bible says this concerning our thoughts, casting down imaginations and every high thing that exalteth itself against the knowledge of God, and bringing into captivity every thought to the obedience of Christ. Submission to the Lord will definitely help your thought life. In that great text we read in Philippians 4, verse number 8, things that are true, honest, just, pure, lovely, of good report, if there be any virtue and there be any praise, every one of those things represents our lovely Lord Jesus Christ. Listen, the best thing in the world you can do to help your thought life is to keep your mind upon Jesus. Friend, that's all the time that we have today. May the Lord richly bless you, is our prayer.
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consider yourself invited to the 79th Annual Greer Baptist Camp Meeting starting Wednesday through Friday, June the 24th through the 26th, and the following week from June the 29th through July the 3rd. Each evening, we will begin our services at 7:30. Also, for our finale, we'll have a very special God and Country celebration starting at 5 p.m. on July the 3rd with two services, barbecue and fireworks. Preachers for this year's meeting include Tim Fallure, Ricky Gravely, Brian McBride, Johnny Pope, Doug Benton, and a host of others. We will also have special singing and local choirs each night. For more information, visit the Greer Baptist Camp Meeting Facebook page to receive updated information. Dr. Joe Arthur is the moderator, and the Greer Baptist Camp Meeting is located at 1360 Henderson Gap Road in the Greer community of South Carolina. Don't miss out on an opportunity to enjoy the presence of God, the people of God, and the preaching of God's Word at this year's 79th Annual Greer Baptist Camp Meeting. We would love to see you there.

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1: With SRN News, I'm Bob Agnew in Washington. Venezuelans are taking the search for missing loved ones into their own hands in the aftermath of that pair of powerful earthquakes this week. Many of them complained today that they haven't seen state rescue teams, despite authorities projecting an image of a robust government response. Meanwhile, U.S. Secretary of State Marco Rubio says the State Department and Pentagon are teaming up to provide some help from the U.S.
2: We've already stood up our disaster response teams at the Department of State and our humanitarian efforts. It's something we did very well in Jamaica after that storm, and it's something we're really prepared to do now. So I've already spoken to Secretary Hegseth. The Department of War is going to have to play a big logistical role here because they have the ability to land in challenging places.
1: SRN News and our parent company Salem Media are partnering with Christian nonprofit Food for the Poor to rush emergency aid to victims of this tragedy. 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At least five arrests have been made now after damage to the Lincoln Memorial Reflecting Pool.
3: Vandals who targeted the newly renovated Lincoln Memorial Reflecting Pool are now facing consequences. After critics blamed the Trump administration for damage at the landmark, investigators say vandalism was the real cause. Officials say multiple suspects damaged portions of the pool, leading to arrests and federal citations. Repairs are already underway ahead of America's 250th birthday celebration. Willie Nelson, Washington.
1: President Trump says Iran will use unfrozen assets to purchase billions in U.S. farm products. Just one way he says the administration is opening up new markets.
4: Europe, we've opened it up because they had it closed. And Asia, South America, Australia is now allowing U.S. beef into its market for the first time in more than 25 years. And China is committed to purchase at least $17 billion in U.S. agricultural products.
1: On Wall Street, the Dow is up 55 points. This is SRN News. New study takes a look at who is actually attending church services these days. Here's correspondent Michael Harrington.
5: Young people, that's who. A new poll from Lifeway Research reveals that amongst Generation Z, Americans ages 18 to 28, people attend worship services an average of 6 times in any given month. Millennials and Generation X only go 5 times a month on average, and baby boomers show up 4.5 times. Young adults are also more likely than any other age cohort to be part of a small group activity at their church. Michael Harrington reporting.
1: Many polls have indicated that Christianity is in decline in this country, with fewer Americans describing themselves as followers of Christ. But according to a new survey from the Pew Research Center, 43% of the general population believe the government should seek to promote Christian values in its policies versus 38% who say that's not a good idea. This is SRN News. WNBA player Lisa Thompson suspended now 1 game for a hit to Caitlin Clark's throat.
6: The WNBA has suspended Phoenix's Alyssa Thomas for 1 game after she made contact with her fist to Caitlin Clark's throat in Wednesday night's matchup against Indiana. It happened in the second quarter and was deemed to be a non-basketball act. The league gave Thomas a flagrant foul 2 penalty for it. No foul was called on the play by officials. The WNBA is allowed to review a game to reclassify a flagrant foul or to classify as flagrant any foul not called as such during a game.
1: That is Julie Walker reporting. Carlos Mendoza has been fired as manager of the underperforming New York Mets and has been replaced by Andy Green. New York is 34-47 following a 6-game losing streak, 15 games behind NL East leading Atlanta. More on these stories at SRNnews.com.

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Currently, our weather is 87 degrees with partly cloudy skies and a low around 71 tonight. Saturday, a 20% chance of showers and thunderstorms after 3 p.m. and on Saturday evening, partly cloudy with a low around 72 degrees. We hope you will stay tuned. 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

Hello, friends. This is Rudy Smith, the pastor of Mount Sinai Baptist Church, inviting you to listen for the next 15 minutes to Sounds from Sinai, a radio ministry of the Mount Sinai Baptist Church here in Pickens, South Carolina. And welcome to the broadcast today. We'll begin our program with a psalm from one of our services. Our choir comes around and sings, featuring Sister Pam and Brother Andy Deaton, the song entitled, I Know the Peace Speaker. Hope it'll be a blessing to you as they sing for us today.

0: Amen, amen. Thank you, choir, for that wonderful message and song. And now for today's message, again, we turn to Psalm 27 and verse 13. The psalmist said, I had fainted unless I had believed to see the goodness of the Lord in the land of the living. The message is just simply entitled, I had fainted unless I had believed. We've talked about the danger of fainting. It is a real danger for the people of God. It is a revealing danger. If you faint in the day of adversity, thy strength is small. But then not only the danger of fainting, but there is, secondly in this text, the deliverance of faith, unless I had believed. And what's suggested here is what kept David from fainting was his faith in God. And the Lord Jesus is interested in us keeping a faith in him. That's the reason he prayed for Peter. He said, I've prayed for you that your faith fails not. We'll pick up with that as we join the services at Mount Sinai Baptist Church.
1: I've prayed for you, Peter, that your fishing ability would not... What did he say? I have prayed for you that your faith fail not. You see, because faith is what brings the victory. Faith is what gets us out of the fainting spells. Faith is what keeps us going on. Hey, faith in God.
2: Amen.
1: Listen to a couple of verses. Psalm 42, old David was cast down. He's pretty low here. He said, why art thou cast down, O my soul? And why art thou disquieted in me? Hope thou in God. For I shall yet praise him for the help of his countenance. Cast down, sure, but look to God. Believe in God. Trust in God.
2: Right.
1: Jonah had this. Well, here's another verse of David in Psalm 56:3. He said, what time I am afraid, I will trust in thee. Sure, you get afraid sometime. Anybody with it? Brothers, it's normal, gets afraid. But when you get there, that's when to trust in God. Trust in God in your time. Jonah, down in the belly of the whale, in chapter 2 and verse 7, he said, when my soul fainted within me, I remembered the Lord, and my prayer came in unto thine holy temple. When your soul faint, remember God. Remember God. Don't forget God's on the throne. God's still God. He can handle the situation. There's nothing that he cannot do.
2: Right.
1: He's God.
2: Amen.
1: That'll keep you from fainting. You say, I'm about to go down. I feel so weak.
3: When I was in high school, this is the only time I ever remember fainting. I mean, I could come close to fainting. I was pretty stout and wiry. I was a little old bitty fella, but I was... You know, I thought I was tough as a pine knot until they drew fluid off my knee, started that little old bitty needle and got one about the size of a pencil going in there. And I'm watching all this blood and guts coming out of my knee. And I got up and I got weak. I didn't go all the way out, but I like to. Brothers and sisters, that's the way we get sometimes spiritually and sometimes emotionally. And we get like that. We're about to faint, about to kick out on God, about to kick out in praying, about to kick out on the Lord's work. Get weak. Oh, but there is hope, brother. Not in yourself, but look away to God. Look to God. I had fainted unless I had believed. How'd you make it through this dark trial you went through right recently, Brother Rudy? Grace.
2: Yeah,
3: all the grace of God working in my life to just keep me believing. If I didn't have faith in God, if I didn't have faith in this book, if I didn't have faith in the faithfulness of my Creator, if I had not had faith in Him personally, I would have went down.
2: Right.
3: Thank God. What a difference faith makes. Faith can make the difference. It not only rescues from fainting, but enables one to press on, yea, even to do the impossible. Faith, praise God, to keep you from fainting. I'm going to read, Brother Kurt, if you'll come with a song now, I'm going to read a couple of verses
1: Isaiah 40, listen at this. And verse 29, speaking of the Lord, said, He giveth power to the faint, and to them that have no might, He increases strength. Even the youth shall faint and be weary, and the young men shall utterly fall. But they that wait upon the Lord shall renew their strength. They shall mount up with wings as eagles. They shall run and not be weary. They shall walk and not faint. What do you got to do? Wait on the Lord. What's waiting on the Lord? That phrase suggests faith in God. Waiting for God to do something.
2: Amen.

0: I had fainted unless I had believed to see the goodness of the Lord in the land of the living. Oh yes, I would have went down if I hadn't believed. Right. This verse I conclude with. 2 Corinthians 4:1. This is my personal testimony to you. Therefore, seeing we have this ministry. I have a ministry here. Therefore, seeing we have this ministry as we have received mercy, we faint not. I sure have got a lot of mercy from Him. And that's what's kept me from fainting. You feel kind of weak. You feel kind of dizzy, loss of courage. You feel like you're being swept away by troubles and trials and heartaches all around you, enemies. Well, I want to tell you what. You might as well realize that you're not the only one that's gone through such. But learn from the psalmist here. Praise God. Learn to look away from your foes and look by faith to God, who will help you, and not just in heaven, but I believe to see the, amen, God in the land of the living. I had to believe to see the goodness of God here in this world where I'm living at now. God can help you now. Everything ain't in heaven after we die. God can help you now. He is a present help in a time of need. I didn't need help by friends. Just a promise of heaven by and by when I was about to pass out. I needed, amen, help then. I needed God to do something in my soul then. And He's a present help in a time of need. Amen. I had fainted unless I had believed. May we leave a legacy of faith and faithfulness as the people of God. That we didn't quit, but we stayed with it. Stayed with the stuff and fainted not. Let's stand for prayer. Our Father in heaven, I pray the Holy Ghost take this word and make the application to the hearts who are in need today. I pray, God, You'd speak and have Your will and way with us as we wait in Your presence in Jesus' name. Amen. We'll sing what number, Brother Curtis?
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0: Oh, the old-fashioned altar's open to everyone, whoever wants to come. If you want to come pray, you can come pray as we sing this old-fashioned song.

Well, that's about all the time we have for the broadcast today. Please join us again next week, Monday through Friday, for another Sounds from Sinai radio broadcast. Now, if you'd like a copy of today's message in its entirety, then simply write us here at Mount Sinai Baptist Church, 830 Country Club Road, Pickens, South Carolina, zip 29671. And please include when you write the date of this program and the call letters of this radio station. That address again, Mount Sinai Baptist Church, 830 Country Club Road, Pickens, South Carolina, zip 29671. And now until we meet again next week on the broadcast, this is Pastor Rudy Smith saying, may the Lord bless you, is our prayer.

0: aftermath of those back-to-back earthquakes this week. Many complaining they have yet to see state rescue teams in some of the hardest-hit areas, despite authorities projecting an image of a robust government response. More on the devastation and the loss of life from correspondent Charles De La Desma.
1: A father holds the hand of his daughter, dressed as a fairy. A 24-year-old man in a pilot uniform stares proudly at the camera. A family embraces on a soccer field. They're among the images posted by relatives within Venezuela and abroad, desperately searching for their missed ones following two powerful back-to-back earthquakes this week. Hundreds have been killed, thousands injured, and the number of casualties is expected to climb. With communication patchy, social media and online registries have become a crucial tool for many Venezuelans seeking information and resources beyond sparse government statistics. I'm Charles De La Desma.
0: 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Former Trump administration National Security Advisor John Bolton has pleaded guilty to illegally retaining classified information, sealing a deal with federal prosecutors that could allow him to avoid spending any time behind bars. U.S. Attorney Kelly Hayes says Bolton was well aware of how to keep classified information safe properly.
2: He also knew the damage to national security that could be caused by mishandling that sensitive information. Nevertheless, as Mr. Bolton just admitted, he put our national security at grave risk in violation of the law.
0: This is SRN.
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By day and by night, its sweet notes I will raise. My heart's overflowing.

0: It's time now for What the Bible Says with Dr. W. Melvin Aiken.
1: Now, look on further. He said, as it is appointed unto men once to die, but after this, the judgment. Now, that's a cause for you to be saved today. That's a cause for you to be saved. If you do not know the Lord as your Savior, you've never come to trust Him, you're facing judgment. And later on in this book, in chapter number 10, in the very next chapter, it's going to say that it's an awful thing to fall into the hands of an angry God, fall into the hands of a living God. That's right. It's an awful thing for that to happen. But that's what's going to happen. The Bible says that every sinner is already condemned. Not going to be, but is already under condemnation. But aren't you glad that the Bible says there's therefore now no condemnation to them that are in Christ Jesus, who walk not after the flesh, but after the Spirit. But there is condemnation to those who are without Christ today.
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1: 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Tracts are printed in 90 languages, including English and Spanish, and are offered free to anyone who requests them. The Fellowship Broadcast and the Fellowship Tract League are local church ministries of Fellowship Baptist Church in Lebanon, Ohio. Our pastor is William Burroughs. He's heard every Wednesday on this program. Jesus saved, Jesus
2: saved. Welcome into the Friday edition of the Fellowship Broadcast. I pray that the broadcast have been a blessing and a help to you this week. And we try to come along each day, Monday through Friday, and to inform you of what God is doing through the Tract League. Also to try to help you from the Word of God and from early on in the week. And Brother DeLange challenging us as to a prayer that we should pray every day that God would empower us and embolden us to be a witness for Him to the testimonies that we've heard, to the truths from Pastor Burroughs and the help that he gives us from his Word. We're so thankful to be along with the broadcast and pray it's a blessing to you. I would like to challenge you concerning something, and that is each Tuesday. There is a work day at the track building. And you don't have to be an organized group or something of that nature. Maybe you're traveling up that way in the Cincinnati area, or maybe you like to take a trip up that way. They would love for you to be a part of what God is doing there. And as they say, many hands make light work. And so they break tracks, and there's elderly people that do it. So it's not something that, you know, the older people can't do, or even weaker children do it, things of that nature. And so, but if you'd reach out to the Tract League, tell them that you'd like to come help on a Monday, I promise you, it'll transform your life to put hands on those tracks and to think about what God is going to do through the gospel tracks that you help pack into boxes and send around the world. And so reach out, contact the Tract League. You can find the contact information on fellowshiptractleague.org. That's fellowshiptractleague.org. And we'd love for you to be a part of one of the work days on a Tuesday. Brother John Brown will be along in just a few moments reading tract number 105, Are You a Christian? Right after this letter from a life that's been changed by the power of a gospel tract.
3: Hello there. I just read your tract number 116. I must tell you this. I do believe in Jesus, and I am trusting in Him as my Savior. I've been through some rough times, but prayer and my church family have helped me through it. I'm just a beginner, but with the Lord by my side and a lot of prayers, I'll be just fine. Thank you, Diane.
1: This letter from Joseph. I, Joseph, have accepted Jesus Christ as my Savior, and my gift of salvation, and His gift of salvation is He's a good God, and I feel His presence all around me. I had problems with drugs and other inmates here at prison, but now that I'm saved by the blood of Christ, my life is different. I can see so much difference in the way I think and the way I do. I do not have to keep living this old life that I was living. Now I have a new life in Christ. Thanks and glory to God.
0: 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Box 164, Lebanon, Ohio, 45036. 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
4: Hello, this is John Brown with the Fellowship Tract League. Today I'm going to be reading tract number 105, and it is titled, Are You a Christian? How long have you been a Christian? You may have a time you think of as a reference point for when you became a Christian. You may say, I have been a Christian all of my life. I was born a Christian. Really, how did you become a Christian? You may say, I try to keep the Ten Commandments and do the best I can. Some people say, I became a Christian when I got baptized. Others may say, I was born into a Christian family. How does someone become a Christian? If someone could become a Christian by being born into a Christian family, by keeping the Ten Commandments, or by being baptized, we need to ask ourselves a very important question. Why then did Jesus have to come to the earth and die on the cross? My friend, the Bible has the answer. If righteousness come by the law, then Christ is dead in vain. Galatians chapter 2, verse 21. Jesus had to suffer and die on the cross because none of these things can make us Christians. The Bible states in Ephesians chapter 2, verses 8 and 9, For by grace are ye saved through faith, and that not of yourselves, it is the gift of God, not of works, lest any man should boast. A work is something man can do. Being baptized is a work. God said salvation is not of works, so being baptized cannot make you a Christian. Eli, the high priest, had sons that God called the sons of Belial, or the sons of the devil. Adam and Eve admitted they were sinners and placed their faith in God. They had two sons born into their family, Cain and Abel. Cain was rejected by God. This shows us that just being born into a family that believes in God is not enough. The Bible also says in Galatians chapter 3, verse 11, But that no man is justified by the law in the sight of God. So we can see that no one can become a Christian by keeping the Ten Commandments. We know that no one has ever been born a Christian through a physical birth because Jesus said in John chapter 3, verse 3, Except a man be born again, he cannot see the kingdom of God. Our response should be like the Philippian jailer. What must I do to be saved? Jesus said in Mark chapter 1, verse 15, Repent ye and believe the gospel. The gospel can be explained like this. Because we are all children of Adam, we are all sinners. Wherefore, as by one man, which was Adam, sin entered into the world, and death by sin, and so death passed upon all men, for that all have sinned. Romans chapter 5, verse 12. Whether we like it or not, we are separated from a holy God because of our sin. In Romans chapter 5, verse 8, God says, But God commendeth his love toward us, and that while we were yet sinners, Christ died for us. Jesus paid the price for our sins. He died and shed his blood in our place. God says if we will admit that we are sinners, believe that Jesus paid for our sins with his own blood, and receive him by faith, he will give us eternal life. Romans chapter 10 verses 9 and 10 states that if thou shalt confess with thy mouth the Lord Jesus, and shalt believe in thine heart that God hath raised him from the dead, thou shalt be saved. For with the heart man believeth unto righteousness, and with the mouth confession is made unto salvation. Will you agree with God that you need to be saved and receive Jesus Christ as your personal Savior right now? If you are willing to do this, pray something like this. Dear God, I confess to you that I am a sinner and that I deserve to die and go to hell forever to pay for my sins. I believe that Jesus died and shed his blood on the cross in my place. I now receive Jesus as my personal Savior and ask you to forgive me of all my sins and give me eternal life. In Jesus' name, amen. Friend, if you have decided to trust Jesus Christ as your Savior after hearing this gospel tract, we would love to hear from you. And again, this has been track number 105, titled, Are You a Christian? If you would like to order it. Thank you so much for listening today. May God bless and have a great day.
0: 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Be sure to tune in again and invite someone to listen with you. This is Bruce DeLange signing off with this thought. I'm on my way to heaven and enjoying the journey. Are you?

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1: 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Right now, as we lift our hearts in praise as we listen to God's word, here is Psalm 148, calling all creations to praise the Lord. Praise ye the Lord. Praise ye the Lord from the heavens. Praise him in his heights. Praise ye him, all his angels. Praise ye him, all his hosts. Praise ye him, sun and moon. Praise him, all ye stars of light. Praise him, ye heavens of heavens, and ye waters that be above the heavens. Let them praise the name of the Lord, for he commanded, and they were created. He hath also established them forever and ever. He hath made a decree which shall not pass. Praise the Lord from the earth, ye dragons on and all deeps. Fire and hail, snow and vapors, stormy wind fulfilling his word. Mountains and all hills, fruitful trees and all cedars. Beasts and all cattle, creeping things and flying fowl. Kings of the earth and all people, princes and all judges of the earth, both young men and maidens, old men and children. Let them praise the name of the Lord, for his name alone is excellent. His glory is above the earth and heaven. He also exalteth the horn of his people, the praise of all his saints, even of the children of Israel, a people near unto him. Praise ye the Lord. May our hearts join in that praise today. Let's lift our voices to the Lord in prayer. The Bible does remind us that God is near to all who call upon him in truth. What a great comfort to know it is that we can come to him anytime and in any place. Gracious Heavenly Father, we come before you in Jesus' name, grateful for another day you have given us, grateful and thankful for your protection, thankful for your provision. Thank you for the privilege of joining together in prayer, even over these airwaves. We thank you for each listener. You see every heart and fully understand every need. Lord, we ask that you draw our attention to you and quiet the distractions around us. Meet each one right where they are today. For those who are hurting, bring your comfort. For those who are dealing with illness, we ask for your healing hand. For those who feel burdened or weary, renew their strength and fill them with your peace and hope. Your word reminds us to pray for the peace of Jerusalem, and we lift that request to you now. Please provide peace and protection and guide those in leadership as they make decisions concerning Israel. May they act with wisdom and integrity. We also lift up our nation to you. We pray for those who serve and protect, our military, law enforcement officers, and first responders. Watch over them each day, keep them safe, and give them courage in every situation. Please comfort and strengthen their families as well. Father, we bring before you our president and all who are in positions of authority. Grant them wisdom and discernment to lead rightly. We also remember the churches and pastors who will be gathering this Sunday. Bless each pastor as he shares your word. Give clarity and boldness and your power, and prepare the hearts of those who will hear. Lord, we lift up the ministries of Tabernacle Baptist Church, the Helen Seitler Senior Apartments, Tabernacle Children's Home and the New Build Project, Tabernacle Baptist College and Christian Day School, Tabernacle Baptist Missions International, the Christian Bookstore, and WTBI Radio. We especially pray for Pastor and Mrs. Benton. Encourage them, strengthen them, and continue to bless their faithful service. We now bring the needs of our listeners before you. A family with spiritual needs and marital concerns. A woman who is weak and has no physical strength, please give the doctors wisdom. A woman who has possibly suffered a stroke. A young boy in the hospital, please give the doctors wisdom with him. A family with much discord and discouragement. A woman who is seriously ill. Please allow the doctors to know how to treat her. Anne Marie, a double lung transplant recipient. Please allow her body to respond to treatments and continue accepting the new lungs. A granddaughter with undergoing chemo treatments and has an upcoming PET scan. A woman recovering from a stroke. And a man with stage 4 colon cancer who is undergoing chemo and he has a young family. Listeners with unspoken requests and needs. Families bereaved from the death of a loved one. A listener in hospice care. A man with neck and back troubles. A sister with severe health issues. Those listeners recovering from surgery. An elderly lady recovering from a fall. Listeners awaiting test results. Family members with cancer. A brother-in-law in the hospital. Dr. Melvin Aiken and Mrs. Marcy Aiken, please be with them and their family. And the Greer Baptist Camp Meeting as it continues with services tonight and next week. 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In Jesus' name we pray. Amen.

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It's always a blessing to spend these moments together. 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May the Lord give you peace and strength as you go through the rest of your day, and we look forward to being with you again on the next afternoon prayer time.

0: This is the Gospel Hour, making known to this nation the gospel of Jesus Christ. 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
1: Hello, everyone, and welcome to the Gospel Hour. I'm David Green, director of the Gospel Hour, inviting you to stay tuned with us for the next 30 minutes as we bring you another great song by the Gospel Hour singers and musicians and wind down this week's installments in our series of messages on the rapture of the church, as preached and taught by my late father, Dr. Oliver B. Green. Now, this series will end on the last Friday in July, so try to tune in each and every time you can. And just before the message today, we are going to hear a great song that asks a question we all need to answer. Is my name written there? Is your name in the Lamb's Book of Life? I hope so. Enjoy the music and then the message.

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1: Father, in the name of Jesus, I pray today, enlighten me and teach me that I may teach and enlighten others as the Holy Spirit reveals to me the truth. We know that the Word of God is truth. Jesus said, I am truth. He said, ye shall know the truth, and the truth shall make you free. If the Son therefore shall set you free, you shall be free indeed. So, Father, I claim liberty and freedom for those who are listening to me today who want to know the truth about the second coming of Jesus. We ask it in his name, amen. At the present time, I'm giving you, I did and I will today, I'll give you contrast between the rapture and the revelation. The time when Jesus comes in the air and the time when he'll stand on the Mount of Olives. Now, I have a pamphlet here that tells me, and it tells all who reads, that is all who read the pamphlet, that Jesus will come at the end of the tribulation, the end of the reign of the Antichrist. He'll call his church to meet him in the air and then immediately return to judge the wicked. That is, the Antichrist and the ungodly who follow him. Now that's exactly what this pamphlet that I have in my hand right now teaches. Jesus will come in the rapture, will be caught out, and then immediately we'll return with him. No time interval, that is, no time, no days, no weeks, no months, no years between the rapture and the revelation. Now, that just cannot be if you rightly divide the word and compare scripture with scripture and spiritual things with spiritual things. That just can't be, because certain things will happen between the time when Jesus comes in the air and the time when he stands on the Mount of Olives. Now, you'll read in 1 Thessalonians 4:13 through 18 where you'll come in the air, and then you read in Zechariah 14 where you'll stand on the Mount of Olives.

time when Jesus will come for his saints, and the time when he will come with tens of thousands of his saints. He will come for his children. He will come to make up his jewels, and then he'll return with. Now let me see what we have here. In 1 Corinthians 15, and I read this, and I make no apology for reading this again and again and again and again. Because this doctrine of the second coming of Jesus Christ is from Genesis Revelation. There is no doctrine any more important except the doctrine of the atonement, that is, the shed blood. And, of course, that is included in the second coming. I mean by that, Jesus came the first time, and the first time demands his second coming. He came the first time, we know he came the first time, and the first coming demands the second coming. And if he does not come the second time, then, beloved, the devil could rob every Christian of his spiritual birthright and every believer of his eternal birthright. Jesus is coming the second time. Now, that's a fact. But I make no apology for reading this. In 1 Corinthians 15:51, I hope I'll read it so many times that if you don't already know it from memory, I hope you'll memorize it while I read it. Behold, I show you a mystery. We shall not all sleep, but we'll all be changed in a moment in the twinkling of an eye. Now I'm reading in 1 Corinthians 15:51. At the last trump, for the trumpet shall sound, and the dead shall be raised incorruptible, and we shall be changed. The dead shall be raised incorruptible. Now that is speaking of born again dead, because the ungodly will not be raised incorruptible. Sin brings corruption. Righteousness will bring immortality. Now listen. For this corruptible must put on incorruption, and this mortal immortality. This corruptible must put on incorruption, and this mortal immortality. Now, it will all happen, that is, the rapture, in the twinkling of an eye. Now, we'll be caught up, and I'm reading in 1 Thessalonians with no apology. I've read it several times. I'm reading it again. It's God's word. It's not what I say that counts. It's what God Almighty has already said. 1 Thessalonians 4:13, I would not have you to be ignorant, brethren, concerning them which are asleep, that you sorrow not, even as others which have no hope. For if we believe that Jesus died and rose again, even so them which sleep in Jesus will God bring with him. The spirits of the righteous in heaven, that is, in paradise with Jesus now, Jesus will bring with him when he descends in the clouds just above us. If we believe that Jesus died and rose again, even though them which sleep in Jesus will God bring with Jesus. For this we say unto you by the word of the Lord, this is the Lord's word, that we which are alive and remain shall not, under the coming of the Lord, shall not prevent, and that word means hinder or precede or go before, them which are asleep, for the Lord himself shall descend from heaven with a shout, with the voice of the archangel, and with the trump of God, and the dead in Christ shall rise first. Then we which are alive shall be caught up together with them in the clouds to meet the Lord in the air, and so shall we ever be the Lord. Wherefore, comfort one another with these words. Now, I've read 1 Corinthians 15:51 and following, and 1 Thessalonians 4:13 and following, to show you that Jesus is coming in the rapture to take out of this earth and to catch up into the air in the clouds the righteous, the born again, the believers. Now, every person that has died since the birthday of the church, or since Jesus came and died and rose again, conquered death, hell, and the grave, every righteous person who has departed this life, the body has gone back to dust and the spirit has gone back to God. To be absent from the body is to be present with the Lord. Paul said, I have a desire to depart and be with Jesus, which would be far better. I have a desire to depart and be with Jesus, be with the Lord. And if we depart this life, instantly the spirit goes to be with Jesus. And the spirits, happy are the dead, happy are the dead.

0: that die in the Lord from this day forward, John tells us in Revelation, they rest from their labors, their works follow them. So the spirit of every born-again person that has died since the birthday of Jesus, and of course the Old Testament saints are there too, but the spirits of the righteous are resting with Jesus in paradise. Now the bodies of the righteous have gone back to dust. God gave up the body in the Garden of Eden. Dust thou art, to dust thou shalt return. Now God will give us a new body. God will give us a new body, and that will occur when Jesus comes in the clouds, in the air, and the spirits of the righteous are with him. The bodies of the righteous who have died will be raised incorruptible. The living believers will be changed instantly and will be caught up to meet Jesus in the clouds. And we are commanded to comfort one another with these words. Now, contrast that with this. I'm reading Jude, one chapter only in Jude. I'm reading verses 14 and 15. And Enoch also, the seventh from Adam. Enoch was the seventh from Adam, the seventh from Adam. He prophesied of these, saying, behold, the Lord cometh with 10,000s of his saints. He comes in the rapture, he will come in the rapture, to receive tens of thousands of his saints. He will come here with. He comes for them, and he comes with them. Now see if this is a message of comfort. Now listen, he's coming with tens of thousands of his saints to execute judgment upon all, to convince all that are ungodly among them of all their ungodly deeds which they have ungodly committed, and of all their hard speeches which ungodly sinners have spoken against him. These are murmurers, complainers, walking after their own lust, and their mouth speaking great swelling words, having men's persons in admiration because of advantage. But beloved, remember ye the words which were spoken before of the apostles of our Lord Jesus Christ. Now, Jesus is coming in the rapture to receive his saints, to take his saints, the believers, the born again, out of this earth, will be caught up to meet him in the clouds in the air. And blessed are they that are called to the marriage supper. I read that, I believe it was yesterday, or maybe a couple of broadcasts ago. So when we are caught up, we'll be invited to the marriage supper. The church is the bride of Christ. We'll be married to the bridegroom. There'll be a marriage feast. And, of course, before the feast, there will be the reward for believers. We must all appear before the judgment seat of Christ, that each of us receive the thing done in his body, whether it be good or bad. One foundation, men build on this foundation, gold, silver, precious stones, wood, hay, stubble. Every man's work shall be made manifest. The day shall declare it. And if a man's work abide, he'll receive a reward. If it be burned, he'll suffer loss. Now that's 1 Corinthians 2, 1 Corinthians 3, 11 and following. And I read 2 Corinthians 5, 9 and 10. Now, when we are caught up, this message is a message of comfort. But when Jesus returns with tens of thousands of his saints, he is coming to execute judgment, and the message of judgment is not a message of comfort. It is a message, beloved friends, of woe. The tribulation period, through which the post-tribulation rapturists tell us that the church will pass, we'll go through the reign of the Antichrist, they teach. We will go through the tribulation, they teach. That will be a time of misery, anguish, woe, sorrow, heartache, heartbreak, tears, bloodshed, and suffering such as this world, mankind, has never known. nor ever will know again. Now, the thing I'm trying to show you is simply this. The rapture is the message of comfort. Happy are the dead who die in the Lord, looking for that blessed hope and the glorious appearing of the great God and our Savior, looking for that happy hope, that glorious moment when Jesus will appear in the clouds, in the air, and call us up to meet him. And we'll get our glorified bodies and be rewarded for our stewardship and sit at the marriage supper. And then, after the marriage supper, return with the bridegroom. But return for what? He will come in flaming fire, taking vengeance on them that know not God. He will come to execute judgment upon all and to convince all that are ungodly. Now listen very carefully, beloved. This business of speaking on the rapture cannot be accomplished in a day or two or a week. We must study. We must rightly divide the word. Now, the Bible teaches clearly that evil men and seducers shall wax worse and worse, deceiving and being deceived. If any man will live godly in Christ Jesus, he shall suffer persecution. If any man live godly during any period of the day of grace, now this is the dispensation of grace. If you want to call it the day of grace, you know as well as I know that Jesus came, the law came by Moses, grace and truth came by Jesus Christ. And since Jesus came and died on the cross, God has dealt with men and women, that is with mankind, in mercy and grace. And we're saved by God's grace through faith, and that not of yourself, it is ourselves, it's a gift of God. Now, any time since the apostles, that is, of course, they suffered, but they were not in the tribulation period. All were martyred except John the Beloved, so Bible history tells us. John the Beloved was exiled to the Isle of Patmos. God gave him revelation there. But history, Bible history tells us that all of the other apostles were beheaded or executed. They were martyred. They were killed. They suffered. The early church suffered. So far as suffering is concerned, we do not know the meaning of the word. Brother, back in the early days of Christianity, Christians were arrested, they were beaten, they were stoned, they were fed to the lions and the tigers. They were burned at the stake, they were boiled in oil, they were put on the rack, the wheel. Listen, we do not know the meaning of the word suffer. And yet some people would have you to believe that we are now in the tribulation, that we are now entering and in the tribulation. Listen, the church, the believers, born-again believers have suffered. Born-again believers will suffer. If any man live godly, he shall suffer persecution. Happy are you when you are persecuted for righteousness' sake. And it is a privilege to suffer for Jesus. But the suffering of the tribulation is not to be compared, or the suffering that we're going through now is not to be compared with the suffering that will be upon men during the reign of the Antichrist. Now, we know, you know, and I know that the Antichrist has not been revealed. Because when he is revealed, he will announce publicly that he is God Almighty. He'll sit in the temple which has not been built yet. It will be rebuilt on top of Mount Moriah where the Mosque of Omar is today. I've been in the mosque. I was there. I've seen it. It's still there. The Mosque of Omar is still on the top of the mountain where the temple will be rebuilt and where Jesus will sit and reign. Now the Antichrist will go in that temple. He'll sit in that temple, and he'll announce that he's God. Now, that hasn't happened. The Antichrist has not been unveiled, and he will not be until the Holy Spirit is taken out with the church. The Holy Spirit, that is, the Holy Spirit here now, will not allow the Antichrist to be unveiled, revealed. The Holy Spirit is here to glorify Jesus. And Jesus will be glorified by the Holy Spirit and in the hearts and lives of believers until the rapture, and we'll be taken out. And the Holy Spirit will go out with the church. We'll talk about that later. And then the Antichrist will be unveiled. And he'll come riding a white horse. He'll have a bow in his hand, no arrow, just a bow. And he'll offer peace to a troubled world. Because when the rapture occurs, this world will be in deep trouble. And this great man that will be a giant in every respect, a Superman, will ride out and he'll offer peace on worldwide radio and television. And the world, there'll be no believers here. There will be no born-again believers on the face of the earth when the Antichrist is revealed. And the world, the earth, the world will accept him as God. Now there'll be a remnant, a great number that no man can number, a great company. And these people will be saved. Many of them will be martyred. Many will starve because you can't buy or sell unless you have the mark of the beast. And that will occur during the great tribulation period. Now that's the time that post-trib rapturists want you to believe, want me to believe, God will permit the church to enter and go through. I don't believe it because the Bible doesn't teach it. Now if you're not born again, my advice to you is to bow your head right now and ask the Lord Jesus to forgive your sins and save you. Believe on the Lord Jesus Christ and thou shalt be saved. Hallelujah. Father, honor the word, the name of Jesus, the shed blood, and save every soul that's under conviction. Save that poor lost church member or religionist. They join the church, they have religion, but they've never been born again. They've never been washed in the blood. Save them for Jesus' sake. He's worthy. Amen.
1: 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Thank you for tuning in the program today. I hope you received a blessing as you listen to Dr. Green today. 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And also, if you would like to order several sets of this offer, you may do so. Just tell me how many sets of Offer J you want, and please send the donation of at least $15 for each set that you order. 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There's a picture of the American flag on the cover, and many, many people will want to see what's inside. They find out about the gospel story, of course. Then we have Salute to America. This is the book we assembled here, 28 pages long, softbound book containing several patriotic songs, quotes from our founding fathers, a couple of short messages by my father and mother, many things that you can use and talk to others about. Finally, we have the verse-by-verse study of the book of Galatians. This is a hardback book, 180 pages long. My dad breaks it into 9 different parts, such as the first part is Paul's authority as an apostle. been occasion and theme of Galatians, and also Paul's message was from God, not men, and so on down the road. So, to get the commentary and the other book and the soul-winning booklet, just ask for Offer J and send your gift of at least $15. 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
1: 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And so, until next time, may the Lord bless you and keep you in His will.

0: 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It really doesn't matter what the people say. There's something mighty sweet.
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2: It's time now for the Victory Pulpit Radio Broadcast, a ministry of Victory Baptist Church in Anderson, South Carolina. 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
3: After the fall of man, the first sin, I will put enmity between thee, Satan, and the woman, and between thy seed, Satan's seed, and her seed. It shall bruise thy head, and thou shalt bruise his heel. His heel is talking about Christ. Her seed is Christ. Her seed is Christ. Christ was promised as her seed. He was never promised as his seed. Never promised as his seed. In Galatians chapter number 4, verse number 4. But when the fullness of the time was come, God sent forth his son, made of a woman. Her seed. Made of a woman, made under the law, to redeem them that were under the law, that we might receive the adoption of sons. Made of a woman. Yeah, God overshadowed her. God is his father. Yes, absolutely. Doesn't have an earthly father, biological earthly father. He has a biological earthly mother, and it is her seed. That's why Mary is the only one in all the Bible that ever declared to have a her seed. No other woman, because no other woman has a virgin birth, ever, ever. She's unusual in all that. She's unusual in all that. It's her seed because he was virgin born. And the Bible makes it clear it's her seed. And he was made of a woman. So he didn't come from his seed, Joseph. He came from her seed. So he's not forbidden under the curse because he doesn't go through the lineage of Joseph. He goes through the lineage of Mary. No man of his seed. That would point to Joseph. He didn't come from Joseph's seed. He came from her seed, Mary. I will put enmity between thee and the woman, and between thy seed and her seed, Genesis 3:15. What people don't understand is that God's promise in the Davidic covenant only applied to the biological line. It did not apply to the line of inheritance. It did not apply to the rule of the natural heir. That's not what God's addressing. He's not addressing the natural heir. He's addressing the biological heir, the biological seed. Going to come from that genealogy. He fits the scripture with Mary. Mary's line goes all the way back to David and even further, but it goes through David. So he fits the fulfillment of scripture there. It's scripturally fulfilled. He's related to David. He's of that lineage, that biological line. He is. Mary is the biological descendant of King David according to the flesh. Remember I told you, remember that phrase? According to the flesh. Luke's gospel proves that that lineage goes through David. But it's according to the flesh. Romans chapter number 1. Romans 1 verse number 1. Paul, a servant of Jesus Christ, called to be an apostle, separated into the gospel of God, which he had promised afore by his prophets in the holy scriptures. Listen now, verse 3. Concerning his son, Jesus Christ, our Lord, which was made of the seed of David, according to the flesh. God never promised the natural heir of inheritance, like in a thronely matter, a thronely situation. God promised according to the flesh, he's going to be the descendant of David. That's what God's promise was. It's constant, seed of David, seed of David, seed of David, according to the flesh. Concerning his son, Jesus Christ, our Lord, which is made of the seed of David according to the flesh and declared to be the Son of God with power according to the Spirit of holiness by the resurrection from the dead. And this is where people miss it. This is why you got people trying to say he's the natural heir to the throne. He's the natural one. He's the next one in line to the kingly role. And that is not Bible. To be the next one in line according to the kingly role, he's got to have a relationship through Joseph, which goes to the throne. He doesn't have that. He doesn't have it because he's not of the seed of Joseph. But even if he was, Joseph is forbidden. He's got a curse on him. Wouldn't do him any good if he did. He has to be virgin born. Multiple reasons. But has to be virgin born. He goes through Mary, and it fulfills Scripture according to the flesh. She is of the seed of David according to the flesh. That makes Jesus of the seed of David according to the promise. See? And people just don't get that. They don't understand that. That was all the Davidic covenant promised, of the seed of David according to the flesh. Now, listen. People keep trying to apply that natural heir idea to the Davidic covenant, and that wasn't the promise. Multiple reasons why it wasn't the promise. God never promised a kingly descent. He promised a seed, a descent according to the flesh. You want to learn that line, you want to read those scriptures if you're ever dealing with Orthodox Jew, or even if you're dealing with a Christian that keeps trying to point to the kingly order, they're misunderstanding scripture. God didn't promise that. He promised seed according to the flesh. That's the promise. Let me ask you a question. Will the Messianic kingdom be a divided kingdom or a united kingdom? It is a united kingdom. He's going to pull them out of every, God just knows where they're at. And when he sets up his first 1,000 years, the millennial side of that, the first phase, he's going to pull them out of every kindred nation. He's going to pull Jews out of all of them and bring them in. He knows where they're at. I don't know where they're at. You don't know where they're at, but God knows where they're at. He's going to pull them all out. It's going to be a united kingdom, ruling from Jerusalem, but it'd be a united kingdom. Under the united kingdom of old, who was the first king? Saul. King Saul, right? Who was the second king? King David. How is David related to Saul? He's not. He's not a natural heir. What was the rule? And how did he get to be king? God said he's king. God anointed him. God anointed Saul. Then God anointed David. David's not natural relative of Saul. Certainly not in the natural heir position. There's a lot of rules to be natural heir. You got to be the oldest. A whole lot of rules involved in all that. Got to be male. A whole lot of rules and all that. David doesn't fit the bill. He's not related to Saul. Saul is of the tribe of Benjamin. David's of the tribe of Judah. Who was the third king? Solomon. David's son. Okay. Well, there you go, preacher. He's a natural heir. No, he's not. Who's the natural heir? The oldest. The oldest son. At the time that David's ready to give up that throne, give up that kingdom, and give it to someone else, the natural heir would be the oldest son. Now, when Absalom rebels against King David in the kingdom and tries to overthrow the kingdom, actually, Absalom at that point in time, he was not the oldest in the land, but the others had died. Absalom was the oldest at that point in time. David could have just gave him the kingdom. He was the oldest at that point in time. But he wouldn't do it. He said, no, that's not God's will. Why didn't he give it to Absalom? Because it wasn't God's will. God didn't tell him to give it to Absalom. God had already put in David, I believe it in my mind, my heart, I believe God already put in David's heart who was supposed to be the next king. And it wasn't Absalom. It was Solomon because God said so. When God gave Solomon the throne, was he the natural heir? No, he wasn't. Adonijah was the oldest. He kind of had a little spiel about all that. Adonijah declared himself to be king at first. And then he saw the support Solomon had, and he said, oops, my bad. Don't cut my head off. Adonijah was the oldest. He's older than Solomon. He was the natural heir, the rightful. If we're going according to that rule, God never went according to the natural heir rule with the United Kingdom. He never did that. What rule did he go by? God says it. That's the man who's the king. God anoints it. God anoints him. What did the Bible say about Christ being the Messiah and the ruler of the Messianic kingdom? How did he get that position? God anointed him. God anointed him. Israelites didn't do it. The world didn't do it. God Almighty did it, just like he always does with the United Kingdom. God Almighty anoints who's going to be the next king. It is God Almighty who anoints Jesus. He's not looking for a natural heir or a certain order. He doesn't have to fill that. He never promised he would fill that bill. God said they're going to be of the seed of David in their biology, of the seed of David according to the flesh. He never said according to the natural heir status. So he doesn't have to fill that rule. Everybody tries to fit him and they're missing it scripturally. You can't fit Christ in as the natural heir. He doesn't fit. He doesn't go through any man. He doesn't have an earthly father. He has a heavenly father and an earthly mother. He's the seed of the woman, her seed, not the seed of the man, not his seed, because his seed, in Joseph's case, was forbidden. He had the curse on him. You see that? Does it make sense to you? This is why we miss it so much in this teaching. We don't understand. God never promised the natural heir. They didn't really get in that. Fact of the matter, Israel never really followed the natural heir. The 10 northern kingdoms. What rule did they follow? Well, whoever's the most powerful, they had assassination after assassination, the kings of Israel, the 10 northern tribes. Assassination after assassination. They just fit somebody else in. The next powerful guy would fit in. They didn't really have any rhyme or rule other than power. The southern tribes are the only ones that fought, and that's only after the kingdoms are divided. Then they begin to follow the natural heir rule. They did, but not the northern kingdoms. The United Kingdom never followed that. And so they're not going to follow that in the Messianic Kingdom either. Christ never prophesied to follow that natural heir rule. He said he's going to be of the seed of David according to the flesh. This is how we have to understand that. So God the Father chose Christ to rule the Messianic Kingdom, not because he's the oldest or the next in line, but because the Father preordained Christ for that purpose. He's God's literal son, only begotten son, and God preordained him to be the ruler of the Jews and the ruler of the world during that Messianic Kingdom. So the Davidic covenant only promised that Christ would come from the seed of David according to the flesh. All the scriptures you read about those promises in the Old Testament, it's the seed of David, and it's always according to the flesh is what they're referring to. And Romans chapter 1, verse number 3 makes that clear. Makes it clear. Christ is of the seed of David according to the flesh, not according to the natural heir rule. Okay? I was going to get into the Messianic reign. Let me just say these things. I'm not going to look at the scriptures. I thought I'd get into this, but I won't have time tonight. During the Messianic reign of Christ, you're going to have four big things that are going to happen. Other things than this, but four big things. Christ is going to rule Israel. He's going to rule the world. Isaiah chapter 2, verse number 2, 3, and 4. Four and 5. Isaiah chapter 2, verse 4 and 5. Isaiah 42, verse number 1. You can find those scriptures if you want to look at them later on. But he's going to rule Israel. He's going to rule all the nations, all the Gentile nations. Also during the Messianic rule, the world will live in peace. Isaiah chapter 11, verse 6 through 9. You're going to see the lion lay down with the lamb. You're going to see the children play on the hole of the snake. The Bible calls it the hole of the asp. It won't be getting bitten. You're going to see the curse lifted during the Messianic rule of Christ and during the millennial reign of Christ. The third thing, Satan is bound. Go back to Revelation chapter 20, verse 1, 2, and 3. Satan's bound, so the curse is also bound during that period of time. The fourth thing is everybody's going to worship God. Isaiah 2, verse 2 and 3. Everybody is going to go to the mountain of God and they're going to worship God. God's going to have a penalty if they lay out like some of us lay out of church. You ain't going to lay out of church in that day. I'm just telling you, God's got a penalty if you lay out. And most of us are going to have a heart full of worship anyhow. We'll be so thankful. I mean, we have heavenly bodies, the church, I understand that. But even people that are physical to that day and they don't have a heavenly body, they're born in that 1,000 years, they're going to be thankful. It's only those that are really bound in their heart in rebellion, even in a perfect utopia, they can still be bound in rebellion and keep it secret until Satan is loosed. But those things are what the Messianic Kingdom is all about. It is a utopia. It's not heaven on earth. It's not heaven. It is a utopia on earth. It is the kingdom of heaven on earth. But it's not heaven. It's not the eternal state. People try to act like the millennial reign of Christ is the eternal state. It's not. They're two different phases. Two different phases. There will be some sin. It's going to be dealt with very harshly by Christ in his rod of iron. He wouldn't need a rod of iron if sin wasn't present. There'll be some sin. There is going to be some death, but it's going to be death where you'll live, 800, 900 years or 600 years before you'll die. A child can be 100 years old and still we call him a child in that day. That's all Bible. So it is a utopia here on earth. It can't get any better. It's Christ ruling, showing how good, if we could have just let him rule to begin with, it would have been so wonderful and so good. But yet, even at the end of that, God's going to prove that if a man wants to have a rebellious heart and a desperately wicked heart, he can still have it in the midst of all that and follow Satan as soon as Satan gives him opportunity. That's the millennial reign of Christ. And that's why Christ is scripturally suited to be the rule in that day, to be that messianic king in that day. And that explains it. That's why you understand that curse didn't apply to him. It didn't affect him at all. He's not from his seed. He's from her seed. And when you look at the scriptures, it makes perfect sense.

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0: Welcome to the Preaching of the Cross broadcast with James Knox of the Bible Baptist Church in DeLand, Florida. And now, here is your speaker.
1: All right, now thank you so very much for that kind word of introduction. I'm Brother James, and God has providentially ordered your steps. By His grace and mercy, He has so ordained that you would tune in to the Preaching of the Cross radio broadcast today. I greet you in the name of our Lord and Savior, Jesus Christ, who is and was and always will be the Lamb of God, which taketh away the sin of the world. We're so happy that you've tuned in to the program today. We're excited. I know preachers say that all the time. We're excited about what God's doing, but we really are. We are just thrilled at the way God is working in our local assembly here at the Bible Baptist Church at DeLand. We're thrilled and excited about the way God is blessing the tape recordings and books that we're sending out all around the world. We're excited about what God is doing through the radio ministry, and it's just a joy. It's just really a joy to see the Holy Spirit of God at work in and through a little ministry such as ours. God has been so very good to us, and we thank and praise His name for all of His benefits and all of His goodness and all the ways in which He works in our lives to make them happy and blessed and fruitful. God is just so good. He's just so wonderful. Isn't it a marvelous thing to know that in spite of all the trouble and all the chaos and all the confusion in this world, that you can have perfect peace in and through the person of the Lord Jesus Christ? You can't get that peace from science. You can't get that peace from education. You can't get that peace from wealth or material prosperity. The peace of God, which passeth understanding, comes in and through the person of the Lord Jesus Christ, whom to know is life eternal. We have peace with God through our Lord Jesus Christ. And I hope you know Him. I hope you know Jesus Christ as your personal Lord and Savior today. We are studying on our radio broadcasts, have been for the last several programs. We are studying the Bible and its relationship to modern science. We are studying the Bible and its position in the eyes of those who claim to be scientific. We have been proving, and I use that word because that's the right word, we have been proving to our listeners that the Bible is accurate when it speaks scientifically, speaks of science and matters of science. And as a matter of fact, we have proven and continue to prove that the Bible is the only accurate book of science on the face of the earth. The fact that it's never had to be changed or altered or thrown away and we've had to start all over again is much more than can be said for any science book on the face of the earth. I dare say if you are a college student right now, there isn't one textbook being used in one of your science classes that was in use 15 years ago. You know why? They were proven to be in error. If you're listening to my voice right now and you have graduated from college, university, and your days of studying science in the classroom are over, I am certain that not one textbook that you used in those classrooms would be of any use to you today were you to go back to school or begin to refresh your mind by reviewing those things that you learned and studied when you were in school. You see, people are continually saying the Bible is outdated. The Bible is old-fashioned. The truth of the matter is science and science books are outdated almost as soon as they come off the press. They issue forth with their grand and bold declarations of being the latest truth, the latest advancement in the knowledge of the human race, and almost before the ink is dried on the pages, they've been proven to be just a bunch of poppycock. So much for science. And yet, men fail to heed the Bible warning, but reject the truth of the Word of God, throw away their eternal and everlasting soul in order to bring their intellect or their belief system or their faith in line with the ravings of modern science. It's a sad thing. It really is. It's a tragic thing. Here's poor old Charlie Darwin, dead and in hell, burning and bound for a lake of fire. And people are still following his theory, though in over 100 years, no one has yet found one bit of factual proof to support the things that Charlie Darwin dreamed about down there on the Galapagos Islands. It's an amazing thing, isn't it? Why, if I had as little proof for the Bible as you've got for your theory of evolution, I'd throw my Bible in a trash can. and forget all about it. That's what I do. But you see, I'm not using the Bible to replace my faith in evolution. Now, why do I say that? Because many of you are using your faith in evolution to replace the Bible. Now, you know that. You know the only reason you cling to that theory of evolution is because if you reject it, you'll have to turn to the biblical statements regarding God and creation and faith in a creator, and you're not about to do that. So you hide behind a profession of science. By faith, you cling to your belief in evolution and then make fun of Christians for having no facts to support what they believe. And we've got more facts in 2 pages of a Bible than you've got in 25 books on evolution. There's never been a missing link found, and there never will be. You know that, and I know that. So do the professors that taught you. You say, then why didn't they tell us that? Because it's a religion. They wouldn't want to be thought heretics. They wouldn't want to blaspheme their God of knowledge. And so they didn't dare tell you the truth about that evolution business. Now, we started last time preparing for a discussion of the long day of Joshua. We were discussing the Gibeonites who had come to make a league with the people of Israel. I made the statement at the close of the last broadcast that these people were probably the shrewdest people that ever lived because they beat all the Jews in a bargain at the same time. Now, when these ambassadors from Gibeon, and I can't, there is no way to go over all this material again. We've just got to take up where we left off last time. I'm sorry if you weren't with us, but if we went over the material from a previous broadcast every single day, we'd just play one broadcast over and over again, and we can't do that. So we just have to go on. When the ambassadors were rested, the journey of the horde was resumed until they came before the walls of Gibeon. When the princes of Israel prepared the horde for the battle, they said to these mock ambassadors, "Stand thou by and see how we overcome this city." The ambassadors replied, "Not this city. This is our city, protected by your oath of friendship and peace." The princes of Israel raved with indignation, but they were securely trapped, and they saw no way out. So, characteristically, they made the best of a bad bargain and got what they could out of the deal. They bound the Gibeonites to themselves by an oath and said, "Thou shalt be the slaves of our God forever." The Gibeonites retorted that it was better to be living slaves of a mighty God than dead rejectors of a pact, and the covenant of mutual defense and protection was consummated. There being no further use for the army at the moment, Joshua marched the horde up to Gilgal, where they went into rest camp to recover from the ravages of their hard campaigns. Now when Adonai Zedek, the genius and head of this League of Nations, heard of the defection of the Hivites from the New World Order, he was alarmed as well as angered. He reasoned justly that if Israel added to their own army the 30,000 fighting Hivites, the United Nations was hopeless. Not only was the League weakened, but Israel was strengthened by this number. So, he did the only logical thing under the circumstances and called upon the rest of the heads of the nations to join him. He informed them of the defection of the Hivites and bitterly railed against their lack of faith and fidelity to the pact. He went on all the newscasts, he had articles printed in all the newspapers, and he prepared lectures to be printed in all the scholarly journals, and he just ran these Hivites right into the ground. He informed the people what these Hivites had done, and it seems to have been all right in his estimation for the League to betray a member, as he had done to the Hivites, but the member must not betray the League. That is, it's all right for America to sell out her sovereignty to the United Nations. Now, that's wrong. That'd be a terrible wrong thing. You see, the UN, they don't care if America is sacrificed for the good of the third world. But how dare America exert her sovereignty and her nationalistic rights? That would be a violation of the peaceful aims of the global community, you understand? Now, gathering together the army of the 5 remaining nations, Adonai Zedek planned to fall upon Gibeon and exterminate the Hivites himself. Thus he would not only punish their treachery to the United Nations, but would at the same time destroy an added menace. He seems to have reasoned that they might successfully resist Joshua or overcome the Gibeonites separately, but that together the combination would be too strong. The king of the Hivites, however, seems to have kept a close watch upon the movements of the League, and his spies at once informed him of the coming of the punitive column. Fearing for the safety of his nation, he sent to Joshua, who was camped with the horde at Gilgal, and he called for help. Joshua immediately answered, and after one of the most remarkable forced marches of history, Joshua's company flanked the army of the United Nations. Thus, when the host under Adonizedek fell upon Gibeon, Joshua smote their rear and right flank with a tremendous assault. The Gibeonites made a sortie and attacked the head and the left flank of the column. Caught between the jaws of a pincer movement, the army of the League retreated across the plains of Beth Horon. The retreat soon turned into a rout, until the Gibeonites pressing on one side and the Israelites on the other, the army of the five kings was utterly destroyed. Well, so much for the setting of the battle. Now we want to look at the incidents of the battle itself. It's evident that the historical significance of the battle is usually forgotten, and the event is now remembered almost solely because of the miracle of the long day that occurred in connection with that battle. The higher critic, and we use higher in the scholarly term, they ought to be called lower critics. In fact, they ought to be called the lowest critics. But the higher critic still thinks that this is a weak spot in the Bible's claim to inspiration and infallibility. But then, if it were not for scholarly ignorance, there would be no higher criticism. So we'll meet their objections and show once more that the so-called weak points of the Bible are its strongest defense. Now this is what's under attack. This is where the assault is made. It came to pass, as they fled from before Israel, and were in the going down to Beth Horon, that the Lord cast down great stones from heaven upon them unto Azekah, and they died. There were more which died from hailstones than they whom the children of Israel slew with a sword. Then spake Joshua to the Lord, in the day when the Lord delivered up the Amorites before the children of Israel, and he said in the sight of Israel, Son, stand thou still upon Gibeon, and thou moon in the valley of Ajalon. Now, if you read that thing carefully, Joshua is speaking to the Lord. And then there's a comma, and he said, in the sight of Israel. Now, this could be Joshua speaking and the people beholding, or this could be God himself speaking and commanding. He'd already appeared in bodily form once to Joshua early in his campaign, and so it's possible he did so again. We'll not be dogmatic either way on that. But he said, Sun, stand thou still upon Gibeon, and thou moon in the valley of Ajalon. And the sun stood still, and the moon stayed, until the people had avenged themselves upon their enemies. Is not this written in the book of Jasher? So the sun stood still in the midst of heaven, and hasted not to go down about a whole day, and there was no day like it before it or after it, that the Lord hearkened to the voice of a man, for the Lord fought for Israel. Now, I don't have any problem believing that at all. It's no problem to me to believe that the God who said, let there be light, and there was light, the God who said sun, and there was a sun, the God who said moon, and there was a moon, the God who said stars, and there were stars, I have no problem believing that the God who created the heavenly bodies is able to control them. I don't have any trouble with that at all. But see, once you've rejected God and placed your brain on the throne of the universe, you've got a problem with something like this. I understand if you're a science-worshipping infidel, I understand that this could be a problem for you. Now, in these present days, long after all the witnesses are dead, the modernistic schools say that this is an impossible myth, and that such a thing never happened. To prove their case against this account, they advance three general objections. The first one is that this account was not written by Joshua or any of his company, but was an interpolation by later writers. That is, the critics seek to have us believe that some nameless scribe, more than 1,000 years later than Joshua, added this story to the record that he was copying. As in all the modernistic efforts to simplify the Bible by removing its supposed mistakes and ruling out the miraculous, The explanation is worse than the so-called error. Not one iota of proof has ever been advanced by anyone to show that this account was not in Joshua's original manuscript. No proof whatsoever. It's just another pipe dream, like Charlie Darwin's theory of evolution. The account itself, however, contains absolute and scientific evidence that this event was recorded by an eyewitness. Let me show you certain statements that prove just exactly what I just said. First, the sun was in the midst of the heavens. Now, if you want to mess around with the Hebrew, the word translated midst in the Hebrew here is chatsi, C-H-A-T-S-I. Appears in the Old Testament 118 times. Of this number, it's translated 105 times by the English word half. Its literal meaning could be a bisection. The sun was at its zenith. In other words, it was high noon. Midst is the right word. It's the perfect word. You never have to mess with the Greek and the Hebrew. If you picked a midpoint in the sky, that's where the sun was. That's why your Bible says midst. Second, we note that while the sun was in the midst, in the bisection of the heavens, it stood over Gibeon. The sun was directly overhead in the center of the heaven, right above the city of Gibeon. Now, in the Palestinian summer, the sun is between 8 and 12 degrees of absolute zenith at noon. It then rises at 5 o'clock in the morning and sets at 7 o'clock in the evening. Third, the city of Gibeon is in latitude 31 degrees and 51 minutes north. Now, remember this location. If you want to, you can find Gibeon on an old map and take a look, and you'll see this is so. 31 degrees latitude, 51 minutes north. Number four. The moon was in the valley of Ajalon. Now, the account does not say over the valley, but distinctly says in the valley. Now, this valley was a low pass or cleft in the hills. In the modern American West, it would be called a gun sight pass. It was not a distinct valley, but a depression or canyon in the hills. As the declining moon touched the horizon, it would appear literally to be framed in the valley. This valley of Ajalon lies 17 degrees north of west from the city of Gibeon. So, if the moon was directly above Gibeon, I'm sorry, if the sun was directly above Gibeon, and the moon was in the valley of Ajalon, the moon was in the third quarter on this day of battle and was setting at the time of the cry of Joshua. The moon then rose at 11 o'clock the night before the battle and set at 1 o'clock on the battle day. At noon, when Joshua spoke his petition and cried out to God, the moon, which would disappear at an altitude of 5 degrees, was just at 7 degrees altitude, or almost touching the horizon. Now, the day of battle is thus established. The day of battle is established by these facts. It was July 22nd by our calendar, or the 21st day of the fourth month of the Hebrew calendar. This month was called Tammuz, and was composed of parts of our months June and July. The sun's declension then was about 21 degrees north, and thus about 11 degrees from the absolute zenith. No unaided eye could tell this from the exact middle, half, or bisection of the heavens. Now, this date's not given, of course, in the text, but it's a simple problem in chronology to figure it out from the data unconsciously given in this account of the battle. In the interesting study of this event, which was made by Professor Totten, he sought to show that this day covered the 24th and 25th days of the fourth civil month on the Hebrew calendar and were the 113th and 114th calendar days. He sought to show that the 23rd day of that month was the winter solstice, And reckoning back from the autumnal equinox of 1896, he showed that the battle day was 3370 solar years ago. Now, a factor of error entered into his calculations when he placed the moon over the city of Ajalon instead of in the valley that bore the same name. That messed him up a little bit. The ancients kept astronomical records as far back as the 3rd century before Christ. The Egyptians seem to have kept records only of the solstices, but the Chaldeans and other ancient people recorded cycles of eclipses, both lunar and solar, many of which records have been recovered by various expeditions. Disregarding calendar changes and dealing only with a chronology based upon solar motion, we go back to the earliest available records of the ancients and use them for a starting point. Carefully tracing up to Joshua's day of battle from the first and most accurate of those astronomical records, we arrive at the conclusion that the day of battle was Tuesday. Then, starting with the latest eclipse data of our year, and reckoning our way back to that day of battle, we arrive at Wednesday. Deciding that we have made some sort of error in our conclusions, we can go back and start again. We find that our first conclusion was right. When we check up from the early data and arrive at this day of battle, it is what we would now call Tuesday, July 22nd. Then, we check over our records from the present year and go backward to the time of Joshua's conquest, and once more,

scientist will never do because he doesn't want the proof. And you'll find that there's a day missing in that week. In the record, the exact relationships of the various solar factors are carefully noted, and by correlating these given positions, we are able to state the time and date of this battle. Now, since this account does contain these solar factors, we have the confidence to maintain that it must have been written by an eyewitness. No later writer could have known the scientifically accurate combination of relative positions until the modern science of astronomy was born. No later interpolator could have guessed this. No interpolator could have got it. There isn't any way. As this relative position is reached just once in each lunar cycle, he had to be there. He had to see it. So, the sick, feeble theory of interpolation breaks down. It was at best only a poor crutch to support infidelity, but now even that pitiful crutch is gone. And we're not through yet. That's the first argument, carefully and easily dismissed. On the next broadcast, we'll look at the second. And we'll lay it aside just as easily as we laid that one aside. And we're going to continue this look at the long day of Joshua. And as we do so, we will continue to debunk all the so-called scientific arguments against faith in the Word of God.

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0: 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This radio program is a ministry outreach of the pastor and the people of the Gethsemane Baptist Church of Greenville, South Carolina. Pastor Philip Lovell invites you to enjoy the teaching ministry of Pastor Emeritus Dr. Ron Gatlin. And now here's Pastor Gatlin.
1: Welcome to the Voice of Gethsemane. This is Ron Gatlin of the Gethsemane Baptist Church of Greenville, South Carolina. And we welcome you to our program tonight, these next 15 minutes of Bible study and fellowship and prayer. Please take your Bible and open your Bible to the book of Colossians chapter 2. Colossians chapter 2, verse 6. As ye have therefore received Christ Jesus the Lord, so walk ye in him, rooted and built up in him, and established in the faith, as ye have been taught, abounding therein with thanksgiving. Beware lest any man spoil you through philosophy and vain deceit, after the tradition of men, after the rudiments of the world, and not after Christ. For in him dwelleth all the fullness of the Godhead bodily, and ye are complete in him, which is the head of all principality and power. The title of tonight's message is simply Complete in Him. Complete in Him. There's so much confusion in our world today. People are confused about religion. They're confused about who Jesus is. Some are confused about heaven and hell. Others are confused about salvation and sin. And people try to sort it all out. They try to come up with some worldview that gives them purpose and meaning in life. Now tonight, according to our passage, it may seem strange and a bit bizarre and a bit overly simplistic to say this: Jesus Christ alone is the answer. Christ alone, the sufficiency of the Lord Jesus Christ. Jesus is the complete answer. Jesus is the only answer. There's no other answer. And according to the Word of God, we are complete in Him. And you might ask the question tonight, is it really that simple? Is it really that straightforward? Is it really that clear? And the answer would be, yes, it is. Now go back and look with me, please, at chapter 2, verse 3, and notice what it says. In whom, that speaks of Christ, in whom are hid all the treasures of wisdom and knowledge. Now that's a very bold statement coming from Paul. All wisdom and all knowledge are found in Christ alone. Now, that's not a religious opinion, because you don't find opinions in the Bible. You find facts. That is a biblical fact. Everything that has any value is summed up in Christ. Everything related to life, everything related to death, everything related to joy, everything related to peace. You see, we find the sufficiency of the Lord Jesus Christ alone. We are complete in Him, and it's all wrapped up in Him. Now keep your place in Colossians, but go back, if you would, to Philippians chapter 3. Now look with me down at verse 8. Yea, doubtless, and I count all things but loss for the excellency of the knowledge of Christ Jesus my Lord, for whom I have suffered the loss of all things, and do count them but dung, that I may win Christ. If you'll notice the word dung, it's a very gross word, a word that Paul uses to describe all human knowledge and all false religion and all human wisdom. In other words, in his opinion, it's all rubbish. You see, we are complete in Christ alone. He has all the answers you need. In fact, He is the answer. There's no other authority. There's no other Savior. There's no other Lord. And today, some people might falsely think that Christ is only a part of their lives, an important part, but only a part. And so they say, we need Christ plus psychology. We need Christ plus religion. We need Christ plus religious ceremonies. Of course, the Bible teaches that we are complete in Christ alone. Now take your Bible and turn to Colossians chapter 1, verse 13. Who had delivered us from the power of darkness and had translated us into the kingdom of His dear Son. There are over 7 billion people on planet Earth, and everyone lives in a kingdom, and everyone has a king. There are only 2 kingdoms, the kingdom of darkness and the kingdom of light, according to the Bible. And there are only 2 kings, King Jesus and Satan himself. It's really that simple. You have 2 kings and 2 kingdoms. And when you trust the Lord Jesus Christ as your Savior, you leave the kingdom of darkness and you enter the kingdom of light. And Christ becomes your king. Christ becomes the Lord of your life, more than your Savior, but your King, your Lord. You see, everything comes down to Christ, everything. It's all about Him. We are complete in Him. In fact, it says in Colossians chapter 1 that He is preeminent. Now take your Bible and turn to 2 Corinthians chapter 11. 2 Corinthians chapter 11, verse 3. Notice what it says. It says, but I fear, lest by any means, as a serpent beguiled Eve, through his subtlety, so your mind should be corrupted from the simplicity that is in Christ. Now notice that word simplicity. Underscore the word simplicity. That is so simple, and it really is. We are complete in Him. And we read here about the simplicity that is in Christ. And today there are things that clutter up this simplicity. Now go back to Colossians chapter 2. And Paul deals with that in chapter 2. In fact, he offers a warning. Look at verse 8. Beware. And again, you find many bewares on the pages of the New Testament. These are warnings that come from the Word of God. And so we have a warning here uttered by Paul to the Colossian believers. Beware lest any man spoil you through philosophy and vain deceit. The word vain means empty. After the tradition of men, after the rudiments of the world, and not after Christ. Now notice the word philosophy. That is a big word in our culture today, human philosophy. You have people who spin their own theories about truth. They try to redefine truth. They have theories about what truth is. You have these philosophers and these so-called religious leaders and educators and talk show hosts. They have their philosophy. They have their traditions. Now notice the word spoil. Beware lest any man spoil you through philosophy and vain deceit. Now the word spoil means to take you captive, to carry you away. To kidnap your mind, to kidnap your soul by philosophy, human philosophy. You know what human philosophy is? It's a search for truth. It's a search for meaning in life. But they never find it because they never look at the Bible. They never look to Christ. They never look to God. And without God, there is no truth, because all truth is His truth. So philosophy today is a search for truth. It's a search for meaning in life. People want to have purpose and meaning in life, but they never really find it. I mean, if they did, the class in philosophy would be over. But there's an ongoing search for truth. And in their mind, truth is relative. Truth is subject to change. But according to the Bible, truth is unchanging, because truth comes from an unchanging God. The Bible says in Malachi 3:6, I am the Lord God, I change not. Hebrews 13:8, Jesus Christ the same yesterday, today, and forever. And so notice a warning here about human philosophy. Beware lest any man spoil you through philosophy and vain deceit, after the tradition of men. Notice his next phrase, after the rudiments of the world. You might say, preacher, what does that mean? The principles or the doctrines or the teachings of the world in which we live. You see, philosophy will never discover ultimate truth. Let me give you some quotes by the world's philosophers who were lost. They never found the truth. And keep in mind, philosophy is an ongoing search for truth. Bertrand Russell, he was a philosopher. At the end of his life, he was 90 years of age. He was a philosopher for at least 70 of those 90 years. And these were his last words. He said, philosophy has proved a washout for me. Another philosopher, Thomas Hobbes, you may have heard the name. He was an Englishman, an English philosopher who was also an atheist. And nearing the end of his life, this is what he said. I'm about to take a leap into the dark. I shall be glad to find a hole to creep out of this world. David Hume, you may have heard that name. He was a philosopher. He was a deist. Actually, he was a Scottish philosopher. And Hume was a very immoral man. And his death was so tragic that as he died, he shook the whole bed and demanded that the candles be lit all night and that he never be left alone for one moment. His lips were filled with words of cursing until he died. The final quote, Joseph Stalin, not a philosopher, but a Russian dictator during World War II, and on his deathbed, he shook his fist at the heavens. That is what the world's philosophy does. So the Bible says, beware lest any man spoil you through philosophy and vain deceit. In closing tonight, we are complete in Jesus Christ. Jesus is all we need. It may seem a bit strange, but Jesus Christ is the answer, Christ alone. May God bless you. This is Pastor Ron Gatlin, and this has been the Voice of Gethsemane.
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3: With SRN News, I'm John Scott. The aftermath of a catastrophic earthquake. Venezuelan leader Delcy Rodriguez says the death toll has surpassed 900. With close to 3,000 injured.
4: In cities across northern Venezuela, neighbors help each other dig through rubble to search for loved ones. After back-to-back earthquakes killed nearly 600 people and left thousands injured, acting President Delcy Rodriguez announced the new toll early Friday, surrounded by government and military officials, as she welcomed the arrival of rescue crews from all over the world. "We're going to rescue the people who are trapped," she said. "We're working tirelessly on this task." The number of casualties is expected to climb, with thousands reported missing and frantic rescue efforts continuing. Rodriguez adds crews have rescued dozens of people, saying it brings us joy that they can embrace their families and loved ones. I'm Charles Villadesma.
3: 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President Trump delivered remarks at a conservative policy conference at the Washington Hilton. This is the same hotel where a man tried to assassinate him at the White House correspondents' dinner earlier this year. The president addressing a new incident in the Middle East.
5: President Trump says Iran launched at least four attack drones at ships transiting the Strait of Hormuz, calling the incident a violation of the ceasefire agreement. One drone hit a cargo ship while three others were shot down. The ship was damaged but continued on its route. Willie Nelson, Washington.
3: Texas public schools will require students to read Bible stories under a reading list approved by the state's education board. The required reading list approved by the Texas State Board of Education widens conservative efforts to bring more Christian teachings into U.S. classrooms. This is SRN News. A Bellingham, Washington school official sparks outrage.
6: Jen Mason is a school board director. She's also the owner of a local adult novelty store called Wink Wink, where she offers sex education classes for children as young as 9 years old. According to an advertisement, the classes, which last over 4 hours and cost up to $50, purport to teach kids, quote, gender and sexual identities, defining sexuality, and the many ways to have a baby. The store recently hosted a queer youth open mic night. Michael Harrington reporting.
3: As America prepares to celebrate its 250th birthday, scholars highlighting the Founding Fathers' commitment to religious liberty. In 1777, just a year before he drafted the Declaration of Independence, Thomas Jefferson wrote, "One's ability to serve the public should have no dependence on our religious opinions, any more than our opinions in physics or geometry." This is SRN News. In consumer news, Apple hiking prices for Macs and iPads, citing a memory chip shortage brought on by the artificial intelligence boom.
7: The Cupertino, California-based company calls the demand spike an unprecedented challenge for the consumer electronics industry. Among the increases, a new entry-level MacBook Neo will now cost $699, up from $599. And the 1 terabyte MacBook Pro is $1,999, up from $1,699. Analysts expect iPhone prices to rise later in the year. Rich Thomason reporting.
3: J.P. Morgan Chase promotes Doug Petnow and Troy Rohrbaugh to co-presidents, positioning them as potential successors to the bank's longtime CEO, Jamie Dimon. Marianne Lake, a previous contender, will reportedly now retire at the end of the year. More details at srnnews.com.
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0: Revive us again, that thy people may rejoice in thee.
1: It's time once again for the Greer Baptist Camp Meeting, the 79th year for the meeting, taking place June the 24th through the 26th and June the 29th through July the 3rd at 7:30 each evening. There'll be a special service on July the 3rd where there'll be two services, barbecue and fireworks also that evening. The preachers will include Tim Fuller, Ricky Gravely, Brian McBride, Johnny Pope, Doug Benton, and a host of others. Special singing and local choirs will also be there each night. The moderator, Dr. Joe Arthur, and the camp meeting location, 1360 Henderson Gap Road in Greer, South Carolina. And that's the 79th annual Greer Baptist Camp Meeting taking place June 24th through the 26th and June 29th through July the 3rd. The Western North Carolina Baptist Camp Meeting will be taking place July the 5th through the 10th on Sunday at 6 p.m. and then Monday through Friday at 7:30 each evening. Preaching at the camp meeting is James Knox, Alfred Willis, and Gary Crisp. The Western North Carolina Baptist Camp Meeting is located at 55 Baptist Camp Road in Candler, North Carolina. And that's July the 5th through the 10th on Sunday at 6 p.m. and through the week Monday through Friday each evening at 7:30 p.m. People's Baptist Church of 101 Woodside Circle in Simpsonville will be having Vacation Bible School July 20th through the 24th. The times for the Vacation Bible School, 10 a.m. until 12:30 through the week, July 20th through the 24th. Vacation Bible School at People's Baptist Church, 101 Woodside Circle in Simpsonville.
0: This has been Revive Us Again, featuring news of church happenings in the listening area. The announcement of an event on this program does not necessarily imply endorsement by WTBI.

0: It is now time for WTBI's Community Calendar, featuring current and upcoming community events which may be of importance to you. The WTBI radio ministries do not necessarily endorse these announcements, but air them as a public service to the listening community. And now, here is Community Calendar.
1: The Ariel Baptist Church and community will be having a 4th of July cookout taking place on July 4th from 7 until 9 p.m. There'll be hamburgers, boiled peanuts, a bounce house, games, and fireworks after the meal. And that's July the 4th at Ariel Baptist Church, 618 Rice Road in Easley.
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2: And that's exactly what God's saying there in Deuteronomy 6. He's saying, listen, Israel, I want you to listen because you need to do exactly what I'm about to tell you. And he says, what's that? Thou shalt love the Lord thy God with all thy heart, with all thy soul, and with all thy might. You know what he's saying? He's saying, listen, I know, and the word ahavti is used there in Deuteronomy 6:5, and it's not in a command form. God's not going up saying, you've got to love me. He's not commanding you to love him. That word is used showing that he assumes that they do love him. He's declaring that they do love him. He's showing them, why wouldn't you love me? I mean, I just brought you out of the land of Egypt. I fed you in the wilderness. I've gave you bread. I put shoes on your feet for the last 40 years. I've took care of you. Why would they not love him? And he said, if you love me, do it with all your heart. Do it with all your soul. Do it with all your might. God's saying, listen, when you come into the land, I want to be first place in your life. There's no room for any other God. God said, matter of fact, in Deuteronomy chapter 6, as you continue to read, he said, lest you forget the Lord that brought thee out of the land. God said, I don't want you to get into the land and forget who I am. Unfortunately, that's what they did, as we see in the book of Jeremiah. But I'm telling you, listen, God expects you to have a sanctified heritage. He expects you to teach your children to love God, to walk with God, to have a heart for God, a passion for God. I'm telling you, sanctified heritage. We got to be constantly on guard to keep our lives, our homes, our churches free from leaven. I'm telling you, I've never seen it in such a day as I've seen it. Preachers falling. Preachers' wives falling. I was preaching at our church a few weeks ago, and I told them, I said, we're living in a day, we need to pray more now for our pastor, and we need to pray for his family. Because I'm telling you, I'm seeing it across this country so much. I'm seeing, listen, men are getting out of the ministry because their wives are hurt, they're wounded, and they want nothing to do with the ministry anymore. And I see people falling into sin, and I see this happening and that happening. I'm telling you, it grieves my heart. You know what the Bible tells us? He warns us about this because he said, a little leaven leaveneth the whole lump. You know what he said? All it takes is just a little bit. All it takes is one day to drop your guard and let something come in. Click on the wrong side. Look at the wrong thing. Go to the wrong place. Dropping your guard, and all it takes is just a little leaven to creep in. And you know what, friend? Your ministry could be over. Your family could be over. I'm telling you, your children's life could be devastated and wrecked. All it takes is a little leaven. God said you got to be constantly on guard. Stop and take a look. Stop and do inventory. I'm telling you, God's saying, listen, if you're going to walk with me, I'm telling you, you got to get that leaven out. They may have stood in Egypt, but I'm telling you, listen, they were not of it. God called them out of it, and he expects his people to live holy. I'm telling you, the cross detached me from the world, and I'm telling you, I need to keep my eyes focused on Christ, living for him. And we find the scriptures in Chemetz. Because what's interesting is they go through and they take that wooden spoon and that white feather, and they scoop up that Chemetz, and they take it out and burn it. Boy, I'm telling you, as I read over in the Gospel of John in chapter 2, when the Lord Jesus enters into that temple, he walks into that temple and he takes a scourge of those cords and he makes a whip out of it, and he goes through, and you know what he's doing? He's getting the leaven out of his father's house. He's cleaning out house. He's going through because the Bible says, and it was Passover. When Jesus went in, he walks into that temple. He's getting that leaven out, just like the Word of God said, getting all that leaven out of the Father's house. He tells us in 1 Peter 1 and verse 15, he says, "But as he which hath called you is holy, so be ye holy in all manner of conversation, because it is written, be holy, for I am holy." I like how Paul said it in 1 Corinthians 5 and verse 6. "Your glorying is not good. Know ye not that a little leaven leaveneth the whole lump? Purge out therefore the old leaven, that ye may be a new lump as ye are unleavened. For even Christ our Passover is sacrificed for us. Therefore let us keep the feast, not with old leaven, neither with the leaven of malice and wickedness, but with the unleavened bread of sincerity and truth." I'm telling you, listen, one of the most beautiful pictures is the Passover today. As they go through Passover and unleavened bread, they'll go through this ceremony, and they'll go through, and during that time, when I first started going to Israel, it was one of the most miserable times for eating. Before I became a diabetic, I'm telling you, they have some of the most best pita bread in the world. Oh, it's like manna from heaven. Matter of fact, if you order a falafel, you go to a falafel shop, it's manna chetzi, which is, if you want it on a half of a pita, it's manna, that's what they call it. And I'm telling you, it's like, but it's good. Oh, it's so good. But during that week, you can't buy none of that manna. You can't buy none of that pita bread. All you can get is them stale old crackers. That's about it. It's just that matzah bread, because no leaven is within it. I mean, no leaven bread can you get. But I'm telling you, when you start looking at the symbolism of all that, oh, how beautiful it is. Because what they'll do is they'll go through and they'll take that matzah bread. Here's a picture. Here's some of that matzah bread that they'll use. This is kosher matzah. And they'll take that matzah bread and they'll take it during the Passover Seder, and they're going to go to a place where they'll bring out what they call a matzah tash. Now the matzah tash is a piece of material like this, and it's got three different compartments within inside it. And they're going to take and they're going to put a piece of matzah in every one of these sections. And during the Passover, they're going to take and they're going to pull out a piece of this unleavened bread out of the middle section of that matzah tash. Now, they're going to hold it up. The Father will hold it up in the air, and he's going to break that matzah. He's going to take the matzah, and he's going to take the larger piece. He's going to have a special Pesach towel like this one. He's going to take that matzah, that largest broken piece of matzah. He's going to take it, and he's going to wrap it up in this white towel. And then he's going to go and hide it. He's going to go hide it away. And they're going to go through the rest of the ceremony. It'll last a couple of hours. And at the end of that ceremony, they're going to come back. And they're going to let the kids try to find what they call the afikoman, the broken piece of matzah. I remember one time I was at a Passover Seder up in Baltimore at a very large synagogue. And the rabbi, he invites 30 people to this Passover every year. Now, they got a synagogue of 1,200 families. Not people, but families. Huge synagogue. But he invites 30 people, and he pays for it all. It's like $100 a plate for this. It is really, really nice. And he had to have a Gentile come, and I was it. So I was that stranger, as you read about in the book of Exodus. It was me and my wife. And so I'm sitting in there, and we're sitting next to the director of the FBI was sitting next to us. I mean, there's a lot of big people in there. And I remember that rabbi did something very special. When they hid that matzah, he had all the kids go around look for the matzah. And the one that finds the broken matzah, they get a reward. He actually would give them like $10 for finding the matzah. Some of those rewards can get very high. But then he did this. He hit it again. And he let every kid find that broken matzah. Every one of them got to find it. Every one of them got a reward because they searched for the afikoman. Now, when you go back and look at this, because what they'll do after they bring it back, they'll come back rejoicing. "Look, Abba," or "Look, I found the afikoman. I found the broken matzah." And man, they're rejoicing. But when you look at the picture of all this, because as you look at this matzah, you're going to notice you can see the holes within it. You'll see the stripes on it. The Bible talks about he was wounded for our transgression. It talks about by his stripes in Isaiah 53 that we're healed. It talks about him piercing his hands and his feet. And then they take it and they lift it up in the air and they break it. He was wounded for our transgressions. He was bruised for our iniquities. And the chastisement of our peace was upon him. But then you know what they do? They take it and put it in that white cloth. You know what they did as the Lord Jesus was crucified for you and I? They came and they took him down off the cross and they took him and wrapped him in a clean white cloth. And they went, can I say, they went and hid him away till the end of the Passover. They went and stuck him in a tomb and hid him away. But you know what happens 3 days later? They came to the tomb and he wasn't there. I'm telling you, listen, and those that found him, you know what they find? Life. They find a reward. He said, I am come that you might have life and that you might have it more abundantly. I'm telling you, I was telling you about that one Orthodox Jew that got saved in Finksburg. He came to a Passover demonstration we did. You ought to see David sitting there. Man, he's just a weeping. He said this at the end of that Passover. He said, you got to be kidding me. He said, you mean we did this every year and I never saw this before? You see what had happened? That picture has now become a reality to him. That shadow has now passed. And he saw the reality of who Jesus was. And he was his Passover. I told you about that one guy that got saved. He was a president of a conservative synagogue. He told me this. He had emailed me when I got home. And he said, Pastor John, he said, I want to thank you for your time and patience and knowledge. He said, I've searched a long time on the claims of whether or not Jesus is our Messiah. He said, I'm glad to say that I know that he is my Messiah. And I know that my sins are forgiven and underneath the blood. And here's what he said. I'll never look at the Afikoman in the same light. You know why? Because he saw the reality of the truth. That verse was quoted here today. How shall they hear without a preacher? How shall they preach except they be sent? I'm telling you. How are they going to hear unless you'll take the gospel to them? How are they going to hear unless somebody will take and open it up this? I remember sitting in a synagogue in Rockville, Maryland, in a Torah study. I told the rabbi when I walked in, I said, I'm a Baptist preacher and pastor up the road here. And he says, hey, well, glad to have you. And all of a sudden the service started and he says, we got a Baptist preacher with us this morning. He said, John, he said, good to have you here. He said, would you tell us why you want to come to Torah study? I said, sure, I'd be glad to. And so I stood up and I gave them a quick testimony. I said, when I got saved, God put a love in my heart for the Jewish people. So when I sat down, he said, thank you for coming. And it was a former rabbi sitting there, been in the rabbinic for 50 years. He said, Rabbi, he said, can I ask our guest a question? He said, sure. He said, you said that when you got saved, that God put a love in your heart for the Jewish people. He said, would you explain to us what you mean by getting saved? And I looked at the rabbi and he goes, go ahead. So for 15 minutes, I got to explain what salvation was. But that rabbi come up to me, that former rabbi come up to me afterwards. And we got to talking. Matter of fact, the next week I went back, he sat right next to me. And this is when we started talking about Passover. It was right at Passover. And I'm going through explaining this Passover to him. And he told me this. He said, I've been in the rabbinate for 50 years. He said, I've never heard anything like that. And he told me this. He said, can I add something to your point? I said, sure. He said, we teach that redemption is not complete until you eat the Afikoman.
3: Yeah, amen.
2: Because they're going to take that broken matzah and they're going to dip it and they're going to eat it. And he said, redemption's not complete until you partake of it.
3: Yeah.
2: You see, you may see the picture. You may know the picture.
3: Yeah.
2: But you got to partake of it. He is that bread. It was already preached about earlier. He is the way, the truth, and the life. And no man cometh unto the Father but by him. All this is a picture of Jesus Christ.
1: We would like to take this opportunity to invite you to the Hope of Israel National Conference, May 21st to the 24th. 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

is time now for the Shine of the Light broadcast with Pastor Frankie Hunt of the Lighthouse Baptist Church in Easley, South Carolina. We will give you our contact information at the end of the broadcast. 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

will I establish the throne of the kingdom. I'm just an introduction. But in verse number 19, God's just talking to Solomon. Am I right? Y'all been following me, right? The Lord's talking to Solomon personally, right? Look in verse 19. He said, now in verse 17, if you walk right, I'm going to do this, I'm going to do that, I'm going to be there. But in verse 19, but if ye turn away and forsake my statutes and my commandments, which I've set before thee, and shall go and serve other gods and worship them, then will I pluck them up by the roots of their land, which I have given them. Let me say real quick, I believe God would do a work in America if we could get preachers that would stand back again and get a leather lung and preach the unadulterated.

somebody loving you. Quit worrying about trying to keep this family happy or keep this family happy. God said to him, he said, let's forget what everybody else does. But I'm telling you, if you turn away, he said, I'll pluck them up by the roots out of my land which I've given them, and this house which I've sanctified for my name will I cast out of my sight, and will make it to be a proverb and a byword among all nations. Isn't that something that God said? Verse 22, and he answered, and it shall be answered because they forsook the Lord. And Solomon, if you act a fool, and I have to shut up heaven and no rain, and if I have to pluck everybody up by the roots, and if I have to destroy a nation, and the generation that come after you, and the generations after them, begin to ask questions and say, where's God? Well, why did God do this? Don't you dare look at them and say, I don't know what God's up to. He must just be a purging us. Don't you dare do that. He said, what you better do is look at them and say, it's because they forsook the Lord God, their fathers, which brought them forth out of the land of Egypt. I'm telling you, the mess that's going on in America now, it's not because a Republican is a president. It's not because there may be another Democrat president. It's not because of who's going to be the senator. It's not going to be because of who's in office. I'm going to tell you, the problem in America right now is because the people of God have forsook their God. We forgot where God brought us. Come here and help me out. We have forgot where God has brought us from. We're not in a mess in America tonight because of who's up in office. There ain't a thing in the world that Congress is doing tonight that's as near as important as what we're doing here in the good local church. Amen. I'll tell you why we're in a mess in America. It's not because of Republicans or because of Democrats. It's because people who are saved by the grace of God, we know God's been good to us. We know God's brought us from a weary land, and we have forsook him. We don't put him first anymore. He's got to be a convenient God. We have to be like Felix, come in a convenient season. We have to serve God when it's convenient to us. If I've got a ball game, I'll be back, God. If I've got a family reunion, I'll be back, God. If I just don't feel good, I'll be back, God. But God said in the days to come, Solomon, when they ask you why this land's in a mess, you simply tell them it's because they have forsook their God. I've lived long enough to remember the days where church did come first. I remember those days. I remember living when farmers would shut the equipment off. Our home church would have revival at 7:30 in the springtime and the fall. They'd move the time back because the farmers said, we can't get out of the fields in time to be there at 6 or 7. So they put it to 7:30. Nowadays, folk do it at 7:30 to give you time to get through traffic from Greenville. But back in the day, they'd do it so the farmers could get out of the fields and change out of the work overalls and put in the church overalls and go to the house of God. See, I remember those days. I'm dating myself. But those good days, I remember it. I remember growing up that my grandma would say, son, always put God first. They were talking by an example, Brother Joe. They didn't have nobody else to trust. They didn't have two nickels to rub together, sharecroppers, and sometimes they just worked for the man, done trading down at the man's store. And what they worked for, they got the money and turned around and give the money back to the man to get a pack of crackers and a Coca-Cola. But they knew how to go and worship God. They knew how to serve God. They knew that God was to be first in their lives.
I'll tell you, honey, I'm stirring tonight, not because of what I've learned since I've been saved. There's a lot of my sternness tonight. It's from what I was taught as a child, that you better put God first. You're going to realize, boy, as you grow up in life, you're going to need God. It was God that brought us. My grandma was saved. You're going to need God. He brought us through the Depression. He brought me through some hard times. And you don't ever need to forget. It was God that brought us out. Somebody help me. We got to the time where we don't have any.

The reason when they come up, I have to pluck you up by the roots. I ain't going to play with you, Solomon. I'm not going to play with you because his daddy's David. I'm not going to play. I'll pluck you up. And the only thing you'll have to tell your grandkids when they say, "Where's God?" You better look at them and say, "We forsook him. We forsook him." Look in our average church. I'm going to come out of the pulpit and preach a minute. Look in our average church. I used to say there's no teenagers. But let's jump up a little bit. Where's the young adults? Where's the young adults? We've lost them. We've lost the young adults. And we've lost the teenagers. Teenagers don't have a hoot and a holler for God. They don't know what it's like to wonder where the next meal's coming from. They don't know. They don't even know how it's going to work. Everybody running around acting like they're entitled to something. Somebody owes them something. Folks, God don't owe us nothing. We ought to all been in hell a long time ago. I tell you, every good and perfect gift comes from above. But I'm preaching a little bit to you tonight. You better learn how to put God first, because God might not come back tonight. He might not come back tomorrow, Brother Harris. He might not come back this week. He might not come back. These boys might get grown. And they're going to wonder what in the world's everybody hooping and hollering about. Where is God that y'all been talking about? Let's run back to that Old Testament a minute. Y'all remember Elisha got back down there to the Jordan? And he made a startling statement. Where is the God, the Lord God of Elijah? I wonder if we're going to have some youngins and grand-youngins and some great-grands and nephews and nieces. I wonder if they're going to come up in life somewhere and say, "Where is your God?" They ain't going to be able to feel God. They ain't going to be able to hear from God. They ain't going to know nothing about God. I told y'all this not long ago. I left the driveway and come around, and them two boys across the street right there, one boy, and I was putting up my mailbox. That's what I was doing, putting up the mailbox. And the one boy come over there and had his friend, and I want to know if they could help me. That shocked me. That young boys want to do some work. But I should have let them help me, but I'm just one of them guys. Let me do it myself. I can get it done and be gone out of here. And I've learned children because I done it for them. Let me let that go. We keep doing for our children. They ain't going to never learn how to stand on their own two feet. But anyhow, let me hurry on. But he had his friend, and he was probably 8, 9, 10-year-old, probably maybe 12. I don't know, but he won't know real little bitty youngin. He was big enough to know better. And the one boy, my neighbor, looked at me and said, "I was telling you as a preacher." And that boy looked at me and said, "What is a preacher?" What he told me. Here I am living across the street, and he's visiting a home under the shadow of our steeple. And that boy don't even know what a preacher is. I don't ever remember not knowing what a preacher is. Come here, y'all. Come here. Come here. I don't ever remember not knowing what a preacher is. I don't ever remember that day. But there's a young boy going to grow up, ain't got no idea even what a preacher is. And if he don't have no idea what a preacher is, he ain't going to have no idea who God is. Because how can they hear except to be a preacher? And how can they preach except to be sent? We're living in America, not third world countries, not jungles. In America, under the shadow of a steeple, a church on every corner, churches everywhere. And this little boy said, "What's a preacher? What's a preacher?" You let me tell you, and you let me tell you well, Christians, if we're not going to set the example, this generation coming behind us is not going to have an example. We ought to teach our kids to be honest in their business. We ought to let them know that was God put food on our table. We ought to let them, our youngins, know that was God that kept the fire on.

0: in our house. I know y'all want me to go to chapter 7, verse number 14 so fast you can't hardly stand it. But let's forget about 14 for a minute. God said it's time to get real. Quit worrying about what I'm going to do. That's what God said in verse number 7. When someone said, if they do all this, will you hear? You get on down there, will you hear? God said, let's forget about what I'm going to do. I want to ask you, Solomon, what you going to do? What kind of example are you going to set? Is anybody going to be able to look and say, who is God? Who is God? I got a coming 4-year-old grandson. I don't want him to be grown up in a world wondering if there's a God or not. Don't die on me, y'all. I don't want them to have to come up. Oh, they'll do all right. Now, you better quit that junk. Folks, we're in some serious...
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1: Thank you for tuning into the Friday's Trumpeting Noble Truth Radio broadcast. The Bible says in Psalms 1 and verse 3, "And he shall be like a tree planted by the rivers of water that bringeth forth his fruit in his season. His leaf also shall not wither, and whatsoever he doeth shall prosper." We've been dwelling on the subject of the blessed man out of Psalms chapter number 1, and what a full subject it is. Pray for us. We're down finishing the meeting up in Peachtree Baptist Church down in Atlanta, Georgia. Be there tonight, then headed back home, and then continue on laboring in the Word of God. And ask you to pray for us as we are in transition. Also, this Friday night, the gospel tent meeting's going on at the Hominy Valley Singing Grounds, 1433 Pisgah Highway, Candler, North Carolina, and God's moving in a special way. And do pray, and if you haven't come out yet, come out on this Friday, and we'll let you know if the meeting goes on. But you can tap into tentmeeting.com. Go directly to there, and you'll have all the information of what's going on, and if the meeting goes on further. The Lord's blessing, and I'm praying that God will let it run all summer long. Sinners might have opportunity to come under it and be saved. The churches might be stirred and sent revival. The old preachers used to have at least 2 weeks of meeting. Said it took a week at least to get the people of God stirred up, and then sinners will start getting saved. We have small meetings today. We have what they call weekend meetings, and they're usually weak on both ends, as one preacher said, but we need protracted meetings. The Bible tells us that we're to assemble ourselves together, and so much the more as you see the day approaching. Too many churches are assembling less. I know it's a busy time. Everybody is busy. I am busy. You're busy. We're all busy. But are we too busy for the God that gives us all the time of our life and all the days of our life? And can we not fit in some time to serve him and live for him? That is the question. All right, Psalms 1 and verse 3, the latter part of this verse says, "And whatsoever he doeth shall prosper." The Lord said, "I'm going to lay my hand upon the blessed man, woman, boy, or girl that repents of their sin, that pursues me in the Word of God, and then I'm going to bring forth fruit. And I'm going to add a blessing, a promise upon them that whatever they do is going to prosper." When I read the Word of God, I think about so many different characters in the Scripture that brought a prosperity and a blessing to those that were around, even though they were heathen and they didn't know God. I think about Joseph as he was down in the land of Egypt. And my, what a blessing he became to the Pharaoh and all of Egypt and to all the world. And wherever he went, whether it was in the jail, or whether it was at Potiphar's house, or whether it was being prime minister over the agriculture, God blessed him everywhere he went. I think about Daniel and how many kings that he served, and yet how those kings were blessed because of Daniel. Lost people understand that whenever you hire God's people, you're hiring somebody of quality. Friend of mine in Kenya hired Christian maids because he said these Muslims will beat their time and will steal from you. But these Christians, they show forth a character and a quality that the world doesn't have. God said, "I'll make you to be prosperous whatsoever you do." And if you'll serve God, if you'll seek him first and his kingdom, and all of these things shall be added unto you, and the Lord's promised a special touch and blessing on your life. God bless you till we meet again.
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4: News. I'm John Scott. The U.S. has struck Iran to respond to a drone attack a day earlier on a cargo ship in the Strait of Hormuz, a provocation that President Trump said violated the ceasefire. The U.S. Central Command said the military struck missile and drone locations and coastal radar sites in Iran. The U.S. and Iran still negotiating terms of the deal, including issues such as getting ships through the strait and addressing the future of Iran's stockpile of highly enriched uranium. Secretary of State says he's pleased Israel and Lebanon have reached a framework agreement toward a peace deal.
5: We believe today is the first step in that journey. And the first step is sometimes the hardest step, but it's the one we're taking together today.
4: The ceasefire contingent on a complete cessation of fire by the paramilitary group Hezbollah. Rubio says the State Department and Pentagon will work together to provide humanitarian aid to the victims of the two Venezuelan earthquakes.
5: We've already stood up our disaster response teams at the Department of State and our humanitarian efforts. It's something we did very well in Jamaica after that storm, and it's something we're really prepared to do now. So I've already spoken to Secretary Hegseth. The Department of War is going to have to play a big logistical role here because they have the ability to land in challenging places.
4: SRN News and our parent company, Salem Media, are partnering with Christian nonprofit Food for the Poor to rush emergency aid to victims of this tragedy. Listeners wanting to help can find an online banner at the top of our website at srnnews.com. At least five arrests have been made after damage to the Lincoln Memorial Reflecting Pool. It has been announced. And Gracie the giraffe has finally been found in Texas. She was missing for about 2 weeks after wandering off. This is SRN News. Who's going to church?
6: Young people, that's who. A new poll from Lifeway Research reveals that amongst Generation Z, Americans ages 18 to 28, people attend worship services an average of 6 times in any given month. Millennials and Generation X only go 5 times a month on average, and baby boomers show up 4.5 times. Young adults are also more likely than any other age cohort to be part of a small group activity at their church. Michael Harrington reporting.
4: Many polls have indicated that Christianity is in decline in this country, with fewer Americans describing themselves as followers of Christ. But according to a new survey from the Pew Research Center, 43% of the general population thinks the government should seek to promote Christian values in its policies, versus 38% who say no. The poll even finds that 13% of atheists want to see Christian values promoted. This is SRN News. Here's today's Wall Street Business Report.
7: President Trump says Iran will use unfrozen assets to purchase billions of dollars worth of U.S. farm products as part of the deal to end the war. Just one way, he says, his administration is opening up new markets.
8: Europe, we've opened it up because they had it closed. And Asia, South America, Australia is now allowing U.S. beef into its market for the first time in more than 25 years. And China is committed to purchase at least $17 billion in U.S. agricultural products.
7: Now the president threatening a 100% tariff on imports from any country that imposes a tax on digital services provided by U.S. companies. In a post on social media, the president took aim at European countries that he said are discussing imminent implementation of taxes on American companies. A losing day on Wall Street at the closing bell. The Dow was down by 44 points, NASDAQ off by 61. For the Wall Street Business Report, I'm Bob Agnew.
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Thank you so much for tuning in to WTBI on this Friday evening, June the 26th. 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I hope that God's taught you something. Maybe he's answered prayer. Maybe he's shown you something from his word. 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Well, right now in Greenville, it's still a beautifully warm day outside, fair skies and 86 degrees right now. Going to drop eventually down tonight to 72 degrees under partly cloudy skies. Tomorrow's going to be a very nice day, very warm, 93 degrees, and a good chance for some thunder showers in the afternoon. Sunday night, 74 degrees, and mostly clear. Monday, we'll see high showers, with a high temperature of 94 degrees. Let me back up a little bit and let you know that right now it's 86 in Greenville. 71 will be our low tonight, and 92 tomorrow with a good chance for thunder showers, and that persists on through the rest part of the week. Thank you again for listening to WTBI. 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

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Each evening, we will begin our services at 7:30. Also, for our finale, we'll have a very special God and Country celebration starting at 5 p.m. on July the 3rd with two services, barbecue and fireworks. Preachers for this year's meeting include Tim Fallure, Ricky Gravely, Brian McBride, Johnny Pope, Doug Benton, and a host of others. We will also have special singing and local choirs each night. For more information, visit the Greer Baptist Camp Meeting Facebook page to receive updated information. Dr. Joe Arthur is the moderator, and the Greer Baptist Camp Meeting is located at 1360 Henderson Gap Road in the Greer community of South Carolina. Don't miss out on an opportunity to enjoy the presence of God, the people of God, and the preaching of God's Word at this year's 79th Annual Greer Baptist Camp Meeting. We would love to see you there.

0: Hello, this is Pastor Doug Benton right here at Tabernacle Baptist Church in Greenville, South Carolina. And we are coming to you today with a need for our Tabernacle Children's Home. Our mission has always been to provide a safe, loving, and faith-centered environment for children who have nowhere else to turn. Since 1962, Tabernacle Children's Home has given a secure place for children to grow, learn, and experience God's love. Our current facility is now not in compliance with many codes. Through much prayer and counsel, we are endeavoring on a new building for our children. They're unable to continue to sleep in this current building. A project of this magnitude requires partnership from many. Your generous gift will translate into walls, rooms, and a foundation of stability. We are looking at $4 million to build this children's home. 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
2: Now, Billy with us. And Brother Darrell done a good job in Sunday school, didn't he? Sure did. All right, let's go ahead and get started this morning. And I want you to pay attention again to the pastor's letter and to the theme of the pastor's letter, because a lot of people don't have this in their life, and that's a foundation in life that cannot be moved. You know, and so I thank God that for the day that God shook up my little foundation, and because it wasn't built on nothing, and then he showed me my need to be born again, and I got saved. And so ever since that day, it's been a long time ago, July 14th, 1974. Since that day, I've had a foundation in my life that cannot be moved, because that foundation is on the Lord Jesus Christ. It's in Him. It's in His finished work on Calvary. It's in His shed blood. And so I thank the good Lord for that. But there's a lot of people that don't have that in this life. They go from one problem to another, one issue to another, and they're never satisfied. And it seems like something's always messing with them. And I ain't talking about health problems. I'm just talking about them emotionally, spiritually, you know, because they don't have a foundation. And I meet those when I give out the gospel and give out tracts and talk to people, and I have for years and years down there at Pastor Lighthouse. You know, I've talked to people that just did not have any foundation at all. And young people, old people, middle-aged people, it don't matter. If they don't know the Lord Jesus as their Savior, they don't have a foundation. And boy, I've got just whenever I was getting this ready, I had so many illustrations, real illustrations in my mind, in my heart, that I could have used the people, just people that I've met and dealt with through the years. And I met this... right now, even I got one going through my mind now. Years ago, we had a bus, and me and Pam had these hand puppets like this, I'd go into a mobile home park, and this is when our kids were little, like this, and I would go around, this is up in Trinity, North Carolina, years ago, and I'd go around. And I'd knock on all the doors and give them invite them to let their kids come over and get on the bus. We're going to have a puppet show, not going anywhere. I said, I'm always going to park the bus right there. And I said, I'm not going to go nowhere, not going to take off. I said, it's going to be right there. And we're going to have a puppet show for the kids. And we had three puppets, a little dog, and the dog's name was Cinnamon, and then a little boy, his name was Gordy. And the little girl, her name was Virginia, and named after the lady that bought the puppet. And boy, I throwed myself off that bus so many times it wasn't funny, because Gordy knew karate. So I throwed myself off that bus. But anyway, as I was going around, I remember I went into this one trailer, this one home, and right there over in the corner, beer cans were just piled up about waist deep. And it just mom and daddy sitting there looking like they ain't even in the world. And it's just sad, the people you meet and you try to talk to. And they just didn't have any foundation. And they did let their kids come get on the bus and have a puppet show. They did do that. But as I was going through it, the Lord gave me this thought about a foundation in life that cannot be moved. I was looking for a good illustration. Because God talks to us about having a foundation in our life in several verses that I've given you here, and in the Proverbs and in Luke over there,
3: But I thought,
2: Lord, let me run into an example, an illustration of back in 1938, when everybody crowded around the radio. That was the big deal, around the radio, every week, listening to the radio.
3: It wasn't so much the TV,
2: it was the radio.
3: But Orson Welles done a broadcast back then called The War of the Worlds. And he announced at the beginning that it wasn't real, it was just a show.
2: He announced 3/4 of the way through that it was just a show, it wasn't real. But people took that thing serious. People even died over that.
3: And they were
2: running to and fro across this country,
3: looking for the military to
2: go out and defeat the aliens and defeat the Martians. And it was crazy. And now I wasn't alive then. My mom and daddy was. Let's see, but Mama was only, 29. She was 9 years old, Mama was in 1938. But then Daddy was 9 years old. But so they wouldn't remember it, I don't think. But we never talked about it. But anyway, I ran into this, and it just seems like, people were just going crazy over that radio broadcast. And they were, because most people did not have a foundation built upon the Lord Jesus Christ. And so the world hasn't changed. People still the same way today. But
3: I'm glad that my foundation is in the person, of the Lord Jesus Christ, is in His finished work on Calvary, His shed blood that He shed for us right there on Calvary.
2: And so I want to encourage you to read your pastor's letter. I always print some extras. So get you some to take home. Give to your family. Give to your friends.
3: Do anything you can.
2: Give it out, because God can use this pastor's letter, because I always give the gospel out in it, and He can use it to speak to somebody's heart about their need to be saved, and never can tell what God will do with just something simple as a pastor's letter, and which is also is proven by what Levi
3: is doing with that binder whenever he got that binder.
2: I'm surprised they even let him get it. I'm surprised.
3: Yeah. Yeah. Because, you know, I done them binders.
2: First one was 150 questions answered from the Word of God. You know, we done that. And that went on. That was like 81 pages long. And then the second one that we done was what we believe. And I'm not sure which one he got. He may have even gotten both of them.
4: He's gotten 150 questions.
2: Okay, that's good. So God can even take something like that and put it into prison and use that to see people get saved. You know, and so that's a blessing. That's a blessing. But anyway, so read your pastor's letter. Let the good Lord speak to your heart about that. And then look, when you look at the back, you look at our prayer list on the back. Of course, we want to be praying for each and every one of our folks here on the back. And I know that, we always need to be praying for our country and our military. I always need to do that.

her MS is messing with her. And so y'all continue to pray for Sister Pam, because she was going to come this morning, right up into the time she took a shower this morning, but her head was just going crazy, and she was getting muscle cramps all in her neck and all that, and a lot of pain. But so I told her, I said, just stay here, because she'll get in our recliner, and she'll get her head back where it don't bob, and then she has these muscle relaxers that she'll take, and it'll kind of give her some relief. And so y'all continue to pray for her. And then continue to pray for Sister Regina and Brother Darrell as he tried to take care of Sister Regina. And then, of course, Fred and Clara and this little Colton. And then Mike and Gail. Of course, Sister Gail, we're missing Sister Gail. And she has a hard time with her back and pain there. And so we need to continue to pray for her. Continue to pray for Sister Gail. And then Calvin, Diane. This is our home, folks. And Sister Maxine, you go back in when? You said Sister Maxine's going back in for a CT scan. So we want to be praying for Sister Maxine. And let's be praying, you know, as you read your pastor's letter, let's be praying for these folks that's on here. And we don't have this necessarily beside their name, but there's a lot of folks that just are not concerned about their own soul. They're just not concerned. They're not concerned with eternity. They're not concerned with the house of God, the Word of God. They're not concerned with that. And so they go through life. They just go through life. And then they get to the end of their life and they're never prepared what they are. Matter of fact, this is what I've always found, that whenever somebody passes away, I don't care who they are, everybody says, their family, well, they've gone to a better place. No. They haven't. If they're not saved, they have not gone to a better place. They have not gone. They've gone to a place where they'll never go free. Matter of fact, that's the name of the message I'm going to preach this morning. But people have to lie to themselves whenever somebody dies in their family that's not saved. And they'll say that they've gone to a better place. And or he was a good man or a good woman, and it don't work that way. It don't work that way. Being good will not get you into heaven. You know, being good will not get you one square inch of property in heaven. It won't do it. And so, but anyway, but so people don't have a foundation. They never establish it on the Lord Jesus, and then they die unprepared. But anyway, so read your pastor's letter. Pray for these folks here on the back of our prayer list, because there's a lot of folks that if we had long explanations beside their name, we could say unsaved. We could, you know, you could list all kind of problems that are in their life spiritually, but we don't have that kind of room. So pray over our prayer list. Pray for those that are unconcerned about their soul. You know, pray for them. Pray for those that can't come be with us, like Sister Shelby. Shelby, she don't hardly drive anymore. And so let's be praying for her. If we had a church bus and I lived up here, then I would run the bus and go pick up folks, what I do. But we don't have a church bus. We don't have that capability to do that. And so, but let's be praying for these that, because she'll be watching what she will on Facebook this morning. And so let's be praying for these folks. All right, anybody we need to add to our prayer list? Anybody at all? Anybody give me any updates on any of these names? Any at all? Any at all? I know Sister Maxine mentioned little Jesse, 107. He's got to go have dental surgery to the point where they got to knock him out. You know, and so he's never been put to sleep before. So that's going to be a scary thing for that little fella. I know he's a big boy. He is. But he's still just a kid. He's still just a kid, so that's going to be real scary for him. And so we want to be praying for Jesse, and pray for Amanda, and pray for that whole family. Amen. Pray for them. All right. Anybody now? Anybody we need to add now? Anybody give me any updates? Any updates? All right. Let's go to the Lord in prayer. Let's go to the Lord in prayer. And I'm going to get Brother Mike, if he would, to stand and pray over our prayer list. Brother Mike.

0: Amen. All right, Brother Darrell, you come lead us in a song. There's one of Maxine, you and Zoe up to singing today? No? No, okay. All right, then Brother Darrell's going to sing. Go lead us in a song. Go ahead, brother.
1: Oh, man. 240, the lily of the valley.
0: Amen. Yes, he is.
1: Yes, definitely. We'll all stand as we sing for those that can.
0: I'm glad I know the lily of the valley.
1: Amen.
0: I'm glad I know. I've failed him many times in my life, through life, but I'm glad I know him. Glad I know him. So let's sing this, the lily of the valley. All right? All right, here we go. Go ahead, Brother.
1: I have.

0: star. He's the fairest of 10,000 to my soul.
1: Amen. All right, let me get Brother Sam, Brother Fred to come this morning, and we'll take up our Sunday morning offering. This is where you have a chance now to give back to the Lord. As God's voice and the swallowing issues that I'm having. That's why I'm very thankful I got Timmy, and then I got Brother Gilliard on Wednesday night, Brother Timmy this afternoon. And that's such a blessing to have Timmy, Preacher Gilliard, with us. And wasn't that a great message that both of them brought, that Timmy brought last Sunday afternoon, and then Preacher Gilliard gave us on Wednesday night? Man, great message. And so I thank the good Lord for that. But, you know, the good Lord has a way of putting people in the right place at the right time for the need, for the need. And so I want to thank y'all. So hopefully I'll get to the bottom of this swallowing issue and this voice issue here real soon and get things straightened out so I can get back up to speed. I hate being knocked down. Amen. All right, Brother Darrell, let's sing another song.
2: Page 55. 55, when the roll is called up yonder.
1: Amen.

Amen. All righty. Thank you, Brother Darrell. Thank you, my brother. All righty. All right, if you have your Bibles, turn over to Revelation chapter 1. I'm going to bring a message this morning entitled, The Land Where People Never Go Free. The Land Where People Never Go Free. I also want to bring to your attention before I even start this message that everything that God writes in His Word is important. There is no dotted I's or crossed T's that were by mistake. There was no comma splices, you know, that's there by mistake. Everything that God wrote in His Word is there and has been inspired, and it is inerrant in our King James Bible. And God is saying things to us, even in the smallest way. And so that's why we need to pay attention to what the Word of God says. Now, right here in Revelation chapter 1, verse 17 and 18, it says, And when I saw him, talking about the Lord Jesus, I fell at his feet as dead. And he laid his right hand upon me, saying unto me, Fear not, I am the first and the last. I am he that liveth and was dead. And behold, I am alive forevermore. Amen. And then notice that last phrase that he adds right here. He says, And have the keys of hell and of death. So with that read, let's pray. Lord, I thank you, Lord, for the reading of your word, and I pray, Lord, that you would meet with us this morning. I pray, God, that you'd touch hearts here. I know, Lord, that you lay different messages upon the pastor's heart to preach at different times. And so, Lord, I thank you, Lord, for that. I thank you, Lord, for speaking to my own heart, Lord, and through the word of God. And so, Lord, I ask you, God, to take this message today. Speak to that person that maybe that will hear this message next week on the radio. Speak to that person that may be listening on Facebook that where we're broadcasting there today. And then, Lord, take this message, Lord, and speak to the folks that are gathered today here in Galilee. I pray, Lord, that you'd speak to everyone's heart about salvation, about their Christian life. And, Lord, that you would draw us up closer to you. And Lord Jesus, I love you, Lord, and thank you for loving an old sinner like me. And in Jesus' name I pray, amen. You know, whenever I look out here into the old world, especially, I know I've told y'all before, I like to read gravestones. I just do. There's nothing morbid about it. I just like to go out and read them at the different messages that you can find on there. And you could definitely tell a Christian's gravestone over somebody that's not saved. A Christian, there's going to be something on their gravestone where their family that buried them thought enough of their testimony that you're going to see a cross, you're going to see a Bible, you're going to see somebody walking into heaven on it, you're going to see a phrase, gone to be with Jesus. I mean, you're going to see something there that said that person was possibly saved. You're going to see something on that gravestone. And then you're going to see sad gravestones where it's just going to be the person's name, the date of their date they were born, and then that dash that I mentioned here a few weeks ago, and we're all living in that dash, and then you're going to see the date that they died. That's all you're going to see. And so to me, that is a sad gravestone. Matter of fact, with the company that I worked for before, the phone company down there, I worked for a company called Decision One, and I used to do a lot of driving. I would cover the whole north side of South Carolina all the way down to Charleston. But anyway, I had to go to Darlington one time, and I was taking my lunch break, and I was right there near one of the oldest church in Darlington, and the First Baptist Church. And I'm going to read some of these gravestones because they were old. And I went and looked at this one, and it was taller than me. And it was the gravestone of a lady that was a Sunday school teacher in that church. And from the top of that gravestone all the way down to the bottom of that gravestone was something about this lady. She was a Sunday school teacher. She was a devoted mother. She was a part of that church.
You can read on there where she loved the Lord Jesus and loved the Word of God. I mean, there was some, and it was a joy to read about that lady's life. And so I firmly believe that if out here in these cemeteries, and if all those people there in that cemetery that died lost, I believe if they had another opportunity to get up and come to the house of God and hear a message preached from the Word of God, I believe that they would be stampeding these aisles and you could not hold everybody that could get into this church, because they would be here wanting to hear the Word of God preached. And the reason why is because nothing outside of life itself is more cherished than freedom. Because, see, they're in a place now, the ones that have died lost, they're in a place where they will never go free. Matter of fact, whenever you think about freedom and liberty, from the very beginning of this great country of ours, our nation has many times been involved in a military conflict, for the most part, in the name of freedom. We right now, as a country, are in a war to preserve our freedoms, to keep terrorists from getting a nuclear weapon that would surely bomb our country with a nuclear weapon. We're in that conflict right now. Man will give everything he possesses for that most precious thing called freedom and liberty. Matter of fact, years ago, I know a long time ago, I worked in a warehouse, and it was like a grocery store, warehouse, Best Buy, it was called back then. I don't even think they're even in business now. But it was a hot summer day, and we were up there loading the trucks for groceries and stuff like that. And one of the drivers was down there in the yard washing his truck. And I can't remember his name. I've tried my best to remember his name, but I couldn't do it. But I remember this circumstance, talking about freedom and liberty. And I walked down there where he was just so I could talk to him. And when I got closer to him, his back was cut up and scarred where he had been cut with a knife. And I called his name, and I said, "What'd you do, get in a knife fight?" And he turned around and looked at me with a very serious look on his face. And he said, "No, Robert." He said, "I was a POW in Nam." And he was held in a cage where he couldn't move, and the Viet Cong would just come up and just cut him. And he said he would have to make mud out of his blood and pack it in the cuts so it would stop the bleeding. I don't know how why he didn't get an infection, but anyway, he survived that. And he said one day they were moving them from one prison camp to another, and he just wanted to get free so bad. And he said they were moving through the jungle, and all of a sudden something in his mind said run, and he just took off running, and they were shooting at him, and he just ran and ran and ran, and it seemed like it was days later, and he all of a sudden stumbled upon an American fire base. And so they evacuated him, of course, back to the States. But he had that in his heart where he wanted to be free. He wanted liberty. He wanted to get out. He was in a place in his mind that he had to escape from. But yet, going back to this message, there are countless thousands of people that are willing to throw away all hopes of that most cherished thing and travel continually toward the land where people never go free. That place, God's word calls hell. God also describes this awful place called hell in various other terms, like everlasting punishment, everlasting fire, everlasting burnings, a furnace of fire, a lake of fire, fire and brimstone, unquenchable fire, devouring fire. And so when you put all that together, that truly is a place where there is no escape. But yet thousands of people every day are dying and going to a place like that because they're dying without knowing the Lord Jesus Christ as their personal Savior. They're going to end up in a place for all eternity in that land where
where they will never go free. The Apostle John on the Isle of Patmos saw the risen Lord Jesus Christ. And among the things that he mentioned about the Lord was that he had girded about him, here it is, the keys to hell and death. Now Jesus, speaking of his great power as God in the flesh, said this in John 10:27. He said, my sheep, in verse 27, he said, my sheep hear my voice, and I know them, and they follow me, and I give unto them eternal life, and they shall never perish, neither shall any man pluck them out of my hand. My Father, which gave them me, is greater than all, and no man is able to pluck them out of my Father's hand. I and my Father are one. So with these scriptures in mind, that gives us some great food for thought today. Now you think about it. No one can take these keys away from the Lord Jesus, because he is God in the flesh, because he is all powerful. So if no one is powerful enough to pluck his children out of his hand, then no one can take these keys away from him. And the Lord Jesus declares his authority and power for us here in his word in John 10:30, where he says, I and my Father are one. So as the Lord dealt with my heart about this message, I thought, but what do those keys do? Now, a key has a purpose, right? All of us have got keys in our pocket. House keys, car keys. I've got the church key. And every one of those keys has a purpose. And so I thought, but what do those keys that the scripture has here, over here in Revelation 1:18, what do those keys, what's the purpose of those keys? And number one, these keys lock all the saved out of hell. Even if we wanted to go there because of some loved one that died lost, hey, we couldn't go there. We could not. I mean, the Lord Jesus, describing one aspect of hell, says in Luke 16:26, and beside all this, between us and you, there's a great gulf fixed, so that they which would pass from hence to you cannot, and neither can they